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5: A walk-off homer in the bottom of the 14th inning. What a night.
1: From opening day.
5: To left field. See you later. Mike Trout, how's that to start the season?
1: To the All-Star game.
5: Oh, my goodness. He crushed it. Giancarlo Stanton and the American League with one swing has tied it up.
6: 457-foot home run. 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
7: That was amazing.
1: Plus, every game of Major League Baseball's postseason.
5: Judge back some more. Leaping and he caught it. Out of here. Mookie Betts.
1: Champion is crowned at the World Series.
5: And the Dodgers have won it! Repeat champions for the first time in baseball in 25 years. The Dodgers are World Series champs.
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0: Coming up Friday, what does Argentina need from Lionel Messi to upset Spain? 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
2: A walk-off homer in the bottom of the 14th inning. 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
1: From opening day.
2: Over to left field. See you later. Mike Trout, how's that to start the season?
1: To the All-Star game.
2: Oh, my goodness. He crushed it. Giancarlo Stanton and the American League with one swing has tied it up.
3: 457-foot home run. How much fun was that?
4: That was amazing.
1: Plus, every game of Major League Baseball's postseason.
2: Got back. Back some more. Leaping and he caught it. Out of here. Mookie Betts. Shohei Ohtani.
1: Until a champion is crowned at the World Series.
2: And the Dodgers have won it. Repeat champions for the first time in baseball in 25 years. The Dodgers are World Series champs.
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0: agency, we count down to schedule release day. 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She's Mia O'Brien. I'm Q Myers. And I say we, I mean all of us. And I love every single second of it. It's almost like, you know, the guy that's in jail and he's counting down the days until he's released and there's just a little X on the wall, Mia. That's what we do. We put the little X on the wall every single day. Another day goes by and we're that much closer to NFL action. You know,
1: that's your analogy, not like the kids getting ready for school to be over or
0: baseball season to start. This is a relatable show. We all know Cousin Junebug that's been in jail for a while and he counts down the days until he's getting out. That cousin in our family.
1: Poor Pookie.
0: Come on, even in Jacksonville they got Junebug. Everyone knows that guy. I'm just saying.

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2: 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No question the talent that Josh Allen has, but can he take that next step?
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3: 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Evan Cohen with you. A reminder, by the way, World Cup, we're just 2 days away from the final, Spain and Argentina. We are 1 day away from the third place game, which still exists, interestingly enough, between France and England.
4: Are you going to watch?
3: The third place game, I'm going to be honest, I'm not as into. I asked Nuno a million questions about this morning because Nuno is a huge soccer fan.
4: Yeah.
3: Because I was confused that the Golden Boot, the in essence player of the tournament based on stats and goals, assists, etc. The stats for Mbappe would count on Saturday in the third place game. And he potentially could get the Golden Boot over Messi, even though Messi is playing in the final.
5: I hate this.
3: That's
5: hate
3: so
5: that
3: ridiculous,
4: I don't like
3: isn't
4: that
3: it?
4: At all.
3: Now, Nuno said it is more likely than not that the club teams that have many of these players on them will now, I think rightfully, step in and basically, I'm paraphrasing, and say, like, hey, we gave you the right to play for your country for all these weeks. You're not in the final. You're back with us. You're leaving there healthy. Do not play in the third place game. Now, that's a possibility. We'll see what happens tomorrow, obviously. 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All right. Bill Barnwell, ESPN.com, put together a list of the most draft picks, excuse me, that you could trade. I froze on that for a second. Most draft picks, hypothetically.
4: Is it because you're so excited by the premise of this exercise? Because
3: no,
4: you, more than anyone, love a hypothetical trade.
3: So it's how many first-round picks would you give up for players?
4: Right.
3: Okay? And he went through quarterbacks. How many first-round picks would you give up for certain players? Okay? So here we go. It goes seven all the way down to one. Seven first-round picks. Josh Allen, Patrick Mahomes. Would you, if you were the incoming team for the player, give up seven first-rounders for them? Small, start with you.
4: I would for Josh Allen. I would not for Patrick Mahomes.
3: Oh, my God. Go ahead.
4: May I explain?
3: I said go ahead. Yeah, go ahead.
4: Patrick Mahomes coming off a severe injury, age 30. They're both the same age, so you have to factor that in. I'm not saying I wouldn't give up a ton of picks for Mahomes, but I don't think, based on what he's already done in his career, right now you're going to get a better version of him than you've already had.
3: So the Chiefs call you. You're running Team X, Team Smalls, the St. Louis Smallsies, okay?
4: That has an amazing ring to it.
3: The Chiefs call you. Andy Reid, Brent Veach on the other line, and they say, Michelle, the St. Louis Smallsies could have Patrick Mahomes on a plane for an introductory press conference at 5 o'clock this afternoon Eastern time. If you give us seven first-rounders, but you got to do it right now. You're saying no?
4: I'm saying no.
3: You're insane.
4: I would
3: That's ridiculous.
4: I would give up an absolute haul for him.
3: I would give up 10 for him.
4: Yep, but you would do that at age 40 for Patrick Mahomes because you have a hard time letting
3: because
4: go of greatness.
3: Because this singular...
4: I'm trying to be shrewd here. I'm trying to think about injury.
3: I didn't
4: injury.
3: Know what you said
4: I'm-
3: before.
4: What?
3: You said, I would do that. I'm sorry, I was screaming. I shouldn't have done that.
4: That's okay.
3: Go ahead. What were you saying?
4: I said, I'm trying to be shrewd here, and I'm trying to make a decision if I am a hypothetical GM for the St. Louis Smallsies. I'm trying to make sure that I'm getting the best player for now and for the future. Mahomes' numbers year to year have been in decline. Those explosive plays are down. He's coming off a major injury. And based on what he's already accomplished, I don't think I'm going to get a better version of him than already exists. Whereas Josh Allen, I still think the best is yet to come with him.
3: To me, the point of the exercise in the NFL is simply to find a quarterback. And that's so like simplified and so insulting to great players like Chris Canty and others who worked so hard for so long. That's not my goal. My goal is not to be insulting to all of those other positions that matter in the most vital of ways. It is just to simply say, you have no shot of winning unless you have a quarterback. And he is the best of the best. Courtney, would you give up 7 first-rounders for Allen and Mahomes?
5: First off, I get the exercise. The fact that you can only trade 3 draft cycles out is, I mean, I had a hard time doing this and making the math. But for Josh Allen, for somebody who has been right there and has not been able to get past the hurdle that is the other quarterback that Bill Barnwell had on the same tier of 7 first-round draft picks, I would say yes. I think there's very few quarterbacks in the league that are scheme transcendent, that elevate their team in the way that Josh Allen did. Looked at what happened last year, the injuries to his tackles, leaning on the run game as much as they had to, the lack of receiver talent, all of the things. And they were a couple plays away from making it to the AFC Championship game. Yeah, I look at that quarterback and say, that's the guy I want on my team. But it really does speak to the value of the quarterback position, because we have seen an exercise like this sort of play out in real time. Remember when the Cleveland Browns traded 3 first-round picks for Deshaun Watson to the Houston Texans?
3: Are you saying that didn't work out?
5: Jury's still out. Hey, he may win that job. Our friends listening in ESPN Cleveland right now may think, oh, no, that trade is actually going to pan out this year because he's going to be the starting quarterback.
3: Oh, boy.
5: He'll be QB1, and then if he plays well, they're going to have to extend him. What a conundrum.
3: Boy. Oh, boy.
5: But nonetheless, like, it speaks to and highlights and illustrates the importance of the quarterback position in the NFL. So there are those guys, very few, because you go right down to the next player and it's 6 first-round picks for Drake May. I'd say no on that one.
3: He's my quarterback of my team, and I agree with you.
5: And the quarterback position is the one that you cannot get wrong if you want to win a Super Bowl in this league, because very few times can you have the guys who feel more plug and play, the Sam Darnolds of the world, the Joe Flaccos of the world, that can win you a Super Bowl. You give up 7 first round picks, you're guaranteeing yourself that you are in the last game of the season and that you're winning it with a quarterback like Josh Allen. But Mahomes, for all of Michelle's logic, because of the age, because of the decline in production, he still is one of the greatest that we've ever seen play. Right. But 7 first round picks feels like a lot for something that we've already seen play out, whereas I think Josh Allen, in a change of scenery in the right situation, gets over that hump where he doesn't have to go through Mahomes.
3: 6 for May?
5: It's too much.
4: Too much.
3: Okay. I agree with you. By the way, here's your answer for why that's too much. Do year 1 versus year 2. What was the biggest difference? The offensive coordinator. Right? So that's not solely on the player. It's the player's partnership with the coach, which is, by the way, how the world should be, right? Employee partnership with employer should make that partnership better. But just because you give up 6 first rounders for the person doesn't mean the coaches are good.
4: Same thing with Mahomes. You've always had Andy Reid. You've always had Spags at the helm on defense, arguably the greatest big game defensive coordinator in the history of this league. Let's not forget that as well.
3: Barnwell has 4 first round picks and more for Justin Herbert. I'm not doing that. Not unless I have Josh McDaniels there. Right? I need a coach with him. I need somebody that's going to get the best. He's had Jim Harbaugh, who's awesome. And one of the biggest storylines in the NFL this offseason is they got Mike McDaniel as their offensive coordinator. But they have Harbaugh. So now I got to get him another guy? How many people does this guy need? Mm-hmm. So I'm not giving him four plus more.
4: Because you have no proof of concept.
3: No. I go back to your point. 27-0. I think that score is right. 27-0 blown lead in the playoffs. I can't get that out of my head because of you. But everyone else seems to be fine with it.
4: Nor should you.
3: 4 first-round picks straight up, Joe Burrow, Caleb Williams. Court, would you do both of those?
5: Does Ben Johnson come with Caleb Williams?
3: Okay, this is the same kind of thing. This is interesting.
5: I think the pairing here is just as important as anything else. And we've seen, the reason that I'm going in with Josh Allen is we've seen multiple offensive coordinators and his level of play stay the same.
3: That's interesting. In a weird way, the Bills not fully working works in Josh Allen's favor because of the fact they've had to change out coaching.
4: Yeah.
3: Gives Courtney the viewpoint and Smalls the viewpoint of, I know what he could do with basically anyone because he hasn't done the big thing to keep the one person there the entire time. That's fascinating. We're on Sportsmanlike, presented by Progressive Insurance.
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1: And welcome in. It's a Friday. The streak is over. I am here to start the show. I took doing it from home to be able to do that, but I am here to start the show. I know there must have been lines on five in a row, but they lost. They lost.
2: You really almost did go late to all five shows in 1 week.
1: Yes. Now, Monday, I had, pretty good excuse. I really didn't have an excuse the rest of the week. I mean, shit, puked. I went to the room. I had no excuses. I had no level excuses.
2: I didn't think on Monday you were going to do the show at all. I was like, this is him. We check. He's like, check what time I got in, and I'm just not doing the show that day. And then you showed up. I don't know what happened Tuesday, Wednesday, Thursday. I can't help you there.
1: Nah, but it's just me. It's the problem is you're there, you're reliable, so I take advantage of it.
2: Well, that's fine with me. I mean, I'll go five for five all the time. My problem is that when we sit down with Josh Hurd and he's like, you guys are always late. And I'm like, you guys are not always late. He's always late.
1: Why would we be sitting down with Josh Hurd about that?
2: Well, we did one at the caboose one time.
1: He mentioned
2: He mentioned the tardiness. And I'm like, hey, don't lump me in with him.
1: Don't lump me in with him. This is true. If you're late, we got problems.
2: Yeah, well, there's something
1: happening.
2: You can't
1: be late. Yeah,
2: there's something happening, like a traffic wreck. I mean, those things have happened, when I drive in or something, like there feels like something. But, I don't usually, leave without enough time. But, things do happen sometimes, and we'll keep rolling along. Like, maybe sometimes you get in super late from Las Vegas and, to hell with an alarm.
1: No, I really don't know what happened with that. So I've made sure. I've got two alarms now set. They go off 5 minutes apart. So Creighton, by the way, Creighton, how's that Alexa? Have you plugged it in at your house? Wait, you don't have internet, so it's no good to you.
3: Yeah, I've not plugged it in. I just use analog alarms and whatnot.
1: Yeah, that's right. I forgot. I mean, I wouldn't have gone there with them if I didn't even have the net. So, do what you got to do, man.
2: When you're up that late and you've been traveling, things start to break down. It's just the way it goes, man. I remember getting into Omaha that morning, and
1: that strange man's room.
2: There was all sorts my of name stuff out. Going on. Yeah, I was like Drew. I was like Dieter. He goes, "Who the hell is Dieter?" And I was like,
1: "Whoops, wrong room."
2: It's not my fault they gave me the wrong key,
1: Yeah, but, exactly.
2: But it was very disorienting.
1: Yes, it was, I'm sure. So we're here on a Friday. Mike Lindsay doesn't even text anymore. He doesn't even – it's not even a thought in his head.
2: I don't even know him anymore.
1: I don't. I mean, if you know him
2: – he's going to show up for football season and act like he hasn't
1: been
2: gone.
1: Like he was here every week. He's going to show up and act like he's been here the whole time. Like what? What's the problem? Was there an issue? I mean, we haven't seen you in forever, but other than that.
2: What's been going on with you? What are all these new tattoos?
1: and look, we're going to try to – whoa, what happened to my microphone there? We're going to try to do a good product today, but I can't give you shaving Nick Valvano's back in the middle of the afternoon. I just can't. That's brilliance. I mean, yesterday, the take, that's just as good as radio gets. I don't know what to tell you.
2: Well, when Phil Baker put up the video stream, I logged in on Twitter to watch it, and I was listening to Andy, and it wasn't exactly synced up, but I could see what was going on, and I was hearing Andy on the radio, and when I saw Nick with his shirt off, Corey Bosmer with his gloves on shaving Nick, in the same studio as McGavick and Zachy C, I was like, we're all getting fired. everybody's getting fired here. this is our best foot forward right here. This is it.
1: This is as good as we can do. This is it.
2: How have we survived this long?
1: Oh my goodness. Yeah, I don't know. I mean, I didn't know where that was going to go. I expected F-bombs to just keep dropping out there. That's pretty much what I expected to have happen.
2: Have you ever been shaved?
1: Have I ever been shaved?
2: Like a big part of your body, like your legs or your chest or your back or something like that?
1: No, I've never had the 40-year-old virgin thing where they rips it out and says Kelly Clarkson, mother bleeper. No, I haven't.
2: It feels really weird.
1: Yeah. I mean, I have I've got one of the best products out there is a back shaver. You know, like it's this gigantic arm claw thing, and yeah, you can shave your back with it.
2: Huh.
1: Yeah.
2: Didn't know. Well, you need to get that to Nick so he doesn't have another man shaving him.
1: He'd lose the blade. I mean, look, Nick, you can't fix, man. Like, that's the only way to do it is have somebody come in studio and just do the disgusting act there.
2: Well,
1: Here's
2: what I know didn't happen. That after they shaved Nick Valvano, I guarantee you nobody thought to vacuum that studio.
1: Oh, come on. They had to. No, that. Come on. Even our
2: guys. Did you hear a vacuum running after that? Like,
1: I didn't hear it, but you wouldn't run it during. Phil Baker was involved. He's not going to let them all be disgusting animals.
2: I don't know. I think Phil's washed his hands of a lot of stuff lately, Drew. Like, he has tried. He has cared.
1: We've broken him. Is that what you're saying?
2: He has been broken. He used to care. You know, but
1: he used to care,
2: you know, but when you throw the stream up there and you say all these different things and like,
1: we haven't had a commercial run start to finish all week on the stream, but yeah, don't worry,
2: yeah,
1: it's fine.
2: Yeah, no, it's so totally fine. But no, so
1: fine. It's acceptable, slide. What, I mean,
2: you know, but when people say don't care about the station, guess what happens? People start to not care about the station. So, I can't guarantee that floor, got vacuumed. There's no way. Because
1: I know I'm going on plus money here, but I'm going to say it did. Okay. I just can't imagine that.
3: It looks like there was some cleaning done. I don't see.
1: You don't see hair everywhere.
3: I don't see hair or any bodily products or anything.
1: Yeah, Andy says they had a huge sheet and they threw it right away.
3: Okay, good.
1: I mean, as disgusting as we are,
2: there's a little forethought
1: there.
2: That would be next level.
3: I almost came in like a beekeeper suit today. I was a little bit nervous, but I think we're good to go. Yeah, I think we're good to go.
1: You going to need that tomorrow? You going to take that with you to Lexington, that beekeeper suit?
3: Well, what's going on in Lexington? I'm going to need a beekeeper suit for. I was planning on just wearing my Louisville basketball pullover. Yeah.
1: How was practice yesterday? Creighton did his research better than me. How did practice the TBT look yesterday?
3: Man, I'll tell you what, it's just cool to see Montrezl Harrell dunk a basketball, no matter where you are.
1: Mm-hmm.
3: But no, I mean, they're good. They seem like they're sitting there, they're practicing sets for an hour and a half. It's really cool to see, you know, you've got Picasso painting pictures, you got Jeff Brohm, you know, dialing up an offense. Watching Steve Rummage with his play chart in hand, just out there, you know.
1: Is there music playing in the background the whole time?
3: A little bit. Actually, there wasn't yesterday. But no, Rummage, he's over there commanding the huddle, and he's got Montrez, you know, putting him in the right position. And I think he's ready to go. I think Rummage has his squad about as sharp as they've ever looked.
1: Yeah.
3: Russ Smith's in good shape. He's in really good shape. I wouldn't be shocked if he comes out and does a little something.
1: I don't think that's the formula for victory.
3: I just wanted to get your reaction.
1: I've seen it before.
2: You're hating on Rusticulous.
1: I'm not hating. I'm not Rusticulous. I'm hating on if he gets a little emotional, then the ball is not going to anyone else. So he better be on.
3: I'll tell you, this team, it's composed of several different eras. So it's kind of cool to see. Like, you've got Trey Lewis on the court with Trez and Russ, and then you got Chris Jones, and then you got Jalen Withers and Jalen Johnson. It's like, we're spanning about 15 years here.
1: So, yeah, it is, and, like, only the older guys have the good stories, you know, about playing here. It's like, Trez can tell you all about it. And then, yeah, man, we had three coaches one season. You know, oh, man, we had the president summering the season when it started, and we never knew her name meant blue the whole time. I mean, it's like, yeah, they got stories.
3: We had a few sets where we encouraged defensive intensity, and Chris Jones was just playing. He was an absolute dog guarding the ball.
1: That'd be the guy.
3: Yeah. So,
1: would be the guy you want.
3: Granted, they plugged in some guys that were, you know, former high school, college players to scrimmage against. But, yeah, I mean, it's the squad you're familiar with. It's just a matter. I think it's going to be a matter of shots falling because we're going to rely on the three.
1: Yeah, it's totally. I mean, shots falling, not getting fatigued, which you can't predict. The Elam ending, while it's awesome, can be if it goes too far on the old guys, it's the worst possible scenario because they can't just let the clock run out.
2: Right.
1: I mean, that's where I think it's awesome, but I also think, oh boy, if you get to that point, some of these dudes better be they better be ready to roll, you know. Like, and a lot of them aren't.
2: Yeah, that's true. Now I am looking at the roster. They list Jalen Johnson at 7'2". Can you confirm that he did not have a growth spurt since leaving Louisville? Like, is he still 6'9"?
3: He's a big dog, but he ain't no 7'2". I'll tell you that.
1: wait, who's listed at 7'2"?
2: Jalen Johnson on the TBT roster.
1: I mean, isn't he like 6'9" or 6'10"?
2: He's like 6'9", maybe 6'10". Yeah, but he's.
1: I mean, with that. But there's a big difference between that and 7'2".
2: Yeah, 7'2" is totally different. 7'2" is very long. No, we don't have a 7-footer on our TBT team. So
3: I guess I never realized how tall Jalen Weathers was. I mean, I thought he was like more of a wing, like a 6'6", 6'7" player. He's 6'9", 6'10". I was like,
1: yeah, you're right. I don't know what it is. I thought that a lot when I saw him in person the first time when I'd seen a bunch on TV. And really when he went to Carolina, maybe that was when we saw him in person there. I was like, God, I forgot he is that big.
2: Did you work on Jalen Withers, not stepping in the paint during free throws? Did you work on that?
3: Oh, yeah, from the Duke UNC game. I'm like, when did he do that?
1: Yeah, the ACC tournament. Yeah, remember, they were down 20.
3: Oh, I remember Duke UNC.
2: ACC semifinals.
3: A lot of live betting opportunity on that game.
1: Oh, if there had been internet, because I had them. I took them at like plus 2,500 or something crazy, trying to hedge in the – was it the Verizon Center? What telecommunications?
2: Spectrum. No, that was the –
1: Spectrum.
2: The Spectrum Center. Yeah. Spectrum Center in Charlotte.
1: A company that sells internet.
2: Yeah.
1: And couldn't get the internet. That's all,
2: man.
3: That was one point nowadays. I was out in the parking lot tailgating before. Like, I didn't go to Duke UNC. We were tailgating.
2: Well, that was wild. Like, we were in the tunnel.
1: That's toward the end of the 1.0 days, or was that?
3: Yes, the very end.
1: Okay.
2: Yeah. So we were all in the tunnel. Louisville basketball was watching the end of that game because they take the floor, like, as soon as it ends. You know, like, they go out there and warm up. And what was wild about that is, you know, Jalen stepped in the paint. North Carolina loses. But they exited through the tunnel that Louisville was about to go onto, and so he knew a lot of people, and he was just, like, beside himself. And
1: you're
2: like, Stephanie Davis from U of L basketball, like, giving him this big hug, and he was, like, really emotional,
1: broke
2: down and all this other stuff. So that was a moment, just looking at him, like, man, these guys are human. And but, no, that was a big moment.
1: Not Mark. His moral compass was sent to win. He's like, get out of the lane. Get out of the lane. You don't step in the lane. No.
2: He got it enough from Carolina fans, I can tell you that.
1: Yikes. Yeah. Yes, he did. So we'll talk to you here this morning. We'll get the text line. We'll take some input, Johnny Five.
2: Input
1: from the text line. All the movies I still can't believe you saw that movie. That should be a gap in your movie history.
2: I love that movie.
1: It should be just
2: Short Circuit and Batteries Not Included were awesome movies.
1: Dexter says, Ents left a toenail in the studio, so a little Valvano back here is child's play by comparison.
2: Yeah.
1: Dexter says, did they send Nick's back hair to the locks of love? I don't know.
2: I don't think it was that long.
1: Yeah. let's see. It really comes down if our guys literally show up and do they take the tournament seriously. Last year was obvious they did not. No, they took it seriously. They just ran out of gas, man. Mm-hmm. I tell you, I mean, what I know is – everything was put in place for them to be ready last year by Lieberman and Luke Hancock. I'm not saying it's not this year. I just don't know what the infrastructure is like. If they took this all on themselves, I would assume they just hired out an event management company for a lot of this, because there's so many little things that either you wouldn't know or wouldn't think of.
3: They had a full itinerary and everything seemed organized.
1: Okay, well, that's good to know.
3: They had doctors, chiropractors. They had film session. They had water. They had team dinner.
1: I needed the team dentist like 2 years ago to call.
3: They had team dinner arranged. They had meetings arranged. They were ready to go.
1: Okay. Okay.
2: Well, I mean, you know, it's pretty. You know, I mean, if you see the players who are actually going to play, like, it's pretty well built. But it does come down to who's in good shape, who can actually make shots, and who can. Who's got gas in the tank to defend?
1: Yes. You know, like, and that's where Chris Jones, I mean, I don't know what he looked like yesterday, Creighton, but Chris Jones, That's the one thing about this event that I'm like, man, he's a nightmare to bring the ball up against.
3: Oh, yeah. Junkyard Dog. And then also you got Trey Lewis and David Johnson hanging in the wings.
2: Yeah. And they're younger-ish players. You know, not Trey, but David is. You know, and so I think some of this comes down to you need some veteran leadership, but you also need some young legs. And, you know, David Johnson could be that for Louisville. And, you know, Jalen Withers could be that for Louisville. So we'll see how it goes. I'm excited to watch it on Saturday. Excited to listen to Creighton and Drew tomorrow. It's going to be awesome. I'm looking forward to hearing Creighton's color commentary debut. It's going to be awesome.
1: Now, Creighton, you know everybody is betting that you'll, like, drop an F-bomb, won't be able to control, like, your fan emotions in this. I'm going on faith that you will.
3: I should be – yeah, I'll be fine. I mean, we can separate the professional from the emotional.
1: Yeah.
2: We can?
3: We can't. You know, I say that 11:59 tomorrow when they're going to throw that ball up.
1: Mark says that. That was a very good question. We can? Are we sure?
2: Are we sure about that? I don't think we've proven that. I think that theory, you think that that's true. I don't know that you can. I don't know that you can guarantee that.
1: Want a headline to say fight breaks out at end of TBT game between Vill broadcaster and Willie Cauley Stein.
3: So the whole program got to talk yesterday. They're going to try to get emotions and reactions out of us. We've got to stay within our head.
1: It's like Ocean's 11. What's the first rule of poker? Leave emotion at the door.
3: Yeah, right. That's what we got to do.
1: Mm-hmm.
3: We're very prepared for Willie Cauley Stein to be talking tomorrow.
1: Yes.
2: Yep. Looking forward
3: although I
2: to
3: don't
2: hearing
3: know
2: that.
3: If Montrez
1: should
3: is
1: I be nervous?
3: I don't know if Montrez is going to back down.
2: I'm gonna be listening. I'm gonna turn on the big speaker and listen to
1: oh,
2: you
1: the
2: guys.
1: Great, you're the big speaker treatment. What the hell does big? I'm gonna turn on the big speaker.
2: The big speaker when I'm in the pool and
1: the
2: I'm listening to something.
1: Look out! He's got to go get the big speaker.
2: I got a small speaker and I got a big speaker. You're getting big speaker treatment tomorrow, so it's going to be awesome.
3: Thanks. Big speaker treatment, you know, we better live up to the expectations.
1: What an honor. That's the standard.
3: There was
1: we got to have a standard.
3: A late addition to our roster.
1: Shocking.
3: Carson Williams.
1: And Williams.
3: He played at Western. I guess he played at NKU. And I think he even got a shot with the Raiders as a tight end.
1: Wow.
3: But this guy.
1: What?
3: This guy fired me up quite a bit. Because he is a body that I think we're going to use. He's about 6'5 or 6'6, about 240. He's built like a tight end. But he pulls in with a pickup truck and just goes in and puts his shoes on. And
1: this guy looks like a nightmare.
3: Yeah, he is a body.
1: Oh, boy. Like, he's 6'5, played at Northern Kentucky, clearly still in shape because he's playing overseas, right?
3: Uh-huh. Well, I asked him in the park. So he signed with the Raiders as a free agent tight end at one point. But I asked him, where did these guys find you? He goes, playing in the Dirt Bowl. I go, oh, it's good.
1: Oh,
3: time.
1: Even better. In the Dirt Bowl. Hell yeah.
2: The Dirt Bowl.
1: Sign me up.
2: A Dirt Bowl find? That's
1: dude,
2: awesome.
1: The 6'5 white tweener is a tough guy to guard in this thing. But would you not agree with that?
2: We've seen it.
1: I mean, yeah, spicy mayo, you know. I mean, yeah, the tweener.
3: He's got that booty, and he's not afraid to box out. I mean,
2: yeah, that's right. You see that Sonata Peru? You watch what Carson Williams does with his rear. That's what you should have been doing.
1: Watch his rear.
2: That's right.
1: Richard Baker says.
2: Watch his rear.
1: I mean, there it is.
3: Well, we have the male and the manual coach on our staff, but it was good to see everybody playing nice. I mean, they were kind of taking turns on who was running each drill and whatnot. So that was good to see. We were all playing nice, but just watching Steve Rummage just do his thing in the flesh, it just fires me up. We're going to lose him to bigger and better things at some point. It's either going to be like Oak Hill, IMG, maybe Tennessee State. I don't know.
2: Well, I mean, he was under the tutelage of Mark Lieberman. So he knows how to run a practice, but he's also
3: absolutely
2: with Tim Hayworth over there at Mail. And, you know, Mail and Manual people can get along. We've done it over the years at the University of Louisville. So, you know, given a chance on our common team here, you know, it's pretty cool.
1: How many mediocre people generally do that?
2: Mediocre people?
1: Just trying to spice it up.
2: What are we talking about? Yeah, so I'm looking at all the sponsors here of this, and it's got a heavy Norton Commons lean. We've got Gustavo's, and we've got Watch Your Proper. We've got Mr. and Mrs. Bourbon, and we've got
1: I would assume Mr. and Mrs. Bourbon is like title, like sponsor-ish range, right? I mean, what's the – because that's been my big question. Who is funding all of it this year?
2: Yeah, so the sponsors are Statewide Mortgage, Noakes Law Firm, Gustavo's, the Capital mm-hmm. Grill, Mr. and Mrs. Bourbon Company, Watch Hill Proper, Walter Chiropractic, and Hotel Bourbon.
1: I don't know. There's got to be one that's – you got to have a lead to make this event happen, because there is –
2: it doesn't
1: – I mean, as you saw yesterday, I mean, behind the scenes there, Creighton, I mean, there's a lot of planning and a lot of work that no – people just think you just show up and you have a roster and they, oh, let's do this and get that. It's like, boys, there's no team – but there's no infrastructure here.
3: I'll tell you, in Dark Slime, he actually did a really good job of commanding everything. He stood out. You can tell he's been a coach for a while now at the high school ranks, because, I mean, he was just confident and – He ran the practice like normal. I mean, it looked like a normal basketball practice where they're practicing sets and whatnot, which I thought they, you know, we kind of just try to get some shots up together, but no, they're out there practicing sets.
1: You would have fainted 3 years ago when it was the first year of it and Lieberman was coaching it. I mean, you might have just passed out in joy when I went through the walkthrough, because Lieberman, because they all knew the press and the play, because they were all running the Patino plays from 2013.
2: That's awesome.
1: I mean, because even like Shane, I don't mean to point it, but Shane was like, oh, so if he goes up on that play, then I drop back like on a black press or whatever, on a white press. And it's like, and they were all like, yeah.
2: They knew it was like muscle memory.
1: Yeah, yeah, it was. Yeah. It was totally, it was like going to a Patino practice, you know, in whatever year you want to pick. I mean, because they knew. He was running the same things they had all run in college, and it was all coming back to them, and it was like, man, this is pretty cool.
2: Yeah. By the way, the lead sponsor
1: – Creighton would have fainted. You would have fainted, 100%. Passed out in joy.
3: Sounds like an experience.
1: It was, yeah.
2: So the title sponsor is Planet Fitness. So
1: there we go. There we go.
2: Planet Fitness, and then
1: there we go.
2: And then the rest
1: Rick
2: of the Kiefer ones
1: stepping
2: I
1: up. Yeah,
2: absolutely.
1: Well, it don't happen without that. let me just tell you, that is – there is no TBT without somebody like that stepping up.
2: No. Hey, what did you make of Media Day yesterday? Was there anything
1: out
2: of Media Day?
1: Yes. Big time for me, and you know what I'm talking about.
2: Yeah, I do. Yeah.
1: Because I know we have some sound yesterday, Creighton, in the Dropbox, but I speak fluent Brom. I mean, he talks a lot, and generally – says absolutely nothing. Will we agree with that?
3: That was on the podium yesterday. That was evident.
1: Trey Richardson, that was something I've never heard.
2: Right. That was on the ACC Network. That was in his little sit down with the ACC Network. Yeah.
1: Do we have that sound in there? Yeah, go ahead.
3: Yeah, fine.
4: If there's something I do a lot, it's watch a lot of video, watch a lot of Coach Fisher video. He did a great job. But there's a lot of really good offenses out there, and you study the good ones, and you study the ones that maybe do more with less. You study the ones in the NFL. So we've got to be able to take some of that and adapt it to our system. But getting quick scores is critical in college football, in my opinion. The defenses are good. Some things are going to stop you along the way if you just want to drive it over and over again. So how can we do that? What's the method of doing that? And putting that together is what we just got to work hard at. And I think we've made strides. We just got to put it to use in games.
5: Who's some guys that we may not hear about right now that we
1: here we go.
5: As this season progresses, we're going to know who those names are that you're really excited about on your football team.
4: I would say on offense, Trey Richardson's a receiver from Vanderbilt we got as a transfer. He was out all spring with an injury, but he's back now, and he can run. And as you know, speed is hard to coach.
6: Good returner too.
4: Oh yeah, he can do that. So we got to get him the ball. He's gonna need to have 80 plus catches for us and 10 plus touchdowns. We took a transfer receiver, Lewayne.
1: I almost fainted. I mean, I almost fainted right there.
4: Spring. Like he's got to come through.
1: You can stop the sound. He just said he expects a guy to have a statistical expectation of 80 catches and 10 touchdowns.
2: You never hear that.
1: this dude's going to play. This dude's going to be all conference. I mean, he doesn't say this.
2: No, he does not.
1: He does not say this.
2: He never does. And, you know, the interesting thing about Trey is that, like, last year he had, like, 46 catches for Vanderbilt. He had a couple zeros, you know, in there. Probably didn't play or didn't appear and do much or whatever. But if you're expecting him to get 80 catches, you know he's a big part of the plan. You know, like, he is, you know, going to be one of the primary focuses of what Jeff Brohm wants to do. And this is a guy that can burn it up. He is super fast, and Louisville spent a lot of money to get him out of the portal from Vanderbilt. So, and also the last four games.
1: By the way, no one caught 80 balls last year. Chris Bell caught 72. Wow. No one caught 10 touchdowns. Chris Bell caught 6. He's expecting this guy to be better than Chris Bell, who, had he not been injured, would have been taken in the first round.
2: Wow. Wow.
1: I mean, Chris Bell, as good as he was, 72 catches, 6 touchdowns. He's like, yeah, I expect this dude to catch 80 balls and 10 touchdowns. For a guy, as a coach, who doesn't get specific.
2: Never.
1: Like that. Ever. I've never heard him put a statistical expectation like that. And I'm not saying he's like, by God, we better get it. But he doesn't even let that slip.
2: Yeah, I mean, there are only 10 players

0: say that.
1: Yeah.
2: You say that.
1: What would be great, too, is if you were like, you know, we need to get Isaac Brown the ball 17, 18 times a game, and we need him to play all 15, 16 games that we play this year.
2: Yeah.
1: You know, we need him available. Mm-hmm. You know, and just make that the expectation. Because Louisville, if we are healthy throughout with our stars, you talk about feed the studs, if those dudes can be fed all year and stay upright, and play and be productive, we're gonna have a successful season.
2: Mm-hmm.
1: But the problem that I foresee is like, hey, do you get an injury at the wrong spot where you're thin? Because while we have good receivers, we don't have a lot of good receivers. Like he was also talking about Trayshon Hurry. Trayshon Hurry might have caught three or four balls last year that he didn't bobble. You know, so like that, you know, he'd have to get a lot better, in my opinion, in order for him to make a big impact. But LaWayne McCoy looked great in the spring. Jackson Voth in the slot looked awesome in the spring. Beyond that, somebody's going to have to step up. You know, so you just can't get an injury there. But man, Trey Richardson getting 80 plus carries kind of tells you what he's thinking.
2: Yeah.
1: Carries, catches, sorry. Getting that many catches tells you where the plan is right now.
2: I just stopped in my tracks when I heard that. So, all right. Well, we will continue along here. We'll get to the text line here in just a little bit. We'll get to Ethan Moore here in just a little bit. So we got all that going on here this morning, with you. We got the Reds back in action tonight. And Blanket Baker's very excited about that, to watch them lose 14-12, on a ninth inning home run.
1: We never
2: tonight.
1: Score that many or.
2: Well, it's in Colorado. It's Colorado. So, anything can happen.
1: It is in Denver. You're right.
2: Yeah, Mile High. So we got all that going on, here. If, it's still hot, it's disgusting outside. It's not hot, it's disgusting. And so if you don't have AC, I mean, you got problems. 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
9: 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We roll along with you here this morning. We'll have the TBT broadcast for you tomorrow, and that'll be coming your way noon with me and Creighton. Creighton Harley, who, we'll try to do radio. I can't give you shaving Nick Valvano's back hair or having AI voices reenact.
10: Oh my God.
9: The caller to KSR talking about Creighton.
10: And what was it? Mickey Mouse voice and what was the other voice?
9: Gilbert Gottfried and someone else.
10: Funny.
9: Yeah.
10: Funny.
9: Yes. Creighton, what did you make? Do you any comment there?
11: I'm good. I just don't want to get it necessarily.
9: Yeah. Yeah. That's fine. I'm not gonna pull the idiot and get him in trouble there. See, you gotta be like the Brom speak. You know, I'm just glad to have a broadcast tomorrow. Gotta be honest with you, it's very exciting. We've watched the guys in practice and looking forward to it. I mean,
10: right.
9: There you go.
10: Look, that's how you say no. I'm excited. By the way, that's how you know who the bigger man is right there.
9: Well, what'd you say, Creighton?
11: No, that's what I was saying. I'm just excited to do it with you tomorrow. I'm not looking to start anything at all. I'm just looking to call the game and hopefully we go get it done tomorrow.
9: I mean, you got to work a Patinoism in there too, right? I mean, I don't know.
11: We ignore the jealous, we ignore the malicious, we ignore the ignorant. If the shoe fits, wear it.
9: I mean, just when he said he wasn't going to say anything, I mean, there you go.
10: Well, you asked for a Patinoism, is what you did.
9: Yeah, but there's a lot of them.
10: Yeah, there are a lot of them. That's the one he pulled.
9: It's not like it's not like there's one. So Ethan Moore with us here at Louisville Sports Live, who has quite often been the post game show. Do you want to? I don't know if the energy's there for a post game show. I'll let you make that call. What do you think, Ethan?
12: Yeah, I mean, I'm scheduled to do them. So okay. after you guys have it out, Spencer's running the board, and we'll be doing a post game show. Plan on is doing the same thing as we've done in years past. I'll be at Freedom Hall, and we'll take calls after that game in Freedom Hall as well. And hopefully, we're like Creighton said, we're talking about a win. It doesn't feel like the vibe is as strong as it was in years past, but I also think that's because Louisville basketball has been much improved. But I'm still, listen, anytime you can watch like U of L versus the team up the road in anything, especially in the summer when, you know, it's a slow season, I'm here for it. So it looks like there's been a lot of kind of moving and shaking with these rosters on both teams. I do like the best of three. I think that's a cool little twist on things. And, you know, the vibes aren't as strong, but I tell you what, at noon, I mean, when you guys are calling it, when that ball gets tipped off, the juices are going to be flowing a little bit, man. I'm telling you, once this thing gets going, the passion will be there. There's no doubt.
9: I agree with that. I mean, I do think I'm not as, you know, preemptively excited just because I saw the work Lieberman did for years on this.
12: Oh,
9: and
12: yeah.
9: Hell, I remember telling him one time, and you're right, when Louisville sucking under Kenny Payne was good timing for the TBT to let people know we haven't always sucked here.
13: Yep. Yeah.
9: And so that definitely helped. And I remember making Lieberman after his first, maybe it was the second win that year, he wanted to just go sky. I said, no. You go out in the crowd and let these people thank you, because there's a lot of people that want to thank you. And he did, and it was amazing. Like, it was really amazing because he saw it. The people were, you know, they were very appreciative, and it was cool.
12: It really was. And I think it still built a solid foundation. Like, I want to see these guys play. I think David Johnson and Ray Spaulding, certainly with Trez coming back, you know, he brings the passion. And you had, you know, all of that post-game interaction a couple years ago when things got heated. But you know how I feel about this rivalry with basketball and what I do for the game. And I remember when I was there 2 years ago when these two teams played, and I thought to myself, you know, driving into Freedom Hall, I'm like, you know what, this is going to be the perfect little, like, preseason warm-up. I'm not going to take it too seriously. It's fine. And then I remember walking in it, you know, the rear of Freedom Hall, and you saw their bus, and I saw the UK logo, and instantly my blood pressure started rising. I started, you know, my jaw started getting clenched up, and it's just like, oh, here we go again. And then both teams come out, and that atmosphere in Freedom Hall a couple years ago was second to none. When you talk about an alumni game in late July, I'm here for that.
9: Yeah. Yeah, absolutely. Talking with Ethan Moore here, Louisville Sports Live. Yeah, there, and you know, like, especially if something happens in the first game, I kind of like having the second game. Like, you'd rather have two of the three, but if there was something to happen controversial in the first game, that'll really just amp it up for Monday.
12: Oh, yeah. Yes, I mean, and then because it's a loose whistle in the TVT, you know, it's going to be physical. Somebody's going to take umbrage with something that somebody does or says, you know, whether it be like a hard pick, a hard foul, you know, a glare, not helping them up after they get knocked down. So those are those little things, you know, outside of the game of basketball that you're going to be watching for. And then, yeah, you said it. What's going to happen on Monday after whatever happens tomorrow? And that's just part of the storyline, and that is why the TBT, rightfully so, matched these two teams up in this new best of three series. So it decreased from 64 to, I think, 16. Of course, the prize money doubled from $1 to $2 million. And when you're playing for $2 million on top of a heated rivalry on the road, I mean, there's a lot, you know, there's a lot to play for in this 2 week period or so. So it's exciting. Yeah. Again, it's not like something I remember, you know, a couple of years ago, you're just like really, really amped up for it. I don't see that build up like we saw, but again, once that ball gets tipped up at noon tomorrow, the juices will be flowing and the passion will be there.
9: Yeah, I mean, and it makes total sense for them to do this way because, you know, you were just hoping that each team would win two games and then maybe you would get you know, a matchup of Kentucky and Louisville. Like, hell with that. You know, we got a built-in opportunity here. Why would we throw it up to chance and say, not only going to do that, they're going to play two out of three? I mean, that makes the most sense, because I'm not sure anybody realizes it's not like this everywhere else. I mean, no. Their biggest crowds are these two teams playing one another. And I don't think it's particularly close. I mean, especially when you start talking, I mean, you know, two and three. Now they had big crowds in Wichita with like $5 tickets and stuff. I'm not quite sure they pulled that off, but still not like this. This is still the hotbed. And, cause every now and then we need a reminder that, you know, this place is kind of ground zero for basketball.
12: It really is. It really is. And then, too, when you have this tournament, and say what you want about the roster construction and the players, you know, agreeing to play and having to drop out for whatever reason, I mean, this is still a nationally broadcasted tournament. And in this season of, you know, right coming out of the All-Star break and there's not a whole lot going on, college football practice hasn't started yet, this is the perfect timing in the sports calendar for something like this to take place. And when you put these rivalries together, I mean, Drew, take your point. I think there's a Syracuse Seton Hall alumni. I mean, they're not going to draw what these two teams are going to draw over the next few days. Yeah. And then I know they have a couple of other rivalry matchups, and it's a good idea, don't get me wrong. But in terms of attendance, in terms of passion, fan engagement, I mean, it's not going to come close to what we're going to see over the next couple of days.
9: No, it's not. Ethan Moore with us here, Louisville Sports Live, as we roll along here on this Friday. So, I don't know, is there a player in particular you really are pumped up to see this year more than another?
12: I mean, I mentioned, I think David Johnson, I really liked his game. Such a smooth player, great size, his ability to kind of get in the lane, finish at the rim. And I've always been a big fan of Ray Spalding. You know, he played a couple of years in the league. He's been bouncing around. He's had an unfortunate injury. See, anytime he really gets going in the G League, he got hurt. He had some time with the Houston Rockets a few years ago. I think he tore an Achilles. He had a season-ending injury with the Indiana Pacers G League team this past season. So he's had a rough go of it with injuries. But those are the two guys, really, that I'm excited to see. Chris Jones, we talked about passion and energy. Mm-hmm. You know he's going to bring it. With he and Trez both on this roster, there is going to be no shortage of energy and passion from those two guys. So I think maybe those four right there, I'm the most excited to see, you know. And then what's Russ going to do? Is he going to, you know, maybe get that start, play a couple of minutes, and be that player coach? Will he come off the bench since he's basically the player general manager for this go-around? How does he incorporate, you know, himself into this roster too? And a storyline for tomorrow and for the series is, will the Vils players allow their emotions to get the best of them? We saw that a couple of years ago in Freedom Hall with that charged atmosphere, with that loose whistle. So I think, you know, how does this team approach this series mentally? Don't let the moment take over. Now, and you're talking about some guys that played in the NBA, much bigger stakes, but, you know, there's the emotion with this rivalry. And we saw what happened at the end of the game a couple of years ago. We know the fan interaction will be there. But again, that's all a part of this series and this atmosphere. And this is what you get outside of the court, outside of this game, is you have all of those other storylines, the fan interaction, the passion between the players. So for the Ville, especially on the road to start things off, will they be able to settle down in this atmosphere with that loose whistle and not let their emotions take over?
9: Yeah, Ethan Moore with us here, Louisville Sports Live. So as you've heard some of the media days, did you about faint like I did when you heard Jeff Brohm put an 80-catch, 10-touchdown statistical expectation on Richardson? Or what else did you take away?
12: Man, well, I love that, right? Because you're like, you know, the sun comes up, blah blah blah. I liked a little bit more of what he's expecting, but yeah, the stakes are high for Trey Richardson coming off that injury this past spring. Speed is going to be the name of the game and I love the game plan. I love him stating those stakes in the preseason. I mean, Trey Richardson has that elite speed. You know that Brahma's going to scheme up some plays for him. I love the fact that you have with Keenholz, you do have that dual threat quarterback now. In addition to Kewan and Isaac Brown in the backfield, Lincoln spoke on that yesterday. That was my main takeaway, is that I think the offense is going to have another dimension with a running quarterback, with somebody that can make plays. And you know that how excited – you could just sense how excited Brown was talking about Keenholz and talking about maybe not necessarily saying it, but his toughness, his ability to extend plays with his legs. And we have at the quarterback position something we haven't had in the last 3 years, and that is a true dual threat. And when you have that in Brahm's offensive mind, I love the fact that, you know, the expectation for Trey Richardson, 80-plus catches and 10 touchdowns. And I just heard Blank just mention select few receivers last year, you know, had that number. And that's a great target. And with Brahm's offense, certainly he can scheme that up for Trey. And I think we're going to see that on September 6th when Louisville takes on Ole Miss. Also, guys, I love the fact that Brahm was honest about, hey, in the preseason, when you have a marquee opponent like Ole Miss, there's going to be more emphasis on that first game. There's going to be more emphasis on these offseason workouts to prepare for an opponent like that. I mean, we talked about it last year, guys, right? I mean, last year's schedule, I mean, you had, what, three or four games before the season actually started? But that was the Pitt game, late September. Well, that's not going to be the case this year with Louisville and Ole Miss in Nashville. And then on top of that, you have SMU in week three. Louisville's two toughest games are going to be in the first 3 weeks of the year. So we're going to know a lot about this team. But I'm excited, man. I Clev Lubin, are you kidding me? This guy is going to have a future in whatever he wants. He just commands the room wherever he is. He's going to have a special season defensively. And we talk about Brahm, we talk about Louisville football and offense. I mean, this defense is really going to be special. Blank mentioned it earlier, the depth will be an issue potentially, but if we can stay healthy, I really, really like this team for this season, and, you know, making that football playoff appearance, getting to Charlotte for an ACC title. That is certainly can be in the cards, especially if this roster stays healthy.
9: Ethan Moore, and of course, you mentioned the Ole Miss game. I nobody told the commissioner they're playing that game, I don't think, since he forgot to mention that. I know you listened closely to Jim Phillips. What did you like? What did you hate?
12: I mean, when he said, and I'm going to paraphrase, you know, we want teams that want to be here and not have to be here. I mean, doesn't that say it all, guys? I mean, if the SEC and the Big Ten get what they want in these negotiations with the Crews and Cantwell bill, and that is not pooling the media rights and lifting that, I guess, financial number of not being able to or being able to expand if needed or if they want to, I mean, I think the ACC is going to be in trouble. I was really hoping that Phillips would announce some more financial initiatives or some signing some deals to slowly decrease that revenue gap between the two leagues. Now, I know the ACC is coming in at solid number three with over $900 million in revenue brought in. That's fantastic. But when the Big Ten's bringing in $1.4 billion and the SEC's at $1.1 billion, you still have a significant revenue gap. Yes, the ACC is the third of the Power Four by a large margin, but those big two out of the Power Four is widening that gap. I was wanting to see, Drew, I was wanting to hear him announce some more deals to bring in, you know, millions more revenue. You didn't hear that. And then, two, a little bit, you know, not as Pollyanna as the past, but still talked about, you know, the college, you know, the student-athlete experience and graduating, and that's great. Don't get me wrong. It is. But when you're talking about football and basketball, you have to talk about how you can increase conference revenue to keep up with the SEC and the Big Ten, not necessarily, you know, graduating, room and board, et cetera. So, you know, I've never been a huge fan of Phillips. I think he's done a good job, but we need more of a business mindset, and we need more financial deals to, again, close that gap, because I'm telling you guys, in 2030, if this goes in the direction of the way the SEC and the Big Ten want, the ACC is going to be in some trouble.
9: All right, Ethan. Well, we certainly appreciate it, man, and we'll look forward to the post game shows here in the next few days.
12: All right, guys. Y'all have a good call. Until next time, go Cards. Hang the banners. Restore the records.
9: There you go, Ethan Moore. It's consistent.
13: Go Cards. That's right. Absolutely.
9: Well, the Ross Dellinger tweets for me are on notice or notifications.
13: Yeah. Notifications.
9: So I guess they get the lawmakers are working towards revisions to the Protect College Sports Act.
13: Right.
9: So that includes adjusting the bill's expansion concept to permit non-power conference schools to join, if invited, the other leagues, like, which I understand. I mean, I would think everybody would want that. If you're one of those other schools, you want to have a chance to go to the Power Five. And if you're one of those conferences and you think one's worth the time and the value, you'd want to add them. So Cantwell says to Yahoo Sports, I want teams to be able to move where they want to, like Washington State. We'll get an adjustment to that language. So that change is one of many under discussion, that they have going on right now. So they've got a short window over the next 3 weeks for the legislation to move to the Senate floor before lawmakers break for a month long recess on August 7th. So that's like the ultimate deadline is August 7th. So in a conference call with multiple commissioners on Tuesday, Cruz expressed a plan for the Senate floor to be as soon as next week.
13: Good.
9: An ambitious but not impossible task. So I don't know if it has the other revisions in here. In addition to that, the revisions that may provide flexibility for the power conference programs to move to other leagues, such as those of the ACC and the Big 12, shifting to the SEC and the Big 10. But those moves may only be made within a certain framework of parameters yet to be formalized. The revision is expected to include language prohibiting third-party entities such as private equity groups from forming a super league by poaching 20 to 30 of the biggest brands, yada, yada. As of Thursday night, lawmakers had not finalized many of the revisions as they continue to undergo changes. So they are, I mean, this is go time there right now.
13: Yeah, they're actively doing it. And, you know, Dellinger also tweeted like 1 minute ago, so you may not have seen it, that without passage of a Senate bill, SEC leaders are preparing Plan B, which is a self-governing model in which the league enforces its own rules or perhaps even competes against only its own members. So,
9: yeah, this is what they say.
13: This is what they
9: say. I'm so tired of it. Just, oh, God.
13: It's what the SEC does.
9: They are worse than a soccer player rolling over and grabbing their knee like they've been shot and then jumping right up 2 minutes later. I'm so sick of hearing that. Shot. I mean, this is the same, oh, we might not be able to play Louisville if we go tonight. Shut up. Just God, nobody's – if that makes you feel good, then make yourself feel good. All right.
13: But we know what you're going to do.
9: Shut up.
13: We know what you're going to do, and we know what you're not going to do.
9: You're not going to do that. You're not. Just stop.
13: Yeah.
9: No,
13: so, but you know, Dellinger though has been told that. So he's tweeting.
9: Of course, he's been told that.
13: Yeah.
9: I mean, what? Yes, you tell Ross Dellinger that because it's just like that. Well, I don't know if we can play alone. We got that guy.
13: I don't know if we can play anybody else.
9: Shut up. God.
13: Y'all haven't even been in the final the last 3 years, so or last 2 years. So let's not get too ahead of ourselves here. You know, all we want to play ourselves.
9: I mean, just. So
13: how's Will Stein going to feed the studs if he only plays SEC teams?
9: Yeah, I don't know. Extreme had some retort for that yesterday, and I don't even remember what it
13: none
9: was.
13: None of it landed.
9: It wasn't very good.
13: None of it landed. None of it made any sense. It was, you know, he tried to say that I'm a lapdog for the big dog, and I'm like, no, you're confusing me
9: with Drew.
13: That's me. So, yeah, that's
9: Peter. That's me.
13: I have not bought into the Vince Mero thing. I've not seen the fruits of anything Vince Mero has done yet. So I cannot be just celebrating, you know, old Big Dog over there. So I would like for Big Dog to work out here. I'm not rooting against him. But, no, the lapdog for the Big Dog is Dieter.
9: That's
13: Dieter.
9: That's me.
13: Yes.
9: Yes.
13: I need fruit before I start becoming a lapdog.
9: You need fruit?
13: Yeah, I need fruit to fall off that tree. I haven't seen any fruit yet.
9: I need fruit. That should be the title of the hour. I need fruit.
13: I need fruit.
9: Oh my gosh. So anyway, that's where we are. I mean, I just don't want to get in the way of the Sunshine Protection Act. I mean, we have two huge things that we have vested interest in.
13: I know.
9: Trying to get to the Senate floor in the waning, you know, hours of the.
13: I kind of feel like you need to go to the Senate chambers, sit outside and, you know, like oversee this whole thing.
9: Yeah.
13: You know?
9: Yeah. What would my picket sign say?
13: Will the man in the gallery please get back into order? You're out of order, sir.
9: No. Look at Tom Cotton. He's a Martian. He's from another planet. He's an alien. He's the obstructionist that's trying to stop this. Send him back to Arkansas with Caleb Perry. Tell him to shut up.
13: Yeah. He's pro suicide is what he is. He likes all these people that have seasonal depression and have.
9: Yeah, that's right. That's right. He wants you to be depressed. That's his trick. That's how they start. Yes.
13: He wants you to like your depression.
9: Yes. So, you embrace your depression. Don't do it.
13: Like, their big thing is like, well, how late are these sunrises going to be? And I'm like, when we're all at work? Like, and the kids are in school? Yes. I want the sun to rise then so that when I get out of school, when our kids get out of school and we get out of work, that there's a little sunlight for us to enjoy. Yes.
9: Is it wrong to just want sunlight? Who amongst us doesn't want sunlight? Sir, you're going to have to leave.
13: We need to have an orderly debate, and you are inhibiting that process. He's pro-suicide.
9: Love to hear the congressman. Would you like to respond to allegations that you are pro-suicide? Would you like to have a comment on that? No, who is this idiot?
13: Who is this person?
9: Yeah, he's a talk show host in Louisville, Kentucky. He hates you.
13: He does not like you. And
9: Tom Cotton, get out of my life. Yes.
13: I guess I don't understand the opposition to just having one established time.
9: And having the most possible sunlight later in the day that seems to me is going to be a lot more useful than at 6 in the morning. I'd rather have it light at 6 at night than 6 in the morning.
13: Yes, please.
9: That's what I would like.
13: Yeah, I would love that. It would make me very, very happy. And so
9: we'll make you very, very happy.
13: It would make a lot of people really happy too. And the Saving College Sports Act, the Sunshine Protection Act. These are two really critical things that we've talked about on this show for a long time. So it is a really big.
9: They're colliding. Here. Yes, yes. Senate, you're on the clock. All right, we'll continue along here, 267-9680. Fitness Market, get over to see them. And when it's disgusting like this outside, having that treadmill is inside, it's just like, oh, man, thank you for saving me. Because you can still get your workout in, you can still get your run in, but you're not outside just sweating all over creation, and it's just a miserable experience. You got to put that TV right in front of you. 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
1: And we're back at it here, 93.9 The Ville, ESPN 680, 105.7, as we roll along with you on this Friday, getting ready for weekend of TBT, and then Lou City is in action on television on CBS. It's actually noon tomorrow as well, right?
2: Yeah, so. The Pittsburgh Riverhounds. They're playing up there in Pittsburgh. So we're going to have, you know, dueling Fox versus CBS Louisville broadcast on at the same exact time tomorrow. So maybe a little split screen action for the pool. But 93.9, that's getting big speaker action. That's what we're going
1: big on. Big speaker here. Action, big screen action. There you go.
2: It's going to be great.
3: Nobody to watch the kids.
1: Mm-hmm.
2: Well, like I've heard Diener do play-by-play over the years. You're really good at it, right?
1: Well,
2: like you're good at it.
1: I appreciate it. No.
2: But
1: I feel like I am.
2: I've never heard Creighton do color. Obviously, I've never done it. So I'm excited to hear, and I want to hear when Creighton steps on you, the shutdown.
1: No, I mean, no. That's the only rule. It's the only coaching. It's the only, let me finish the play call and say what you want.
3: Oh, yeah. No, I'll be sitting there smiling while you're doing your play call.
1: Yeah, yeah. No, Dave Lapham. Oh,
2: Perez gets a dunk.
3: Feed the post. Feed the.
1: Yeah. And you know, we did a disservice yesterday. We didn't play the Argentinian goal calls.
3: One of
1: Andres Cantor, whose voice is fading.
2: Well,
1: and
2: sure it is,
1: and it's sad for me to hear. But then I agree with what Nick said about this. Like His voice got so bad that he just kept going with it. And if we have it, Creighton, see if I don't know if you can find it in there or online somewhere, the Argentinian, because there's one feed you can tell the guy is a very good broadcaster. You can just tell by his pace and rhythm, but it sounds like it could have been the moon landing.
2: Well, he's using like a stick mic. I know exactly.
1: No,
2: what
1: it's not even that. It's like. Yeah. I mean, he may be using a stick mic, but
2: he is.
1: But it sounds like AM radio sounded when AM radio was invented.
2: Ah.
1: The quality of it is like so bad. It's like if you uncovered a time capsule, this is what you would find from, you know, 100 years ago. And in Cantor, you've got the good quality, but, you know, he's
2: he's fading. He's a
1: fading
2: star.
1: Yeah. I don't know any other way to say it. If you let me know if we have that in there, because I think, and if not, I can find it online. Just if you Google up.
2: Well, that has to be a moment, like you know, yeah. We play the Paul Rogers moment of Jalen Alderman, where you're kind of dead, you're feeling like things are not going that well, and then you suddenly win. I think, you know, the mango shot was one. We'll talk about like similar things that have happened here. There are a lot of really cool moments. The watch shot, as it was, you know, for IU, is kind of that. But like, this is like with all the stakes. You know, this is like, you know, Fernando Mendoza going over the goal line.
1: There he
2: Miami,
1: is. There it is. There it is. But, by the way, could you? I you haven't brought up an obvious slight against your patron saint.
2: Signetti?
1: Yes, they the ESPYs the other night. The Knicks got Team of the Year and not the Indiana football team.
2: That's recency
1: total
2: bias.
1: Total recency bias.
2: It's got to be, right?
1: Like, I mean, give me a break.
2: I mean, the Knicks are a massive brand.
1: Yeah,
2: team, you know,
1: I get
2: so they have
1: it.
2: Some brand weight. It's a pro team versus a college team. It's New York versus, you know, Midwest. And I appreciate both runs because I, you know, both these are long-suffering fan bases.
1: Yes.
2: I can understand that. But when I kind of compare, I do feel like Indiana was the team of the year.
1: Indiana was absolutely the team of the year. I mean, the team that, yeah, I mean, give me a break, man.
2: Yeah. Yeah.
1: I mean, it's one of the many reasons nobody cares about the ESPYs anymore. It's like, okay, all right. Yeah, you guys done yet?
2: I do think the ESPYs trends pro, though, just in general, just as a rule.
1: Probably, but I think your analysis of it being recency is spot on.
2: Yeah, I think so. And, you know, it's had that team won and they had been in Charlotte, are they team of the year? if the Charlotte was, you know what I mean?
1: Yeah, right. No, you're right. So. Yeah, if it had been, you know, pick a random team, Orlando, or
2: yeah, the Orlando Magic, or something like that, or the Atlanta Hawks. I don't think they're.
1: But it's New York. Yeah, it's the Knicks. It's
2: It'd been since the 70s since they won one. Mm-hmm. So you know, but I get it. But like what Indiana did in sports, I mean, the worst team in the history of college football.
1: Yeah.
2: In 2 years, hired a new coach and won the national championship. Jeff Brohm talked about it yesterday. In this era of college football, anybody can win it. And he's referencing Indiana winning.
1: Sure.
2: You know, so I think what the college football playoffs has done, what Indiana did, a new champion, it's opening all these doors, and it's got people like Kentucky, you know, like Louisville, like Georgia Tech and Brent Key down there be like, We can do this. We can actually build a team. Now, is it true? Can you really do it? Indiana just did. So, so, you just have to have the right materials and the right resources in place. So, you know, I am a big fan of Kurt Cignetti but because of what it means.
1: Hadn't heard that.
2: But because of what it means for the sport, really, more than anything, that it's like if you get the right guy who knows what he's doing, and everybody's rowing the boat in the same direction, you can win a national championship.
1: Okay, PJ Fleck. Everybody's rowing the boat. Row that boat, Blankenbeck. I want to see you row it like a Norwegian.
2: Yeah, yeah. Except for the only reason why Norway's out of the World Cup is because that one fan didn't row. Had he gotten on board and rowed, they'd probably
1: Why would that guy sit in there with the rest of the fans that are rowing and not do the row?
2: He said because it's historically inaccurate that he says that the Norwegians were sailors, not rowers.
1: It was like that's the Norwegian version of you.
2: No, it's the Norwegian version of Locke.
1: Yeah, you make a point there.
2: The best part was he did an interview with like somebody leading up to it. They asked him like, "Why aren't you rowing?" And behind him were a pair of oars.
1: A pair of oars was right behind him. Huh?
2: Yeah, and he was like, "Because it's historically inaccurate. We were sailors, you know." But did you know that when Miami is most likely to be picked, the number one? Pick the favorite to win the league. You know that the last time the media selected a team that was Clemson or Florida State, do you know how far back you got to go?
1: Man, not Clemson or did they pick Miami in one of those years?
3: Virginia
2: Tech is the last team to be selected. Do you know how long it's been?
1: Oh, God, 2009, something.
2: 2010. Louisville has never been in the league in the ACC without Florida State or Clemson being selected as the champion. At this event,
1: they don't know a world where they haven't been selected as champion.
2: That's right. And really, I mean, you know, it's really been Virginia Tech, Florida State, Clemson, and Miami. Miami was picked in 2006, the only time they've ever been selected.
1: Well, it'll be that way this year. I mean, it's going to undoubtedly be Miami. Right?
2: Oh, it's going to be Miami. Miami is going to be selected. I mean, I don't even know if you need to take a vote. Just start the vote at second, third.
1: Vote and explain.
2: Vote and explain. But no, and really what's also interesting is if you look, the best that the media has done with its selected champion.
1: That's what I'd really like to know.
2: Okay,
1: yes.
2: Just the ACC's got a whole sheet on this. The last three champions. The best that the selected champion, preseason champion, the best that that team has done has been sixth place.
1: Wait a minute. You're telling me the last – how many years is this?
2: The last 3 years.
1: That the media selection to win the league is the highest finish of that selection by these schleps.
2: It's been
1: sixth place.
2: Right. Clemson finished sixth in 2023. In 2024, Florida State finished 17th. They were 2-10. And then last year, Clemson was selected and they tied for seventh place. So, but they had a really good history leading up to that. Like, you know, they really hadn't had a lot of misses until the last three seasons. 1 year in 2017, Florida State finished 7-6, and they finished 6th, but Most of them have been, prior to the last 3 years, champion, second place champion, some thirds, you know, but they had a really good hit rate into the last 3 years, when really Florida State and Clemson have disappointed majorly, you know, in those 3 years.
1: Golly. That's actually pretty funny.
2: It's pretty funny. Sixth yeah. place.
1: Yeah. So the ACC put that info out?
2: Yeah, no, it's on,
1: like,
2: it's
1: hey,
2: on their
1: – look how dumb you guys are. Here you go.
2: Well, they even have, like, how many in what year who had first place votes, the standings of what they were in each year going all the way back to 1976.
1: Mm-hmm.
2: So, like, Louisville's – I mean, I can tell you where we were picked our highest selection ever, but it'll take me just a minute. That's like, last year Louisville was picked fifth. I don't know where we finished, but we were picked fifth in 2024. In 2023, we were picked eighth. And then you go into 2022 when we were in divisions, and, you know, it gets all a little murky from there. But, yeah.
1: Right.
2: Yeah. Kind of wild that the media preseason poll in the last three seasons has finished no better than sixth place. So.
1: Good to know. Oh, man. All right, we'll let you hop on in here, 267-9680. He says, Keith Pointer says, I need the vote and explain guy to come with me to Washington when I'm being loud and obnoxious and lobbying the Senate for the Sunshine Protection. Vote and explain.
2: How many more days do we have until 65 reopens? Do we know?
1: I would expect you to know this information, sir. I mean, this is what we rely on you for.
2: It's been shut down for 47 days, right? Mm-hmm. How many times do you think that the can opener has been struck?
1: Ooh. How many days?
2: 47.
1: 47 days. I'm going to say we got 50.
2: 44.
1: Yeah, okay.
2: 44. Little less than one per day. That's a lot, man.
1: Seems like a lot. Yeah.
2: Suburban Trucking, you know, they've been having one camped out near there.
1: What do you mean they've got one camped out near there?
2: Suburban Trucking's a tow.
1: I thought it was a semi. Okay. So they're just waiting. They're not warding them off. They're like, yep, when these suckers comes through, we got you.
2: Well, the city's just asked for one to just be on standby. So, that's putting a strain on them because they have other truckers that need assistance, like for regular, you know, stuff, but they basically had to deal with one of these per day. And they're like, we're running behind. We can't get to our normal customers. You know, but regular truck breaks down, needs to be, you know, assisted. You know, we're struggling to meet the demand because of this daggone can opener. Because normally they say like one happens like at once every 10 to 12 days is the normal.
1: That's the norm. It's really that often.
2: It's that often. Yeah.
1: Good night, man. Get it together.
2: 10 to 12 days. Well, they don't read the signs, you know, or they can't read the signs. I don't know which one.
1: Right. I think
2: which one
1: it's
2: it is.
1: Can't. Yeah.
2: Yeah. Either won't or can't. You know, that might vary on a case by case basis. But so 44 times.
1: Yeah.
2: Will it ever meet its match?
1: Yeah.
2: Will it ever take a blow that causes the can? Because it's been there. I mean, how long do you think that thing's been there? 130 years?
1: I have no – yeah. I mean, that's a great question. I have no idea. Yeah. I'll leave that one to you.
2: I mean, I have to go – I might – if I didn't think it was a danger to walk underneath it, I'd look for a date, you know? Like, you know, I'd worry that a truck would ram underneath it while I was in there.
1: Right, while you're underneath it, yeah.
2: Looking for a plaque or something, you know? Because there's got to be a plaque. There's got to be a erected on this date, and, you know, all these bridges have stuff like that. So,
1: Texture says when the Norwegians, I don't know. Some of these, I don't trust it. I'm not going to.
2: Well, I want to know what it says. What does it say?
1: Well, I'll let you read the text line, Mark. It's top one there. It's 2024.
2: I don't have access.
1: Get the login. it should have been the USA men's hockey team winning that award for beating Canada and winning gold.
2: Great point. Yeah, that was another great. That had to be a great candidate list there. You know, between IU football, USA hockey, the Knicks, obviously. Who else would have been on that?
1: I just think it would have to be IU. Let me give you a break.
2: Right.
1: I mean, good Lord.
2: Yeah, I mean, Texas, the most improbable run ever.
1: Man, this is a deep cut right here. Texas says, Drew, I like play-by-play. Can you play the clip when you say he passes to absolutely no one? Priceless. I have that on my desktop that I can't get into because I can't remember the stupid.
2: Who was the player that passed to absolutely no one?
1: It was a U of L game. I got to do that.
2: Right. Was it L. Ellis?
3: Was it Kenny Payne there?
1: I think it was L. Ellis. I think it was L. Ellis. He gets up and passes to absolutely no one. I mean, it's all I can say. I mean, he threw the ball into an area where there wasn't any Louisville player. Gosh, that makes me want to get the login for it just to hear that.
2: Right.
1: And I did it like matter-of-factly. I'm like, passes to absolutely no one.
2: Well, you can see him making the pass, so you're saying, and he passes to, and you're waiting for him for the sentence to complete.
1: I just looked. I'm looking in the area. I'm like, he passes to absolutely no one. That's here comes the Mississippi Valley State or A&M or whoever the hell they were playing. I call it a win in the Kenny
3: Western
1: Payne era. What was it?
3: It was against Western, and we won that game.
1: Was it? No, I don't think I got to call the Western game.
3: The first play of the game against Western was L. Ellis throwing it to the third row.
1: No, I didn't call that game. I called the one of the four the day they played the bowl game because that's why I was
3: Florida
1: able
3: A&M.
1: To call it. Florida A&M. That's who it was. Team like one of the very few teams in the Ken Palm that was lower than Louisville,
3: and we almost lost.
1: And it was a thriller.
3: We were out in Omaha for the national championship for volleyball, and I got to the sports book out there, and Louisville was like a 17-point favorite.
1: You're like,
3: and
1: hell
3: I'm like,
1: no.
3: Did we touch it? What the hell? Didn't touch it, didn't watch it.
1: Wow, so it got that bad. I mean, I figured even you and the worst of it would still.
3: No, literally was going to hurt someone.
1: Yeah.
2: I mean, I remember giving up in December of the second year pretty quickly. Like, I gave up in the first year, but it was like, I can't keep going to this. Like, it really, like, was, like, destroying, you know, like, my fandom. You know what I mean? Like,
1: people weren't going out of – I mean, it wasn't empty out of protest. It was empty out of disgust.
2: Heartbreak.
1: It wasn't like I refuse to watch these guys. No, it's like – no, I don't enjoy going and seeing what is going on here right now. That's what that was.
2: I mean, it was the Arkansas State game is what it was. We sat next to the AD of Arkansas State, and really nice guy. I think he actually got a big job after that. But, like, he goes and he's talking to me. He's like, how many five stars do you have on the floor? And I was like, I think we've got four.
1: Yeah, I know. That was the thing. People were like, well, there's no talent. I'm like, you don't want to go down that road. You don't want to go down the recruiting rankings of these guys.
2: And he goes, wow, there's that many on this team. And then when they beat us, you know, they beat us by 12.
1: Did they really?
2: Yeah, it wasn't. So I remember like being like, you know what? I'm good. Like, I'm not going to spend my time anymore doing this. I have family at home. I've got things at home. There's more to life than this. And I was like, I can't emotionally continue to show up for this.
1: Yeah.
2: So I stopped going.
1: You were not alone. I mean, I think that was the prevailing sentiment.
2: Yeah. And so, you know, the damage that has done, you know, is still huge. And it's one of the reasons why I still think the connectivity to the program that Pat Kelsey did in year one and started in year two, and really abandoned, you know, during the Michael Brown, back saga.
1: Who?
2: The point guard that refused to play.
1: Oh, yeah. Okay.
2: Yeah, that guy. Well, we had done so much work up until that point that all of a sudden, for whatever reason, PK changed, you know, his approach to the public accessibility and stuff like that. And maybe that's all political, but, like, up until – he'd done a lot of work to kind of restore that.
1: Well, wait, where do you think he changed its accessibility?
2: Where do I think he changed? Like, I think how he spoke about the team. Yeah.
1: So it wasn't accessibility, just his more, you're saying more openness on his
2: part. Yeah, more openness. Because, like, Pat Kelsey's not exactly like, it's not like an open program. You know, like, it's not like the locker rooms aren't open. Like, we're not invited to practice or anything like that. But at least the storytelling was really good. And like, you know, I don't know. It just felt like
1: I agree with you that he seemed different. I'm not disagreeing. I just – yeah. And accessibility versus just openness. Yeah, I would like to see the, you know.
2: Well, there were 45 – there was up to an hour wait for post-game press conferences.
1: Yeah.
2: Almost, I mean, there was one day that was almost an hour. And you're like, well, okay. I mean, that's, you can do that. Like, you know, you've got things you got to do that are important with your team and stuff like that. But like, when it comes down to coverage, you're losing people.
1: We're all working together here, you know? We're all working together.
2: We're all working together here.
1: You know, like we're on a schedule. The fans are on a schedule, you know? Like.
2: Right, right. So, but you know, and you can do that and that's fine. But like, you know, people stop going to press conferences because if we got to wait 45 minutes to an hour after the game, like, well, we've got to file stories. We got to move on, you know?
1: So last time you filed a story.
2: Well, I've stopped really kind of writing stuff.
1: I was going to say, I've never once had a conversation in the last year. I got to file a story. Hang on. I'll call you back.
2: But we'll probably be picking something up here in the near future. So,
1: Yeah, the writing of Mark Blankenbaker, who knows, could be coming to a computer near you soon.

0: disappointment.
1: Oh, the standard talk. Better get like, Jackie C on the phone.
0: Like, well, you talk about Ethan Moore. Ethan Moore's like, the standard is Sweet 16, you know, have a chance to the Final Four, top 15. If you look at it, that isn't the standard now. The standard is you're going to disappoint your fans. And so, okay, so what are you doing to change it? Why are you making me believe? You know, and I think that starts with the storytelling and people falling in love back with Louisville basketball. And I don't think you can just do that by showing up. I think you got to do more.
1: Well, I think I think it's really smart. I think it's absolute prerequisite to take a Bahamas trip or wherever that was.
0: Oh, yeah.
1: You spend that kind of money on the roster, you got to give them as much practice time of an advantage as it's not even an advantage anymore. You're behind if you don't do it when you're in this era with all these, you know, new players left and right. So I think some people will really like that part of it. You know, I think that will get them in on the team a little bit.
0: Sure.
1: You know,
0: no, it'll be good.
1: Yeah. I think that's going to be really good for them.
0: The more touch points, the better.
1: That starts momentum. To me. You start getting momentum with that. So
0: well, I think with like just to move it back to football, like a Clev Lubin is the type of dude that like fans can really get behind. He's got a great personality. He's got stories. He's very articulate and people like him. You know, and so I think whenever you have a player like that within your program and Louisville's had him on the basketball side over the years, you know, with you talk about Russ or Donovan, Terry was really good when he was here. You know, Peyton Siva was amazing, you know, at the microphone. When you find guys like that, roll with those guys. Mm-hmm. You know, like don't find, that's one of the reasons why Isaac Brown's not at the ACC kickoff. Not that he's not a good player, but like he's not the guy you want to put at the microphone. He's going to be tough to connect with from a media perspective. Fans are going to have to connect with his play. But that's not always the case. You know, sometimes you get some really cool personalities and guys that, you know, are very easy to sell. And Clev Lubin is one of those guys from a football standpoint. So I think you roll with him and you do that. And that's why he went to ACC kickoff. What's a kitty cat? What's a kitty cat? Do you know what a kitty cat is, Creighton?
1: What are you talking about?
0: That's what he said after we beat Kentucky. What's a kitty cat?
2: Well, BTA out there.
0: BTA.
1: Oh. Yeah.
0: What's a kitty cat?
1: Is that what he said on the field?
0: Yeah, it's so good. What's a kitty cat?
1: Oh, man. Gosh. We'll talk to you here. So, again, there are moments where I wish I hadn't let you guys meet one another. You know,
0: this is the best thing you've ever done.
1: Yeah. I think the best thing is Creighton calling the game tomorrow.
0: It's great.
1: I think that's great.
0: Great. There's going to be so many little inside jokes that.
1: What? Wait, he's what? How?
0: Kind of reminds me of Louisville, East Carolina in 2002.
2: Let's throw it to Sid Jenkins back in the studio.
1: Yeah. All right, we'll continue along here. We will have that TBT broadcast for you tomorrow. In fact, Jake Pavorsky's just texted me right now saying, you got you good for everything tomorrow? I'm like, oh, yeah. Yeah, well, we're more than good, so. But may have to just check a little technical, you know, specs. Well, yep. All we need is electricity and the internet.
0: Yep.
1: And sometimes that can be a challenge.
0: And Creighton, grab that equipment out of Drew's office so that you'll have it when you go to Lexington.
1: There you
2: good
1: go.
2: Good idea. Yeah, we're going to a barn tomorrow.
1: Yeah, you're the technical director tomorrow.
0: You're the carrier of equipment.
1: Yes. It is your technical director. So we'll continue along here. We'll have that for you tomorrow. Definitely looking forward to that. It'll also be on Big Fox on television as well if you want to consume it that way. It's DBT. All right. We'll have the Reds for you tonight as well coming your way. If you're someone buying a car, get over to that Huffman Auto Group. 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It's just great to have somebody, a car person that you trust. And when you have the dealership and the power and force of the Huffman Auto Group, It's great for me. I mean, things I wouldn't have even thought of, like when I got in this accident. And so, you know, we got you. Send it to the collision center. All the insurance companies work with them. Got you a loaner. Here you go. And they were great. So that's why I bought, you know, between Mark and I, we bought six cars there. So my Acura TLX that Max is driving now, it's got like 110,000 miles on, just purrs right along. It's the Huffman Auto Group. 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Talk to Arthur Galitsky.

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1: 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Mark Blankenbaker, Drew Diener. I want to tell everybody about Schiller Overhead Door. 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If you need, a garage door repaired, they can help you out in either case. If you need something new, or if you just need your existing door repaired, they can go out there and help you in both those cases. They've been in business since like the early 1900s. 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And they've worked on hospitals and stadiums and the police headquarters and all sorts of other stuff. So, if you need, commercial doors, dock levelers, garage doors at your home, they can help you in all those ways over there. Schiller Overhead Door. Tell them that the Diener Show and Mark Blankenbaker sent you over there.
2: Mr. Doc Leveler himself.
1: Yes.
2: You think dock levelers, you think Blankenbaker.
1: That's right. When you think of dock levelers, you think of me.
2: I know I do.
1: Yeah. Oh, well, sure. I mean, after going through the dock level, the history of dock leveling,
2: yes,
1: with me at Schiller the other day, of course you would think of me. So
2: why would you not do that? I mean, come on.
1: Yeah.
2: What are we talking about here? So, so now we're having dark slime on later.
3: Confirming right now.
1: Yeah.
2: Okay.
1: Dark slime at 9 o'clock. In theory. So looking forward to Michael Balfour. But yeah, everybody knows him as dark slime.
2: I mean, Coach Slime.
1: Coach Slime.
2: I don't know. It doesn't seem right.
3: It's awesome going to the practice like that yesterday. And obviously you got, coaches from local high schools. So some of their assistants are there. You just walk around, you just call everyone coach and everybody responds. And it's such a term of endearment.
2: Yeah.
3: Hey, coach. And everybody, yes, sir. Yeah, yes,
2: doctor,
3: sir.
2: Doctor. Okay. Yeah. Yes.
1: When we were in Omaha, Creighton, and we hatched this idea because Chase was leaving. We're like, Creighton ought to do this type thing. Could you have thought that you would be doing color commentary with Drew just a little bit more than a year later?
3: Absolute honor after watching Drew back in the day with the WHAS broadcast and calling those big Bellarmine games at Freedom Hall. This is is going to be a big step here. No, I'm excited.
2: Do you like how Blankenbaker threw himself into part of your career there?
3: We hatched this.
2: He asked me, "Hey, do you think could I do that job?" I'm like, "Yeah." That's pretty much how it went. you weren't there, Mark.
1: I was there.
2: You didn't have anything to do with it.
1: I remember telling Creighton, I was like, we need to get you in there. We need to get this done. And he was like, I would love to do it. And I was like, I'm going to talk to Drew about it. I remember that. Maybe you'd already had the conversation and I didn't know about it.
2: I don't know. How do you remember it?
3: Then
2: Creighton?
3: We got to spend about 9 hours in the car together. Well, Drew and I had previously talked about it.
2: Yeah, we talked about that. Yeah.
1: Okay, good. So I didn't know that you'd previously talked. But I was like, this makes
2: sense. Yeah, he did it himself.
1: Good. Hey, but you're welcome, Creighton. I'm glad I got that done.
3: Yeah, thank you. Yeah. Thank you, Mark, for your help. No, we had a wonderful car ride home. You refused to stop at Hooters. You wanted to go to Taco Bell and get sick, so that was good.
1: Did we go to Taco Bell?
3: Yes, because you wouldn't go to Hooters.
2: You wouldn't go to Hooters in Missouri in the middle of the night. I mean, I will defend you a little bit on that.
1: The option was you get home at 2 a.m. and eat on the road, or you stop at Hooters and you get home at like 5.
3: Mm-hmm. We're going to spend 3 hours.
1: I'm good. Let's keep going. Yeah, but hey, Lincoln Keno signed a 6-figure deal with Adidas.
2: Yeah, so explain this. Vote and explain.
1: Well, I remember when he first got to Louisville, he was talking about how he just got like all this Adidas gear. And I was like, well, yeah, you're the quarterback. Yeah. You're going to get a lot of Adidas gear. Louisville wants you wearing Adidas. I think that they agreed to and signed him to a deal as part of coming here with Adidas, but they're just now announcing it.
2: So
1: but, yeah,
2: the Courier article on says Adidas, which Louisville's team's apparel sponsors, continue to expand its brand across college football. Recently, agreed to deals with Tennessee and Penn State. Other football players who have signed with the brand include LSU quarterback Sam Leavitt, Ohio State wide receiver Jeremiah Smith, and Indiana Turn Raiders quarterback Fernando Mendoza, among others. So he spent last season, yada, yada, yada. So it doesn't really have...
1: Doesn't have details. It's probably exactly six figures. It's probably like $100,000.
2: Exactly $100,000, yeah.
1: But that's still pretty cool. And so he's going to be an Adidas athlete. And it's another example of Adidas assisting Louisville and Fernando Mendoza and Penn State and other, you know, teams, with, you know, signing these players. So, it's real NIL though. You know, it's Adidas saying, hey.
2: Yeah. We're investing in you and your, because we think you can move product.
1: Right. And, you know, Lincoln might be able to do that. Like, I'm hoping that Lincoln is a good enough athlete to make, you know, 12 and 14 year olds buy jerseys. You know, hey, I love that guy.
2: When I went to the Courier to find that article, I see at the front page, not the sports section, the front page, exclusive. See which celebrities attended high school in Louisville.
1: Okay.
2: How is that exclusive? That's open public information.
1: I mean,
2: that's not an exclusive to say which celebrities went to high school in Louisville, which high school they go to. That is not an exclusive. An exclusive is something you get that's not available anywhere else.
1: Right.
2: Exclusive. It's the furthest thing possible from exclusive.
1: It's fair to say that things have dipped over there at the CJ.
2: I'm just looking at that going, you got to be kidding me, right? You just don't think this is really an exclusive.
1: I can't explain that. And I'm not going to be Nick Valvano and try to come up with an excuse for them.
2: Yeah.
1: That's bad. And yeah,
2: exclusive would be our investigation undercovers ...
1: Right.
2: You can Google where Tom Cruise went to high school. He went to St. X. Yeah, 77, 78. I don't think he even lasted that long. I think it was a couple months. But whatever.
1: Only a couple months. Yeah, like, I don't even think Jennifer Lawrence made it to high school here in Louisville.
2: Did you know Jack Harlow went to Atherton? That's an exclusive.
1: Yes. Oh, that's exclusive information that only you have. His classmates didn't have it. His school teachers
2: didn't
1: have it.
2: Not on the internet, anywhere else.
1: It's not on the internet anywhere. No, exclusive is when you sit down with somebody and you have an exclusive interview.
2: You have content that is exclusively yours.
1: Right.
2: I mean, this is not a difficult concept, except for the Courier, apparently.
1: So I was working for the NCAA 2012, and I was in the Yum Center, and I was helping the NCAA get quotes. And, gosh, I cannot remember. It was a Marquette player, and he was sitting there with Larry Vaught doing an interview in an open locker room. Mm-hmm. And I walked up, and I got my recording device. It wasn't a phone back then. Well, I got my recording device to like get, you know, quotes for the NCAA.
2: Sure.
1: And Larry Vaught was like, no, this is an exclusive. And I was like,
2: no, it's not.
1: We're in an open locker room. and then he like stood up and it was, who was like the big player there? And a guy went and played in the NBA. Like he actually,
2: from where?
1: From Marquette, 2012 Marquette. It was actually a big time player.
3: Jimmy Butler?
1: What's that?
3: Jimmy Butler?
1: No, it wasn't Jimmy Butler.
3: Jay Crowder, Vanderbilt.
1: It's Crowder. It was Crowder.
2: Crowder.
1: Yeah, it was Crowder. Yeah, Jimmy Butler was on that team. No, Jimmy Butler was on. It was Jay Crowder. But like, so Jay Crowder's like looking at Larry Vaught like, dude, are you nuts?
2: Exclusive.
1: And you know, and I was just a volunteer for the NCAA, but so I went and got the media guy. Said, hey, listen, this, and I didn't know it was Larry Vaught at the time. I didn't know.
2: You didn't know by facial recognition? What's wrong with you?
1: I didn't know if it was Larry Vaught at the time. Well, anyway, so I go and I say, hey, this guy tells me it's an exclusive interview. I'm trying to get Jay Crowder quotes. He goes, he says it's exclusive in an open locker room. So he went up and said, hey, this isn't an exclusive. If you want an exclusive, you got to set something up with their own SID. This is open locker room time. And he had to like,
2: he scolded Larry Vaught.
1: Oh, yeah. And I looked at him and I was like, and I didn't know it was Larry Vaught at the time. I looked at his credential. And I was like, oh, it's Larry Vaught. And I was like, get the F out of here, man. Like, we're not doing this, dude.
3: Who was Larry Vaught?
2: Larry.
1: He's a UK guy.
3: Gotcha.
1: Yeah.
2: Long time. I mean, it's a luminary.
1: Yeah.
2: I'll point him out to you tomorrow. He'll be there, I'm sure.
1: I've seen weird stuff over the years, you know, with media, with exclusive. Like, there was a time.
2: I mean, I remember sometimes in those locker rooms, you know, a guy, and you sort of respect someone if they got a line of questioning going. You give them 2-3 questions.
4: Right, right, right.
2: But when it gets to the fourth and fifth, dude, we're all doing a job here, and they look at you like, oh, I can't believe you would interrupt my interview. We got 15 minutes here, brother.
4: Right.
2: Like, yeah. I don't know.
4: We all got questions we want to ask, and you know, they call that pulling the cowgill. But so
2: I'm getting Narkin Blaker texts for Narkin on Larry Vaughn.
4: I don't care.
2: You were Narkin.
4: Do not care. Other weird one, we were in the it was the post game after Wichita, and this radio show, dude, it looked like somebody that would be like the typical New York media guy, right? Like, you know, and he hands the phone while we're all surrounding Montrezl Harrell, right? We're all surrounding Trez, and he just hands the phone to do a live radio interview with Trez. and I went to oh gosh, it was the Ira Green. And I said, Ira? It's like, you gotta make this stop. So Ira jumped in there.
2: Wait a minute. You tattled again?
4: Hell yeah. This guy's thinking he's gonna just hog Montrezl Harrell to himself. That's disrespectful. This little New York grease ball needed to get sent off somewhere. So that's what happened.
2: Boy, yeah. You better watch it. Val Vano's gonna be coming after you. These derogatory terms.
4: What? He looked like, he fell out of a Subway. You know, I mean, get out of here. You're not dominating an interview. Get out. You just showed up for 5 seconds.
2: Is this your move that you just tattle? Is this
4: no.
2: your move?
4: It was regulated. It was like, I looked at the guy and said, come on, dude. I was like, we're going to get this handled. Go get Ira Green. Ira Green comes in here. He goes, don't ever do that again.
2: Okay. Texter says, for the sake of accuracy, it was actually Tom Maypother that went to St. X. Yes, that is true. Texter says, as we've all learned today, that blank is indeed a narc.
4: No, I am not. If you get in the way, if you get in my way, I get you moved out of the way. Okay? You can call it narking if you want to, but when I want to do something, I'm going to get it done. That's it. That's all it is. You can do whatever you want to do, but when it's time for me to do something, you get moved out of the way if you're not supposed to be there. That's how that goes.
3: Speaking of somebody not moving out of the way, there's a shirtless gentleman standing in the intersection of 4th and Cardinal here. And
2: really? How else would you describe him? Is he high on drugs?
3: Possibly, yes.
2: Yeah, I wouldn't rule it out.
3: Now, my ears perked up when Blank was talking there, and he said, I worked for the NCAA, and I had to see how he was going to finish that statement.
4: I was volunteering for the NCAA, getting quotes.
3: At that event
4: at the Yum Center. So, I didn't get a paycheck.
3: Then I thought you were selling something at first, and he said you're getting quotes. So I'm like, what the hell was he selling to the NCAA?
4: You know, getting quotes from players and coaches.
3: I got it now.
2: Getting
3: like
2: quotes.
4: Different kind of quote.
2: It'd be about $2,500. We're going to subcontract that out, and that's what we're going to do.
4: That was actually a lot of fun because we, with the people who were like, there was always like one person for each team at each game. Mm-hmm. And we basically agreed, hey, you have team X, I have team Y. And then you would root for your team because you didn't want to go into a losing locker room.
2: Yeah. Especially a losing NCAA tournament. That's the worst locker room.
4: Worst locker rooms. You do not want to go in those locker rooms.
2: No, nothing worse.
4: Because you're trying to be real sensitive and there's no good vibes, but you want to go into a winning locker room. Those are the ones you want to be in. You always root for your team in that way.
2: I mean, was there any sort of bounty on your head with all these narking going on, man?
4: Couldn't care less. Mm-hmm. Right. Come at the king. Better not miss.
2: Best not miss. Oh, man.
4: It's the Wire reference, if you're wondering.
2: Yeah. No, I gotcha. It sounded a little – I've tried to watch – what's this Game of Thrones prequel? The House of Dragon.
4: Yeah.
2: Man, it's just – you got to pay so much attention. It's heavy viewing. It's like I got to – there's so many damn characters in this thing, and I'm like, oh, yeah, that was from that. I'm about ready to bail. I mean, it's just – it feels like work.
4: You can't scroll and watch anything related to Game
2: of Thrones. No, but it's hard to even just sit there and do it.
4: Yeah.
2: Because it's like, what? That? Should I know? Okay.
4: You got to know. You got to watch it with subtitles, and you almost have to watch
2: it with
4: a map. You almost have to, like, watch it with a map.
2: Well, not necessarily this one. It's not.
4: Oh, okay.
2: The map
4: is bad.
2: I don't know. I've got 2 episodes in, and I'm like, okay, I need. What I need is, I guess they said there's like a podcast for that.
4: Oh, that could help.
2: I definitely need like the podcast to explain to me what I don't know.
4: I love Game of Thrones, but it definitely needed a manual to watch the show. And, and, you know, I had to go backwards in time, like to like rewatch it again to like catch some of the references. And it helped to do that. But like, that's a lot. That's a big investment.
2: It's heavy viewing.
4: It's
2: not
4: big
2: light viewing. Yeah.
4: Right. I don't think I could have done that, you know, if children were in my life at that stage. So, you know, that would have been a lot to try. That would have been a big ask.
2: Okay. There we go. But a big ask for the Blankenbaker.
4: Big ask.
2: All right. We'll continue along here. 267-9680. We may or may not have dark slime on the other side. We don't know. So we'll see what that entails. And if you want to hop on in, you can do so. 267-9680, your number to get in. PS Jobs text line 437-9680. We got plenty for you here this morning. 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
1: And we're back at it here, 93.9 The Ville, ESPN 680, 105.7. As we roll along with you here this morning on a Friday as we get ready for a weekend of we got TBT, we got the Lou City in action on CBS on Saturday, and we got a four-hour pregame show for that World Cup final, Mark Blankenbaker, Spain and Argentina.
2: Spain and Argentina, and we've had Vinny Tatum send us photos of Baffert, Bob Baffert wearing Argentina stuff because I guess he was at the match on Wednesday. Yeah. One of the more dramatic matches you could be at, you know, I guess, so that would be really cool to have been at something like that. I never had a desire to go to any of these matches. I know that you kind of toyed with the idea a couple times, but in retrospect, if I could have gone, that would have been the one to go to, the Argentinian English match. But, you know, the cost to get in, huge amounts of money.
1: It's just insane amount of money. Yeah. It's just kind of nuts.
3: What is the get-in price for the championship? Do we know?
1: That's a good question.
2: Got to be pretty high. I mean, it's Argentina. It's Lionel Messi in New York against Spain. Mm-hmm. You know, like, I mean,
3: Vivid Seats has Spain Argentina from $7,800 before fees.
1: What? Are you serious?
3: Well, Justin Bieber and Shakira are playing the halftime show.
2: Right.
3: And BTS.
2: StubHub cheapest ticket, $7,900.
1: Oh, my God. How about that third place game down in Miami?
2: I mean, probably a few hundred dollars. I mean,
3: there's
1: more than that. Yeah, get in price, not by recommended. Is this right? Okay, yeah, $670. Or $668.
2: Okay. All right. Well, that's pretty good. I mean, yeah, you've got that, and, you know, I don't know.
1: I was there. I mean, who's going to say, you know, I was there the day that they won the third place game in the World Cup.
2: I'd rather – no, I definitely wouldn't go to that one. But, like, for $7,900, you know what you can do with $7,900?
1: That's per ticket?
2: Per ticket to the final. Like, if you tell me that I'm going to go to – like that, I'm almost got my kitchen renovated. Forget
1: that's the get in. Let's say you want to sit in the 200 level.
2: Yeah.
1: In the end zone. The end zone. $17,000.
2: God, no thank you.
1: Lower corner. $25,000.
2: My word.
1: Per ticket.
2: I know.
1: Okay. So on my StubHub, I don't know, maybe because I've sold a number of tickets over the years, I can see what they've actually sold for recently.
2: Okay.
1: And so section 104, which is in the end zone, row 21, 2 hours ago, did sell for $12,000.
2: Jeez.
1: In section 149 in the end zone, row 6, 2 hours ago, $16,000 per ticket.
2: Per ticket. Golly. I know there's a lot of money in New York, right? And that might be what's driving this, you know, like, or people from Spain just have money and they're flying over. I don't know, Argentinians. What's the face value on a ticket like this? Like, if you were to just have bought it from FIFA.
1: You've done well. I don't know.
2: Yeah. I mean, is it
3: $1,000? The real face value for, like, the group stages were only, like, $200.
2: Yeah, but this is the final.
3: Yeah, I don't know what the final was.
2: Yeah, I mean, like, the final, I mean, I would probably put it at, you know, $1,000 to $1,500 face value.
1: Not me, man.
2: For the ticket. That would be my best guess, but, you know, to be able to sell it for $12,000, unbelievable amount of profit. So good for the sellers on that, but I could not ever justify. Is there a sporting event that you could justify spending more than $5,000?
1: No, there's a point where you can't enjoy it for me. That would be a point where I can't enjoy it. Now, if you were from Spain. No, even then, like if the U.S. was in the finals of the World Cup, no.
3: Well, yeah. No.
2: Like, okay, let's say we're undefeated in football, Creighton.
3: Yeah.
2: We're undefeated in football.
1: You're asking the wrong guy.
2: we're in the national championship game, and it's in the new Nashville Stadium, and we can drive down there, and we're playing Georgia. So the ticket prices are going nuts because it's Louisville versus Georgia, and we can both drive in. And the price is $5,000 to go. And it's your chance to see the collision course come to a conclusion. Mm-hmm. What do you do? What do you do?
3: I'm finding a way in. I probably won't have any blood left in my body. Be selling plasma, be selling every organ.
2: Make sure I don't get cut. I don't have any platelets right now.
3: I might be riding down with one of you all because I might sell my vehicle. But I would find a way in.
2: Yeah, I think I would too for something like that. But that might be it.
1: Yeah.
2: You know, national championship for basketball, I've seen. Not to say I it's not important to me, but like $5,000 is a lot of money. But that'd be my limit. Like, I don't know that I could, like.
3: What about if, you know, Jeff Walls was playing against South Carolina and Charlotte in the national championship, tickets were $5,000 blank?
2: No.
3: What are you saying to Coach Walls?
2: I love Coach Walls. I'm not doing that. Like, I would spend a number on
3: that. So you're
2: saying
3: his program isn't as important to you?
2: I would spend a number, but it wouldn't be $5,000.
1: Right.
2: You know? I mean, I would go. I would work my way in, but I'm not going to spend five G's.
1: No. Yeah, that's that point. You can't enjoy it.
2: Right.
1: You just can't.
2: Well, and then
1: it's just no way.
2: And then what happens is, Creighton, you sell your car, you give all your blood, and then Louisville doesn't show up in the title game. You know what I mean?
3: Like
2: that could happen.
3: Yeah. You know? Just having TCU performance against Georgia.
1: Yeah. Yeah. going down to watch them play. SMU. There you go.
2: Right, right. So we'll see what happens. And by the way, Matt McGavick ran all these simulations on his on the video game.
1: McGavick appears to have a whole lot of time on his hands. What I learned.
2: Does have a whole lot of time.
1: That's what I picked up on.
2: But what was interesting about it was that the we actually finished very strong in a number of the simulations and. I know they're just video game simulations, but only 1 year or one simulation out of the 25 did we not make a bowl? Did we not have a winning record?
1: A bowl?
2: Yeah. We were seven.
1: Is that the standard? A bowl?
2: No. That's not the standard. I'm just saying that, like, there was one simulation where we won the national championship. We were 15-2 and won the national title. That was simulation number 10 for McGavick. But lots of simulations where we finished in the top 10, finished in the college football playoff.
1: You want me to react to this? Is this what you're asking me?
3: You
1: want a real reaction to Matt McGavick played a bunch of video games, and here's what happened?
2: Yeah, tell me what you want.
3: Wild. I was thinking the same thing. That's a wild way to try to analyze the season.
1: Well, take that, Strebel.
2: Well,
1: take
2: Dark Slab screwed us up, so what do you want me to do?
3: We could talk about Paul Petrino being the hire of the decade, probably.
1: Oh, yeah, your goons there in Charlotte.
3: Paul Petrino 3.0 in Louisville, and I think people are excited.
1: Somehow Creighton's goons got in yesterday. I don't know.
2: Well, that was the Cardinal Companion, right?
1: I don't know. I mean, I don't. That's what he said. I'm not sure I'm buying
3: credential
1: it.
3: Credential media down there.
1: Yeah, it could be. I think this is Creighton's tomfoolery and shenanigans is what this is.
3: The tailgate crew found the way into the media days.
2: Yeah, Creighton's like, hey, get a Paul Petrino question in there.
3: If anybody wants to come in and call Paul Petrino the splash hire of the offseason.
1: Splash hire. Yeah, where is that? Okay, yeah, where is that audio? I do want to hear this splash hire of the offseason.
2: Yeah, it's fantastic. I mean, I do think getting Paul into the tight end
4: area
2: is good.
4: You know, we have quite a few coaches back that have done a great job for us. We've added some new pieces as well with Coach Paul Petrino. Me and him have a history. He loves football. He loves to compete. He wants to win. He's familiar with our football team. He has a son there coaching with us as well, who helps with our receivers, does a great job, and Mason Petrino. But Paul's a ton of experience, and we've been together. He knows what he knows our system. He knows our offense. He knows how to get players to work hard, and he has a ton of experience. So I expect him to do great things. He'll be working with our tight ends, and we're excited to have him on board.
3: Okay, that's on me. I didn't cut the question. I only cut the answer.
1: I was going to say, the question is what makes it.
2: Oh, Creighton, you relied on somebody else to cut it.
3: No, that was me. I cut it.
2: You cut it?
1: Creighton was
2: cutting
1: a lot of sound yesterday.
3: I got...
5: We hire Paul, so Paul's going to give you more passes. You know?
3: Little Jimbo Fisher talking about Paul Petrino. I mean, I was fired up yesterday. He came up like three or four times.
2: Yeah, well... I mean, our tight ends have underperformed since Brom's been here. So you make a change there. Brody Foyle, Justin Reed, those are two guys out of the portal. Brody Foley, isn't that what I said?
1: Brody Reed, I thought you said.
2: Oh. Brody Foley
1: what?
2: And Justin Reed. Justin Reed's from Tulane. Brody Foley is from Tulsa, and they are they're very productive tight ends.
3: Let me try this again. I think I've got the
6: Coach
3: question.
6: Brown, Joshua Garner with Cardinal Companion. This offseason, y'all bring in sort of a splash hire with Coach Paul Petrino, the offensive coordinator from South Alabama. How involved will he be on a week-to-week game plan basis?
1: Okay. If you had said Paul Smith, splash hire from South Alabama, what would the looks have been like around that room?
2: Yeah, but you get an offensive coordinator to come be a
1: from
2: position
1: South
2: coach
1: you pried a guy away from South Alabama? My God. What are we – look at the
2: – I know.
3: Now, I do want to remind you guys, this guy, 3.0, he orchestrated a top five offense in 2004, 5, and 6 here, and we're looking to – to rejuvenate that offensive system, and 20 years later,
1: Paul
3: it's time Petrino. To launch
1: Paul
3: it.
1: Or Bobby?
2: Paul
1: yeah.
2: was 4, 5, and yeah. 6. Is
3: yes!
2: He orchestrated it. It was Paul Petrino.
3: Yes.
2: I think Paul had a hand in it. I mean, there's no doubt Paul
3: well,
2: had
3: he was
2: a hand
3: the OC.
2: Okay. Yeah.
1: Who called the plays? It's like Brian's the OC here, right? Like,
2: yeah, who called the plays? Yeah.
3: And guess what? Nick Petrino coached the Heisman Trophy winner, so there you go.
2: I have heard, like he mentions Mason Petrino, you know, that his son, I've heard good things about like what he's doing, and they think he's got a future in this business.
1: Everybody's doing good things. It's July.
2: Yeah, it's true. But
1: who's doing, anybody, well, we hired this guy. He's not really as good as we thought he was, you know, so.
2: Well, I mean, look, this is a big year for Deion Branch as a coach. Okay. You've got Trayshawn Hurry. You've got LaWayne McCoy. You've got Trey Richardson. And, you know, last year you got a first-round pick and Colin Lacey. You had Chris Bell and Colin Lacey. Like, you know, those guys you kind of inherited now.
1: Mm-hmm.
2: All these guys are guys that you've been able to develop yourself. So mm-hmm. what does it look like? And I think, you know, like if Deion's got the chops at the coaching level, we're going to find out. You know, like, yeah. I think, you know, Jeff Brom's like Trey Richardson, 80 catches, 10 touchdowns. LaWayne McCoy looked great in the spring game. And, you know, he kind of is going to play that Jamari Thrash, Corey Brooks role because he's a bigger target. And I think you got to watch out for Jackson Voth there, too, because I think Jackson is going to be that, like, slot guy that just produces a bunch of 7-8-yard catches just over the middle because he's just got that, you know, got that, like, little wiggle in the middle of the field that he's going to be able to get. It's going to be
1: got
2: nice.
1: That wiggle.
2: He's got that wiggle. Wiggle. He's got that wiggle.
1: Wiggle, yeah.
2: Jackson Voth. From Drake and Kansas State. Watch out.
1: Some guy at the British shot a 62.
2: Who? What was his name?
1: Yeah, Herbert, and not Justin Herbert. But yeah, I mean, I just saw the headline come across here. So he's got the lead.
2: Wow.
1: Lucas Herbert.
2: I've never heard of that.
1: I don't think it's Cajun. I don't think it's A-Bear. But yeah, he went 8 under today.
2: Unbelievable.
1: 70 yesterday, 62 today. Over at the Bridge.
2: He's an Aussie.
1: Oh, is it okay. Aussie? Okay, sorry, I'm missing the fly out. Yeah, that's right. Yeah, wow.
2: Good for him. Yeah. I mean, I've never heard of him, but hey, the British Open kind of does this sometimes.
1: 62, yeah, we'll see if he lasts a weekend. My guess is no. Anyway, as we've been mentioning, we've got, we'll have TBT, we'll have the broadcast for you tomorrow. And the coach of that squad, Michael Balfour, is on the line with us as they get ready for that. So, Coach, good morning. It's upon us here. You know, tell us what your mindset is right now. You got to be pumped up.
7: How y'all doing, fellas? Appreciate you guys having me first and foremost. But we got one more day of practice, so that's where my focus is at right now. Just trying to find ways to try to get better, get everybody on the same page, keep the guys engaged. I feel like we've had a really good practice yesterday, and we're just trying to build on top of that before our matchup on Saturday, honestly.
1: I mean, we've wanted to know this answer for years. Why does Russ Smith call you Dark Slime? That's how you were introduced to us a decade ago.
7: That's just a New York thing. him coming in, that's how they talk. They always say Slime. So he kind of just brought that down to Kentucky and he ran with it. And him using that's what everybody started engaging as. So now you can just blame Russ for that.
1: does he call you Slime still, or what does he call you, Coach Slime these days, or what's he called?
7: It depends on our environment and our setting. If we're just around the guys, yes. But if we're in our coaching setting, he changes it up, man. He knows how to keep it professional.
1: Yeah. Well, we've got to know this event over the years here now, so I imagine, you know, and I know working with Coach Lieberman the last few years, that some of the challenges, just getting the roster to the game is a big 100%. Part of the challenge. So who, what are you excited about? What do you know you're going to have tomorrow? And are we getting anybody, any late additions we need to know about or anything?
7: We'll have our guys. We had everybody in yesterday outside of one who was playing in summer league. And I think today is honestly their last day. So I'm not sure if they'll be able to play in game one, just our last person, but they will be there for game two for sure. So we got all the guys in, which is exciting. We got to see us all together, and it helps us kind of get our minds around the idea of just how we're going to attack things and how we're going to go about everything. So like you said, it is a challenge because everybody's coming from so many different places and have so many other responsibilities. But we were able to get the guys in that we thought, and we just able to go with the group that we got. So, yep, we'll be in good hands.
1: So we got the TBT coming your way tomorrow. Okay, so what's going to be strength of this squad? I mean, sometimes guys, you know, the players haven't seen in a while, sometimes they develop different skill sets since the last time they saw him. A guy might not have been a shooter, now he's a shooter. A guy, you know, maybe wasn't a great defender, now he is a great defender. What's going to be the strength of this squad?
7: No, that's definitely true. For us, we want to – number one, we want to guard. If you play defense, you give yourself a chance to win basketball games. And just kind of watching, we have some guys who are going on year two and three of playing on the TBT team. So we got some guys who are familiar with this, and even the guys that are new have played TBT maybe somewhere else. So we want to guard because you have to compete on the defense, and we want to rebound the basketball. And I think those two areas are things that we can take advantage of or we are able to do consistently. And then offensively, we just have to be on the same page. You know, you have to create movement. You got to create ball player movement, and it gives your offense a chance to run and execute. So I think we will be good in all three of those areas. We have experienced guards. We got really good forwards. And we got guys who looked like they were really hungry to play defense these last couple of days. So if we lean on those strengths, I think we'll be fine.
1: Who's maybe a lot better than the last time we saw them, maybe whether in U of L uniform, you know, or yeah, I guess a little uniform to say last. I don't know much of a change from last year, but who's like going to really surprise some people?
7: For me, a surprise, not necessarily a surprise, but I love what Jalen Withers has brung. You know, he was at Louisville. He was on a team that was ranked number one, and he was also on a team, I believe, that won four games before he had left. So just getting to see him in person, his size, he's a lot taller than you think. He's versatile. He can do a lot of different things. He brings a unique aspect to the team that I've been really surprised and enjoyed.
1: Talking with Mike Balfour, coach of the Ville team tomorrow. What kind of environment you expect? I mean, that's going to be interesting in Memorial. I mean, I know a lot of guys have played in Rupp. I can't imagine anybody's played in Memorial. That's a complex environment. That's going to be pretty heated tomorrow, one would guess.
7: It is. We wouldn't want to know other way. That's what we expect. Going on the road in hostile territory, doesn't matter. We're going down there to just handle our business. And as long as we got the guys that's been in the gym with us working this whole week, we'll be fine. We got each other's backs. We know that you're going into a place where majority of it is going against you, but some of our support is in there as well. So we just expect to go down there and compete.
1: Well, the great thing is, no matter what, we're going to have a game here on Monday. I know there have been the ticket sales when it first came out. I know you've still got plenty to go here, though, to create that environment here in Freedom Hall.
7: I believe so, too. I believe after game one, people they'll be jumping on it to come watch the game at Freedom Hall.
1: Yeah, I'd say so. Well, Coach, we certainly appreciate it. We'll look forward to it tomorrow and then again back here on Monday. So looking forward to that, and we'll talk to you soon.
7: Thank you, Jewel. You guys have a blessed day.
1: All right, you too, Coach. Appreciate it. Coach Michael Balfour, Dark Slime.
8: Dark Slime.
1: Yeah. That was one of our first introductions to Russ. Like, what do you call him?
8: He's a friend of yours, right?
1: You like this person, right?
8: Something
1: like, what the hell, man.
8: You like this guy? Yeah. It's always a nostalgic thing to go and watch these guys play again. You know, that's the thing that TBT has given us is we've always had players leave and maybe they go play pro or maybe we never see them again. But this has brought a lot of those guys back that maybe we would have not ever got to see play again. And I do think that that you all hit it on the head there with the Kenny Payne thing. During that era, it was like, thank God we have something to remind us that we weren't always awful.
1: So
8: it's great to see these guys, and I'm rooting for them. I hope they can take down that $2 million prize.
1: Yeah, that's the part I need to think about. Like, I think of this as the three-game series, and it's like, oh, yeah. Will they advance past that if, I don't even know where they would go. Let's see, because there's 16. Do they all – I don't know. I'm going to look this up right now.
8: I don't know what happens after the three-game series. Do they go to another three-game series, or does it go to, like, the best of?
1: Schedule? Let's look at the schedule.
3: So it's a best-of-three series for the first rounds, and then single elimination for quarterfinals, semifinals, and finals.
8: Okay. So they get to the Elite Eight.
1: But where is the Elite Eight then? Do we know?
3: I do not know.
1: Yeah. So it's funny. I clicked on the schedule on TBT on just their website. It says this content is password protected. What?
8: What? It is?
1: That's what it says. It says the content is password protected.
3: So there's one side of the bracket's alumni teams, and there's eight alumni teams. Louisville, Kentucky, Syracuse, Seton Hall, Wichita, New Mexico, Kansas, and Kansas State. Then there's another half of the bracket that's non-alumni teams. One of the alumni teams will meet up against one of the non-alumni champion for the $2 million. It does not say where that is. I imagine we'll go home court.
1: I don't know. That's worth something. I
3: need to look into that for
1: around about tomorrow.
3: Yeah.
1: That's funny.
8: Like wild.
1: Yeah.
3: Okay. Here we go. Vegas. Vegas. Is what it looks like. Excuse me. That might be where the non-alumni is. I'm going to have to do some research.
1: Yeah. I think they're all playing there, but I don't know. Yeah.
3: Robin, if you're listening, text me.
8: You gotta make it easier, guys. The quarterfinals are. There's a Las Vegas bracket. There's an alumni bracket. The eight. I don't know. Yeah, I don't know. I don't.
1: Oh
8: know.
1: Wait. Okay, I have a bracket, and I'm clicking on bracket, and it says, "All right, eight alumni team bracket." Can I click on that? No.
3: We should have asked Slime.
1: Well, I mean, I didn't think I would have thought their website would have this bracket. Okay, got it right here. Quarterfinals, yeah, just says single elimination. Yeah, it doesn't
8: tell you where it is. It tells you it's on FS1. I know that it will be on FS1, but I don't have where the games will be.
1: Yeah. Do we have something?
8: Are they here or are they in
1: game
8: Vegas?
1: Game 2 will be played on Monday and be FS1, decisive game 3.
8: It does say that the tournament is held in Las Vegas, so maybe when they get to single elimination.
1: Are you sure that's not the alumni portion of it, though?
8: I'm not. No, I don't. Yeah. I don't have. I cannot definitively say that. Yeah. So they might want to work on that.
1: Yeah, the new format. I mean, they've got a bunch of press releases here. I'm sure one of them will have
8: some
1: information about that. Okay, here we go. So the new basketball. I've got their. Okay, when they announced the new format. 16 teams, 8 alumni teams, 8 non-alumni teams. Okay, so, yeah, if they win this, they're basically in the semis of that. The alumni bracket will take place on college campuses across the country. The non-alumni is open application to be played in Las Vegas. So 2026 tip-off of the first-round match with Kentucky and Louisville. It will conclude 15 days later as the winner of the non-alumni bracket travels to the winner of the – so they will be – and that makes sense. If the other collection has no, you know, tie to anywhere, you wouldn't have them hosting anything. So it says it will include as the non-alumni bracket travels to the winner of the alumni bracket's home court for the $2 million. But now that That doesn't really speak to the quarters or the semis.
3: Sounds like it's going to be on the alumni yeah. teams' campuses or their arenas.
1: Well, but Louisville's next round will be against an alumni team,
3: right? And I think it would be determined with that matchup,
1: by ticket sales,
3: who gets home field. Yeah, who gets home court? I said that. Home field.
1: Yeah, that part is not clear. The eight alumni teams will match up in the best of three series, quarter, semis. While the quarter, semifinals, and championship will be single elimination. Yeah, it's pretty vague. I'm gonna ask Jake in the break. I'll ask Jake Borski here in the break and see what, you know, if I get an answer on that, because that is, yeah, very unclear. So, all right. Well, we'll continue along here. 267-9680 number to get in. Text the way UPS jobs text line 437-9680. Let you hop on in here this morning. We got Reds for you tonight. We will have the broadcast of the TBT coming your way tomorrow. So looking forward to that as well. Here this weekend, so we've got all that for you here on 93.9 The Ville, ESPN 680 and 105.7. 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
11: 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We'll have the TBT broadcast for you tomorrow. We got Reds coming your way. Tonight, we're in the break, and Mark Blankenbaker says he has to tell us what he is doing tonight. I'm very intrigued by it.
12: All right. So this is a multifaceted sort of situation. We're all tied into sports here, okay? But tonight, I'm going to League Stadium, okay?
11: What is
12: it? And League Stadium is in Huntingburg, Indiana. It's where they filmed two different movies around baseball. One was A League of Their Own. They filmed scenes there for the Rockford Peaches. And they also filmed Soul of the Game, which is like an HBO movie that happened in the 90s. Okay. And Huntingburg's done all these different things. Well, anyway, tonight we're going to see the DuBois County Bombers. And that's like a intercollegiate summer league. So, you know, you hear about the Cape Cod League and different things like that. This is the Prospect League summer thing. But the Bombers tonight, the DuBois County Bombers, tonight's promotion is the barely running used car promotion. So they give away a car that's barely running, okay? So you go to the game and you win a car. But this car has significance. This is a police car, formerly of Indianapolis PD, and it was the SUV in which Pat McAfee was put in the back.
11: Oh, yeah, okay, yes, I've seen this, yes.
12: So and for whatever reason, this Ford Explorer cop car now has two different toolboxes in the back, and they say they have absolutely no idea why there are two toolboxes in the back seat now, but this is the former police car that Pat McAfee was arrested back in 2010. And so they're giving that car away tonight to the
11: Boys County. Giving the car away? They're not
12: – it's like you go to the game, you win a car type thing. Like you're in the running to win the car. So they call it the barely running used car night.
11: Mm-hmm.
12: So it's a car that is on its last legs.
11: Barely running. Okay. Yeah. So you could win this.
12: I could win this. Yeah. Though there's only 3,000 people that can be at the game. It's not a big stadium or anything like that.
11: And so McAfee, this is when he did what again? Refresh my memory.
12: He got arrested for public intoxication. He jumped into that river canal thing that they have there in Indianapolis.
11: Yeah, kind of remember.
12: It was at 5 a.m. and he was shirtless and he was arrested for public intoxication. Mm-hmm. And that Ford entered.

0: interceptor that they're giving away that barely runs today.
1: They're telling you this. Don't use this. Is not going to be a functional piece of equipment.
0: No, but you can win it.
1: Mm-hmm.
2: And the McAfee's defense
0: after his police career ended, someone removed the entire back seat and replaced it with two giant toolboxes. Why? We have absolutely no idea.
1: No idea. Yeah. Okay.
0: But that's so maybe I'll win McAfee's police vehicle tonight.
1: And what would you do? You could put it next to Nikki's in that storage unit that's never going to be open.
0: I would probably try to get it to Indianapolis to McAfee for him to have. That's probably what I would do.
1: I think he'd make content out of it. I don't think would he even want it? Hey, here's a car I got arrested in.
0: Like, well, maybe it'd be something that he could like set on fire or beat it up, you know, like, I don't know.
1: Yeah.
0: You know, something fun with it.
1: So then, and this is pro women's.
0: It's not No. This is men's baseball. They're college baseball players. Like we've got baseball players from like Evansville and Bellarmine. You know, there's Ball State, you know, programs mm-hmm. like that. Georgetown College, I think, has Georgetown University, actually, in D.C. Mm-hmm. So I'm just kind of looking at their roster there. They're pro baseball players, similar to the Cape Cod League, but at a lower level, right? Yeah. Like they're good players, but they're playing here rather than in Massachusetts.
1: Okay.
0: So it's actually pretty cool. Like, it's like going back to a throwback baseball game. Like they have all the original advertisements mm-hmm. out there. That's why I think League of Their Own wanted the film there, you know, and stuff like that was because it has that old style feel. They've maintained it, but they haven't updated it to like modern baseball facility. They kept it the way it was. So it's pretty cool. Did I lose you?
2: Did we lose Drew? True.
1: I'm here. Okay. I mean, I didn't know.
0: Yeah, your audio dropped out for a second there. So
1: okay. Yeah, could be my Spectrum internet.
0: But yeah, they've kept the facility just as it was. You know, so it's a really cool kind of little place. We go once or twice a year, and tonight we're going, and it's barely running used car night.
1: Creighton, what are you doing tonight?
2: I think I'm gonna go to St. Agnes Carnival for a little bit.
1: Oh, okay.
2: If it's not like, you know, where you open up your car door and you're just eating the air and it's heat.
1: Yeah, so, but this is their picnic.
2: Yeah, yeah.
1: Right?
2: But it's a carnival there.
1: Why is it a carnival?
2: I don't know. You don't want to offend them. That's what they
1: call it. They want to be different.
2: Yeah, it's a carnival. People get offended if you, shenanigans or Kalins if you call it, or Kerns if you call it a carnival or a picnic.
1: Picnic.
2: Yeah.
1: Picnic.
0: They get mad?
2: They get mad.
1: That's stupid.
0: If you call it a picnic,
1: how,
0: man, it's a carnival.
2: No, I mean, you get correct. It's carnival.
1: So everybody works there as a carny?
2: Mm-hmm. Yep. No, it's a good one. They got hole-in-one. They got blackjack, live music. Can't beat it.
1: Yeah, tie goes to God, right?
2: Tie goes to God.
0: So, the humidity is insane.
2: I know. That's what it's not even pleasant to be outside. So it's like up in the air. I'll see how it feels tonight. If not, yeah, really.
0: Like last night, I tried to watch television outside.
1: No, you can't do it.
0: I can't do it. I gotta go outside. It's unbelievable.
1: No, it's pool only if you're outside.
0: You got to be in the pool. Yeah.
1: I mean, even walking the dog, I come back. It's just disgusting.
0: It really is. But and I think tonight is supposed to be similarly humidity for humid purposes. But mm-hmm. I don't know if – I think Saturday's supposed to be a little bit better, at least I hope. Because I don't know.
1: Do you think it is, or you just hope it is?
0: Well, I thought it was supposed to rain like at some point and like break the humidity up, you know, kind of like mm-hmm. like break the temperatures down a little bit. But I don't know if that's happening or not. I didn't watch WDRB this morning to kind of get my update, but they were hoping that, you know, like a rainstorm could come in and break the chain a little bit.
2: I've already had the St. Agnes alum text me. It's a carnival because we actually have rides, unlike every other grade school. I mean, they have a chip on their shoulder over there.
1: Okay. I mean, I can grant that. I mean, okay.
0: All right. So are you dealing?
1: But I'm
0: going to
1: call it a picnic.
2: No, I'm not dealing. And I don't even think I'm dealing at St. Joe's this year.
0: Really? Why not?
2: My buddy whose company sponsored the blackjack, they're not sponsoring it this year. So that was kind of our lead in.
0: Yeah. Where do you park for St. Agnes?
1: Oh, there's all kinds of
2: Our Lady of Peace, where they just let me out of.
1: But is there not a lot of parking? Well, I guess they probably use it for the ride.
0: I guess you could park over there like, at Bellarmine.
2: Across from Bellarmine, like at the bottom of the hill, there's mm-hmm. a parking lot, and they have a shuttle that runs
1: shuttle.
2: Up. Yep.
1: Yeah.
0: I just did the thing that everybody on Facebook does.
1: What?
0: What about the traffic? Where uh-huh. is everybody going to park?
1: Yeah, well, yeah, you did. You immediately went. Yes, you did the thing you despise.
0: God, why did I do that?
1: Yeah, boy, that's a shocker, right?
2: Firework
1: there.
2: Or gunshot, Mark?
0: My firework.
2: What? No, on all the Facebook neighborhood Facebook pages. Oh. Did anyone hear that boom? What was that boom? What was that noise out there? Is that a firework? Yeah.
0: Was that a firework that you just heard? No. Yeah. I thought you were asking how I wanted to die.
1: Yeah, that's firework. What I thought. No, yeah. Yeah.
0: So I was like, give me a firework.
1: Death or exile. Yeah,
2: I'm talking about Lisa in the Polo Fields page at 4 o'clock worried about gunshots or fireworks. That's what I'm talking about.
0: You know, sometimes you just get mad at yourself for doing things. And I just did that. I was like, where is everybody supposed to park?
1: Hey, at least you called yourself out. Yeah. At least you called yourself out.
0: Stop it. No, you don't ask that question. Okay. It's fine. People will figure it out. They will figure out how to park at St. Agnes tonight. There will not be traffic. And we can build a Hawaiian chain ice stand without freaking out.
1: Boy, I don't know. You kind of naturally went to it.
0: I know.
1: Yeah. I mean, you corrected yourself, but you were naturally so I'm a little, it could be a sign of things to come.
0: I'm going to breathe into a paper bag and get this out of me.
2: If the cards,
1: Dixers, I feel like I'm being boiled. My AC went out in my car. Oh gosh!
0: Woo. Barnes Automotive, they will fix your air conditioner. 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
1: Yeah.
2: I got some good news on the Insomnia Sports Fan front this week.
1: Oh boy, let's hear it.
2: And so I call it crossover season when football and basketball overlap or basketball, baseball, blah, blah, blah. So the end of November, Feast Week is crossover season to a T. You got football, basketball overlap, and you'll have basketball out in Vegas. Football's playing Pittsburgh and Kentucky. Well, while that is going on, Jeff Walls and the women's team, I almost said it, and the women's team will be making the trek to Anchorage, Alaska for the Great Alaskan Shootout.
1: Oh, all right. That's back. Okay.
2: It is back, and we will play on Saturday, November 21st at 11:30 p.m. against Alaska Anchorage.
1: There it is. 11 there. Creighton will have something to stay up for, actually legitimate reason to stay up for.
2: I know.
1: Not like, European handball, nothing like that.
2: A couple of my, sicko insomnia dreams have come true in the last few months with when volleyball played at Hawaii in the spring, and they were, 1 a.m. first serve, and now we got 11:30 tip-off against Alaska Anchorage, and Nick Kern and the women's squad will be up there keeping this company till 2 a.m.
0: Well, I'm glad it's making a resurgence. They haven't had the men. I just looked this up.
2: You don't want to see the field.
0: Yeah, why? But they haven't had them. They haven't had the men's tournament since 2017.
2: So the women's field, it's a four-teamer. It's us, Chicago State, Seattle University, and Alaska Anchorage.
1: Okay.
2: But we get late night.
1: So they should roll through it. It sounds like
2: We get late night Louisville women's.
0: Well, so they're going all
1: late night ass whipping is what it sounds like.
0: Oh my gosh. I mean, my parents just got back from Alaska, and they said it was beautiful. I just don't think they'd want to go in November.
1: Yeah.
0: But, I mean, summer, sure. Summer, absolutely gorgeous.
1: But a great trip, for the players. I mean, you get to see Alaska.
0: Yeah, mountains and
1: their whole
0: Anchorage.
1: Life,
0: and
1: don't get to see Alaska. Yeah.
0: No, when do you ever get back there? So they also, the women's tournament stopped in 2017 also, and they picked it up in 2022, and they've had it the past four seasons. So I guess they've had to retool and they've turned it into a women's tournament. They've given up on the men's side of things.
1: Well, I mean, just with all the attractive options that are in warm weather,
0: right?
1: Why would you? I mean, you're sitting there staring down the barrel of, okay, do you want to go all the way? It's a long way. And if you're going to go a long, long way, do you really want to go somewhere? I mean, I guess it's cold there. In November, I assume it's always cold.
0: Yeah, it's. I mean, even in the summer, it's like low 60s.
1: I'm assuming that. So,
0: So 1996, Kentucky won the Great Alaskan Shootout. Ron Mercer was the MVP.
1: Oh gosh, it's been a while.
2: Say the last Louisville time Louisville went there, Maven was on the team.
0: Right, we won it in 1982.
1: Well, what I remember about it was the slap in the face in 86-87 season. because that was the year that, you know, Louisville just coming off the national championship. Like they're on the cover of Sports Illustrated, ranked number 2, and went 0-3, if memory serves correct.
0: In the Great Alaskan Shootout?
1: Yeah, look that up. I'm almost positive, 86, 87. And I think Reggie Lewis was on a Northeastern team that they lost to.
0: Okay, I'm trying to get there. Let's see there. Schedule.
1: Yeah,
0: all right. Let's see.
1: Start
0: yeah,
1: the 86.
0: They went 0-3. You're yeah. right. They lost to Northeastern.
1: Yeah,
0: the Great
1: that,
0: Alaska
1: and that had Reggie Lewis, the guy that played for the Celtics that died. Okay. I'm like 99% on that.
0: And then they lost to Washington, and they were ranked number 2.
1: And then went from that to unranked. Who was the
0: third
1: loss?
0: Yeah, they did. They lost to Washington, and they lost to Texas. And then they went from number 2 to unranked.
2: Fire Crum. Yeah.
1: Well, I mean, that was the first year of the 3-point shot. You know?
0: Oh, wow. Ooh.
1: That was the first year of the 3-point shot, and it was sort of a sign of things to come because he just never really embraced it. And yep, Reggie Lewis is on that team. He's from those great Paul Lawrence Dunbar teams from Baltimore.
0: Yep.
1: You know
0: who was on that team for Louisville?
1: On the Louisville 86-87?
0: Yeah.
1: Purvis.
0: Kenny Payne and Purvis.
1: Yeah. Yeah. All right, they were supposed to be good, damn it.
0: They were not good. They finished the year 18-14.
1: And lost, and that was when Memphis was suspended, right, from the they couldn't do the NCAA tournament, but the Metro Conference stupidly.
0: Yeah, because Memphis won the title.
1: Let them play in the conference tournament, which is just beyond stupid. And and so they lost to Memphis last game at Freedom Hall, I think. Because where the conference tournament was, and no Metro Conference teams made the NCAA tournament.
0: That's crazy.
1: And from then on out, the conference is like, yeah, if you can't go to the NCAAs, you're not playing in our automatic bid tournament. I mean, I don't know what geniuses allowed that to happen in the first place, but it's like, yeah, probably don't want to let the team that's not eligible win your conference tournament, because it was pretty clear the NCAA kind of sent them a message, and you're kind of like, well, we're 18-14, you know, if these morons hadn't let Memphis play, we'd have been fine.
0: Yeah, would have been okay. Why was that a thing? Yeah, that was their last game. Yeah, they didn't qualify for any postseason at all. So yeah, they won their conference championship.
1: I mean, that to me that was the most disappointing season I can ever remember at that time. Because you know this was the 80s, man. They were rolling. I mean, they were, you know, even if they didn't start well, you're like, look, Denny's going to get them going by the end of the year. I mean, you had no doubt in your mind that was going to be the case. And they lose the first game, like, whoa. Oh, we'll win the next. Nope. Whoa, lost again. Whoa, lost all 3?
0: Right.
1: What the hell?
0: Yeah, them all. And, but, you know, the next year they bounced back to the Sweet 16 back-to-back years.
1: Yep.
0: Second round.
1: And lost in Birmingham to Oklahoma or Villanova. Oklahoma?
0: I don't know who they lost to.
1: I was there. I went down there.
0: In 88?
1: They either lost to Oklahoma or Villanova in Birmingham.
0: All right, let's look this up.
1: I mean, I can't remember anything that's happened in the last 5 years.
0: They lost to Oklahoma
1: in
0: the BJCC in Birmingham. Yep. That's crazy.
1: Why can't I remember anything now?
0: I don't know. You actually lose like a lot of stuff.
1: Yeah.
0: Where isn't it?
1: Like, who's this Lincoln Keenholz guy?
0: Who do they lose to in 1989?
1: 89.
0: Okay, they're a Sweet 16 team.
1: Okay, so let me go. Because 87 was there. 89. Man, okay.
0: I can tell you where it was. You want to tell you that?
1: Sure. That may or may not.
0: Minneapolis, Minnesota.
1: No, in the Metrodome.
0: Okay.
1: So it was 16-89. Let's go into those games.
2: That wasn't Arizona, was it?
0: It was not Arizona.
2: Was it Memphis?
1: 89. Who was? So that was that the Harmon? No, that wasn't the Jerome Harmon team, was it? LeBradford? It had to be LeBradford era.
0: Let's see. That was Kenny Payne, LeBradford, Purvis, Felton, Spencer.
1: Golly.
0: One of those teams.
1: St. John's or something?
0: They lost to Illinois.
1: They lost
0: to Illinois.
1: Well, that Illinois team went to the Final Four. That was Marcus Liberty. That was Kenny Battle. I cannot believe I remember these days.
0: It was Marcus Liberty.
1: Kenny Battle.
0: Kenny Battle was.
1: They were all like 6'6". Yeah, they were all like 6'6". The team was unbelievably fun to watch. They could all do everything. They were so far ahead of their times because they could do everything. And nobody had ever had a team like that.
0: Yeah, they lost. They beat Louisville, then Syracuse to make the Final Four. They lost to Michigan
3: yep, in the national semifinal.
1: Ramil Robinson. And, yeah, that, okay, so that was the Michigan team that Steve Fisher coached, yeah, that beat Seton Hall in overtime in the championship game.
0: Yeah, and that was in Seattle, Final Four. Wow, they had a Final Four in Seattle. That's crazy.
1: Seton Hall made the title game. That's what's crazy about that.
2: You hear those Seattle Final Four shout-outs in Mickey Clark's songs sometimes.
1: Well, because Seattle was also the site in 84 where Kentucky went for the infamous 3-for-33 in the second half against Georgetown.
0: Mm.
1: That was a hall of horrors.
0: Wow.
1: Yeah.
0: Wow. 3-of-33.
1: It's one of them. It's the most memorable stat.
2: So, real quick, the reason Louisville's going to Anchorage is Matt Thune. He was an assistant 2012-15 for Wolves, is up there. So it's a favorite.
1: Okay, cool.
0: So 3-of-33. I'm trying to remember what we did against Texas Tech in 2022. Louisville, Texas Tech.
2: I think we made 12 shots.
1: If you can find that. 3-of-30. It was just the numbers were just lined up so beautifully. 3-of-33.
0: Yeah, we scored 38 points that day.
1: Mm-hmm.
0: Okay, and we were in the game 11-of-49, but I don't know where we were in the half. I don't know where we were in the half, but we had 11 shots made.
1: Jeez.
0: Jalen Withers actually made 3 of them.
1: We should ask him about that tomorrow. What do you remember about that game? You had such a great game. Talking about, we got beat by 90. How much did they lose that one by?
0: 70-30.
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14: 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I'm Zach Cantrell, and this SportsCenter update is brought to you by Louisville Ladder. 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Louisville football hope to be above this upcoming season. As Jeff Brohm and company spoke at ACC Media Days yesterday, the Cards have gone 28-12 in Jeff Brohm's three seasons as head coach. But big wins have been often followed up with confounding losses, and Brohm wants to take the next step and be a contender.
15: For us, in my opinion, I think we've been able to run the football well. We've been able to utilize our running backs, and they've been able to showcase their talent. Because of that, I think Ive as a play caller probably relied on a little bit too much. We've got to be able to attack the field vertically. Sometimes driving the ball down the field, 10 plays every drive, you're going to make some mistakes, so you got to have some quick hitters. So the vertical passing game is what we've really worked at. I think we have a quarterback that has a big arm. We have a couple receivers that can run. We got to utilize those guys.
14: We're just 51 days away from Louisville's kickoff against Ole Miss. The TVT starts up this weekend as the Ville takes on La Familia in a best-of-three series up at Memorial Coliseum in Lexington. We'll have you covered at noon over on 93.9 The Ville. Chase Burns and the Reds agree to a 7-year, $105 million extension. Burns in his first full season with the Reds is 11-1 with a 2.54 ERA and 118 strikeouts. The deal has no club options and runs through 2033. The Reds are back in action tonight as they take on the Colorado Rockies in a three-game set. We'll have it for you. Pre-game coverage starting at 8:10 here on ESPN 680. The Bats return from the All-Star break as they hit the road to start a four-game set against St. Paul. Coming up next is Jabronco, the SportsCenter.

0: 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Now, here's Louis Rabeau.
1: All right, let's get after it. TGIF edition of the program. We call it Rabeau Co. on ESPN 680 and 105.7. He's Zach. I am Louie. We've got you for the next 2 hours. Thanks for hanging out with us on a Friday edition of the program. 437-9680 is our UPS jobs text line. Hey, if you're driving your truck, working on the line, working on a farm, maybe you're sitting in your cubicle, driving to a meeting, whatever you are doing, thanks for making us part of your Friday. Again, 437-9680, our UPS jobs text line. We'll hear from Jeff Brohm to open the show. I thought some interesting sound during the roundtable section of his appearance at ACC Media Days. We'll play those sounds to open the show. Get Zach's reactions, of course, as well. Matthew DeSantis, our guy from Naira Bets, will join at 10:20. We'll preview the Haskell with him. I'll be there tomorrow as well, so look for all of our coverage over there at Blood Horse and at the Horse Racing Happy Hour. The messy stuff has started. Zach, the articles are out. It is happening. The conversations around Lionel Messi are happening. We will get to those alongside LeBron James.
2: How about you figured out which article would rage bait me. And
1: I'm working on it very, very hard. That's exactly right. It's our daily college football segment at 11 o'clock. We'll do our weekly picks segment at 11:20 today. Our 4-for-4 Hurt Picks is a combination of baseball, horse racing, soccer, and golf. I think that's a first for us, Zach, and then we'll close the show, of course, with our favorite segments of the week. Jeff Brohm at ACC Media Days, obviously alongside Lincoln Kienholz and Clev Lubin, the third player's down there as well, Zach, and I'm totally forgetting who else was there just because at the podium they only mentioned the
2: Lance
1: other two
2: Robinson.
1: Guys, and I apologize. Thank you, was Lance Robinson. That's exactly right. He's also down there for Media Days, and if you're not familiar with the process here, they do the car wash thing, which is essentially sit down for the initial press conference, which is what Jeff Brohm did, and it sounded like every press conference you hear every Monday on this program during the fall. And so we're not going to replay those. I thought it was a more interesting conversation, Zach, as they move to what they call the roundtable format there. And I've got three sounds here, Zach, that I think are interesting as we try to figure out, you know, in a portal era, what a team is going to have to do this season as opposed to what they did previously. Now, some things in football are never going to change. You want to be good on the O&D lines. You want to be able to run the ball. You want to be able to control the clock, etc. All those things are never going to change about football. But you're going to hear from Jeff Brohm, I think, some interesting tidbits, some interesting thoughts from him. And one of them came up during the SportsCenter, Zach, which is he himself admitted that he thought he over-relied on the run game last year. And I think that's an interesting thing to say when Miller Moss is your quarterback. All of us were thinking, no, just run the ball. You're good. Isaac Brown, greater than Miller Moss. Like, all of us were thinking that, okay? So none of us were mad that the Cardinals were running the ball last year in those games, right? None of that. But it's interesting to hear him just schematically talk about these things as well. So let's start with that backfield. Obviously, Lincoln Kienholz coming in. Back up at Ohio State will be the starter for the Louisville Cardinals, obviously, if they're taking him to media days. And I thought, frankly, he sounded the part of the quarterback, Zach, which I think matters, actually, is having that presence. But, boy, Clev Lubin, boy, oh, boy, hard not to like that guy. Really seems to understand what it is to play all the proper keys and notes and different things for Louisville fans, certainly, as well. But here's Brohm in that roundtable setting yesterday on the backfield itself.
2: Hold on, computer is not working for whatever reason.
1: You're good, man. Again, this is the roundtable. So after he has left the podium, he sits down at the table. It's Jimbo Fisher, all those folks.
3: You see those players that we just had up there on the screen. What excites you about having a quarterback like him and a backfield like that as we head into 26?
4: Well, both those guys are great young men. I think with Isaac, as you guys know, he's a dynamic playmaker. He's really made our running game off the charts. That's something we've been really good at, which hurts me to say a little bit, but we can run the football, and we're good at it. But you have to, I think, to win at a high level. But do we need to get better at the vertical passing game? Yes, I think we do. I think with Lincoln, we get a different element that we haven't had before. He's a really good athlete. I mean, a really good athlete. He can run. He can extend the play. He can throw on the move. Do we need to polish up his pocket skills a little bit? Yeah, probably, but that's with everybody. But I think he's hungry. He's sat for a while at a good program and learned behind good quarterbacks with good coaches. And now I know he knows it's his time to go out there and prove what he can do. So he's had a good camp to this point. He's hungry. He gets along well with the players, and I think he'll be able to do a really good job for it.
1: Okay, so a couple things do stand out. It's very clear from how he's talked, Zach, and I would love your confirmation or disagreement on this. And again, 437-9680, our UPS jobs text line. We'll get to the text line before we get to Matthew DeSantis in the next segment. But it's very clear about how he talks about Lincoln Kienholz that he's going to treat him differently than he did. Tyler Shook. I had Miller Moss's name. Mm-hmm. How he treated Tyler Shook, who came in as a guy who was very mobile. But every talking point around Tyler Shook was, no, we need to keep him in the pocket. He needs to do this. We're not going to, dance with injuries again, that sort of thing. None of that talk with Lincoln Kienholz. Quite literally the opposite, right? He's a guy who's come out and said, I like to hit people. I like to get hit. I like the physical aspect of football. And Brohm is not hiding from that. And I think that's a really interesting part of this, Zach, is that he's willing to say out loud he needs to work on his pocket presence. He needs to work on being polished within the pocket. Now, if that is... to me, Brohm talking in a way that if you're a prospective quarterback, you go, okay, that's a guy I want to go play for, right? That's going to work on those kinds of things for me to get me to the NFL eventually. In this case, though, Zach, they're not shying away from it. Kienholz's going to do both things. He's going to run, he's going
2: to
1: pass.
2: No, he's going to have to run because he's the guy that last year, whenever he would get in some games, he was pretty quick to leave the pocket. He's pretty quick to use his athleticism. I think pocket presence is something that he's got to work on. And as Andy has mentioned several times, it's not a great sign if we have to talk about you throwing the football better because, you're a quarterback. But, I like that Jeff Brohm is saying, openly, this guy's going to run. Now, obviously, with Tyler Shook, maybe he would have, but that's a guy that was coming off a couple of knee injuries that had ruined, two, three consecutive seasons before that. There was a definite point of, we have to make sure that he doesn't get hurt. None of that is true with Lincoln Kienholz. He needs as many reps as possible because he didn't get a whole lot in 3 years at Ohio State. He barely played. Yep. I mean, yesterday when they were showing the highlights, it was the same five or six highlights because that's about all he had during his playing career. So, I like that they are going to allow Lincoln Kienholz to play his game. They are embracing the fact that he is a mobile quarterback, and hopefully for their sake, the passing game continues to develop. But if nothing else, they're going to have a guy that can move and a guy that can make defenses think. And I like that Jeff Brohm is embracing it.
1: Yeah, no, exactly. And, one of the misnomers, but the fans around here definitely understand it, with Bobby Petrino is I think people thought of him as this, throw the ball around, spread it out, blah, blah, blah. Man, if his running back was his best player, that's who got the ball. He had a real feed the studs mentality, and it was something that was really enjoyable.
2: We had some guy named Lamar that dispelled all of those things.
1: Well, that's exactly right. But he was smart enough to let Lamar be Lamar, right? And you're hearing a bit of that from Jeff Brohm, where, hey, this Kienholz guy likes to throw his weight around a little bit. We're going to let him do that in a limited, amount of times. But the other part that really stands out, Zach, and we're going to hear another sound about this later on, and so we don't need to go into a deep conversation right now, is that vertical passing game. It is so clear to me, Zach, that he thinks they were completely handcuffed last year by their inability to go
2: no
1: deep.
2: No doubt.
1: Right? And they had two guys that should have been deep threats, at least one that should have been a deep threat, and another that should have been an intermediate threat, at least, between two very good wide receivers. It just didn't happen. And so I you can sense the real frustration that he had those two weapons at wide receiver. Just no chance. And so when he talks about the transfer from is it Richardson from Vanderbilt?
2: Yes, I think I'm remembering Trey Richardson.
1: Yeah, yep. Trey Richardson. Thank you. And he says things like 80 touches.
2: 10 Woo! Touchdowns.
1: 10 TDs, bro. That is a lot in college. And so he's talking about getting back to some of those things as well. So this, obviously, it's July. Live in the fantasy right now. Kienholz is going to run for 100 yards and throw over 300
2: every
1: game.
2: Oh, they're going 15-0. Everyone knows that.
1: I get it. It's totally fine. But what I'm saying is, even in Brohm's comments here, 80 touches, but also Kienholz is going to run the ball. Good luck with that balance. That downfield passing game thing is there. Let's go to that next, Zach, actually. Number seven here on the deep passing game, because this did come up numerous times amongst Jeff Brohm. Comments, obviously a point of emphasis with him. Here's him here continuing in that roundtable.
4: Watched a lot of Coach Fisher video. He did a great job. But there's a lot of really good offenses out there, and you study the good ones, and you study the ones that maybe do more with less. You study the ones in the NFL. So we've got to be able to take some of that and adapt it to our system. But getting quick scores is critical in college football, in my opinion. The defenses are good. Some things are going to stop you along the way if you just want to drive it over and over again. So how can we do that? What's the method of doing that? And putting that together is what we just got to work hard at. And I think we've made strides. We just got to put it to use in games.
5: Who's some guys that we may not hear about right now that we think as this season progresses, we're going to know who those names are that you're really excited about on your football team?
4: I would say on offense, Trey Richardson's a receiver from Vanderbilt we got as a transfer who was out all spring with an injury, but he's back now, and he can run. And as you know, speed is hard to coach.
6: So good returner, too.
4: Oh, yeah, he can do that. So we got to get him the ball. He's gonna need to have 80-plus catches for us and 10-plus touchdowns. We took a transfer receiver, LaWayne McCoy, out of Florida State, who finished really strong in the spring. He's got to come through for us. Trayshawn Hurry didn't play a whole lot last year. He's a transfer, but he sat behind Chris Bell, but he's really had a good camp. Those three guys really got to make plays for us up the field. We've improved the tight end position. Are they going to make a ton of plays up the field? I'm not for sure yet, but I think we'll be more consistent there. But creating big plays on the outside on offense is going to be critical for us.
1: All right. I like this, at least, Zach, because once in a while coaches will try to hide from expectations. There is no hiding from the expectations with this team at this point, especially if he's talking about the offensive pieces like this. I'm with you, brother. and it is, look, if you want to be high on this team, it's Isaac Brown and it's Trey Richardson, right? On offense, excuse me.
2: Yes.
1: That's where you're going to try to be high on this team. I think the untalked about thing, of course, is the offensive line. And if you want to have a downfield attack, Zach, you need time.
2: Yep.
1: Right? You just do. It's just true. And look, it doesn't hurt that Keen Holtz is mobile, right, and that he could probably escape a little bit for some deeper passes, but you don't want to have to rely on that as part of the game, as part of your scheme. You'd love it if he had time and could really set himself and do all of the, you know, all the proper motions, all those things.
2: Right.
1: What are you making this talk about Trey Richardson?
2: Love it. I this is the downfield threat that Louisville needed the last couple of years. Chris Bell is a very good receiver, but they didn't really try to push the ball down the field very often last year. There was a lot of quick slants, a lot of him running after the catch when he would have explosive plays. Now, they're going to, I think with Trey Richardson, he can be that guy, but I like the fact that they are saying, you know what, let's throw the ball down the field. We need to test the defense a little bit because the last couple of years, defense has been able to play like within 15 yards of the line of scrimmage with Louisville because they didn't threaten them a whole lot down the field. So the more you force a defense to spread around, the more you force them to backpedal, the better it is for you. And I like the fact that they are not running and hiding from this. I know some Louisville fans are, oh, we're happy with 9-4. No, Jeff Brohm is not happy with 9-4. Jeff Brohm is
1: clearly
2: not happy
1: not.
2: With no. Jeff Brohm's not happy with
1: clearly
2: being
1: not.
2: Average, and I like that.
1: I
2: it's time for him to come out and speak this offseason about he knows this is a team that should be a college football playoff contender, and the way that he's walked, the way that he's talked, has indicated that Jeff Brohm knows that this is a massive season for him, and he knows if they're going to do what he wants them to do, they're going to have to push the ball down the field. I mean, how many teams have won a national title in recent memory just throwing screen passes and check down Charlie? Doesn't happen.
1: Right.
2: That's an area of the game that needs to be, and Tyler Shuck did this very well a couple years ago. Jeff Brohm clearly wants the offense to look more like Tyler Shuck, 2024 offense, than what we've seen out of Jack Plummer and Miller Moss.
1: Defense, the other part of this equation, you and I very interested, I will use that word, I don't want to use the word skeptical, but very interested in the promotions from within on the defensive coaching staff to see what they will look like this fall. We're very 50-50 on that, if not a little negative on it, frankly. And because the way that Jeff Brohm talks about this defense, he thinks it's going to be great. And so it is interesting that he thinks that that's true, and he just decided to promote from within. Here's him at that roundtable on the defense.
4: I like our defense. I like him a lot. And I think we've improved on defense the last couple of years and did a good job. I like our defense. I like him a lot. And I think we've improved on defense the last couple of years and did a good job last year, much better against giving up less big plays. We've added some key players on defense that are really good players in Cohen Intriguer, Caleb Beasley, TJ Banks, Tyler Thompson, defensive end, Gerard Smith, the defensive end, with some other guys that we have coming back, DJ Wall at the corner position. I think we got good players. I think we have depth on defense. I think to win at the highest level, you've got to be able to run the football. I hate to say that, but you got to be able to run the football, and you got to play great defense. And then if you can get the passing game going and utilize that, especially throwing the ball vertically, then you got a chance to beat anybody. But without question, I like our defense. I like where we're at, and I think we have good talent.
1: And so, look, horse dead beating. It's it's the coaching that's the question for me, Zach. It ain't the players. I see enough guys on this defense that they can certainly be competitive within the ACC. I have no idea if they're a national title kind of contender. My sense is no. But as far as competing within the ACC, no question about it, especially with their schedule and what we think it's going to look like as the season progresses. And so it was very interesting to both of us that they decided to simply promote from within when English did decide to leave. And so Zach, to me, this is purely a, in the purest Bobby V sense, this is let the cake bake, because without knowing how the coaches are going to coach, I simply cannot evaluate this defense. Am I copping out?
2: Not really, but I will. You say the word interested. I'll go ahead and use the word skeptical. I am skeptical,
1: yeah,
2: because the talent is certainly there. We know what Clev Lubin is. He should be maybe a first team All ACC guy, second team All ACC guy. He's an absolute game wrecker, but I just don't know if these guys are going to be in the right position. I'm not worried about their talent. I'm worried about, you know, are they running the right scheme? Are they in the proper position? Are the linebackers going to be moving over to the left when they should be moving to the right? Is the secondary going to see the ball? You know, things like that. I'm just concerned about promoting from within, because that doesn't have a great track record overall. But they certainly have the talent on defense to compete with anybody, and especially because you're not playing Miami in the regular season. You're not playing Clemson in the regular season. Who's the offense outside of Ole Miss and SMU that really worries you if you're the Louisville defense? Nobody. I mean, are you worried about Florida State? Are you worried about Kentucky and Will Stein's year one? Are you worried about, I don't know, Pitt? Not terribly. But I think that's going to be a question where it's highly possible that this defense is actually good, but they just get let up against Ole Miss and SMU, because Ole Miss and SMU are really good offensively, and we may not know after those games how good this defense really is, because I just don't know who the great offense are going to play as that proves how good they are.
1: He's Zach Cantrell. I'm Louis Rabeau. This is Rabeau and Co. on ESPN 680 and 105.7. Want to thank all of you for hanging out with us, and certainly a bunch of great sound there. Appreciate Creighton cutting that for the show there from the ACC Media Days. Today, you will hear the Kentucky Racing Spotlight with me. My guest is Nathan Hayden today, the owner of Hear My Song, who will run for the fifth time in the Jeff Hall Memorial tomorrow at Ellis Park. Really fun interview. Stay tuned for that one at 6 o'clock. But Matt DeSantis is up next. He's from Naira Bets. We're going to talk about the Haskell. I'm on my way to that in the next couple of hours. And so we will talk Haskell with our guy, Matthew DeSantis. We'll do it next.
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7: 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The Louisville Cardinals are for real, folks. A big-time win over Kentucky, 96-88 here at the Yum Center. What a scene. What a game. What an environment. 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
1: 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Again, Kentucky Racing Spotlight tonight, 6 o'clock with me. Here from the connections of Hear My Song. We'll be running for the fifth time in the Jeff Hall Memorial tomorrow. Two-time winner of that race. I think, boy, top of my head, somewhere in the 20s in starts. I think it's 26 career start. All of them in the state of Kentucky. How about that? Wins at all four of the flat tracks. Here we bring in Matthew DeSantis at Fail to Menace on the socials. And, of course, with Naira Betts and his team up there. The Naira Betts Haskell is tomorrow. So wanted to bring Matthew in ahead of our visit at the bar in the paddock at Monmouth Park. How about that? Matthew, how are you?
2: I'm doing fantastic. And, Hear My Song, actually, might have 35 starts, just hearing you do that a little bit earlier.
1: It's in the 30s, yeah, okay. Yeah, right.
2: School tomorrow. We're excited.
1: No, good stuff for sure. I had to make late plans to go, so I emailed the guys over there, and I got an immediate response from Tom in the media office. He's like, oh, do you need the library again? And just the nicest people. just setting us up, making sure we're good to cover there. But describing Monmouth to people, how would you even try to describe Monmouth to someone who hadn't been there?
2: Louis?
1: Yeah, I'm here. Zach, are you there, buddy?
2: Yeah. Hey, yeah, there we are.
1: There we go. Go ahead, Matthew. Sorry, go ahead.
2: We're gonna blame that on the Canadian wildfire smoke from the other day. But we're all clear now. And that's the best part. So, the Monmouth, listen, the meeting of the minds in the paddock after the races are over around the Margarita Bar is something of legend. Can't wait. Monmouth's always a wonderful host for Haskell Day, and can't wait for that.
1: By the way, it's going to happen tomorrow. I want you to know I'm introducing you to Steve Kornacki. That's finally going to happen. I'm going to make that happen for you because I'm a. This is called me being a mensch, a needless mensch, but if you steal Kornacki from my podcast, I will murder you.
2: I think we can agree to share Steve Kornacki.
1: I don't agree with that at all. He's Matthew DeSantis. I failed to bet us on the socials. Naira Betts and all the good things. Look, man, I think tomorrow is another reminder that we got reasonably lucky this year with the handicap division because we get a race like the Monmouth Cup. And I think this is just a reminder over and over, race four tomorrow, that we're sitting in an era right now with a bunch of fun older horses and horses that are just turning four that may be coming into their own. But we get to see Skippy Longstocking make the trip here, obviously grade one winner this year in the Pegasus World Cup Invitational, followed it up with a very good win in the Essex Handicap there, a grade three event at Oaklawn Park. Almost picked off the Ali Sheba, would have had a grade one, two, and three here already this year. We'll try the grade three company here. And I was talking with Matt Dinnerman on the podcast yesterday, and I said, man, purses still matter because $350,000 here or $200,000 $300,000 in the grade two San Diego Handicap out west. Horses are going to make the trip here. Are we going to try to beat Knightsbridge and Skippy here, or what are we going to do?
2: We're going to try to beat Knightsbridge. We're not going to try to beat Skippy, though. I think Skippy is the real deal. And listen, he is a horse that is just so battle-tested, so cool. Son of Exaggerator, 38 career starts, 14 wins. As you mentioned, he finally got that elusive grade one earlier this year. But I'm just kind of against Knightsbridge in this spot, a horse that's stretching out to two turns for the first time, and not just a mile and a 16th, growing a mile and an eighth. And I know he's probably the speed in this race, but there's just not a lot in his pedigree to suggest that he's going to like going nine furlongs. And Bill Mott, earlier in the year, was adamant that he was going to stick to one-turn races. Now, suddenly, there's been a change of plan after a couple of losses in the Met Mile and the Churchill Downs Stakes. I just think that this feels, I don't want to say it's a desperate move by Mott, but it does feel like, all right, well, let's see what we can kick tires on with him doing two turns and maybe a little bit of a softer spot than a grade one. I'm against him here. I love Skippy in this particular race, just a grinder, really good at nine furlongs, too.
1: What do you make of Money Game coming in, trying graded company for the first time? Is 4 for 4 lifetime, looked really good last time. I'm sure you were there at Saratoga at the beginning of June. And so what do you make of Money Game here?
2: I think he's legit because, listen, Ben Duke came back to win a stakes race next time out. And by the way, Ben Duke never wins. And Ben Duke finishes second all the time. And so the fact that Ben Duke came back to win tells you just how good that race was. Listen, it's going to be Irad Ortiz Jr. inside rail. He can sit the right sort of trip. I do think there's a big question in terms of just switching off Lasix and now the caliber of competition. When you go and face a couple of really top-notch horses and the price you're willing to take on Money Game, 5-2 in the morning line, I don't love that. Now, if you were to float up to you know, 7-2, 4-1, then he becomes, I think, a little bit more playable and a little bit more interesting.
1: We're talking with Matthew DeSantis from Naira Bets at Failed to Menace on the socials. The Molly Pitchers, a grade 2 event. Milan is 16th on the dirt. Race 6 tomorrow there at Monmouth Park. And again, purses matter, $500,000. You get the appearance of Splendora, winner of the Shawnee last out. Did try the Derby City Distaff without a lot of luck there. But her last two-turn races, the Beholder Mile, she won by 5 3/4. And the Shawnee, she won by 2 3/4 ahead of Immersive. My goodness, quite the show last time. Makes the trip here for Bob Baffert. Who's going to beat her?
2: It's going to be tough. And here, the bizarre thing is she's the reigning Breeders' Cup filly and mare sprint winner. But she, as you have just alluded to, she might be better around two turns, actually.
1: I think she is, yeah.
2: She's been running so well. Alpine Princess is a nice horse, but really coming off a rather dull effort in that Ogden Fifth. She had been in pretty good form prior to that, but she would need her absolute best to win in this particular spot. You know, Scalable is a filly I've always liked. But to me, the horse that I think provides the most upside is probably Chad's horse. And I'm talking about maybe the other Chad. I don't know, Chad Brown, because we got Chad Summers in here with Dry Powder. But I like the number 2, yep. Lost Horizon, Tyler Gaffney-owned up. Versatile horse, can sit a few trip. Got won the local prep, the Serena Song at Monmouth Park. Did so devastatingly by over 8 lengths. And I just feel like the sort of horse that just keeps now moving forward. And I think Chad got everything tuned up right for her.
1: Narrazuri is an interesting one in here for me. Mark Cassie yeah. trains, and Louis Size is going to pick up the mount. And this is one that I think if they're willing to just go and take a chance in this race at 8.5, that I don't know that she wins, but boy, I think she's part of the equation and exact a trifecta kind of include for me.
2: Oh, absolutely. I agree. Louis Size is up, and Mark Cassie, listen, he wins everywhere, so you don't have to worry about that. And, you know, listen, she's run against some of the best, and this is probably a kind of a group where she fits at. Now, she's going to need to get probably a little bit faster on the figures if everybody runs their best. But certainly, like you said, at 5-1, a very honest price and a horse to include your gimmicks.
1: Matchmaker is the next race. It's the filly and mare side of the turf races. The route races there tomorrow at Monmouth Park. We're talking with Matthew DeSantis, $300,000 on the line. Milan and Nath on the turf. It's a grade 3 event here. And this turned out to be a nice little field for a grade 3. Gray Ocean here. City Girl, I think, is a really interesting entry here coming out of a fourth place finish in the New York. Won the Bogey before that, a grade 3 event as well. But some others in here that I think could provide some interesting different angles, including Long Ago on the outside. We last saw her in the Ms. Liberty. Billy Murray has her entered at Saratoga. The horse is based at Saratoga as well to run today. Do you know if she's running up there today by chance?
2: I don't know if she's running up there, although Scratches and Changes Cuss just came out, so I will be checking on that as we, I'll kind of, you know, extend things.
1: Perfect. I'll go look right now.
2: And kind of vamp for a minute or two.
1: Yeah, who you got in the matchmaker?
2: I'll find out. But in the matchmaker, I ultimately landed on Chad's horse, City Girl, 5-2, the second choice on the morning line.
1: I agree.
2: Just coming out of against facing much, much tougher company in that grade 1 New York. Ran against Portfolio Duration, Kathy and Marissa, who we're going to see Saturday at Saratoga in the Duncan Diana, the grade 1 Duncan Diana. So, she's run against the best in this division. Feels like a very honest price. Flavian Pratt, of course, making the trip down to Monmouth rather than running at Saratoga. So, love that, he's back aboard her, rode her to victory in that Bogey that you mentioned. And so I just think City Girl, she can sit a few trips too. She's a versatile horse, and I love to see that out of turf runners. She sat a little closer to the pace sometimes. She's also come from further off. I think she's one that definitely has some upside potential in back class to her. But I agree with you about Long Ago being an interesting.
1: She's scratched out at Saratoga today. She will run at Monmouth tomorrow.
2: Yeah, I think he's really interesting at Monmouth.
1: I do, too.
2: Especially with Paco up. If he's aggressive, just takes her straight to the front like Kendrick did last time, I think that's interesting second off the bench.
1: Yeah, 8.5, or excuse me, the 9 furlongs there. Went 8.5 in the Ms. Liberty should be an interesting one there. One of my favorite doubles of the year starts in race 11 with the grade 2 United Nations. Matthew, all of us have our things in horse racing. Those of us who cover horse racing, we're all nerds. It's okay to say out loud, we're all nerds. And we all have races that we love, whether they're in our backyard here, like me at Churchill Downs, you there at Belmont, something like that. But the United Nations is one of my very favorite races. And last year, I got to be in the announcer's booth with Matt Dinnerman as he called the United Nations. That was a very fun moment for me. So there you go. I just wanted to share that as a cool, nerdy moment for me. Mile and 3/8 here, $500,000 on the line. Again, one of my favorite races of the year. Mile and 3/8, is that too far for program trading?
2: I think that's a legitimate question to ask. I mean, I've always liked program trading, but I don't know. I mean, the last time out won the Monmouth Stakes, I know. which is a listed stakes. But that was the first win that horse has gotten since, you know, she came back, or he came back, I should say, from that real long layoff from June 2024 to August 2025. You know, this is a long distance. The horse likes Monmouth, a perfect two for two there. But I just think the horse that maybe is kind of new on the scene and is kind of the new flavor of the month is Just a Touch. This horse looked like he was skipping over the turf course down at Delaware Park going a mile and a half. I ride Ortiz Jr. I don't think he screws around. I think he takes his horse straight to the front. There's not much pace in here. He should be the lead. And I don't know. This horse feels like he's gotten a second lease on his racing career once he switched surfaces. And I was there at Keeneland when he won that allowance race, and that race came back solid with Maycox Bay winning a stakes race after that. So I don't know. I'm a little bit of a believer here. And listen, he's a son of Justify, and what do? They run on the turf.
1: Yeah, I was there actually for a different. You were at Keeneland, ironically. I was at the San Diego Handicap this year, and I just remember him running very far up the track behind a horse named British Isles, who finished the race in 2:05. People don't know, I jogged it earlier that day, and I did it in 2:03. So for them to go 2:05 is just unbelievable. And so no, but it was Matthew. I'm sitting there going, what the heck are they going to do with this horse? Like, what is even the next step for this horse? And then they're like, we'll throw him on the turf for .3s at Keeneland. He goes ahead. He likes it. He closed from off the pace. He goes to the front in a mile and a half race last out. I don't know, man. Those were slower fractions. But frankly, if he's got anything to close into here, I think he's absolutely a contender, like you said.
2: Yeah, I was 100% with you. After that San Diego Handicap, I had no idea what they were going to do with this horse.
1: No idea.
2: And the fact that they switched him to the turf, and now he's maybe one of the top turf marathoners in the country, is, you know, really interesting. Everybody's playing second to Burnham Square at this point. But, I mean, God, he's a really nice horse who's got nothing but upside potential. He always had talent. That was undeniable. When he's on his back.

0: the Matt win. Who's favored on Saturday, but when we get to the post?
1: I still think it's probably going to be further ado, but I think it's going to be really tight between him and Napoleon Solo. I think they both take a lot of money. I think those two actually separate, and I think a horse like Iron Honor ends up maybe slipping through the cracks of being the value play in this race, because I have a feeling you're going to get 4-1, 9-2, something along those lines on Iron Honor, and that's a really honest price on that horse that has nothing but upside potential, in my opinion.
0: I'm fascinated by Napoleon Solo here because I wonder how much we dismiss the fact that the only three-year-old in the country who has a grade one at two and at three on the dirt is a horse named Napoleon Solo. And I think we're kind of sleeping on the class that this horse has. Son of Liam's Map, the Espoir group that has now purchased him, staying with Chad Summers. I interviewed him on Monday, and Chad is willing to talk his bleep, but when you say nice things to him, he shuts up very quickly. He's very honored, I can tell, to still have this one in his barn. I'm fascinated by him, and I think we are set up almost certainly for a showdown like we had a couple of years ago with Mindframe and Dornick, where we had one on the lead, and it's going to be Napoleon Solo. Further Ado is going to be running as well. I think O'Selly's the third horse in there. I really do. I think he's going to make his run that he makes every freaking time.
1: That horse anymore.
0: No.
1: I don't
0: know that he wins, Matthew. I don't know that he wins, but I think he's going to be the third horse in the trifecta.
1: I'm not going to argue with that, but like, I don't know what to do with O'Selly anymore. I love the horse. He's an honest runner. And you know, the weird thing is, I don't want to spend too much time on it, but like, they're kind of stuck because they can't go back down to maiden races. And so they got to find a race where he can win. And it just feels like maybe the top echelon of this group is a little too tough for him. I'm going to say something though about Further Ado real fast. I think he's this year's fierceness. And what I mean by that is the similarities between him and Fierceness are stunning. Both of them had jaw-dropping maiden scores. Both of them ended their juvenile campaigns with a greatest stakes win. Both of them lost a grade three in their first start as a three-year-old. Both of them then trounced their final Kentucky Derby prep and went into the Derby as the favorite. Both of them disappointed badly in the favorite, and both of them bounced back to win their next start after the Derby. I think Further Ado, when he's at his best, just like when Fierceness was at his best, everybody else is running for second. The question is, do you get your best here? He's already run well outside of Keeneland. Now he's got to run well outside of Kentucky.
0: Yeah, no, it'll be fascinating. Only a second start outside of the Commonwealth since a start at Saratoga in August of last year. And so it'll be interesting to see him take the trip. That son of a gun runner already earned $1.4 million in his lifetime. Who you got in the Haskell?
1: I got Further Ado. I'm rolling with Spendthrift Farm. I'm rolling with Brad Cox and Rad Ortiz Jr. I think this horse is the good. And it's interesting, in a crop in which triple-digit speed figures on Bayer are in short supply, he's got one of them. And again, he and the Puma are the two in this race. He's got three races that are faster than anything Napoleon Solo's run. So I think that there is something to that. I have a ton of respect for Napoleon Solo. That horse is gutsy. He's fast. And you get him out on the front end at a track like Monmouth, he could just say, see you later. But there's a little bit of precipitation in the forecast on Saturday. And one thing I know is the acronym ABGR, Always Bet Gun Runner, when it comes to running in the slop. And so I'm a big fan of this one. I'm going to roll Further Ado.
0: The best thing about being around Monmouth Park is what?
1: The paddock. Definitely the Margarita Bar at the paddock.
0: For me, it's the ability to go to any. Boom. That's the problem. See, you're spoiled. You're around good bagels and around good pizza. For me, it's when you go to Monmouth, you get good pizza. See, that's the thing. And like, that's why I wanted to ask, because I knew it was going to be very different. No, that's exactly right. Yes. No, that's right. You're a big jerk that way. That's exactly what we were getting at. Let me look up which day it is, but we're talking with Matthew DeSantis here on Rabot and Co. ESPN
1: 1057. I'm going to steal him from you now. So
0: Is that what's happening? Jeez, oh, Pete, that's a terrible job by me then. But it is.
1: Jerk. That's what's happening.
0: We're done here. It is National Tattoo Day. Matthew DeSantis has how many tattoos?
1: Zero.
0: Yeah, you and me, buddy. Yeah. We're the last two.
1: Not a single one.
0: I think we're it.
1: Just a square. Yeah, just the last.
0: It's also National Lottery Day. Are you, like all horse players, just a lover of scratch-offs? I love scratch-offs. I adore them.
1: Oh, I never really got it. I mean, I like a scratch-off. I mean, I'll enjoy it, but I never really play scratch-offs. I mean, Louie, I'll be honest. I avoid a great deal and great many vices in my life. Other than Diet Mountain Dew and horse playing, that's about it. And

0: So, yeah, never.
1: Wait. Hard pause. Hard pause on the conversation. Are you saying that Diet Mountain Dew is a vice? You need to be better.
0: Well,
1: than
0: it's
1: that,
0: illegal
1: man,
0: in certain countries, Louis. It's not. You can't get it in Virginia. So, like, I think we can call that a vice as a result.
1: Yellow but number five is not natural, Louis.
0: Yeah, I mean, listen, I'm a big fan of America, and I love that we can have that in America. But
1: let's go.
0: When the product is illegal somewhere else, maybe it's a vice. I don't know.
1: It's National Hot Dog Day. Your favorite regional variety of hot dog is?
0: Oh, I just love a good bratwurst, honestly. Like, just give me
1: attaboy.
0: A bratwurst. That's what I
1: Good answer. Good answer. All right, yeah. Matthew, I will see you tomorrow. Safe travels from wherever, whatever bougie beach you live on, to the other bougie beach
0: in
1: New Jersey.
0: Yeah. It's 6 in the morning, so you and I both have long days tomorrow.
1: Oh, man, you should race Sean. That's what you guys should do, because he's driving from Saratoga tomorrow, too. So just race him. I'm taking the train from Newark. Why not? Let's go. All right, he's Matthew DeSantis. Appreciate him jumping on. We'll see you tomorrow, buddy.
0: All right. Thanks so much, Louis.
1: There you go. Matthew DeSantis, at Failed to Menace on the socials, of course. Naira Betts as well for all of his stuff. They've got a great YouTube page if you want to go check out their handicapping and different things. They do a really, really nice job, him and Kaylee and all the team over there at Naira Betts. On the other end, the Messi articles have started. I put it next to LeBron James just to make my co-host angry. His name is Zach. Hear from him next.
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1: All right, let's get back at it. Edition of the program. Thanks to Matthew DeSantis joining us in the preview of the Haskell tomorrow. They're at Monmouth Park. Ever miss part of the show, head back to the podcast center, ESPNLouisville.com. Appreciate everybody hanging out with us here on a TGIF edition of the program. Say hi to your mom for me.
2: Football,
1: it is a Football Friday. Zach Cantrell with us here on the program as well, keeping us on the air back at the studio. 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Early start for Lou City tomorrow. They got a noon game, so an 11:45 pregame as they head to Pittsburgh. That game will be on CBS, by the way, so you're welcome to tune into that. 437-9680, our UPS jobs text line. Last mention, of course, tomorrow, noon, start time on 93.9, the TBT. How about this for a broadcasting crew?
2: Wow.
1: You get Drew Diener, the VP. You get Creighton Harley, the KSR star. And you get Ethan Moore, the best-looking man in evening radio. How about that? That's a trio right
2: there. Is
1: this
2: the two best days of Creighton Harley's life? I mean, getting called out by KSR, and now he's
1: what a great day for him. Oh, my God,
2: what a great day. The biggest surprise for me isn't that he's doing the TBT. It's the fact that he's willing to set foot in Lexington.
1: Got to do what you got to do, man. I can't. Oh, so it's so great. It's so great. You know what's funny, Zach? I'm terrible at rivalry. Like, I'm just not good at it. I don't have it in me. I know, but people that are, I'm so jealous of a guy like Creighton, who has very few things that he's interested in, but rivalry is one of them. And he gets mentioned. I feel very good for him. I'm very happy for Creighton.
2: Me and Creighton are like very much aligned as far as we're both sickos. We love the 11:30 random game no one cares about. And we both love rivalrying and talking bleep about our rivals. Like, I'm convinced that Creighton would not get gas in Lexington. Like, I would never get gas in the state of Michigan. I'm not giving them any of my money.
1: I tell you, bro, it's a whole thing. But Ryan O'Hanlon has the article up at ESPN.com, Zach, and we don't need to go through it. I'm not going to go through the case today, and I'm not doing all these things. But he said, Messi's the best player at the World Cup and the best male athlete of all time. And
2: one for two.
1: You know, this goes back, Zach, to a conversation we had earlier in the week, right, when we were voting on the ESPYs to open the show the other day, okay? And you valued Myles Garrett getting a sack record over a guy breaking a 2-minute marathon, right? Something like this, right? So
2: sure.
1: To me, the question here is a guy breaking a 2-hour marathon record better than a guy kicking a ball, right? That kind of thing, right? And so I think look, I know I just very much diminish those things into running in a straight line and kicking a ball. I want to be very clear, or throwing a ball through a hoop in the case of a LeBron James or something like that. I want to be very clear that I know I'm oversimplifying these things. But this conversation, I ask it this way, Zach. Are you interested in that conversation, the best male athlete of all time?
2: Yes and no. I think it's been beaten to death by certain people. But, yeah, I mean, it's a conversation.
1: Who is considered currently to be the greatest male athlete to ever live? I actually don't know the answer to this.
2: I'm sure if you asked the majority of people here, they would all say Michael Jordan. I think if you polled 100 random Americans, they'd probably tell you it's Michael Jordan.
1: Okay. All right. Okay.
2: I think it's more like Usain Bolt or Michael Phelps, like somebody who dominates at that kind of level. LeBron, MJ. I don't know if I would put Tom Brady in that, because Tom Brady, great quarterback. I don't know if he's the best athlete that's ever played in the National Football League. Shohei Ohtani, that's a guy. I mean, doing what he's doing as far as pitching and hitting home runs and stealing bases. I'd say,
1: like,
2: right,
1: I'll be honest, like, I think it's much harder to play hockey. So, like, I would put Gretzky ahead of Jordan. Like, I'm
2: I think
1: not kidding.
2: I would,
1: like,
2: too.
1: Like, those,
2: no, I would.
1: Like, those kinds of things.
2: Yeah.
1: This is where those conversations, I think, it's just based on your preferences or what you think is most difficult to do. And I'm not putting down soccer, because it's the most played sport in the world. So if you are the best at it, you are the best of the largest group of selected athletes on the planet. Right? Let's put it that way.
2: Right.
1: And so I'm not putting that down. It's obviously real. But, you know, he said something like, in 22, Australia Researchers there found that only 5% of the global population had the physical capacity to play basketball because of the size it requires, but 30% of the population has the physical traits to play on a soccer field. And so they go into that, and that's kind of how he makes the case there. And I don't know what else stands up as being a great athlete, but it's interesting you went to like a Usain Bolt because, you know, if Bolt had been in one of his great years athlete alongside Myles Garrett, would you have gone with Bolt?
2: I would have gone with Bolt.
1: Interesting. So the sprinting to you is more impressive than the endurance kind of thing is
2: yeah.
1: what you're getting at.
2: Mm-hmm.
1: That's fine. Okay, I get it. And so it like that, but that's a preference thing. I think the marathon's more impressive. Like, and so I just these conversations, I think are based so much on what you think qualifies as being athletic rather than the actual accomplishments of the people. I'm not putting down Messi at all. I think that I think this article's 2 days too early. Because if they win on Sunday, then I think the conversation
2: then you
1: is
2: can
1: largely
2: have, yeah. There's over. No reason. To have, yeah, there's no reason yes. to have the conversation now. Wait till we see what happens on Sunday. Like, let's say he doesn't get a goal and they lose 1-0. Are we still doing this conversation? Probably not. So I get why they're doing it, and of course, this is probably something that's being talked about on First Take religiously because that's what they like to do. But
1: sure.
2: Yeah,
1: Dak Prescott a better all-time athlete, right? I assume
2: oh,
1: is
2: absolutely.
1: What Harry Douglas is saying. On,
2: yeah. Well, they rank Dak Prescott as the 6th best quarterback in the NFL the other day. So yeah.
1: Oh man. What are we going to do?
2: Yeah. Kind
1: Number
2: of wild.
1: 6. Big deal.
2: Big deal. Wow. Yes. There's 5. I'm surprised there were 5 better than Dak Prescott.
1: I don't think there are. I didn't know that I didn't know the QB room in Dallas was 6 deep. I had no
2: yeah.
1: idea.
2: No, I think of all of all these guys, like I think Gretzky is the GOAT relative to the rest of his peers in his sport. Like, there's an argument.
1: I think in North America, yeah, in North America, and, like, the sports that we value, yeah. I think of Gretzky as the greatest.
2: Tom Brady's considered the NFL GOAT, but there's conversations about, okay, no, it's actually Lawrence Taylor, no, it's actually Jerry
1: sure.
2: Rice. Basketball,
1: Barry,
2: you could say
1: Barry
2: Michael
1: Sanders
2: Jordan.
1: Or something. There's lots of different yeah. guys that people prefer based on their playing style. Frankly.
2: Right, basketball, the endless Michael LeBron debate, but we don't have that debate with hockey. It's, oh, Wayne Gretzky's the great one. He's the GOAT.
1: Yeah.
2: Okay, who's number two? Like, if Wayne Gretzky doesn't score a single goal, he's still the all-time point leader. That's the end of the conversation.
1: Texter, I'm not a fan of the guy, but Deion Sanders played the most athletic position in football and was the most athletic and the most athletic position in baseball. He was great at both. Texter,
2: sure.
1: The answer is Michael Jeffrey Jordan. Move on. Texter, as far as best athlete, I've always considered Carl Lewis a strong contender because he succeeded at different events. Singing, obviously not on that list.
2: Very much not.
1: It's a great tag.
2: I
1: think Carl Lewis for
2: it.
1: A long time was held up as the greatest American athlete, that kind of stuff.
2: Sure.
1: I also, you know, and these are era conversations and different things too. Is Jesse Owens one of those guys,
2: Absolutely
1: you know, is. et cetera. I think he is. But like, you know, just a what do you value kind of thing. And obviously we just got a Deion Sanders, a Jordan.
2: I don't hate the Deion thing.
1: Carl Lewis.
2: Bo Jackson.
1: Yeah. A texter saying, hey, Michael Phelps, I'm with you.
2: Absolutely.
1: Jenner coming down on the text line as well. I won't say either name, but yes, that was obviously a very good athlete,
2: sure.
1: Bruce at that point, obviously Caitlin now. But no, I don't know that I'm deeply interested in the conversation, but it is interesting that at least with Messi, the conversation has only started when the super high-level success is on the table, and I like that. That's
2: sure.
1: good. I like that we're still valuing team accomplishment when we're evaluating individuals in their sports. So I think that part really does matter for me, and so that's been a nice part of this conversation. But your boy LeBron.
2: Yes.
1: Why do you think he still hasn't signed somewhere?
2: Because he's waiting for the World Cup to end. He's waiting for it to be the number one story everywhere, worldwide, not just in America. And, I mean, I think he knows what he's doing. I think he's milking it a little bit, which, I mean, when you're 42 years old and you're one of the greatest players of all time, the thing that drives me up a wall is that LeBron actually told everybody, like, I'll make my decision late July, early August. And he's still sticking to that timeline. And because
1: right.
2: he's not doing it on Stephen A's timeline or, you know, Skip Bayless's timeline, now all of a sudden it's a problem. Like, he literally told you when he's going to make his decision, and I don't have a problem with it. I mean, this is probably going to be the last decision that he ever makes. He wants to make sure that he finishes his career at the right place. I got no problem with it.
1: The Heat have made a pitch to him. Is that actually the best spot for him to land to win a title?
2: It's them or Cleveland. Philly's in the conversation, too, but I don't think he's going to the Sixers. He's not.
1: Yeah,
2: the Warriors
1: I think Philly's
2: contenders.
1: The best one, but I'm with you. I don't think he goes to Philadelphia.
2: I don't either. I don't think the Warriors are contenders with or without him. I think that's just an old nucleus, and it sounds like he's not really considering them unless they get Anthony Davis.
1: Yeah.
2: I think Cleveland was just in the Eastern Conference Finals last year. They yeah. have, of those guys, probably the best player in Donovan Mitchell. If you're taking the Heat roster and the Cavs roster, the best player on either team is Donovan Mitchell. And you've got James Harden, you've got Jared Allen, you've got Evan Mobley. The Cavs have a they have a younger team. They have a more ready-to-win team, I think, than Miami. I know Bam's really good. But I do think it's Cleveland. Being unbiased, I still think it's Cleveland.
1: Interesting. Yeah, I would take Giannis over over Donnie right now.
2: You're right.
1: If I'm trying to win a title. Yeah. No, if I'm trying to win a title, I would. No, I would. And it just, to me, if I'm LeBron and I'm looking around and I know that I'm not going to be the primary scorer on whatever team I sign on, and that's okay, and that I get to be the, gosh, what do you think LeBron will be, 16-8-6 kind of guy next year? I mean, like, you know, whatever.
2: He's still going to average in his 20s until shown otherwise.
1: Yeah, right. Okay, so maybe 28-6, something like that.
2: Right.
1: Six as important as anything, right? If he's a distributor with his next team, they're going to be good, period, right? If he's willing to be that guy. And I think alongside a guy like Giannis, who can be a point forward type on that team where Bam is just not able to do those things, et cetera, I do think Miami would be the best, most likely spot for him to win a title, other than the Lakers, frankly. Actually, might have been a really good fit for him to go back. I know they
2: wouldn't
1: just
2: him and Giannis
1: him
2: be kind of redundant because they're almost the same kind of player? Like LeBron, what the
1: sure,
2: things that LeBron
1: sure, but I would love to take those two guys though. I'd be happy to have
2: LeBron
1: them.
2: Could if he wants to, he probably could average a triple double because of his passing ability, just crashing the glass. If he doesn't want to score as much, if he has another guy, he can be a guy that averages, 18, 10, and 10? Would anybody be surprised if he did that?
1: No. Texter Ed Reed, he did it while... Yep.
2: It's true.
1: Texter, LeBron is probably going to leak the news to Shams 30 minutes before the World Cup final. and then a complaint about LeBron. There you go. All right, 437-9680, UPS Jobs text line. Appreciate everybody hanging out with us here on the program. Doing 11 o'clock hour daily college football segment. We're going to do a little bit of a whip around of the other conferences. We'll wrap up our conference preview segment of the college football previews that we have been doing. We will hear next week at the SEC Media Days from Coach Stein. Zach, I'd also like to... like we did for Brom today, I would like to start doing those kinds of segments for Cignetti as well. So let's go ahead and assume that at Big Ten Media Days we'll be running Cignetti sound on this show at least as much as we can. 437-9680.
2: Blank will get
1: jobs.
2: Him first. Because, you know, Blank
1: you know
2: is
1: what?
2: The
1: That's a good point by
2: Blank
1: you,
2: Blank is the
1: it's
2: world's biggest
1: point.
2: Cignetti fan. He even proved it again
1: it
2: today.
1: Is, it's actually a very good
2: he
1: point.
2: He wants winners like Mike Singletary. It's okay.
1: Can't win with them. Won't do
2: Cannot
1: it.
2: Cannot coach with them. Can't do it.
1: Can't do it. 11 o'clock hour next.
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9: Good morning, everybody. I'm Zach Cantrell, and this SportsCenter update is brought to you by Whiskey Thief. 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Jeff Brohm's gone 28-12 in his first three seasons as Louisville's head coach, and it's all building toward this upcoming season, where Louisville has a lot of high preseason expectations. Two of their first three games of the season are against Ole Miss and SMU, with the Ole Miss game being just 51 days away. The Cards went out and got aggressive this offseason, and Brohm talked about the acquisitions they were able to make.
10: You are correct. I would think that's an area that we're unproven at on the offensive line, because there's a lot of new additions. I like the few linemen we have back, led by Lance Robinson. We've got some experience that have played other places, but have they played for us yet? No. And have they gelled together? No. So you don't know for sure, but they have to play well for us. I do like where we're at right now. We've had a couple guys injured that were getting healthy. So I think we have capable players. We just got to piece it together.
9: The TVT starts back up this weekend as the Ville will look to make another run. They start a three-game set against La Familia on Saturday. The first of three games played against Kentucky's TVT squad in Memorial Coliseum in Lexington. And we'll have you covered starting at noon over on 93.9 The Ville, and then Ethan Moore will have the post game as soon as it wraps up. Chase Burns signs a 7-year, $105 million extension. Burns is 11-1 on the season with his first full year with the Cincinnati Reds. They're back in action tonight as they take on the Colorado Rockies in a three-game series. We'll have it for you starting at 8:10 here on ESPN 680. Coming up next, more of Bronco, the SportsCenter.

0: 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Now, here's Louis Rabot.
1: All right, let's get after it. Final hour of the week here on a show we call Rabot & Co. on ESPN 680 and 105.7. He's Zach Cantrell. I'm Louis Rabot. Thanks for hanging out with us on a Friday edition of the program. 437-9680 is our UPS Jobs text line. Yeah, man, Chase Burns, that $105 million contract over 7 years. The
2: Wow, the Reds investing getting those contracts in their young players. Who would have guessed?
1: Hey, man.
2: A rarity.
1: Listen, I'm all for it. He seems to be a pretty reliable starter for sure, and so glad to see him get that payoff. And look, it's nice to see a guy want to stay with the Reds, too. Nothing wrong with that. 437-9680, our UPS Jobs text line. Yes, I saw the Caden Daughtry stuff. Yes, the Peach Jam is peach jamming, which is good to see. For those of us who were kind of, you know, used to check out those highlights a lot, it's nice to see the Peach Jam doing Peach Jam things, our daily college football segment. Now we'll do our 4-for-4 Hurt Picks up next, of course, get you into the weekend with our favorite segments from this past week. And, Zach, let's go ahead and start with the new Pac-12. And you and I mostly just happy that we're going to have late-night games again that are meaningful, or at least amongst teams that we respect at least a little bit, of course. Last season, just two teams technically in the Pac-12 between Washington State, who finished at 7-6, and Oregon State. Did split the series with Washington State.
2: Split the series, that's a funny statement for college football.
1: It is what it is. But yes, split the series, but did go 2-10 last year. They would have met in a Pac-12 championship game on a neutral site. Man, could have gotten a banner, but I guess that's not how they were going to do those things. San Diego State, Boise State, Texas State, Fresno State, Utah State, and Colorado State all joined the conference. Varying degrees of success last year. San Diego State and Boise State both winning 9 games, as did Fresno State at 9-4. Texas State was 7-6. Utah State 6-7. Colorado State 2-10. Looking forward to this season, Zach. They have Boise State as a big favorite in this conference, essentially going 9-3 in most of the SP Plus projections. By the way, we've been doing these with Bill Connolly's projections at ESPN.com. Boise State, I'm not going to ask if they can win the Pac-12. The answer is, of course. Are they a contender for the CFP?
2: If you can win the Pac-12, I think you're a contender for the CFP, yes. I think Boise State's a contender for the CFP. I think San Diego State's a contender for the CFP. More than likely, it's probably going to be whoever wins the American that usually gets that spot. But, yes, I think they are contenders. I mean, you got an opportunity to win the Pac-12. Boise State, we know that they've been the most consistent non-Power 4 program in America. I think they're the third winningest program of the 21st century. And I think San Diego State's they're a sleeping giant. I think if San Diego State ever gets the right guy, I mean, how hard is it to recruit to San Diego, for crying out loud? And they've got a history of success. Yeah, I think they could be a contender.
1: Texter wants to know if Zach's ever getting his back shaved.
2: I need back hair first.
1: You can borrow some of mine.
2: No, thanks.
1: Fresno State hosting Boise State October 10th. Fresno is sort of, to me, the key in this conference, Zach. If they can upset a couple people, frankly, they could push to the top as well.
2: No doubt. I mean, Boise State has struggled at Fresno. They've lost 3 straight, and they've only won once in Fresno in 11 years. So, no, Fresno State's the kind of program that, I mean, they got a quarterback in Mikey Keene coming back that I think makes them a contender. At Fresno State's another program that they've been pretty consistent for years, going back to the days of Pat Hill. And I mean, their facilities, they've got a real upgrade the last couple of years. I think Fresno State is going to be an interesting contender in the Pac-12 and potentially for the college football playoff if you're able to win the Pac-12. I really like their running backs with Bryson Donaldson and Rayshon Luke. I think Fresno, if their defense continues to make the leap like they did last year, I think they are a legitimate Pac-12 contender.
1: From the West Coast to more East Coast teams there in the American Conference. You brought them up, Zach, as being contenders for the CFP. At the top of the projections for this year, this is a Navy show. We didn't know we were going to be one, but with our buddy Scott Wyckoff there in Maryland, we've turned into a bit of a Navy show. They are projected to have the most wins in the American. And frankly, Zach, when you've got a system like Navy and guys are all bought in and you do all the things, it does set you up to be at least a contender based on what they did last season and what they can accomplish this season. Is this the year, Zach? And I think there's a real chance we get a service academy in the CFP.
2: I think that's a very real possibility. I mean, they're 21-5 over the last 2 years. I think Brian Newberry's turned that program to a point that they're not just the triple option Navy team that we're used to over the years. They can throw the ball a little bit. I mean, Blake Horvath even threw the ball a ton last year. He threw for 2,900 yards, which at Navy, that almost used to take you, what, 4 seasons to do that? I think Braxton Woodson's a guy to pay attention to this year. He had a lot of opportunities to play the last couple years. He got 3 offensive line starters coming back, plus a couple of backups. They've got Blake Horvath coming back. Or, no, Blake Horvath left. I apologize. But they yeah. need their offensive line has to continue to develop. But we know that Navy's going to be able to run the football, and they've got a pretty favorable schedule outside of, you know, playing Notre Dame because, well, they usually struggle against Notre Dame. But they're favored in basically all but one American game. And we need the yep. chaos scenario where Navy gets selected for the playoff and they still have to play Army the next week. And that would just be we've never had that come to fruition. It's come close a couple of times. I think this might be the year that that happens.
1: Memphis, UTSA, East Carolina, and South Florida, alongside Army, are all projected to have more than seven, or at least seven wins in this projection. Navy, the only one that has a projection of eight wins in here, sets up for a lot of chaos at the top of that conference. All of those teams as well in the top 81 in the SP Plus, easily the best of the other conferences. So obviously people will keep an eye on there. Sun Belt includes some of the local teams as well. JMU...
2: I was going to say, are we just going through all the teams that I played with on the video game? Those are my dynasty teams, right?
1: JMU, of course, 12-2 last year. Old Dominion, don't sleep on them, 10-3 last year, Zach. Continuity table does say JMU is going to have a lot of holes to fill with the departure of Bob Chesney, but they are still projected at the top of the conference. Zach, do you expect James Madison to be there?
2: Yes, until proven otherwise, I expect JMU to be there. I mean, when they do what the five best games, three of them are James Madison games, and this is a program that's been incredibly consistent. I just expect Nick Herman to fill in for Wayne Knight. I think Billy Napier, you know, he's a decent coach. I mean, back in the day at Louisiana, he had success. It just didn't work at Florida, but, I mean, they've had Kurt Cimetti. They've had Bob Chesney. I just expect that JMU is going to keep the train rolling until proven otherwise.
1: JMU, ODU, and Marshall all projected at the top of that conference alongside Troy and Marshall. Marshall, almost an eight-win team according to these projections. None of them with a top 100 type of strength of schedule rank. And so up against it are the Sun Belt teams. But again, we saw James Madison go ahead and break through out of that conference last year. The Mountain West, Zach, is the other one, I think, that has, you know, some new questions just because of the reemergence of the Pac-12 and essentially a new conference here. But UNLV almost certainly going to be at the top of all projections that we're going to see across the country. 8.7 wins on average in the SP+. Not a tough schedule according to that either, but frankly, the only positive number within the SP Plus in this conference. Is UNLV the most likely Group of Five conference winner?
2: I think so. Again, you do top five games, four of them are UNLV games. Now they have to go to Hawaii, but I think the game that might decide who goes to the playoffs is that Memphis-UNLV game in week zero. Mm. It's the biggest game of week zero for me, that game out at Allegiant Stadium. You got Jackson Arnold, who didn't play great at Oklahoma or Auburn, but, I mean, I trust that Dan Mullen can trust a guy that's got some speed and a pretty good arm. He's had a history of good quarterback play over the years. Cam Santee as a linebacker, you know, 110 tackles last year. It was a little bit weird how he left the program, but he's there now. And Dan Mullen, I mean, he's a proven winner. And UNLV is another program that it feels like they should be better than they have been over the years, but you bring in a couple good running backs. You've got solid defensive guys. I think UNLV right now, I don't know if they're my pick to go to the college football playoff for the group of six, but they're in the very short list.
1: I don't watch a lot of Mountain West football. I'm not going to lie to the audience. I watch a lot of football, but one game that I went back and watched the condensed game replay of, Zach, was the 51-48 win UNLV over Air Force last year.
2: One
1: just
2: of the
1: a
2: games
1: bonkers
2: of the year.
1: Game.
2: Yes.
1: It really was. It's just a spectacular. They will meet again, this one not in Vegas, but rather in Colorado Springs on the 17th of October. Should be a fun matchup. Again, you mentioned Jackson Arnold going to UNLV. NIU's Yassine Falk will play corner there as well. As you know, on top of this, though, you know, the Dan Mullen thing is so interesting to me, Zach, because we heard his name. You know, frankly, I floated him when Kentucky was looking for a coach.
2: Sure.
1: I'm not mad about the Will Stein hire at all. I want to be very clear about that. I think that going in that direction is completely defensible, and I'm not questioning, you know, trying Will Stein at this point in Kentucky football's history. But I think of Dan Mullen as one of those kinds of coaches. I would be surprised if they don't win this conference.
2: I would be too, but I think the team that we have to bring up the team that's just now playing Division I football? North Dakota State. They've been the greatest college football program in the last 20 years or so. Like, they win, what, 12 of the last 15 FCS national championships? And that's another program that just runs by quarterbacks, coaches, doesn't matter. North Dakota State wins a ton of games. I don't know if they'll do it this year because they lost Cole Payton. They lost a couple of their best wide receivers from last year. But I think that's a team that's not going to take North Dakota State very long to be pretty good. I mean, James Madison became the best program in the Sun Belt quickly. Kennesaw State and Sam Houston won pretty early. And North Dakota State's got the history. They've got the tradition. I expect North Dakota State to maybe upset a couple of teams this year. And then I think we're talking about them next year being one of the favorites as the G6 to make the playoff.
1: I think Liberty's a really good example, and Bill Connolly brings them up in the article here, of a comparison. In their first 100 games at FBS, they won 65 of them.
2: Yeah.
1: And I think that that's kind of the trajectory we expect.
2: I would take the over
1: from North Dakota State, right?
2: Yeah, I would
1: take
2: the over.
1: Yeah, no, it's interesting, right? Yeah, that we think of them in that kind of light, and of course, would not. I mean, UNLV, the expected winner. Are we stunned if North Dakota State wins the conference? I'm certainly not.
2: No. No, I'm not surprised. North Dakota State got to a point when they started beating, like, Big 12 teams, and I wasn't surprised. Like, they beat Iowa a few years ago. Like, hey, memo to Big 10 teams, Big 12 teams, don't schedule North Dakota State.
1: The Bison joined FCS in 2004. They ran by it in 2011. They won 10 of 15 national titles. According to SP Plus, they'd have a top 50 team in the FBS on quite a few occasions, and it's going to be difficult to contain expectations for them, writes Bill Connolly at ESPN. Conference USA will wrap up this part of the conversation for us, Zach, in a look at
2: wow,
1: at this
2: no
1: league.
2: Matt conversation. Wow.
1: We did that yesterday.
2: That's true. Never a bad day to talk about the Mac.
1: There you are. Western lands at the top of this one, which is nice to see, of course, within the conference, but not the most overall wins based on their schedule. Liberty, Jacksonville State, and Kennesaw State right behind them before a bit of a drop-off to the next tier of teams. What do we make of Western's chances this year?
2: I think Western's got a really good chance to win that conference. I mean, Tyson Helton has become the master of consistency. I mean, they're 9-4, 9-5 pretty much every year. They've made the Conference USA Championship twice in the last 5 years. Now, they should probably win one of those, but they've got the Bodie Reeders, their sixth offensive coordinator, in 7 seasons. I mean, typically because those guys move up because their offense is always good. But I trust Tyson Helton being able to hire young up-and-comers. And this is look, KD Hutchinson, I think, is going to be really good. You get Zion Taylor from Georgia Tech. Rock Montgomery, maybe as good of a name as you're going to find in all of college football. Rodney Tisdale, I mean, 66% completion percentage. We just expect Western Kentucky quarterbacks to throw for 50 touchdowns every year because that's pretty much what they do. Their defense is going to have to be significantly better, though. You know, they were 127th last year in yards allowed per successful play. That just is not going to work. But they got transfers, Garrison Madden from USC. They got a guy from Wake Forest. I think that's a team that I don't think Tyson Helton gets enough credit for how consistently good Western Kentucky is. It's hard to be consistently good, especially in the G6 level, because you know what happens when you have really good players? They leave because they get a higher payday from power programs. But they're good pretty much year in and year out.
1: 9-5, 9-5, 8-5, 8-6, and 9-4, their last 5 seasons there at Western Kentucky. It's interesting you bring up Rodney Tisdale Jr., obviously the leader in the clubhouse for quarterback, but Brock Glenn does come in from Florida State, and this is where I think a guy like Helton, obviously the reputation is out there that guys are willing to transfer to Western, you know, to try to either rehabilitate what they've been doing or improve on what they've been doing before. And he certainly is one of those. Got many more reps in the 2024 season for Florida State, did Brock Glenn, who's only a sophomore, according to the eligibility rules. And so I'm interested to see if he ends up getting some reps. He's also a guy that's kind of a dual threat, Zach.
2: Yeah.
1: And so he's one that if they're willing or want to just change up the pace, maybe you'll see some Brock Glenn as well. For Western, Liberty comes in. Jamie Chadwell is now in his 4th season there. I always think of them as a contender. Jacksonville State on the rise, 9-5 last year in their first year under Charles Kelly. I think they're an interesting team as well.
2: Mm-hmm.
1: But yeah, after that, man, I don't see a big contender here in the conference. So I think this is, I don't want to say a put up or shut up for Western, but I think they are, on paper at least, according to every metric, the best team in Conference USA.
2: Yeah, it's time for them to win the Conference USA. I don't think any of these teams are playoff contenders, but I think they're easily going into the season as the best program in Conference USA. I think, you know, if their quarterback just kind of does what, you know, Bailey Zappi and some of these guys have done in recent memory, I think they're the best team, and I would expect them to win Conference USA. I will say I appreciate seeing like the Kennesaw State Owls. I built them up. They were like the worst program in college football a couple years ago when they jumped to jumped to the FBS, and it hadn't taken them very long to be good.
1: Here's Zach. If you want to understand life as a Western Kentucky Hilltopper, here are their first three games of the season. Are you ready?
2: Yeah.
1: At Nevada.
2: Okay.
1: That's on September 5th. That's a 10:30 game on CBS Sports, so you and I will be watching that one.
2: Absolutely.
1: Then a little trip to a place called Athens, Georgia. And then a little place called Bloomington, Indiana.
2: Oh, boy. Man.
1: They play Mercyhurst week 4. That's probably the smartest scheduling I've ever seen in my life after those three games ever. That's exactly right. Because they got to go to New Mexico State the next week. So their first five games, they're on the road for four of them. They play Mercyhurst, Missouri State, Delaware, Jacksonville State, and Kennesaw State at home. They have a five-game home schedule this season. Zach, I think part of the genius, or genius is probably a bit of a stretch, but part of the what makes Helton fit so well at Western is you see this schedule, and they still win 8-9 games every year. He gets them to go through the slugs of being in Athens, of being in Bloomington against these great teams, and he says, don't worry about that. We got this next thing. Here's how we're going to beat the next team on paper. I love that they're not ducking anybody. I love this opener against Nevada. I love it. I think that's absolutely spectacular.
2: I don't know who schedules tougher than they do, because they've gone to Ohio State in recent years. They've gone to LSU in recent years.
1: Alabama all the time.
2: Yeah, yep. Like every year they're playing one of the big boys.
1: They don't
2: boys.
1: Duck anybody.
2: No. Do you want to guess which game is more expensive, the Georgia or the Indiana game?
1: Oh, I assume it's Indiana just because you're bringing it up, but is that right?
2: It is. Indiana, right? Okay. They're selling tickets as low as $116, Georgia's $58.
1: Jeez. Good Lord. $100 for a freaking Western.
2: What happened to awesome. Yeah. This is this is the price, no pun intended, of Indiana football actually being good. Now it's actually tough get into the stadium.
1: Right. Good. Good.
2: No, big
1: you
2: big
1: and I should get down to you and I should get down to a Western game this year.
2: I would not be against it. I would go to 100 miles of hate. What a great name for a rivalry.
1: So we're down to Nashville in November for that? Is that what we're doing?
2: Yeah, we can do that. I'm not against
1: all right,
2: it.
1: Just check. That's week after Breeders' Cup. I can swing that. All right. 100 miles of hate. Where does that rank amongst the great rivalry names? It's way up there.
2: It's that, Farmage Don.
1: Farmage Don.
2: Clean Old Fashioned Hate's a good one. That's Georgia Tech.
1: Good Old Fashioned Hate is a good one. That's a good one. I do like it. All right, 437-9680, our UPS jobs text line. There you go. We have fully bounced around all of college football. We'll get into the SEC Media Days next week, of course, and we'll hear from Big Ten Media Days as well, hear from both Stein and Signetti as we roll along our daily college football segment here on the program. On the other end are our weekly picks on our 444 Hurt picks from our friend Brian Detman at the Detman Law Office. 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Some baseball. Some horse racing. You'll get my thoughts, at least, on the Haskell. We'll pick the World Cup final. And Zach and I have to come up with two golfers that will finish in the top five of the British Open. We do it next.
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7: 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The greats can not only score but set up their teammates. Until last year, Wayne Gretzky had the most NHL goals and assists. Lionel Messi has the most World Cup goals and assists. And those 12 assists have been scored by 11 different Argentina teammates. Here's Westwood One soccer analyst Jamie Watson on Messi.
8: It's absolutely insane the numbers he puts up. Truly is unstoppable. And if Lionel Messi replicates the performance that he had against England in the final 20 minutes in the World Cup final against Spain, there's no reason he's not lifting a World Cup trophy for the second time in 4 years. It's just remarkable what he can still do at this age.
7: He's 39, still hasn't publicly said that Sunday will be his last game playing for his country, but it seems almost certain Spain hoping to deny Messi in Argentina. John Stashower, Westwood One Sports.
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1: 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Kentucky Racing Spotlight, 6 o'clock with me here on the station as well. Tomorrow, Lou City at noon on 680, and you will hear the TBT. Our guys, Drew Diener, Creighton Harley on the call for that one. Ethan Moore on the postgame. You'll hear it all over on 93.9 of the Ville as the Villa La Familia get going there in Lexington. 437-9680, our UPS jobs text line. By the way, if you've not checked them out during our time slot, Sunday morning hangover, that's Curran, that is Baker. They've got you on the weekends as well. 437-9680, our UPS jobs text line. It's time for our 444 Hurt Picks, presented by our friend Brian Detman out at the Detman Law Office. Two T's, one N, 444 Hurt, if you need to call them over there. Reds headed to Colorado, and they will take on the Rockies tonight, tomorrow, and Sunday. Hear all those games here on ESPN 680 and 105.7. A cool one tonight, Zach, in that Gabriel Hughes gets the start for the Rockies. I think he's only the fourth Alaska native to ever start a game in Major League Baseball. He did that this year, so congrats to him. Can you name the most famous pitcher from Alaska ever?
2: I believe it's
1: Kurt Schilling, right? Isn't it Kurt Schilling?
2: I think it's from Alaska? Is that right?
1: Gosh, I'm doing that totally off the top of my head, so people can fact check me if they want. Brady Singer takes to the mound tonight. Bad luck.
2: Anchorage,
1: all season
2: that?
1: For him. He is 3-9. Is that where Schilling's from? Did I remember that correctly?
2: Yeah, you did. He's
1: okay,
2: from
1: cool. Look at me. I think he's the first Hall of Famer from Alaska as well. But anyways, Gabriel Hughes, if he's in the Hall of Famer,
2: I don't think he is.
1: Gabriel Hughes gets the start. There you go. It's probably the
2: should be
1: steroid bleep, but. Brady Singer gives up a lot of home runs. I'll take the Rockies tonight, who are a good 22 and 25 at home, Zach, for them at least. They're only 20 games under 500 coming out of the break. Who you got tonight?
2: This is in Coors Field. Brady Singer gives up a bunch of home runs, and that is one of the easiest, if not the easiest, park to hit a home run in. Hunter Goodman this year, 27 homers, 51 RBIs. That's kind of a weird stat. You would think he'd have more RBIs if he's got 27 homers, but I think him and Jake McCarthy have big days. I'm taking the Rockies.
1: I will also take the Rockies tonight. Unfortunately, I do think that their home run hitting will overtake them. The Reds are favored to, or excuse me, are not favored tonight.
2: The Rockies
1: it is essentially,
2: favorite.
1: Though, a pick 'em, though, in minus 115 for the Rockies, minus 104 if you wanted to bet on the Reds tonight. That's at DraftKings. At least tomorrow, a little bit of a different matchup there. On Saturday, again, the game will be right here on ESPN 680 and 105.7. You can listen to that earlier start time, 2:40 tomorrow. That'll be Rhett Lauder and the unnamed pitcher for the Rockies. But a guy who does not give up as many home runs in Rhett Lauder is an ERA, unfortunately, liability for the Reds. But I'll take the Reds tomorrow, Zach, against a bullpen day for the Rockies.
2: I will, too. Yeah, I hate bullpen days. I hate openers. That's my biggest boomer take that I have is that pitchers need to pitch more innings. There was a guy the other day, a couple weeks ago, for the Athletics that had a perfect seven innings, and they pulled him, which made me want to tear my hair out. But I'm going to take the Reds here because at least they're actually starting a real pitcher. And I think Sal Stewart, you know, he's going to hit, I think, at least one homer in the three games out in Coors Field. And I think this might be the day for him to do it. The Reds lead the series 2-1 this year. I'm going to say the Reds win this one. I think there's a decent chance the Reds win 2 out of 3. They just don't win tonight.
1: They will need to. If they do that, they will be 45-53 heading into their next series. We move. Zach, let's do some soccer next. France and England on Sunday in the World Cup final. You and I have not talked a ton about this, but it is not coming home for them.
2: It is
1: and
2: not.
1: I don't know why it is not coming home for the English or the French, frankly. But we look now at the World Cup and the finals. Tomorrow is the third place game. I accidentally put this on the show sheet.
2: Why is that a thing?
1: You know, it's an interesting question. They've always had it in the World Cup, the third place game, a long time. The U.S. played it in 1930.
2: Yeah.
1: I remember that. I think that was in Uruguay, of all things. But they'll play this game in Miami. Do you have a feeling, is third place coming home, Zach?
2: Third place might be coming home. This is more of a matter of which country actually gives a crap about the game. Because, I mean, if I were in England's shoes, I'd just want to go home. After leading 1-0 in the 85th minute.
1: I can't imagine.
2: How are they going to be up to play in this game? I have no idea. And Mbappe, I mean, how does he care at all? I guess he goes for the golden boot. I guess that may be the only reason that this game means something to him. Yeah, just abolish the third place game in any sport. And we used to have third place games in the NCAA tournament. They used to have them in the NFL way back when. Just get rid of it. It's not the bronze medal. At least I understand in the Olympics.
1: The NFL had them?
2: They had it way back in the 60s.
1: Wow. Okay.
2: Before wow. I think it was before the Super Bowl.
1: I'll take the French. I'll go ahead and side with
2: the French. I'll take the French because I don't know how England gets up for that game.
1: I kind of agree with you. Spain-Argentina, though, 3 o'clock Fox on Sunday. The French are favored. They are plus 125. The Argentines, though, not far behind.
2: The Spanish.
1: Plus 250. Spanish, excuse me. My God, thank you. The Spanish are favored plus 125. The Argentines plus 255 as I mix up my European bordering countries. Zach, the Spanish are favored. Are you taking them?
2: I'm not going against Messi at this point. I mean, I've just seen enough evidence where they're behind or tied in the 90th minute of every game, and at some point it's no longer an accident. And if this game is close, if Spain doesn't beat them 2-0 like they did with France the other day, I'm trusting the best player maybe in the history of soccer in the final minutes to figure out a way to get it done, whether he scores or sets up somebody else. Martinez, Fernandez, they've been absolutely fantastic throughout this World Cup. I know Spain doesn't give up. They've only given up one goal this entire tournament. But at some point, one team has the best player, and they just have this crunch time ability to get it done. I've picked against Argentina a couple times, and I think I've learned my lesson. I'm going Argentina.
1: Fair enough. I think there's a world in which this is an epic final, and we get a draw, and they go to extra time or whatever.
2: That's what happened
1: last
2: time.
1: I think that's absolutely on the table for these two teams. You're right. History's on the line here. If they go back-to-back, it is the kind of accomplishment in sport that we only have one example of, Zach, and it's very rare for teams to be able to do this, especially in a sport like we talked about earlier, where every damn kid on the planet plays this sport at some point. And so I'm going to go with the favorites here. I am going to take the Spanish, and it's for one of the things that you brought up. They've given up one goal in this entire tournament. That has been easily the most consistent unit of any team in the World Cup. I'll go ahead and lean on the Spanish defense, which absolutely hammered the French the other day. They absolutely
2: did.
1: Gave them no chances to put the ball away. And so give me the Spanish on Sunday. Over under 2.5, do you have a strong feeling on that one, Zach? Just basically, I think over is the play. I think a 2-1 final is a very likely kind of outcome.
2: That's what I'm saying. 2-1 Argentina. Take the over.
1: There you go. So we both agree on the over there. Last thing on the item for us, Zach, is some golf. And we go to Britain for this one, and we try to figure out who it is that's going to be there in the British Open at the end of it. I got a nice text from our guy, Biscuit, after the round yesterday. Appreciated him getting a hold of me. Lucas Herbert, currently your leader from Australia. He is minus 8.
2: Shot a 62, major record.
1: Shot a 62 today. So he is good to go. Cameron Young also in the clubhouse at minus 6, as is Jackson Suber. Sam Burns in the both of them at minus 6, by the way, so two back. Sam Burns, 5 under, so he is 3 back. Matt Wallace, the Englishman, finishes with a 69-67
2: nice
1: in back-to-back days. Very consistent outcomes for him. By the way, Cam Young, back-to-back 67, Zach. I'm going to pick him as one of my top to finish in the top 5 in Cam Young. I think he's just been so consistent so far. And I love. Sam Burns also shot a 62 today. How about that? So obviously the course there,
2: yeah, he did,
1: playing a very specific way. I'll take Cam Young as my first. You're welcome, obviously, to pick him as well. Who's your second to finish in the top 5?
2: Oh, man. Yeah, Sam Burns went up 102 spots today, by the way. He was 106 coming in, and he's now in fourth place. I'm going to take Cameron Young because I think he's one of those guys that's super consistent, figured out how to win earlier this year. And once you figure out how to win, I mean, that helps him along, and I think he's just going to be a little – he's been close enough in a couple of majors, including an Open Championship a few years ago when Cam Smith won it. I'll take him, and, man, I don't feel great about any of them. But I'm going to – against my better judgment, maybe, I'm going to take Bryson. I know hasn't been a great links player throughout his career, but yesterday he shot 3 under. He's already 1 under through 4 today. And I think he's motivated because Nick Faldo came on and said, Bryson has no strategy. And Bryson made sure to mention that he had a strategy about 3 different times yesterday. I think he's playing the best links golf he's ever played, and I don't know if he's going to win. But I'll go ahead and take Bryson to finish top 5. How about that?
1: I'm going to take Francesco Molinari. I'm going to take the Italian. who was 3 under yesterday. He's 1 under through 12 today. Consistent player. I expect him to get another birdie or two today, be in that 5 or 6 under kind of group, firmly within the top 5 heading into the weekend. So I'll go Cam Young and Francesco Molinari there. Zach, time for my thoughts on the Haskell, of course. The grade 1 tomorrow there at Monmouth Park. Your favorite will be further ado. The grade 1 winner at Keeneland in the bluegrass.

0: be. But the Puma was in that race, and he won that race. I'm fascinated to see him this weekend as well. He'll break from the four, and I think Luis Saez is going to give him a chance because he'll have him very close to the lead, and at Monmouth Park once in a while, that just works out. I hate that Baby Vino, for example, is losing Paco Lopez as his rider, because if he were aboard, I would be including him in a lot of my Exacta plays. But Napoleon Solo does come in, Zach, from that win in the Preakness, grade one winner at 2 and at 3. And in a three-year-old season, where it's very difficult to parse apart who's at the very top, I think Napoleon Solo's got as good a chance as anyone. No big deal, by the way, going into today, Paco Lopez has won 46% of his mounts at Monmouth Park this year in a huge sample size, 94 mounts, knows the place in and out, is going to give Napoleon Solo a great opportunity. They've been training him for speed, too. If you look at the work tab most recently there at the training track at Belmont, Napoleon Solo, I think they're getting ready to be on the lead and go ahead and walk the dog and try to win this thing. I'll use those two in this race, Napoleon Solo and Further Ado on top. Those will be my two picks for the Haskell this weekend. Minor placing to Ocelli, who I do think will hit the board again and potentially, frankly, get to that $1 million, close to that $1 million mark in lifetime earnings. Those have been our 4 for 4 hurt picks with our friend Brian Detman at the Detman Law Office, 2 T's and 1 N. Go check them out at LouisvilleInjuryLawyer.com. Appreciate him hanging out with the program every single week. Zach, how are you going to watch the World Cup final on Sunday? Will you go out for that one?
1: I could be talked into going out. It's the last day of Burger Week, so that's a great excuse. I might have to go somewhere to get a burger and watch a game.
0: That's a great point by you. Yeah, it's a good job.
1: Because I'm an American. Good job. I mean, that's what we do. Damn right. We get cheeseburgers and we watch sports. How about that?
0: A little light beer, a little cheeseburger.
1: It's the last sporting event that... it's unfortunate. It's probably the last sporting event any of us are going to give a crap about until late August, because what else is... I mean, there's baseball's regular season, but baseball doesn't get great until September, October. Like, I love the postseason, but I'm not...
0: Can I make a guess, Zach?
1: Mm-hmm.
0: For the first time in your life, your multi-screen is going to be golf and soccer, isn't it? First time in your life.
1: Oh, absolutely it is. Yeah, first time. I've had golf on my multi-screen several times.
0: Sure.
1: Yeah, but not soccer. No, I've had soccer on my multi-screen for the last couple of weeks more than I ever thought I would. I've really enjoyed this World Cup. If every World Cup was like this, I would actually get into soccer if we had more high-scoring, tension-filled games.
0: Well, the time zone helps so damn much.
1: Absolutely.
0: I mean, having the games here is just massively helpful.
1: It's a game changer. Yeah, I'm not getting up at 3 a.m. to watch a soccer game.
0: I'm with you.
1: But if it's on at 3 in the afternoon, absolutely.
0: Yep. No, I totally get it there as well. I'm fascinated by the end of that one, certainly the golf as well. But, yeah, Lucas Herbert, man, 62 total today alongside Sam Burns. How about that? Why not?
1: It'll be nice, by the way. The British Open will end at, 1:30, 2 o'clock, something like that. It'll go right into the World Cup. So
0: does it end that early? I guess it would.
1: Yeah, the British Open usually ends pretty early. Yeah.
0: Never mind, not a multi-screen day, unless you're going to have the pregame show on. I guess Fox is doing a four-hour pregame. How much of that will you be taking in, Zach?
1: Not much. I don't watch the 11.5-hour Super Bowl pregame, except for like the last half hour or so.
0: Yeah, that is, I think, the most overdone of all the pregames, for sure, is the old,
1: there's no doubt.
0: The old Super Bowl. I get it, though. 437-9680, our UPS job text line. 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We talk about those next.
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1: All right, let's get it. 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Zach Cantrell back at the station. 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Andy Sweeney up next on the take. He's got you until 3 roundtable. We'll have the mixtape for you around 5:30. And, of course, Kentucky Racing Spotlight, 6 o'clock with me. Be tuned in for all of it. 437-9680, our UPS jobs text line. Our favorite segments of the week. And, Zach, I'll just start it. I think our first segment of the week was a fun one. I thought voting for the ESPYs was pretty fun, going through those things and talking through that. We didn't get to it, man, but there was an article up about, I guess, in College Football 27, EA Sports was making you buy little things within the game to try to get ahead, and people were like, whoa, whoa, whoa. This isn't some app on my phone. What are you doing? We never got to that, but I thought it would be fun. But I thought the ESPYs winners was kind of a fun one to get to talk about.
2: Oh, absolutely. I mean, but the real answer is Harry Douglas saying that the Cowboys are Super Bowl contenders. We're waiting to hear from Jeff Brohm and his milquetoast response. Oh, I really, you know, well, I like my team. And without question, I mean, that drinking game would get you killed pretty instantly. But I needed Harry Douglas telling me that the Cowboys are Super Bowl contenders. I just needed to hear that.
1: Damn right.
2: Absolutely. Damn We're trying to have a society here. Yep. We're trying to have ESPN. I need them to, in the middle of July, when there's nothing else on, you know who can win the Super Bowl this year, guys? The Cowboys.
1: Middle of July, baby. Let's go. Thank you, Harry. Thank you. Thank you for supplying that great moment in radio history. Ben Roberts' segment this week I thought was a lot of fun, talking manscaping with him.
2: I liked Brooks admitting that he sleeps in boxers.
1: Yeah, no, that was a good one for sure. Oh, damn it, I forgot to ask Ben.
2: Yeah, you didn't ask Ben about the nude thing.
1: Oh.
2: That's a bad job by you.
1: Damn it.
2: He wouldn't have answered, but you got to make him not answer.
1: You know, you're not wrong. You're not wrong. You got to ask the question. Oh, it's such a bad job by me. I did appreciate me finding out that Ben is a little older than I thought. He actually did get to cover Tubby as a student. I forgot about that part of it, but I thought those stories were awesome. And
2: how lucky
1: how,
2: is he compared to the Kentucky students now?
1: Oh, man. Yeah, no kidding. But also just how he talked about access to practice and just the era that it was just different,
2: sure.
1: Right? And that Tubby, every story we hear about Tubby seems to be the same, right? And it was nice to hear a little bit more affirmation from Ben about that, because I do think he's one of the more, of all of the sports figures in this area, Zach, that, you know, their careers were over before I started, outside of, you know, he is the one that people go back and forth the most on, right? The 10-loss Tubby thing and all that kind of stuff. But time has been very, very kind to his legacy there at the University of Kentucky as well. It was nice to hear that. I enjoyed talking about him getting into the Hall of Fame. What else stood out for you?
2: The 25 best players of the 90s. I mean, anytime we have a list of college football players, I'm going to be into that. Yeah, we mentioned the 25 best players, and, I mean, it's a piece of nostalgia when you can talk about Peyton Manning and Randy Moss and Orlando Pace and Eddie George. And I mean, Charles Woodson being voted number one, that's something they can never take away from him. Plus, he kills his wife and a waiter. Then in that case, maybe not have that on your list anymore. But no, I'd love just looking back at the 90s as, you know, favorite list, favorite just about everything. More of that. I don't care what they use as their inspiration. The World Cup being their inspiration for that was odd, but I don't care what they use. Like, give me the best 25 players of the 2000s. Now, get me with that, because that's when I grew up. That's my era.
1: On Tuesday, we did a college basketball segment where we talked about the best, the portal superlatives, and there's no Michigan this year, wrote Isaac Trotter, but he said that if there is one, it's Louisville. And so I love, Zach, that that we are running out of excuses for Pat Kelsey and the Cardinals for this coming season. I love it. I love that there is just a built-in expectation based on the roster, based on who they were able to attract for the coming season there across the street with the Louisville Cardinals. And so I'm very excited by that. I thought that article put that conversation into hyperdrive, frankly, as far as, hey, you've got all the dudes, go do it. Right, was essentially what that article said. I love that part. You hear from a C.L. Brown. We talked about that in the same day of Jackson Shellstad maybe being the best fit of what they're trying to do with Louisville as well. And I don't want to do the Puma pass. It's going to run the offense better than Lamar Jackson thing. But if that is true, if this is the guy that CL makes him out to be, that he can be that kind of floor general for Pat Kelsey in the system that he's going to have to change into, right? It is a massive change in how he's going to run things, Andrzejczyk on the bench and all those things. I love that this conversation's happening at the national level as well, where people are just expecting Louisville to be one of those teams. And frankly, we also talked about within the ACC, how good is that league going to be? You know, get through that non-con, win some of those quad 1A kind of games, and then get to the league, coast like you did the first year, pick off a bunch of wins that way, and then go get the best seed that you can come March. I love that that conversation's happening.
2: Absolutely. I mean, it's much better than the conversations that we used to have about Louisville basketball. I mean, yeah. If we're going to give Pat Kelsey credit for anything, and I don't know how good of a coach he truly is, we'll find out this year. But I'm happy at the very least. Pat Kelsey deserves credit for we're going from not talking about them at all and not even breaking down games to now we're talking about can they be this year's Michigan, you know, the team that won the national title last year.
1: It's awesome.
2: I prefer these conversations.
1: That's the best, man. It really is. Yeah, no, it's fun stuff. I also enjoyed as part of Ben's conversation yesterday the obvious role of Malachi Moreno within this team and him being the one that hosted the visits and that kind of stuff. Because, you know, we can have all the whiff jokes and we can do those things with Mark Pope and how he relates to players and that kind of stuff. They've obviously made the shift within their coaching staff to have guys that take care of that part of the game for them. But when you've got a guy like Malachi who's, you know, all in on Kentucky, didn't enter the portal, could have stayed in the draft, frankly, if he wanted to. Probably made the right decision going back to Kentucky, take that check and get the starting job there at the five for Kentucky. But the idea that this kid, you know, coming out of his freshman year, is the leader, is the one who attracted Zoom Diallo because of their relationship, et cetera, I thought was a pretty fascinating conversation as well.
2: No, I agree. Yeah.
1: And then I have enjoyed all summer long talking tennis with you, of course. You and I are the last I think I defended Boris Becker this week, which makes me very happy.
2: You did,
1: and
2: yes.
1: And then talking the soccer as well has been an unexpected delight on this. But frankly, our college football segments of going through the conference winners as well has been really fun and trying to figure out these different places. I think the Big 12 conversation we had is as interesting as any that we've had between BYU and Utah. New start there with Utah. But, hey, what is Texas Tech going to look like without Brendan Sorsby, et cetera, I think is a real question. And where is that, you know, what's that conference that isn't the Big Ten or the SEC that's going to get, you know, multiple teams in the CFP? Obviously, fans around here really hoping it'll be Jeff Brohm and that defense, Lincoln Kienholz stepping up, being a dual threat kind of guy. But, boy, could it be out of the Big 12 where Texas Tech, just top to bottom, is very, very good. And BYU, loaded against Satake, been there forever, has a really consistent thing going with BYU. Fascinating to see if it'll be the Big 12 that gets two teams in this year.
2: Yeah, the Big 12 is maybe the most interesting conference because it's been the most wide-open conference for the last 3 or 4 years or so. And it's the league that everybody expects to only have one team in, where I think they have a possibility if BYU, as you mentioned, with Bear Bachmeier, if he takes the leap, I think they have an opportunity to be a playoff team. Texas Tech's still very good on the defensive side of the ball. I think Oklahoma State's one of the most interesting teams this year because we don't know what they're going to be. Yeah, all the North Texas guys going to Oklahoma State. And, you know, nowadays we just kind of expect, oh, you came from this smaller school, now you're going to be able to jump up and translate your game like Indiana did. So I think the Big 12 is fascinating, and I think the ACC is fascinating. And I think there's a case to be made that the ACC and the Big 12 are more interesting to talk about than the Big 10 and the SEC. Because with the Big 12 and the ACC, it's truly, oh, you have to be almost perfect in order to make your way to the playoff, where when we talk about the Big 10 and the SEC, it's these teams could be 10-2. We expect 3 of them to make the playoff, 4 of them to make the playoff. So winning the conference is not nearly as important or valuable to those leagues as it is to the Big 12 and the ACC.
1: Ironically, the expansion of the playoff would hurt how we watch the ACC and the Big 12 during the regular season, would it not? I mean, irony of it, since they are the biggest proponents of it. And I understand why they are, but for those of us who just follow the sport, the stakes that are, you know, that are on the line each of those games, I mean, it stands out. The Holy War in Utah this year is going to be a massive game.
2: Oh, I can't wait.
1: You know, every time Texas Tech plays BYU, it's a massive game, right?
2: Yes.
1: In the ACC, that SMU-Louisville game is a huge game. It's a huge
2: week
1: game
2: three.
1: As far as the national landscape is concerned. And it's week three, yes, it's a huge game within the conference. And so, yes, I'm with you, man. I think there's a level of intrigue that exists in the Big 12 and the ACC that, simply put, you can't match in those other leagues.
2: No,
1: so,
2: true.
1: I'm with you, man. I think it's going to be fascinating. Go ahead.
2: Yeah, because if you watch a Texas Tech BYU regular season game, it's okay, the winner of this game might go to the playoff and the loser's out. Where if you watch, say, Oregon, Ohio State, or Miami, Notre Dame, which is both those games are the same day, it's like, oh, okay, this is a big game, but this is about who's the one seed and who's the three seed. Like, they're both going to make it.
3: Right.
2: The stakes are still there, but it's just a different version of stakes. I think the ACC and the Big 12 regular seasons are more interesting, and if you expand the playoff, they get less interesting. And so then it's like, okay, why in the world would I watch the Big 12 and the ACC every week when I can watch the Big 10 and the SEC? At least now you have a reason to watch those games because the stakes are different.
1: Nick gets his back shaved yesterday. You were there.
2: I was.
1: Strebel ate cat food. You were there.
2: I was. I'm not doing either of those things.
1: I was going to say, are we the show that needs to have some kind of gimmick now? Or are we like the old man, like actually talking about sports show at the station?
2: I
1: don't know where we fit.
2: I don't think we need a gimmick. I think we're good. I'm not eating cat food. I'm not getting my back shaved. I need to have more back hair to actually shave it. I'm not, no shaved head, no eating poop. I'm not being the Florida State guy. I will say though, if I had to, I would, because if anything's worse than eating dog poop, it's Florida State being 2-10. I mean, it's your team being terrible. I could sacrifice my taste buds being messed up for a day or two as long as my team wins games. In order for them to not be terrible, I would sacrifice that.
1: The last thing I wanted to mention as part of this segment, and it's going to sound negative, but I promise it's a positive. I love that you and I did not feel compelled at all this week to talk TBT. And when I asked Brooks about it, he gave the answer that I wanted to hear, which was, Pat Kelsey's doing a good job, so this is less interesting to fans. That's awesome.
2: Yes.
1: At the end of the day, that is great news, that we don't have to rely on exhibition summer basketball to have intrigue around here. It's good. It's good that, you know, that the series flipped last year, at least for a year, and Louisville got the win. It is much better, Zach, that we are not fully obsessed with the TBT this year, because it means that during the year we're getting good basketball. And I thought that was kind of an underrated part of this week.
2: No, that's exactly right. Absolutely. I mean, the reason it stuck and mattered a couple years ago is because we had nothing to look forward to during the regular season. We do now.
1: That's exactly right. Well, he is Zach. I am Louie. I'm off to New Jersey to go take in the Haskell. But we'll be back right here on Monday. Wherever you're listening, we'll be back again. So, again, driving your truck, working on a line, in your cubicle, driving to a sales meeting, whatever it might be. Thanks for hanging out with us here on the program. Andy Sweeney's up next on The Take for the next 3 hours. Mixtape at 5:30 as part of the Roundtable Kentucky Racing Spotlight tonight with me at 6. And the Reds at 8. Busy day here on 680 and 105.7 TBT, as I mentioned. We'll create a little Diener, a little Ethan Moore. Why not? 93.9 at noon tomorrow. Be tuned in for all of that. For Zach, I'm Louie. Another beautiful day here in the Commonwealth. Go outside and enjoy it and sweat a little bit and take a shower and do all the good things. We'll be back on Monday at 10 o'clock. We hope you are too. Have a great weekend, everybody.

0: The roster is set, and off-season workouts are underway. And when it's Louisville basketball, we're always talking about it.
1: I mean, we are very much going to watch Momcilovic and Flora Badungan say who got their money's worth the most.
2: Absolutely.
1: I mean, that's by far the number one takeaway.
2: It's red versus blue. 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
1: It's perfect.
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15: Good afternoon, everybody. I'm Zach Cantrell, and this SportsCenter update is brought to you by Baranos Pizza, voted Louisville's best pizza 5 years in a row. Yeah, it's that good. Baranos Pizza. Jeff Brohm and company will hope to be that good this season. The Cards have won 28 games in Brohm's 3 seasons as head coach. They're coming off back-to-back 9-4 season and 51 days away from the season opener against Ole Miss. Coach Brohm likes to see where his roster is at.
16: It's great, and if you can make that roll and change some of these other things, great. I think everyone's happy with that adjustment.
17: Yeah.
16: You want to give those guys flexibility to move and go where they need to, which we're all for, and I think all coaches are for, but to be able to kind of stabilize that for the most part and move forward is important. We're working with the same guys we've had in the spring, which did not take place last year or the years before. So that part's good. I just think continuing to make adjustments along the way in college football, as you guys know, is going to be important that we take a few chances and do that, but that's a great adjustment.
15: The TBT is back this weekend as the Ville takes on La Familia Memorial Coliseum up in Lexington, and we'll have you fully covered. Coverage starts. at noon with Drew Diener and Creighton Harley on the call, and then Ethan Moore with the post-game show as soon as it wraps up, and you can listen to that all over on your home for the Cards, 93.9 The Ville. Jace Burns agrees to a 7-year, $105 million extension. The Reds return to action following the All-Star break tonight against the Colorado Rockies. We'll have it for you starting at 8:10 here on ESPN 680. The Bats return from the All-Star break. They take on St. Paul. Coming up next is the take with Andy Sweeney, the Sports Center.
17: I call ego edging greatness out. In a spiritual sense, I call it edging God out. So I never talk about my legacy because I don't think I'm that significant.
18: And a superior team all season long was a superior team tonight. And the Kentucky coronation is complete.
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22: Championship. Here's Jackson. Gives to Smith. Nope, he doesn't. He runs out to the left side. He's going to outrace in the corner. Hurdles the defender at the five and squeezes inside the pylon for a touchdown. He jumped right over him.
23: I didn't even know that you could sew hair into hair. I didn't know that.
24: Do I not currently have a pulse? Yes, I do. Let's play football.
1: All right, it's a Friday. You made it to a Friday. I don't know if that means anything. You might be working all weekend, so there you go. It's a Friday on ESPN 680-1057. Appreciate you hanging out with us. It's The Take, Andy Sweeney, Nick Valvano here on ESPN Louisville, 437-9680, UPS Jobs text line. If you want to get in on that, we still have the table laying out from where I thought we were going to lay Nick Valvano out to shave his back yesterday.
2: It's a big hit, by the way.
1: I guess we do need to put that up. So it was a big hit.
2: It was a big hit. I'm glad we did this.
1: Oh, really?
2: Yes.
1: Okay, so it ended up working out well for you.
2: Jeanette enjoyed it.
1: There you go. I like that.
2: She was good. She's like, the lineup looks great. And then
1: I like that.
2: She's like, I'll be feeling your back. Oh, wow. Like,
1: well, now you're gonna, cool. Now Bosmer's, you have to go to the South End to go meet up with him to do it.
2: I was going to say, he gets me right, man. Shout out our boy Corey Bosmer. It was a big hit last night.
1: Oh, goodness. Bosmer, the only South End member who hasn't moved out of the South End.
2: He's still stayed true. Yeah, right.
1: Andy, Billy Reed, Sweeney. Here at 12:03 on ESPN 680. I'm kidding. David Hale going to join us in about 20 minutes. We'll talk with him from ESPN and the ACC Network. We get about 10 minutes. I know he's on. I think he's going to be on the ACC Network, if I'm not mistaken, at like 12:45, 12:50. So we'll have him before that. And then, Nick, I don't know. I'm going to ask him this. I don't want to talk about it now, but I'm going to ask him, and I want you to think about it.
2: Okay.
1: Rhett Lashley spoke today, this morning, ACC Media Days. Is he the face of the ACC? You like that, don't you?
2: I do.
1: Like that?
2: I do. it's blown up in my face, but last year I was hyping him up.
1: And now, I don't know the answer to that, by the way.
2: I think he is. I think he is. Until Dabo gets right. back to relevance.
1: Well, let's talk about it.
2: We'll save that.
1: We're talking about that at 12:40 along with Jeff Brom's suit that we never really got to talk about yesterday that actually made me enjoy Jeff Brom even more. So a lot of things to get to. Obviously, an angry Governor Beshear. I think we mentioned that with Strebel yesterday when we did the crossover. Obviously, we'll have our Sound of the Week competition coming up at 1 o'clock. And I thought Nick apologizing to the audience on 93.9 was going to win. I don't think it's going to, and I'm actually a little bit sad by that. I'm saddened by it. Crane Harley going to Lexington, and the Athletic loves a team in the ACC, and I just don't see it. And it has nothing to do with Louisville, by the way. It's not Louisville also. It's also not Louisville, and it has nothing really to do with Louisville, but we'll dive into that as well. So everything good. Now, you have not put up the happy birthday. You did not put up the happy birthday post.
2: I
1: you're in trouble.
2: I am. A little bit.
1: You're in trouble. I have not seen it.
2: We took a bunch of great photos last night. Went to a nice dinner.
1: Where'd you go?
2: Paseo. It's like a...
1: Oh,
2: like,
1: I've heard of that.
2: Yeah, on Bardstown Road. Nice little spot.
1: Really, is it good?
2: It was very, very good.
1: I think my wife wants to go there, if I'm not. I think that's a place that she put down that she wanted to go. Is it Mediterranean?
2: Yeah, it's Mediterranean.
1: Okay, that's it.
2: A lot of Italian in there, and it was fantastic.
1: Can you blend those two? Is that allowed?
2: I think so. Right? I guess.
1: Yeah, it's kind of by Flanagan's and Outlook. Yeah, okay. Yeah. I know exactly where it's
2: the
1: at.
2: The hummus, dude. I'm not usually a huge hummus guy.
1: You know who is? Mark Stoops.
2: That's true.
1: That's a good point. The biggest lie ever.
2: I was gonna, what was that the bigger
1: big old,
2: lie?
1: That big old belly of his.
2: The big old belly of Stoops telling you to get hummus or the svelte vampire of Rick Pitino telling you to get rallies. What was a bigger lie?
1: Oh, it's always Pitino. Like Stoops could go by and dip a little bit of hummus. Like I could actually see.
2: In between some chicken wings.
1: Yeah, I could actually see his body have hummus. I never could see Rick Pitino's body consume rallies. And it says nothing against rallies. I would say that about many different places.
2: Right, right.
1: It wouldn't just be them.
2: Just any fast food,
1: but it would
2: much,
1: definitely
2: yeah.
1: be them.
2: Yeah.
1: I would.
2: They're the fast foodies.
1: Can you imagine? Can you imagine one of the seats they have out there that he's just sitting there waiting for whatever kind of triple, quadruple cheeseburger and
2: triple big
1: fries?
2: Buford with yeah. bacon?
1: Can you imagine?
2: Fries?
1: Like, wait a minute, is that? Is that small kind of Italian man in all Adidas? Is that Rick Pitino?
2: What's he getting?
1: What's going on with that?
2: I'm getting a small lemonade.
1: My God. It. Yeah, I'm getting a small. Yeah, $1.29. That's exactly it. So anyway, 437-9680. So Nikki DeBoot's going to have a good weekend. We hope you have a good weekend, and we'll get you into a little bit of that coming up at 3 o'clock. Of course, the roundtable, Juventus over on 93.9. So we are locked and loaded here on this weekend. And I should say as well, you know, Diener and Creighton, and we know that this is a storyline that we will continue to talk about, are going to be there in Lexington. How will Creighton be received? How will he antagonize the crowd? Usually he's the bodyguard for Diener.
2: Right.
1: And
2: right.
1: now it almost feels like Diener's the bodyguard for him, if I'm not mistaken.
2: I don't know
1: if that's a good thing or not either.
2: I don't know. It's
1: oh man. So will anyone know who he is? Will anyone heckle him? What will happen?
2: Oh,
1: there's a lot that will go on there. So we'll talk about that as we go today. All right. So out of fairness, I do have some remaining ACC things. I am bummed, and I think Nick forgot about it. I know Nick forgot about it, and so did I. The ACC media days are still going on.
2: Yeah.
1: Like if there was an event that didn't need 3 days. It's the ACC kickoff.
2: Yeah, it's a 2-day
1: because
2: affair.
1: It's a you know what it is, Nick? It is a solid stacked 2-day affair.
2: Yes.
1: Yeah. You know what I'm saying?
2: Yeah.
1: You know, like the music festival that goes from 2 days to 3 days, or it's like 3 days, and like some of the bands are like, I don't really know if you need some of those bands. You could just condense this into two badass days. That's how I feel about the ACC media days.
2: Yeah.
1: By the way, I feel like you could shrink the SEC at least a day, too. So when I'm saying this, it's going to apply to next week, obviously. Monday, what do you want to hear from Will Stein? And listen, I think we know what we're going to hear from Greg Sankey. I think Greg Sankey is going to be all about the proposed bill that is being looked at right now to save college athletics. I mean, I think that is going to be all you're going to get from Greg Sankey. He'll brag about the conference. That's all you're going to get is this bill. Unless something happens today or over the weekend or Monday morning, I mean, that is all you're going to get. So all of that is out there. So later on the show, Bruce Feldman and Stuart Mandel do a podcast on The Athletic, Nick. I think it's the Audible, I think. And yeah. Those guys, yeah. It's a fine pod. They both have very deep voices.
2: They do.
1: They
2: great
1: both have
2: radio
1: like,
2: voices.
1: Like, it's unbelievable, actually, how deep their voices are, especially Feldman. But they did a podcast, and they stuck in there a team that they think, or that Feldman thinks, and this is one of the top respected college football writers in the country, in Bruce Feldman, that can win the ACC or get to the championship game and will be in contention to make the college football playoff. And I believe it's insanity. So we'll get to that in the 1 o'clock hour. But I want to be, Nick sent this to me yesterday and I did not listen to it. Then after the show, I listened to it. I'm like, oh, this is a pretty good sound. So that's how good our communication is. It's actually pretty good sound. So this is, it's Ari and Andy.
2: Yeah, from
1: it's
2: On
1: Andy
2: Three.
1: Staples On Three, Ari Wasserman On Three. And I like their podcast very much. And so those guys were talking about the ACC. And I'm playing this to be fair. And I'm playing this because I think Louisville fans, and this will be the last day that we'll kind of do the football preview. We'll do some next week and obviously the SEC, but yeah, this week and then, you know, you got vacations and we'll still have topics, but the last several days have been Louisville football topics. And I feel like by listening to other shows, I feel like there are people, by the way, you're going to have to close that door, Nick.
2: Yeah.
1: I know the Baron's pizza's here, so I know what's going on back there. I did grab a slice, but I have a feeling it's going to be devoured today. I have a feeling if we don't get some by like 1-1-20, it's
2: done.
1: Over.
2: We're done,
1: yeah, I think we're going to be done.
2: There's going to be a corner piece of the meat lovers left. That's so, it.
1: if you're lucky. So I believe that some Louisville fans, and listen, I'm struggling this trying to analyze myself, are kind of confusing like questions that we may have with Lincoln Kienholz and the quarterback as negativity, okay? And listen, me and Strebel did this segment yesterday in the crossover. I think it was on his show. It doesn't feel like right now the Louisville fan is like using that we're an underdog. Now, at some point, I don't know if it's today, I think it's later on today, you're going to get the ACC preseason poll.
2: Yeah.
1: Which, if you listen to Blank this morning, whoever's been voted to win has plummeted in the rankings. I need to get the actual stat from them because it was pretty good. And, of course, this year it's going to be Miami. And Miami feels like, by the media, one of the more sure things that we've had in the conference. That they're going to win the conference, that they're going to go to the college football playoff, that they have, you know, that now we're to respect Mario Cristobal, that now they have all this talent that's better than everybody else, and yada, yada, yada, okay? And so maybe if Louisville's picked, like, fifth in the ACC, maybe even fourth, definitely not third, you know, maybe Louisville fans will be able to use some of that. But I have seen a little bit of, you know, of what should we do with Lincoln Kienholz? That if we question, it's because we haven't seen him play, but it comes across as negativity. So I have been very forceful in, I am almost struggling to analyze Louisville because of Lincoln Kienholz.
2: Okay.
1: It's my biggest struggle. And I told you this yesterday, Nick. If he would have thrown for 3,800 yards and ran for 600 yards and had 35 touchdowns at Toledo last year, or, I mean, you could bring up a Power Four. I mean, obviously, then he would have cost a lot more money than a couple million dollars. That I would be able to say, well, I mean, we saw Lincoln Kienholz. The question would be, we know he's got all this talent. Can he do it at the next level? And here, the question is, yes, can he do it at this level? But the question is, can he play? Like if he was at Toledo, we would know he could play, right?
2: Yeah, right.
1: Like we
2: at least have some.
1: We
2: pills.
1: Just don't. We have 250 yards and a touchdown.
2: Right.
1: I mean, we just don't have anything to work with. Okay.
2: No.
1: And so it has made all of this. You say, well, trust Brom. Yeah, but am I trusting him that Lincoln Kienholz is going to be so good and so next level that when it's nut-cutting time and you're down three or you're down seven, and, I mean, quite frankly, I hate to make it be like the national champion last year, but can you make Mendoza plays?
2: Right.
1: You know, Fernando Mendoza had big games, and then he had other games where it's like, he had, you know, 200-some-odd yards, but it's like, okay, now it's time to go, and then it was time to go. And then he makes those amazing plays. And so, you know, is he going to be a guy that you're going to live with bad plays? Well, last year, Louisville lived with bad plays. And when they did that, they lost games, and they lost the key games that put him out of contention.
2: Right.
1: And so
2: they didn't lose big, but they still lost.
1: I should probably be questioning the defense more than I am. Because they have co-defensive coordinators. And I think what they did this offseason was silly. It's my opinion. I think it's silly. I don't think it screams go win the ACC and make the college football playoff. Also, I'm not exactly, I saw Nick. Oh boy.
2: I diverted my eyes.
1: Is there a dance competition going on around Cardinal Town?
2: I don't know. And I don't
1: get Crane far away. Crane, leave. Oh no, there he is. No, get him away. Oh no. All right, hang on. Explain what we just saw organically, Nick.
2: Okay.
1: What just happened at the station, who cares about Lincoln Keynotes? Let's move that aside for a second.
2: Okay.
1: What just happened?
2: So we're talking Lincoln Keynotes, and then it's
1: we're getting ready to throw to Ari Wasserman sound.
2: We're about to play some great sound from On Three.
1: Now Rubbage is going. Rubbage, stay away.
2: And a gaggle of women in black sports bras and I guess like yoga pants.
1: Little Lululemon.
2: Little Lululemon. About five or six of them. I don't know the age, so I'm talking very delicately.
1: Oh, they were college
2: age. I hope so. I don't know. It was danger close.
1: Well, that won't hold up in court.
2: Right. And so they started, well, we should check and see if they have any of my business cards. Then we'll know. But no. So they're walking by.
1: That's an inside joke. I hope people know. That group was from like Charlestown, Indiana.
2: Something like that. I can't remember.
1: Yeah. Let's not get bogged down. So Nick sees them. I see their reflection.
2: Yes, a gaggle
1: because I'm staring at Nick
2: of whether they're high school, college, I don't know, but dancers, some sort of dancer cheerleader hybrid team goes walking by, very attractive. But
1: you've hedged everywhere. Yes. We understand that you don't know.
2: I diverted my eyes because I was like,
1: eyes. I didn't divert my eyes.
2: Well, after the first 10 seconds.
1: Okay. I was about to say, I'm looking at your eyes. You didn't divert your eyes.
2: I wear the glasses too, so you could see it.
1: You could see anything with those glasses.
2: Could see into the future.
1: It's not looking bright. It's not looking bright.
2: It's a little bleak. And so they go walking by. They're all talking, drinking their smoothies or whatever.
1: And so I made the Creighton Harley joke.
2: So you make the Creighton Harley joke in not 2 seconds. Literally, not two seconds.
1: Legitimately, I did not know he was outside.
2: You say, like, oh, hi, Creighton. And then who comes bopping by? One Creighton Harley. Looking like Pepe Le Pew.
1: Well, you know what? It's a musty reference.
2: And then he's just
1: it's a musty reference.
2: Quietly in pursuit.
1: It's a good reference.
2: Yes.
1: It is a good reference.
2: Did he not look kind of Pepe Le Pew there? Just,
1: with red hair.
2: With red hair. Just went slowly walking behind them. Now, I think he's just going to get a Jimmy John's soda, but at the same time.
1: Was he going that way? Well, he was following them.
2: No, he was going the same way. They were going left to right. He was going left to right.
1: Oh, they were going left to right. That's right, because I'm seeing it in the reflection.
2: Yeah, yeah. So,
1: and I saw your reflection. Who's that? Who is that?
2: Is that Nickelback?
1: Is that Tori Amos? No, it's a female.
2: Oh. I don't know.
1: Who is that?
2: Michelle Williams.
1: Anyway, 437-9680.
2: Call back from yesterday. What'd you say?
3: Stevie Nicks.
2: Thank
1: is that
2: you.
1: Who it is?
2: Thank you. Rummage
1: waited. He's like, I got to make sure the area is clear before I leave. No, he's doing the right thing.
2: Rummage started going out. I don't think he knew that they were walking out, but he started going out, and we started talking about it. Rummage was like, nope. I'm going to stay in here and let the coast clear before I head out there. Good call by Rummage.
1: Texter, is Crane going to Lexington expecting to be a wrestling villain worse than Blaine thinking he was going to be harassed at Keeneland? Nobody really cares. Yeah, but the crowd at Keeneland and the crowd in Memorial Coliseum for the TBT, that's not the same crowd.
2: Completely different.
1: That is not the same crowd, man.
2: Two completely different.
1: I don't know what to tell you, man. There is some old school BBN in that Memorial Coliseum crowd.
2: That's all
1: I need to say.
2: You quoted it the best. Creighton Carley returning. There he goes. He was just going to get a drink, but the timing was impeccable. No, you said it best. It's the belly of the beast.
1: Keeneland's not the belly of the beast. Keeneland's, it's a bunch of rich people.
2: Yeah, it's not
1: wearing sport coats.
2: It's not even the beast. It's a different animal.
1: No, I think we all agree with that. All right, do you want this Keenhold sound?
2: Yes,
1: I think it is fair. While we have questioned, and I think it's, by the way, fair to question. Thank you, Stevie Nicks. We agree that it's fair to question, right?
2: Yeah, and
1: that's not even being negative. It's like it's such a toss up that I don't know what, like, I feel like Keenholz is going to have some ability that other quarterbacks, Nick, have not had. But Jeff Brohm is also about precision and decision making.
2: Right.
1: And I don't know, like, to me, it's not the physical attributes. It's not the arm. It's not the running ability. To me, it's, is he going to be able to compute what Brohm wants him to compute? At the speed that he needs to in big moments to win games.
2: Which we didn't see last year.
1: And Miller Moss struggled with that. And Miller Moss did not have the arm. Now, Keenholz is going to have the arm. I want to be clear. He's going to have the arm. So, all right. So, this is the guys from On Three. And
2: Andy Staples, Ari Wasserman.
1: This is Wasserman at the beginning, right? Wasserman loves Keenholz. And in fact, Nick, I have not heard anyone in local or national media talk about him like this.
2: Rittenberg was pretty high, but this is even higher.
1: I would agree. Yeah. Adam Rittenberg was pretty high. Maybe David Hale will be in 10 minutes, but take a listen to that. If you're a Louisville fan, this is the positive side of what Lincoln Kienholz could be.
4: And then my last one, we won't go crazy in depth on it because it is a straight projection almost. I think Lincoln Kienholz at Louisville is going to spray. With what Brohm does at that position. I mean, he's had talented players, right? Like he had Miller Moss, Tyler Shuck for a year, and those guys all produced at a pretty quality level. I think from a pure talent perspective, Kienholz might be one of the better ones he's had, and he's going to get them not just for a year. Like he'll have them for two full seasons. So if Kienholz doesn't hit this year, I'm putting in an early investment for next year's Lincoln Kienholz because I think this kid's going to ball out.
5: I trust Jeff Brohm. Like
4: exactly.
5: We talk about coaches who can evaluate quarterbacks. Like if Jeff Brohm says you're my guy, I feel pretty good about that.
4: No question. I just think it's one of those things where he's going to sort of like plug and play and everyone's going to be like, wow, didn't see Lincoln Kienholz come in and try I didn't see him coming in and tearing it up like this. Did you not? That's all Jeff Brohm does is walk in and have guys throw for 3,000 plus yards. That's what he does. Yeah. And the thing that Kienholz does different than those guys prior, this kid can run. He is a real athlete. And with him and Isaac Brown back there, good luck. That they are going to score a lot.
1: All right. Listen, it can be local. It can be national. That is the most praise that Lincoln Kienholz has received.
2: Yeah. Yeah.
1: I think it's fair that we say that. Yeah. That would be number one. Number two, and Nick, I believe this is a disconnect. And I feel like I'm calling it out, and it does not mean that Lincoln Kienholz will not be good, will not be whatever you think he can be, okay? It's the national media was not paying attention to Miller Moss last year.
2: No,
1: you cannot just look at some raw numbers and act like Miller Moss. When they needed Miller Moss, he was, for the most part, not good enough.
2: Yeah.
1: I mean, so much so that locally we had conversations about benching Moss, and they were not ridiculous. They were not out of hand. They were not out of bounds. And so there is a disconnect. Now again, not that Kienholz cannot be really good. There is a disconnect nationally. People are forgetting, and they're forgetting, but they're also, I can understand, not paying attention to all 12 games.
2: Of 11 games
1: of Miller Moss. That he was not good enough, and the quarterback room as a whole last year was not good enough.
2: No.
1: If Moss went down, they didn't have anyone that could competently play the position.
2: No, with respect to Deuce.
1: So that doesn't mean you got a bag on Lincoln Kienholz or he can't be great or he can't be good. It doesn't mean, and obviously each fan can figure this out themselves on what they're going to do about Jeff Brohm, but it's also not I can't fully trust after last year.
2: And
1: people aren't understanding that Miller Moss was not shooting par last year. Miller Moss was a detriment at times. Now, at the end of the year, to come back and to play was tough. I don't believe he was a weak player.
2: I just don't
1: believe decision making, arm strength. I believe Jeff Brohm had to compromise his offense to be able to get something positive out of Miller Moss. And so whether that's evaluation or play or whatever it is, I think there's something to it. And he mentions plug and play. It is that with Kienholz, but if Kienholz is going to run, that's not something that is in the plug and play of Jeff Brohm.
2: I was going to say,
1: that's me nitpicking a little bit.
2: Right.
1: I know what he means, that the next quarterback's going to come up and play well. But last year wasn't that. And so I'm not using the trust in Brohm and the quarterbacks are great and last year and using Miller Moss anything for Lincoln Kienholz. Like I don't want last year quarterback stuff to infest Lincoln Kienholz.
2: Yeah.
1: in any sort of way. I almost want a fresh start.
2: Yeah, I agree with that.
1: A new start, a fresh start on what's going on. So we'll ask that to David Hale. That and more live from ACC Media Days. David Hale joins us next.
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7: 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Tank Davis with his second of the game. His 32nd of the season. And he is the top slugger in single-season ACC history. That's 32 home runs

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0: Blank's taking some heat on the internet this morning, Nick. He said, I'm a big fan of Kurt Cignetti.
1: I heard that.
0: Did you get the...
1: loud and clear.
0: The tattletaling sound?
1: Oh, yeah. Yeah. We got...
0: From Mark Blankenbaker? That disgusted me, by the way.
1: I pieced two pieces together. It's 2 minutes of beauty.
0: I mean, Blank was talking today how much he tattles on other media members. Right? I mean, how much he used to back in the day.
1: Mark Blankenbaker.
0: Disgusting.
1: To a luminary, too.
0: I mean, Narc and Blaker. Yeah, he narked on Larry Vaught. Well.
1: Well.
0: It had to do with basketball. Had to do with basketball.
1: I was going to say.
0: You missed it back there. Zachy C. in Crane went one-on-one with basketball in the back room.
1: Oh,
0: there,
1: really?
0: By
1: they
0: the
1: did?
0: Fitness Market massage chair.
1: They
0: oh,
1: did.
0: Yeah. Phil Baker got video of it.
1: Oh!
0: I think Coach Rummage was back there.
1: I love it.
0: That might be David Hale.
1: That might be David
0: Hale. If it is, if he can't go, it's totally okay. It's okay if he can't go. So if David Hale joins us, we'll find out here in just a second. An angry Governor Beshear is something that I do want to get to. That's something, that's one of those stories that I think does resonate a little bit as Andy Beshear has been, very upset about Mitch Barnhart on his way out. David Hale joins us a couple minutes here. We know he's super busy. Day three, ACC. Kickoff there. He's from ESPN.com and the ACC Network. David, what's up, man? How are you?
2: Oh, I'm well exhausted, but other than that, just Andy. You know, we're closing in on the finish line.
0: Yeah, media days. It's like I told Nick, and listen, I know you're an ESPN ACC guy, so I'm not trying to put you in a bad spot. It's like a music festival that's spread out over 3 days, where they could probably put it in 2 days. That

0: That's how I feel about the ACC kickoff, and it's how I feel about the SEC kickoff as well.
1: Yeah, no, it's like I'm waiting to see, like, Collective Soul finish up on day four of Bourbon and Beyond, and I'm just like, I don't have it in me anymore. But, yeah, and in this analogy, SMU is Collective Soul, just so you know.
0: Okay, all right. I like that. I do have a Rhett Lashley question in a second. Is Collective Soul a one-hit wonder? Because me and my wife were actually talking about this last night for some odd reason. And I say they're
1: no.
0: I say they're not. Okay.
1: They're not, no.
0: Okay.
1: There was at least two. There was December, and then there was the other one.
0: Yeah, the other one.
1: I can't remember what the other one is.
0: The other one,
1: but
0: I think.
1: But there's at least two.
0: Yeah, I think you're right. Go ahead.
1: I'm going to give you a very funny aside that has absolutely nothing to do with anything, and will just make for terrible radio. When I was in high school-ish, yeah, it must have been high school, was when Collective Soul, like that first album came out.
0: Oh, yeah.
1: And my best friend had a French foreign exchange student living with him, and she loved this song. And in my head, like, we're like, you know, 30 years later, and I'm assuming Collective Soul is somehow still very big in France, because she went back and was like, you won't believe this great band they've got over there in the States, Collective Soul. So it's like, that's her whole memory of
0: America,
1: 3 months living in the United States. Yes.
0: Oh, I love that. Yeah, I guess that was what, 90, I'm trying to look at.
1: Maybe five.
0: Yeah,
1: something like that.
0: Yeah, something like that. You're just a tad older than me. David Hale with us here on ESPN 680, 105.7. I asked this question just for Louisville fans yesterday when Brahm and company were up there meeting with the media. What is your, it can be positive, negative, personnel, offense, defense, coaching. Do you have what's your strongest opinion or two on Louisville going into this season? And has any of that changed over the last couple days watching them and everybody else meet with the media?
1: Yeah, you know, it's funny because I've been pretty optimistic on Louisville, you know, and I love Jeff. Jeff is never, you know, Jeff's not the most obtrusive person. Like, he's not gonna just gush over his team.
0: Right.
1: I came away like, does Jeff not want me to be as high on Louisville as I should be? I think there is a legitimate question of, particularly on the heels of having some very traditional pocket passing quarterbacks, like, how much is Lincoln Keenholz developed as a downfield passer? I think we know about his athleticism, but I think that's going to be a nice little, you know, addition to the playbook and a weapon for Louisville in offense. But I don't think that's where Jeff Brohm wants to have his bread buttered.
0: Right.
1: And so, you know, that development is big. I mean, obviously we'll see where Trey Richardson is. I think Brohm and everybody are very high on him, but he was out for the spring with some injury issues. And when you get him back to 100%, like, what can he be? You know, the tight end room, I think, has some depth. How much high end talent is there? I also look at, like, I don't think I'm talking out of school to say the backfield's going to be one of the best in the country. You add the QB run game to that, and I think it opens up a lot. The defense, I think, is going to be really, really good. They're probably not super deep on the interior D line, but who is these days? To me, so much of this will rise and fall on a couple of things. I think, one, how good is the offensive line? Two, how much of a traditional passer can Keenholz be? And three, can Louisville get out of its own way and not blow a game or two that they have no business blowing? Because, like, I look back on that Miami game, and, like, it wasn't just that Louisville beat Miami. Louisville was the far better team that night. And,
0: yep.
1: I mean, we saw what Miami ended up doing. But Louisville kind of went in the opposite direction. And it's every year under Brohm, they've been very good, but they found a way to lose a couple of games that they were probably the better team in. And I think you've got to get past that obstacle. And if they do, I mean, they've been as close to the playoff as you can get without getting in the last few years, and it just comes down to don't blow a game or two that you have no business blowing.
0: I know. And last year it was home games. You know, 2 years ago you could point to the Stanford game, and I know that's a road game, and there's, like, you know, 1,800 people in attendance or whatever. But, you know, last year was Cal at home and Clemson at home and Virginia at home, right? You really had an opportunity. You win two out of three of those games. Who knows? Let me ask you this. Where do you think, whenever it's announced, where do you think Louisville will be picked preseason-wise? Third, fourth, fifth? What do you think?
1: I think probably third. I mean, if you look at, like, the betting odds, they're third right now behind Miami and SMU. You know, it'll be interesting to me. The wild card is Clemson. Like,
0: right.
1: I mean, and you look at the voters that vote in this. I don't know that they're always the most educated votes. But Clemson's a hard

0: team that's the real wild card here, because I think if you just go by like brand identity, who's got the most 4- and 5-star players, all of this stuff, like Miami's clearly number one, probably number two in that sense. But, you know, if you look at the cohesiveness of the roster and the way that they've played last year and who's returning and just the energy around the program, like I like SMU more. I like Louisville more. I might even like NC State more. It's one that I kind of view as a team not enough people are talking about, but they've got a great QB and a manageable schedule.
1: Yeah. Yeah. I have heard NC State. We may talk about them a little bit later on. A couple more. David Hale. And David, I know you're doing TV. If you need to go at any point, just let us know. I was going to get.
0: I like the idea of just hanging up on you in the middle of an answer.
1: We've had weird things happen. We've had, hey, the UPS guy is here. I need to go. Doing live radio is always fun. David Hale with us. But we do appreciate the time. I know it's day three and you have other things to do. Would NC State be that team, or who's that team we're not talking about? I mean, obviously here it's Louisville, it's SMU, you know, nationally SMU is getting a lot of love. It's Miami. Who's that other team that kind of finds its way to have a really good season like Duke did last year that we're not talking about?
0: Well, I mean, one of the interesting things I think when you look at this league is like everybody's going to put Miami at number one. And then you go like from 2 to honestly maybe 10 or 11. Like, I think you can make a case. Some cases are better than others, but you can make a case for a lot of teams. Now, my pal Wes Durham, who thinks he knows everything about the ACC, is very high on Pittsburgh, and you look at the Pitt schedule, and there is a path for them to really get the ball rolling before they get into the meat of their hardest opponents later in the year. You know, Virginia, people forget Virginia won 11 games last year, and their schedule is pretty accommodating again this year. Now, you know, is Bo Prabhula as good as Chandler Morris was last year? You know, Jamari Taylor was a do-it-all back for them last year. I don't know if they have that, but they've got a lot of pieces, and they've got a really veteran offensive line coming back, and that's always a hard thing to establish. And then, you know, the other team that really is interesting to me, because there's a lot of unknown, but there's one thing that's very known, and it's Cal, because their quarterback, Jaren Kayale, Sangapolitelli, he will be, according to everyone who I've talked to, including a lot of coaches who punt against him, he will be a future first overall draft pick. Like, he's that good. So how much, with a first-year coach and a lot of new pieces around him, how does that all come together? Look, like, Cal is not the most well-staffed, well-funded program, but you know, they've got some pieces there. And again, if you've got a next level QB, it gives you a lot of opportunity to make some mistakes and still come away with wins.
1: Last one, you can be brief on this. We're going to talk about this later. David Hale with us. Rhett Lashley of SMU, we like him, but he's beat Louisville and Jeff Brohm, so Louisville fans don't like him. We kind of have fun with that here. He came out today, took some shots at the SEC. He also boasted about how over the last 3 years they have the most wins in the conference. They made the college football playoff. I know Miami is there, but it feels like Rhett Lashley is like the Steve Spurrier or the face of the ACC talking season. Am I right with that?
0: You are correct. And the thing I love about Rhett is like I think he understands, because SMU has been sort of pegged as the little guy, and certainly coming up from Group of Five a couple of years ago, I think he really loves taking some shots at the big guys in the room. Like, he's like the little brother who doesn't mind throwing a few elbows in the paint there, and it's good. Because I think, look, I don't agree with everything that he says all the time, but it's an argument that needs to be made, and it's cases that need to be made for both the conference, for his team, and for college football. Like, there's a lot of folks out there who, and I'm sure there's some selfishness on Rhett's part too, but there's a lot of folks out there, as we all know, who it's like, everybody says college football needs to be fixed, and I'm all for fixing it until it hurts my team. I think he is willing to put out some ideas because it's for the good of the sport and the industry of college football. So I'm a fan, yes.
1: Yeah. No, I am too. He's just, obviously last year was a debacle, Louisville not having a quarterback going into that game and everything else. Well, David, appreciate it. I know you have a lot of, Anthem TV, podcasts, and obviously the written word coming from ACC kickoff. We appreciate the time, and get some rest. Enjoy a weekend. Thank you so much.
0: Brother, good talking to you guys.
1: All right, there we go. David Hale with us. Good guy. Even though he's an Eagles fan. You know, that's okay. It's okay.
2: You're not going to hold it against
1: I can't
2: them
1: say anything.
2: Time.
1: Our teams haven't won anything in 20 years combined. So, you know, and Nick's longer than that, 1960. So there you go. Yeah, Rhett Lashley said today a couple things, Nick. He was asked about having 3 co-offensive coordinators and 2 co-defensive coordinators.
2: Yeah, I saw that.
1: And he says, I'm not good at making decisions.

0: And then he says, let's look at the past. Last year we went 8-6 versus the SEC. I ruffled some feathers last year when I said since 1963 the same teams have won a certain conference, the SEC, and it held true again last year. That was his thing, basically saying the same teams win in the ACC. You have no parity. I don't know if I totally agree, but if I were in the ACC, I would say the exact same thing. And then he also said, quote, we have the most wins in the ACC the last 3 years. We've got the most wins and most road wins in the state of Texas. We've yet to lose an ACC home game. We're 14-2 in the league, which is two games better than anybody else, so we've had a good start.
1: I like this guy. Dude, he's awesome. He's cutting wrestling promos.
0: He is. He's cutting some promos. He really is.
1: He's great on the mic.
0: Texter Collective Soul had 5 hits. They did not have 5 hits.
1: Okay, wait a minute.
0: I mean, they just didn't have 5 hits, unless I'm totally wrong.
1: Okay.
0: What's a world I have known? That played at the restaurant we were in
1: Collective
0: last night.
1: Soul. Where'd you guys go?
0: It's a world. Roosters.
1: Rice.
0: You
1: no,
0: know
1: what
0: we did?
1: Jeanette and I went over the weekend. I love their ranch. All right, their ranch might be my favorite.
0: Here's what we did. It's so our 3-year-old, he's about to be 3, is so good with me. But he battles his mom. And it's like a loving thing. Like, he needs her. You know what I'm saying?
1: Right, right.
0: But it becomes too much. And it's 95 degrees out. So playgrounds and outside and some of those things, you know, we're not the blanket bakers. We don't have an in-ground pool. So, you know, some of those things we're just not going to do when it's 95 degrees, right? So where we went. Bass Pro Shop in Clarksville.
1: Yes!
0: Because he loves everything there.
1: Nice.
0: You got the fish.
1: Yeah.
0: You got the taxidermy, which is creepy.
1: You got the little putting green thing.
0: You got the putting green thing, which is not a putting green anymore.
1: Oh, really?
0: They turned it into, like, you can get this, like, little fake gun and you can shoot at wildlife, I think.
1: Oh, okay,
0: but
1: cool.
0: They have a little trail. They have, like, a plane up in the air. And all the other stuff he likes. Like the gators that they have. You know what I'm saying?
1: Yeah, he's
0: like golf cart, the boats that they have.
1: That's a good spot for a little guy.
0: It can kill an hour.
1: Yeah,
0: and then we go over to Roosters.
1: There you go.
0: That's exactly
1: like
0: what we did.
1: Nice little
0: exactly what
1: fun.
0: We did. Little Southern Indiana night.
1: Do they still have the NASCAR simulator in there? In Bass Pro? Because I kid you not, when it first opened, Pops was in a racing league. He signed up, and he was in a NASCAR. Like you would just show up throughout the week.
0: No,
1: you'd race, and then based on how you finish, you'd get points.
0: No,
1: and then it'd be standings and everything. He finished like middle of the field. It was respectable.
0: No. I mean, it's not there anymore.
1: Oh.
0: If it is, it's hid somewhere, or I haven't seen it.
1: So it was awesome. By the way, Collective Soul, according to Google AI.
0: All right, go ahead. If I'm wrong, I'm wrong.
1: They're chart toppers and fan favorites. See, that's the thing. A fan favorite ain't a chart topper. Include the works of the song Shine.
0: Yep.
1: December.
0: Yep.
1: The World I Know.
0: That's the one I know.
1: Heavy and Run.
0: That guy looked that up and regurgitated the 5 hits. They don't have 5 hits.
1: Yeah, I would say maybe three of those.
0: Two or three. But they're not a one-hit wonder.
1: No,
0: just saying they didn't have 5.
1: Yeah, right.
0: They had somewhere 2, 3, 4. That's what I'm saying. That's the sweet spot for them. Anyway, they're at the fair. That's why I know that. I don't think they're there this year, but they're a fair. Like, that's where you would go
1: to
0: see them, right?
1: Yeah,
0: would be the fair?
1: That's a fair band.
0: I think it is exactly
1: it's
0: it.
1: It's a fair point.
0: Let's take a break. Coming up on the other end, an angry Governor Beshear. Doesn't matter. We'll discuss next.
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0: One last thing on Lincoln Kienholz. I'm not sure if Nick heard this yesterday when I did the crossover with Strebel. I talked about this, so I saved it for his show. I didn't actually think about it, but I'll regurgitate it here. It's my own regurgitation. Not a rummage regurgitation, my own. You know how Miller Moss has the Cali blonde look?
1: Yes, yes, yes.
0: Kienholz is blonde, but has like the rodeo look.
1: Yeah.
0: Does that make sense?
1: Yeah.
0: He's got a total different blonde look, and usually when you think of blonde dudes, you think of dudes that are into like Cali,
1: yeah,
0: surfer Miller Moss stuff, right?
1: Yeah, right.
0: You don't think of Lincoln Kienholz.
1: No, no. But
0: you don't think of him at all.
1: He kind of has a blockhead in face.
0: Oh, he definitely has a blockhead.
1: Yeah, yeah.
0: 1,000%.
1: With respect.
0: Oh, yeah.
1: I ain't hating. He looks like a football guy. Borderline kind of looks like a creative player. You know what I'm saying?
0: He looks like he does a little bit. He looks like a guy that might get into a fight at spring break.
1: Yeah.
0: You know what I'm saying?
1: Yeah. Yeah, he does. he hits you with the bro and then just starts, yeah.
0: That's so stupid. Anyway, I wanted to bring that up because I just remembered that. Texas says, oh, where am I going to read some of these? Some of these are pretty good.

0: I am loving this video, by the way, that Phil took of ZC and Crane going one-on-one.
1: Well, Crane D'ing up ZC in the studio. ZC's, I mean, D'ing his ass up.
0: I mean, on him. I mean, smothering him.
1: Texter Jason Entz has seen Collective Soul 47 times. By the way, Entz is going to join us around 2:30.
0: Nice.
1: So there you go. He's going to join us to talk about the final between Argentina and who are they facing?
0: Spain.
1: in the World Cup. Other thing I wanted to get to here, Nick, and then coming up in about 15 minutes, we'll dive into our sound of the week, and then I do want to talk about a team that nationally is picking up steam. David Hale talked a little bit about it there. The guys from The Athletic did yesterday as well, and I'm just not buying it. We'll get to that here in a second, but a story that came out yesterday, right as we were getting off the air, me and Strebel hit on it probably at like 3:20. Like, I did not see it. He's the one that saw it. And that is Lexington Herald leader John Hale has been all over this stuff. Actually, Nick had dropped at 1:55, but we were too busy shaving your back in the 2 o'clock hour.
0: Priorities.
1: So
0: priorities.
1: What Governor Beshear said did not matter. Shaving your back is the only thing that mattered. and rightfully so, by the way. Rightfully
0: yes,
1: so.
0: Yes, yes.
1: And so Governor Beshear, if you remember now, this is several weeks ago, you know, called UK out and made it political, called University of Kentucky out about the fake job, and that's what I'm going to call it, the fake job that they were going to give Mitch Barnhart,
0: exactly.
1: You know, on the way out, that obviously wasn't going to be AD, but he was still going to be, you know, I say quote unquote around the programs, was still going to be paid handsomely. And so I was wondering when the news came out last week, you know, the news came out that Mitch Barnhart, that they had finally, this all happened yesterday or last week. And I want to say it happened on Thursday because I was off on Friday. And I think you guys, I would assume, talked about it. I think it happened Thursday night or whatever, that Thursday night, Friday morning last week, you got the news of when Jay Bett, the new AD from Michigan State, was going to be taking over. And then you got the news of here's now what we're doing with Mitch Barnhart since the governor, you know, kind of came out and said those things. And so I have been wondering, when I heard that news, I've kind of wondered, Nick, we haven't talked about it, if Beshear was going to say anything. And I know he's got other things going on, but he was very forceful in being, he was anti-Mitch Barnhart getting money on the way out and getting some fake job from the University of Kentucky, a state-sponsored school, on the way out. And so, well, now we know. Yesterday, John Hale got some quotes from him, just so you need to remember, Mitch Barnhart over the next 3 years will make a total of $3.2 million from the university. So he's going to be making $1 million and change per year, Nick, as a separation agreement, a retirement agreement. And then on top of it, I would imagine this will be for several years, but it might not be. He is going to be making, in some whatever fake job role, $40,000 a year and his health insurance benefits. So I would imagine this would be the next 3 years that Mitch Barnhart will have a job making $40,000, will have full health benefits. He will continue to have those from the University of Kentucky, and then will be making $1 million and change, totaling $3.2 million over the next 3 years. And so Governor Beshear came out and said, quote, "That's $3 million that could go otherwise to helping students, to better paying faculty, to doing research that could cure the next disease that's afflicting one of our people. I don't have anything against Mitch Barnhart, met him, know him, but this is a lot of money. I know that there's an argument that, oh, the president's going to raise it. It's not state funds." Well, that money the president is raising for the University of Kentucky for, well, that's money the president is not raising for the University of Kentucky for students and the rest. It's one of those subjects. First of all, when you put a politician in the middle of this, it becomes something. Second of all, you have, you know, Mitch Barnhart is, you know, Todd, the guy that doesn't vote for Andy Beshear, Nick, that guy's also looking at Mitch Barnhart saying, what the hell? And they want to side with Andy Beshear.
0: Yeah, right.
1: So,
0: right.
1: Is Beshear right? Is he wrong? I said this yesterday with Strebel. He is right.
0: Yeah.
1: Okay.
0: I agreed with what you said about that.
1: He is right, but this is the world we live in.
0: Yeah. There's...
1: I mean, local government, local money, it is a big deal. Should be a bigger deal. Every 4 years in a presidential election, and that is, how is our money being spent?
0: Superfluous?
1: Well,
0: is that the
1: well,
0: word?
1: Well, yeah. When we like spend money...
0: It's everywhere.
1: When we spend money on dumb bleep, and we... As a, you know, if you're in a township, in a city, in a community, in a hell, an HOA, all the way to the United States of America, we spend money on dumb bleep instead of helping our own. I mean, we do. And that's not even like me like saying, don't go to war, although that's a huge part of it. It's not even me picking on Trump and some of the things that he's wasted money on. Okay, a reflective pool, okay? It's not even that, although that's part of it. It's everybody throughout time, Democrat, Republican, and anybody else. It's the argument that you guys are using our money on stuff that doesn't matter when it could be used on things that do matter. So Beshear is saying that, and while he is right, he is part of a government world that quite literally lives in this landscape. And I don't know, I mean, people that are smarter than I could look at what he has done over two terms and say, well, this was good money spent, this was terrible money spent. I don't know. I'm not able to do that. But listen, while he is right, it's just like this is what we deal with in this country. It's what it's every government everywhere, but it's also in this country, it's like we don't have enough money for food or for this or for, childhood programs or for fill in the blank of the thing or things that matter to you or shouldn't matter to a society because we waste money on dumb stuff. We do. That's what we do. So, I'm not surprised that UK is doing that. And I will say, the relation, I don't believe that Beshear likes Mitch Barnhart either. I don't believe that. I believe he dislikes Mitch Barnhart. Like a lot of Kentucky fans, I believe he dislikes Mitch Barnhart. And Eli Capilouto as president, and I know he's going to be outgoing president here pretty soon. I mean, is there anyone who's thicker than thieves than these guys?
0: Oh, God.
1: Than Capilouto and Barnhart?
0: Yeah.
1: It's almost like Eli Capilouto had to make sure that Mitch Barnhart was taken care of.
0: Oh, yeah.
1: On the way. We got to make sure that this guy gets everything he wants. And I'm not sure, Nick, if the amended deal, is this a better deal for Mitch Barnhart than the original deal? I think that's a question worth asking. I mean, he's being paid $3.2 million over 3 years.
0: $40,000 annual salary.
1: And he's still got it. And by the way, he's still got his $40,000 on some fake job.
0: Yeah.
1: So it's not like they erased some fake job. No, they put in their fake job and gave him. And I know $40K compared to $3.2 million, but that's $120,000, Nick.
0: It's not insignificant.
1: In full benefits. So I mean, there's been a need from the very highest level. There's been a need from the very highest level to feel like we have to make sure Mitch Barnhart is financially compensated on his way out.
0: Does this go?
1: It's unbelievable.
0: Does this go, when you see this, does this go back to maybe bolstering your opinion about the whole J-Bat situation? Because remember, we were both scratching our heads like something seems off about this. And we were wondering about whether or not he was actually going to come here. And we kind of got a little excited because that would have been a juicy story.
1: Oh, boy, that would have been a huge story. Yeah, I was almost worried. There was a time where I was wait a minute.
0: It blipped on our radar. But at the beginning, you said that you thought that the lack of pomp and circumstance around J-Bat was done to mitigate any ill feelings towards Mitch Barnhart.
1: That was a theory. And then the theory kind of switched to, well, Michigan State's keeping their guy.
0: But then when you when you see them still go ahead and do this deal where he's getting $3.2
1: right.
0: million, in addition to what, three years at $40K and full benefits, they still want to take care of their Barnhart.
1: Yeah,
0: they love their Mitch.
1: I don't see it that way. I see it as UK doesn't give a rat's ass what Governor Beshear thinks.
0: Okay, so
1: I don't see it as a connection that they did not pull out all the stops for J-Bat because of Mitch Barnhart. I believe this is a very isolated, they were going to take care of Mitch Barnhart No matter what. Yeah. And they did have people in the media come out and say, Mitch took loss. Oh, look at him. He took loss. I mean, there was some of that when this was theorized earlier in the week. All right, we got to take a break. Sound of the week, how you feeling on it?
2: It's solid. I think we got as good as last week. Not as good as last week.
1: But still, that's okay.
2: We got five, I think, decent hitters.
1: Yeah, I think you're probably right. Yep. So
2: it's like a team of, you know what it is? It's the Vegas Golden Knights. It's a team full of second-line
1: players. No one knows
2: players.
1: That because no one's watching hockey.
2: Yep, okay.
1: Once every 4 years at the Winter Olympics. There you go. We'll take a break. Sound of the week coming up next.
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9: Wanting it to, you know, reach its climax, yeah. And it's just not happening.
0: Yeah, I can see it because it is.
3: And hour two starts now.
1: What was that? What was the reference? I listened to a lot of John Bull. I don't remember that. What were they talking about? Climax? Come on, Bull. You know what we're going to do with that.
0: It's a great out-of-context clip. But no, they were talking about the Rocky movies. And how some of the Rocky movies drag.
1: Wow, you heard that. I did not. Yeah, they do. I did not hear that. I was listening. Good to hear by you.
0: Thank you.
1: I did not hear that at all. You can't say climax on the radio. And not think someone's going to cut that up. John Bolt knows what he's doing.
0: He's a pro.
1: That's something he could not say on TV. He's like, you know what? I haven't been able to say this climax word for many, many decades in the media. I'm going to go ahead and putty one in here with Diener and Blank on a Thursday morning. Am I wrong with that? Or Wednesday, whatever he's on. I apologize.
0: It was
1: Thursday. It was yesterday. Yeah,
0: yeah, it was yesterday. Yeah. I do like how Bull can kind of let his hair down a little bit when he hops on with the boys.
1: But you notice he doesn't do it too much.
0: Oh yeah, yeah,
1: like he can let his hair down a little bit, but he's like he can't fully let it down.
0: It's still very controlled,
1: right?
0: Yeah,
1: it's a control letting down of the hair.
0: Whereas, and you'll hear it in Sound of the Week when we let Blankenbaker go and just unbridled.
1: What's Blank doing right now?
0: Well, we should ask his nanny.
1: By the way, somebody created the Blank's nanny on Twitter, and I have not seen if they have tweeted out today.
0: They did. They tweeted out today.
1: Oh, they tweeted out today?
0: Yeah, I got to pull it up.
1: What does it say?
0: It was something about, you tweeted that the Signetti sound from Blank today.
1: Well, do you want to play that for everybody?
0: Yeah, I got it right
1: here. It's just one simple sentence. Well, I was going to bring up Signetti because he just landed the highest recruit, the highest rated recruit, not the highest, not the, you know, the marijuana involved, but the highest rated recruit in Indiana football history. And hours before on the flagship, here's what Mark Blankenbaker had to say.
10: You know, I am a big fan of Kurt Signetti and really.
1: I mean, he knew that was going to happen. And so five-star plus wide receiver. This is a top kid, Nick. This is a top kid.
0: Yeah, yeah.
1: He's a wide receiver. Monshun Sales has committed to Indiana. He chose the Hoosiers over Alabama, Texas, Ohio State, and LSU. It's pretty good.
0: Can you imagine that headline 5 years ago?
1: I mean, five years ago. Listen, I'm with you.
0: 4 years, 3 years ago.
1: When Jahide Brown, this is not a slight, decommitted from Indiana, what was that, 2 months ago, maybe 3 months ago? Yeah. It was a good little while ago. And he's obviously one of the better wide receivers of a class. Indiana went out and got like three studs. Like, they might have got a five-star plus, another five-star, and a four-star, or it's like 2 4-stars in this kid. Like, they went out and got some heavyweights. You can understand. It's like going to Ohio. Like, it might be, on some positions, like going to Ohio State.
0: Oh, it's like
1: you go to Ohio State and be a wide receiver, and that's great. You could play for Signetti, that's great, but if you're not going to play, you need to go somewhere else. And I think Jahide Brown would have played. I don't think that's it, but there ain't a five-star plus coming to Louisville.
0: Yeah, exactly.
1: I mean, there's just not.
0: But you just mentioned that they've completely gone big boy, because that's what big boys do.
1: They
0: don't get that one target, fine, whatever. We're going to go get two, three, four more.
1: Well, here's the thing. It's like I tend to think – I don't know what to do with this analysis. Everyone's going to have it, and I'm not saying they're wrong, but I tend to think that these things have a life of their own, and recruiting rankings can be weird, especially in football. But, Nick, what are we supposed to do with him winning with JMU guys and three stars and now getting five stars and getting four stars? Yeah. And so it makes you think, wow, they're just going to be better. I don't know. Are they? I know what your dad would say. Your dad will point to Tom Izzo.
0: Yeah.
1: When Tom Izzo tried that, he won a lot. They won the championship. He then got guys that were five stars and he had great recruiting classes, but they didn't mesh well. I can't see Signetti allowing guys that would not mesh well to be on his team.
0: No, no.
1: Signetti seems like he's that kind of a hard ass that he knows what he's doing. He's not, it's not going out and you say, well, Andy, do you think Tom Izzo did? No, I think Tom Izzo did know what he was doing back then.
0: No.
1: That was 20 some odd years ago.
0: He went away from the OKGs. That he does, the our kind of guys, and those are the type of guys that he recruits. I do wonder, it reminds me of, I'm sure you saw it, the James Franklin quote from earlier, where he talked about earlier in his tenure having to do more with less, and now at Virginia Tech, because they're giving him resources, it's an example of he has to do more with more. And I kind of wonder if that's the way it's with Signetti.
1: Well, and last year you can't do better than they did last year.
0: No.
1: And it's going to come down to the quarterback play. You know, if Hoover stinks it up, you know, they could lose 2-3 games because the quarterback's throwing picks and fumbling the ball and not hitting open receivers and you're down three at some point. You need a drive. Like Mendoza made those plays.
0: Right.
1: I'm with you. I don't know. It's not that I don't think Indiana's going to be good. I think they're going to be good. It's almost like, now what?
0: Yeah.
1: I'm like, now that he's getting these guys, like, I think, and this is probably where I would disagree with some, I think you can get guys that are your guys and they can be 4 and 5 stars. I don't think that the quote-unquote guys that Sig has got and had success with are 2- and 3-star players, and that's all that he can have success with.
2: Yeah.
1: Right. I believe he can have success with 4- and 5-stars.
2: Yeah.
1: You know, Ennis texts me and goes, the most interesting about this is what happens to the teams who used to get this kind of a kid? They can't all stay good. It's a fair point.
2: Right.
1: Now, I would argue this. Yeah, I would argue yes. But are there enough where Ohio State is obviously going to get theirs? Texas is going to get theirs. Even though I'm not a Kalen DeBoer fan, I would say Alabama's still going to get theirs, and Lane Kiffin's going to get theirs. I would say if you add another big boy who's getting big boy players, there will be a trickle down that if a team like a Louisville is going after a guy like Jahyd Brown, then those teams maybe miss out on someone because Sig's on the block now recruiting as well as them.
2: Yeah.
1: When I say dip down, it sounds negative, but it's not. They go get a player like that from a team that's not a perennial power.
2: And then does that...
1: Yeah, so I don't...
2: Does look, that we go to Louisville?
1: Well, no, and I don't look at it as, is Ohio State or LSU. I look at it as, the locals, if you go out and you get a big-time kid, and now there's another big boy grabbing big-time players up there, Indiana is joining Texas and Bama and Ohio State and LSU and stuff like that. The trickle-down is the next level school who doesn't get a bunch of 4- and 5 stars, so, who is getting robbed once they spend all the time and money to get a 4- or 5 star.
2: Yeah, They're going to start poaching. That would be second and third tier.
1: That would be my worry.
2: Louisville and Kentucky, I believe, are respectively.
1: Well, I think that's fair, just because I think we're in a spot to where we are going to expect Kirk Cignetti to have very good recruiting classes to get some kids that are big-time kids and is going to win in the portal. He's done so back-to-back years at quarterback.
2: Yeah.
1: I mean, he has done so at least at quarterback and then other positions. This kid was a Lawrence North. No, I don't think it's Lawrence North. Hang on. I have to look that up. He was an Indiana kid is what I'm trying to say. He was an Indiana kid.
2: Like an indie kid, like around Indy?
1: I need to look it up. I saw it. I should know that if he was a Lawrence North kid or not. Texas says Lincoln Keenholz looks like a mini Eric Wood. That coming down at 4.3796.
2: I can see it. He's got a smaller face than E. Wood, though. Ewood's got a very balanced face.
1: Texas says, hey, Nick, Brom can have the Cignetti table scraps. Texter, I think Indiana football super success is not sustainable. They caught lightning in a bottle with a quarterback. They're going to be good moving forward, but not elite like last year. I agree and I disagree. I think they can be very good, but I think replacing
2: Mendoza had
1: in
2: that.
1: Crunch time is going to be very difficult.
2: Yeah, Mendoza had that it factor. Yeah.
1: I don't expect them to go undefeated, but again, are they top three? If you're top three in the Big Ten, you're going to the college football playoff, and perhaps if you're top four, if they expand the college football playoff, we'd be in a spot to where we would kind of think that Cignetti is going to make it every year.
2: Yeah, I mean, at this point.
1: Just about every year.
2: Still crazy to...
1: Would you not?
2: Still crazy to wrap my head around, but yeah. No, you feel like they're perennial.
1: Oh, I guess the kid committed in studio on McAfee's show. Oh, McAfee was involved.
2: Oh.
1: I mean, McAfee having to suckle up to Indiana while being a West Virginia guy. He tried to put on that West Virginia jersey last year, and it's like, dude, no one cares. Like, honestly, I saw that go, nobody cares. Texas says, Narkin Baker has to be thrilled for that big pickup by Kirk Cignetti.
2: We want to play the blank sound.
1: The Nark sound?
2: Yeah.
1: No, I got we'll do it. Sound of the week.
2: Okay, all right. We'll do sound of the
1: week. Let's do sound of the week. All right. So who are our where are we with sound of the week here?
2: Okay.
1: Who are the nominees? What do we have? 3, 4, 5? What do we got today?
2: Oh, we got 4 sounds. Here we go. Here's the open. Woo!
11: Sound of the week. Sound of the week. Sound of the week. Sound of the week.
12: Yay. It's time for the sound of the week on the tick.
1: I love that being Mark Lieberman. The last thing that Mark Lieberman did before moving to South Beach was that.
2: Literally.
1: He was.
2: He was on his way out the door.
1: He's not kidding. Yeah. By the way, we have like a small little dot that is over us rain-wise, and I don't know in the listening audience where you are. Dude, it's pouring out right now.
2: Yeah, seriously.
1: Oh, my God.
2: The sidewalk is...
1: Oh, my God.
2: The sidewalk is freaking flooded.
1: But, I mean, we're talking, Nick, these are just small little clouds.
2: Yeah.
1: Like, this should be out of here in, like, 10 minutes.
2: Yeah, I think I even see speckles of blue out there. Like way
1: it's
2: in the
1: coming
2: distance,
1: down, though.
2: But,
1: you know, the plants really needed this.
2: Well, we really need
1: the tomato
2: this,
1: plants really needed this.
2: We really need
1: all right,
2: this.
1: So how many do we have here?
2: All right, so we have five sounds.
1: Okay, we have five sounds.
2: I'm going to get it started. I want to get it to the right starting spot. I think it's right here.
8: Welcome back.
2: It's, I was tap dancing earlier this week. I was tap dancing. There's no other way to put it. Monday, I was tap dancing. We had connection issues. And it ended with me giving a heartfelt apology to the audience.
13: Like that. So we will be back tomorrow. We apologize deeply about today that we just were not able to give you an audio appropriate middays with Marcus Maven, given we are an audio medium. Some things out of our control. Some things we will do better for tomorrow. But yeah, we tried and we just could not get. Decent audio for you guys today. So rather than me just going solo and tap dancing around and talking, I'm not able to really take calls if I'm going solo and everything like that. We just decided that it'll be better to just go to national, and we will 1,000% be back tomorrow. Deeply apologize from everyone here on behalf of Middays with Marcus Maven and 93.9 The Bill. But we will be back tomorrow, and we are going to just go to national for the remainder of the program. Thank you guys. We appreciate your patience. And sorry again. We'll be back tomorrow. Yeah,
2: it's that good. Right into the bare nose.
1: I love the deeply apologize. There's a lot of good moments there. The deeply apologizing.
2: You know what I was channeling, Andy? I was channeling my inner service industry.
1: Yeah,
2: I am so sorry about right. You said medium rare.
1: The
2: that
1: guy
2: came out well
1: it.
2: Done.
1: Right.
2: Like
1: it's not right. We got to do better.
2: I apologize. We'll get this right. What how about a free cup of soup while you wait? Who wants dessert?
1: A little soup.
2: Have you tried our bread pudding? It's fabulous.
1: The soup should have been you replaying just a Zachy C hot take on anything.
2: Yeah, that's what I should have done.
1: Yeah, before we get you out to ESPN Radio, here's some soup.
2: here's
1: one hot take.
2: It's one hot Lincoln serving of Zachy C chowder.
1: Just giving you the standard talk on a Monday. All right, so that's number one. That was a leader in the clubhouse for a few days, I thought.
2: It was a good way to, well, a bad way, but a one way to start the week for sure. I kind of like this one.
1: Well, what is it?
2: It's Strebel yesterday on the crossover ranting about Diener and Blake.
1: Okay, here we go.
2: Here we go. I like this one.
14: Diener used to be like that. He remember he had those conversations I'm rooting for style. I don't root for laundry.
1: Right.
14: I root for people.
1: People over jersey.
14: Yeah.
1: Right.
14: Now he's rooting for people. Or jerseys over people.
1: Over people.
14: Yeah. He loved Will Stein, but it's like, can you guys just stop? Blank was so offended. He should be in red. Everything he said should be in the hypocrisy of Mark Blankenbaker, who's slurping Vince Mero now, who was his number one enemy for how many years? And now he's all pissy with Stein. You can't. No, I don't want to hear it from you, Blank. You can't lecture me on what I should and should not champion and cheer for while you're slurping Vince Mero feed the pipe, free the pipe. Howard's ours. He's in our
1: ring. Free the pipe.
15: Oh yeah, it was to get Schnellenberger in the Hall of Fame.
1: He's
14: a Kentucky guy, Blank. You can't do that. He's a Kentucky guy. We can wear blue, Blank. You wear blue football. Is he going to be inducted in the Hall of Fame in a blue jersey? I hope so. Well, he's passed. But anyway,
1: free the pipe.
15: At first,
1: I was like, "What's he talking about? Free the pipe."
2: The dismount at the end. Like, is he going to be? Well, he's passed, but. Anyway.
1: Well, and my other favorite part in there is I don't want to hear this from you, Blank. I love when Strebel says this. I don't want to hear this from you, Blank.
2: That's quietly a good sound.
1: It is quietly.
2: That's quietly a good sound.
1: That's nice. Well, we miss a good rant every now and then.
2: Yeah.
1: And it's July.
2: Strebel,
1: you know?
2: Strebel played the hits also in the 5 o'clock hour.
1: We only got so many. So is that the next one?
2: No. Okay. We've heard this rant before.
1: So what's next?
2: The next one is Blank.
1: Oh boy!
2: Weighed in on Creighton going to,
1: to Lexiganistan. Oh boy!
2: Took some umbrage with him getting some strays on KSR.
1: Oh, this was on our show.
2: Show.
1: And Z always goes a little further with us than he will with Drew. So
2: we got
1: the whole thing.
2: An unbridled Blankenbaker.
1: Right.
2: Here we go.
1: Blank, what do you think of Creighton being on the other side of KSR? You have lived this life before.
15: Oh no, it's
14: it's inevitable.
16: Absolutely.
1: But it's great for him. You think it's good for him. It's like learning. It's like learning how to swim.
14: You know what? Like whenever somebody says, I'm the bigger man.
1: Right.
14: They're a small human. Okay. Like when you have to tell everybody that you're the bigger man, you ain't the bigger man. I'm just letting you know. I know that all the eyebrows went to Drew Franklin. They left Matt Jones. They've all gone on to Drew Franklin. All the hair is on Drew Franklin. I mean,
1: we're also on Nick Valvano. It's getting shaved off, hopefully, at 2 o'clock today.
14: I mean, when I see Drew Franklin, it makes me believe in the theory of evolution. Oh. You know, it really does.
1: These are the hits.
14: You know what I mean? I look at him, I'm like, damn, that might have actually happened. Wow. People, we may have really, you know, evolved, you know, from that.
15: He went right to the hits.
1: I needed to get out of the way there.
15: Eyebrows, yeah. Went to the hair.
1: He did.
15: Now,
1: him and the damn eyebrows. I wonder if he cares about the eyebrows of anyone else.
15: No, I've never heard him mention it.
1: I've never heard him mention that.
15: Maybe once because we brought it up about, I think he was talking about a celeb's eyebrows one time, and it was the only other time. And of course, then he deviated into Matt Jones.
1: He had to stay away that long. Who was it, Eugene Levy?
15: No, he's got great eyebrows.
1: Well, that's what I'm saying. When I think of eyebrows, he's the only one I can think of.
15: Him and Martin Scorsese have some serious eyebrows.
1: I mean, think about it. I don't know what anyone else's eyebrows look like.
15: Nah, I can't think of.
1: All right, let's go. Right. Anthony Davis, that'd be the other one.
15: Yeah, the unibrow. Okay, now I haven't heard this sound.
1: Oh, boy. Well, this scares me. But who cut it? Who cut it then?
15: I was going to go cut it, but my man Spencer Brown cut it for me already.
1: Oh, boy.
15: So evidently Ennis... And who was he with?
1: Biscuit.
15: Biscuit yesterday. I guess we're making light of the Paul Petrino.
1: I know a little bit of this. They got attacked
15: in a caller
1: by a guy on Twitter, and then the guy called in.
15: He thought he was hot.
1: They thought that Ennis was being mad or being mean.
15: Yeah.
1: Hang on, what's Zach E.C. saying? Go ahead.
17: All I was saying is that there. I heard it earlier, and there was a certain word that hasn't been blurred out. That's all I was saying.
14: Oh.
17: Saving you an FCC problem.
14: Good looking at
1: Thank you.
15: All right,
1: Zach EC saving us an FCC problem.
15: That was strong
1: Zach EC, Ken Salvaggi saving us step by step from the FCC.
15: Thank you, ZC. Okay.
1: Now we got to play.
15: Now we got to play.
1: Well, hang on. Spencer Shirley didn't...
15: He sent the sound to me. I see a spike in the audio.
1: So he beeped something.
15: That looks like a beep.
1: So do you believe he beeped it, yes or no?
15: 70% yes, 30% no.
1: Because I was going to say no, but if you see in the wavelength on Adobe.
15: I see a spike. Okay,
1: then I think it's done. But, so a guy called – I had three people send me this where I guess they thought that Ennis and Biscuit – were being negative about Lincoln Keenholz. And by the way, Nick, I didn't know this was going to be one of the sounds. That's a little bit of why I led with what I did with, if you wonder if Keenholz is going to be good, it's okay.
15: Right.
1: He's not played.
15: No,
1: he's not played any football.
15: An Iron Buckeye Award. But the guy
1: was like, "You're supposed to be nice to guys on media day," and I'm like,
15: right.
1: "No, you're not." Again, he's not being mean, but no, you're not. All right, go and play.
15: All right, we'll see. We'll ride the lightning.
18: All right, let's get Matt in here. Matt, thanks for waiting, buddy. Welcome into the drive. What's up?
19: Yeah, I just wonder when you guys are going to actually talk about something positive on our team regarding ACC media day. Any bit of that? It's just been negative for the last hour. You guys were starting to bitch about Lincoln Keenholz and how he's not a starter anywhere else. How that's a big downside.
18: Matt, are you having a stroke?
19: No, I'm not. I've been listening to your show, and you guys are fucking morons.
1: Oh!
15: He didn't get it! I didn't get it!
1: Hang on. Hey, that is a terrible job by Spencer. How is Spencer just going to – now, we should have listened to it, but how is Spencer just going to hand us sound?
15: No, ZC was right. He came in. He's like, I told you.
1: Yeah. You did hit the dumb button there. I got it.
15: Sadly, it's not the first swear word.
1: Texas says, hey, Andy, IU football just landed a massive recruit.
15: We just talked about it.
1: We just did 10 minutes on it. We're not going back to IU football. We have other things.
15: All right. Well, we're past it.
1: He can't do that. Come on. That's a terrible job by Spencer.
15: He did sabotage me.
1: I mean, you also should have listened to it.
15: I should have.
1: What's the breakdown on your fault and his fault? Is it 50-50?
15: No. I'll take 60% of the blame. I'll take 60%.
1: Okay.
15: Well, he sent it to me.
1: I feel like you knew it. And I feel like you knew it because you hedged with, hey, there's a word in here that Zach EC told. So Zach knew, you knew, no, and Spencer knew, and the F word still made the air.
2: I did not. I had no idea. I had no idea until Zachy C came storming in here. Until Zachy C came storming in here, I was like, well, Spence didn't say anything about it. He just sent me the sound.
1: Oh, the guy that called in is the Brom Shelter.
2: I mean, that guy.
1: What are we doing? And some of his tweets, I'm sure Brom's like, can you erase my name? The Brom Shelter.
2: Be card 69, please.
1: What are these people doing? Why do they do this, Nick? Why do they do this? No, I'm asking. Why do they do this?
2: Because they don't have anything better to do?
1: Well, But we need to give them something. We need to give this guy something to do. If he doesn't have anything to do, we need to give him, like, as a human being, as a United States of America, if we need to give the Brom Shelter something to do.
2: Should we?
1: Like, he needs to go work in a field. He needs to go input data somewhere.
2: Go do some science.
1: He needs to go dig a ditch. Like, he needs to do something. You would agree with that.
2: I mean.
1: He needs to do something with his life.
2: They say touch grass, maybe a little grass touch. A little touch of the grass. Maybe.
1: Diener says, if the caller would have cursed in Spanish, Nick would have previewed it.
2: It's a funny thing.
1: Well, and then I put in the bad spot that's like, hey, I think there's a curse word in here. Like, what am I now? Not supposed to play it? It's the Sound of the Week segment. Am I just supposed to leave it alone?
2: I could have.
1: Right?
2: I had 90,
1: it was the F-bomb. It was the big one.
2: It was the big one. I had 90 seconds to preview it.
1: It's like Jurassic Park not having a T-Rex. That's the F-word. It's the T-Rex.
2: It's the T-Rex.
1: It is.
2: It wasn't a dam or a B word.
1: No, it wasn't any of those.
2: We could have gotten away
1: and
2: with
1: all things that we can get away with.
2: It was a.
1: And Zachy C tried F-bomb. With you. He tried with us.
2: He tried to save us.
1: Although he didn't help either.
2: Well.
1: I mean, also.
2: Do you want to hear the rest of the call?
1: No, I don't. The guy's ruled out.
2: Brom Shelter has to go back into his bunker.
1: Hopefully forever.
2: He was so bad.
1: Hopefully he never comes out of his bunker.
2: Does he follow
1: Jeff Brom's got to be thinking, like, this has got to be something that Greg Brom attacks on staff.
2: Maybe we should.
1: Hey, if there's a guy with my family's name who is saying terrible things on Twitter, and by the way, I've seen this guy's account, that maybe we need to reach out to this guy, and he takes our family crest, our family name. Am I wrong with that? Think if there was a guy that said Val Vano Shelter.
2: Yeah.
1: And he was pro-cancer, pro-Italian discrimination.
2: You know what? I think puppies need to get kicked once in a while.
1: And he wanted to fire coaches. Again, Nick did not want Kenny Payne fired. He wanted year three. That's Justin Sofro at ESPNLouisville.com.
2: He doesn't let the cake bake.
1: He hates Italians. He hates coaches.
2: No, yeah, I'd be like, hey, my guy.
1: Like, don't use the family name.
2: You just be Louisville 69 or...
1: Like, that guy's thinking, don't, you know, Greg Brom's got to reach out and say, don't use the family name.
2: Yeah.
1: Be the herd shelter.
2: Yeah. Be the herd shelter. Josh Hurd is like, oh, hey.
1: All right, what's next? Last one. Go ahead.
2: All right. Last one. Well, I got a drop. Ugh. I've got a little drop here. This is just a short one, but we got to play this because it inspired a Twitter handle.
16: Our nanny has had knee surgery. It's just been one thing after another.
2: Blanky Baker problems. I'm still saying that needs to be a Twitter handle, but at least we have Blank's nanny. Did you see Blank's nanny's tweet earlier today?
1: No, but I'm trying to think which one I like. Which one do you like the most?
2: Because
1: I think I still have my answer.
2: I kind of like Blank playing the hits.
1: Oh, really?
2: Yeah.
1: Really?
2: Because he reminded me of a... Sometimes you can go to New York or even here and you go to a comedy show. Mm-hmm. It's an open mic. And then a well-established guy comes in.
1: Oh, yeah. It happens.
2: And they're working some new material.
1: Sure. They'll do 15 minutes.
2: And that's what we got with Blankenbaker. He went to the old staple, the eyebrows joke.
1: Right.
2: But then he started working in the Harry Drew Franklin evolution joke.
1: He did work in evolution.
2: He was workshopping that joke.
1: Little Big Bang, yeah.
2: For the flagship on our show.
1: Yeah.
2: So we got a little open mic set from Blankenbaker, and that's why I picked that sound.
1: All right. Mine's easy. It's still you. I think you still win.
2: Oh, he apologized.
1: I don't don't know why. It's just, I don't know why you apologizing deeply and greatly to the audience is my favorite.
2: That is service industry, Nick.
1: I think it's.
2: That is service industry, I think Nick it's right a, there. That's what you get.
1: I think it's behind the scenes radio is why I like that the most. But I tell you, you know what's second? The nanny.
2: The nanny.
1: Can you give me the nanny again?
2: The nanny drop is pretty
1: it's
2: good.
1: Been one thing after another. That's what makes that
2: that's
1: sound great.
2: What makes
16: our
2: sound
16: our nanny has had knee surgery.
1: Oh,
16: it's just
1: boy.
16: Been one thing after another.
1: Poor blank.
2: Just been one thing after another. The nanny's on the IR. I don't know what to do.
1: Texas says the Brom shelter definitely believes the election was stolen. Among other things. Louis voting for you swimming. He says it's not close. I would say it's closer than what he's saying, but I would say he's the winner. And then the nanny, it's been one thing after another, has to be a second. So there we go. Sound of the week.
2: Not
1: go ahead.
2: Bad.
1: What were you going to say?
2: Not bad. Not bad. I'm on the Brom shelter right now. He does follow me. Should I follow him
1: well,
2: back?
1: Well, I believe this is because the other side of Nick, the rummage in Maben's side. He's not following this side. He's following half of you.
2: Oh, he's following the L's firmly erect. Yeah.
1: He's following that side of
2: yeah,
1: you.
2: Yeah, my erect L's.
1: But
2: yeah.
1: He's not. We heard. Thank you for putting that in, the erect L's. We all heard that. Let's take a break. So there's our sound of the week. Who's it going to be? I think it's Nick apologizing or the nanny. So if nothing else, it's just an excuse for us to have fun with that sound. Coming up on the other end, could this team win the ACC? Who is it? And I think it's nuts. We'll talk about it next.
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0: just saying, but 10 years, even I remember after 10 years. Well, if they're doing it to like, hey guys, heads up, maybe they're looking out for us, great. But every time a swear word goes through, it's like, yep, we dropped it. And someone's like, no, you missed it. No, we did. We got it on terrestrial radio.
1: Texas says the app wins again. Texas says that caller was putting Ennis in his place.
0: Well, just based on...
1: I mean, he wasn't.
0: The fact his very first tweet is him saying, this is the best effing country in the world. Something tells me they don't line up politically. So I feel like there's a little extra...
1: Well, why would you make it sound like that? Why would you make it sound like that? I think it's all the other ones where he's...
0: Just 10 seconds looking at his Twitter page, I somehow think that
1: Texas says,
0: good friend Ennis, my fellow lib, and him don't agree.
1: Hang on. Texas says I'm on 680 terrestrial and it came through. But you hit the dump button.
0: I hit the dump button. I know I hit the dump button. Now,
1: but it also might mean the dump button doesn't work.
0: Well,
1: things can break here at any time.
0: If that's the case, I appreciate you listening. But if you're just making that up and you think you're on terrestrial and you're listening on your stream, I don't like you because you're causing me all kinds of consternation because I hit that button immediately.
1: Whatever. Anyway.
0: Well, here, I'll swear again and see if you guys hear it.
1: No, let's just leave it alone. Let's leave it alone. I don't want that jackass to hijack any more of the show, to be quite honest. Thank Spencer Brown for not one more minute of work there. 437-968. I mean, really, come on. 437-968. Come on. Hey, someone better tell Tulio if he's even doing the mixtape anymore. I didn't know if Tulio was allowed to use other shows on his mixtape. If he is, someone tell him so he doesn't run it for a second time. So that doesn't hit the radio for the third time. Twice on 680 and once on 93.9.
0: Three F-bombs from Bronx Shelter.
1: You know what? Right now, let's do a futures bet. The F-bomb plays at 545 today.
0: I think Tulio's got it.
1: I got the money.
0: I think Tulio's got it.
1: You can think that way. I'll take the other way. You take that. I'm good with that. I'll take the other way.
0: I shoot Spence this message. Hey, thanks for the heads up on the F-bomb, buddy. Ha ha. He sends back, spit, my bad. Ha ha. I told Tanner about it.
1: A lot of ha ha's.
0: So he could edit it for the mixtape.
1: Hey, ha ha. Hey, everyone's playing an F-bomb on the air. Ha ha, it's funny. It's a joke. It's a joke for everybody.
0: Little hemming and hawing.
1: Well, I'm glad you guys find it a joke. Or not you, but you know what I mean. Surely it's hilarious. All right.
0: 50-50.
1: I mean, good,
0: I got it at 50-50.
1: Good God. All right. Coming up in about an hour, Jason Ansa is going to join us. What a tease that is for an hour from now as we get you ready for the World Cup final. That now that the U.S. is out of it, I'm not sure how much you care, but we'll talk to him nonetheless. All right. So Stuart Mandel and Bruce Feldman, we have Mandel on a nice amount. I mean, I know you've had Feldman on as well, two pretty good college football guys, obviously. They write for The Athletic. They have a podcast there.
0: Yeah.
1: Obviously, two the more well-thought-of guys there in college football. Nick, I struggled with this. I kept this entire conversation. It's a little long, okay? It's like 3.5 minutes.
0: Yeah, something like that. Yeah.
1: I usually hate doing that, but they're talking about the ACC, and Mandel is talking about, you know, hey, they might not be as good, but on paper, Miami is much better this year than they were last year. I mean, they are talking about Miami, right, winning the ACC. Bruce Feldman, so that's where it picks up. It kind of picks up in an odd spot. Bruce Feldman has a team to watch out for in the ACC. David Hale kind of gave us a similar answer an hour and 15 minutes ago, and I'll say on the front end, I'm not buying this. I'm not buying any part of it.
0: Okay.
1: I don't believe it. I'm not worried about this team. You know, Louisville should beat this team. If they don't, even if this team beats Louisville this year, it doesn't mean that they're going to the ACC title game. It doesn't mean that they're in the college football playoff. It doesn't mean they're winning the ACC. They're not doing any of those things, okay? You can probably guess. I probably narrowed it down. Probably guess on a couple teams, but it's about 3 minutes. Take a listen, and we can react afterwards.
2: And so then you look at the rest of the ACC. All right, can I talk myself into Team X? I can't. You know, never say never, but there's no other team that I look at and go, well, if the right things come together here, they could be better than Miami.
3: The team I am talking myself into, if there would be a second playoff team out of the ACC, is NC State. And I know you're uncomfortable with Dave Doran. Because I know he does this podcast.

0: me to say.
1: Yeah. So I definitely like CJ Bailey. He was also a Miami kid. He's really big. He had a really good season last year. I think it was like 25 touchdowns, nine INTs, young quarterback, can run, has talent around him. Duke Scott is potential to be the breakout, one of the breakout stars in the league. JoJo Trader, former Miami guy who's known CJ Bailey for a long time, now is back, transferred up to NC State, who will be another playmaker. They have a lot of athletes around. I mean, I think to Doran's credit, they have a good system in place for developing athletes. You know, they got as good a strength program as anybody does in the ACC. And I just feel like you've seen that over, that's why they have, that's why he's still there, I think. And then when you look at the schedule, they don't play Miami in the regular season. They get Louisville at home. I know you and I are both kind of optimistic about Cal. They get Cal to, you know, at home. I think that helps. So I could see them as a 10-win team, maybe getting to, you know, maybe going 10-2, being the team that faces Miami. If you lose 10-3, I don't know if that gets you in the playoff. It depends on all the other circumstances, but I think they're a team to keep an eye on. Again, that would be, I think they would be my sort of sleeper team out of the ACC to watch.
0: I'm open to anything. It's not like I've done a deep dive on NC State's personnel, but as I look back at them last season, they went 8-5. And when they played the best teams, they lost 36-7 to Notre Dame, 41-7 to Miami, 53-34 to Pitt.
1: The last one is the most glaring one of those, because the other two are really, really good teams, but.
0: And that's frankly they also lost 45-33 to Duke, the ACC champion, and then a close loss to Virginia Tech. And that's frankly the story of his entire tenure. He can get them to 8-9 wins. That's not really unusual. They don't win. They just don't beat the really good teams. They never do. And so for you to sit here and say, I think they can make the playoff, that's going to require doing things that he hasn't done in his entire 13, 14 year tenure at this point.
1: I'm not sure it's going to require that, because I don't think they play the really good teams. Like the way the schedule sets up, I think they got to go to Vandy, but it's Vandy without Pavia right now. I don't think they play a lot of really, really good teams. They play a lot of decent teams, and the pretty good teams they play have to go to Raleigh. So that's my point in the regular season. I think they have a chance to go 10-2, a decent, because the quarterback is really good and because there is some good talent around him.
0: You're saying that 10-2 is going to win the ACC, then,
1: I think it's going to get you. I think it can get you to the ACC championship game.
0: Well, I just don't think 10-2 with that schedule in the ACC is going to get you an at-large bid. But starting this year, and probably a lot of people have either didn't know this or forgotten this, in the new contract that starts this year, all of the Power Four champions are guaranteed a berth. So, you know, last year, Duke won it, but wasn't ranked high enough. Don't have to worry about that this year. So if NC State wins the ACC, NC State's going to the playoff. But if NC State goes 10-2 and loses in the championship game and their best win of the season is Virginia, I don't know. Louisville?
1: Yeah, at Virginia, yeah.
0: I mean, we know how the committee views ACC. Like, you're going to get a 9-3 SEC or Big Ten team before you're going to get that 10-2 ACC at-large team in.
2: All right, so I think there are two different conversation pieces here. I think conversation piece one is NC State, and I just can't buy it. There are people, there are Kentucky fans maybe, that feel the same about Louisville, okay? That may say, yeah, they'll be good, they'll win 8-9 games, whatever it is, but they're not going to go to the college football playoff. Now, in year number one under Jeff Brown, they went to the ACC title game.
3: Right.
2: I just think NC State is stuck at about 8 wins. And I agree with Stuart Mandel. Listen, he has had good years, has Dave Doran, okay? But he has not had a great year. And the thought process that I'm going to believe in NC State, to me, is silliness. In fact, Nick, I'll say this. They open the season on Saturday, August 29th in Charlottesville, taking on Virginia. NC State loses that game.
3: That's their probably their toughest opponent.
2: The
3: fact that game's on the road.
2: If Virginia's preseason top 25, and I think there is a chance that they are at the very back end, I think there's a chance they're not, okay? If Virginia is not a top 25 team, and Nick, by week 5, Louisville could be very highly ranked. Or if they lose a game, not ranked. Or if they lose 2 games, definitely not ranked.
3: Oh, gosh.
2: Yeah. Okay? But if Louisville and Virginia are not top 25 teams, there is a chance, and this is what, and I want to get to this, there is a chance that NC State faces 0 top 25 teams.
3: Mm-hmm.
2: I mean, that is very much on the table, that they would face 0 teams that are in the top 25. Now, a pet peeve that I have. If the main piece of analysis that you use for any team, this is any team, this is NC State, this could be Louisville, it could be anyone, okay? And you say, I think they can make the ACC title game, they can, you know, win 10 games because of their schedule. It's that because of their schedule part of the sentence.
3: Right.
2: You're not giving me reasons that the team is good. And for NC State, they have a quarterback, it's year number 3, CJ Bailey, and for whatever I think he is, outside of 2024 and outside of 2019, that was a COVID year, if I'm not mistaken, in 1920. Outside of a couple years, Nick, and his first year back in 2013, Dave Dorn has not let them hit the skids. He's not pulled like what happened last year with Mark Stoops or something like that. He has not been like that. He has been able to at least win eight games. You know, 8-4, 8-5, 9-3, 9. You know, he's been able to do that. So there is some value to that. You know, Dave Dorn hasn't bottomed out, but he is quite literally, Nick, ever since you go back to 2013, he has not put his team in any sort of a position to contend for a college football playoff. And I would have to go back the years. Maybe Ennis can remember to where I thought, well, damn, you know, they're going to win the ACC, right?
3: Yeah.
2: Like that sort of thing. So
3: now, they played spoiler a few times.
2: Sure.
3: I think.
2: I'm fine if you think that they can be an 8-9 win team, and if you think they can beat Louisville, and you think they can, you know, contend at least for that second team in the ACC. That's fine. It's just not going to happen. You can believe that. They can be a sleeper team. It's just not going to happen. And they do have a fine quarterback, but we'll see where CJ Bailey is. I think there's a chance there's, you know, 3, 4, 5 different quarterbacks in the ACC. I know there's at least 3 that I think are better.
3: Well, Andy Staples moved
2: that are better than him.
3: 6th last year.
2: To second or third?
3: To fourth.
2: Okay.
3: To fourth.
2: So that's about right. I said there were about 3 that I thought would at least be better. Yeah. And that's the case. So when you're using, well, their schedule lines up, well, that's fine, but I need something else about how this team is going to be something different. And you could hear in that sound that Stuart Mandel ain't buying it. And nor should he. And that's how I feel as well. The other part besides just all the NC State stuff is, and this is a Louisville thing. I think this is where you could bring Louisville up. You know, if you're a team that's 10-3, you went 10-2 and you lost to Miami in the ACC title game. I mean, they're both agreeing that that's not going to make the college football playoff.
3: No.
2: And that's the importance of Ole Miss.
3: Yeah.
2: On week 1. Or should you have played Ole Miss on week 1? And I didn't bring that up today. It's something I put on the show sheet. Just as like, if we need it today, I'm not really sure what's going to happen. You know, C.L. Brown wrote about it in the Courier and Jeff Brom asked about it yesterday. You know, you get ready for the season and everyone's got a pep to their step, if you will, because you're playing Ole Miss at the beginning of the year. And obviously you want to win that game. I care more about week 3 against SMU a little bit more, but I totally get it. If you beat Ole Miss and you can beat SMU, now you matter in the national landscape, and you matter in the ACC. Both of them, because if you are 10-2, Nick, and you lose to Ole Miss, and let's say they lose to Syracuse or Kentucky or someone who's not very good, and then you lose to Miami, that 10-3 is probably not going to get you in.
3: No.
2: They might be wrong. I might be wrong. But that would be the only thing that I could say, hey, this might be analogous to U of L, that could you see Louisville fit into that mold, right? Well, and I don't know. I would throw that out there. And this is all if you believe that Miami is going to run away and hide with the ACC, which they should. I'm skeptical, but everybody is acting like that's going to happen. Yeah. Everyone is analyzing the ACC as if that's going to happen, as if that's a sure thing that it's going to happen.
3: Miami's going to be the sure thing. Yeah, they bring in Darian Mensah, who Andy Staples had ranked number one, former Duke quarterback and everything. Does that also kind of amplify your point that you made earlier? I want to say it was last week that we talk about the importance of the Ole Miss game, but also the SMU game. I mean, I kind of look at it as 1 and 1A because you made the point that if you lose that SMU game, it's essentially it counts as two losses.
2: It can if SMU lives up to who they're going to be.
3: Right.
2: SMU's getting a lot of love.
3: Yes.
2: Like enough to where I'm starting to say, really?
3: Yeah.
2: Enough to where I'm starting to say, I'm not willing to just say, yeah, Miami's 1 and SMU's 2. That's not a me honking on Louisville, because I'm not saying they're 2. I'm saying I'm just not willing just to write it in that SMU's number is just, you know, I might be wrong on that. They might be those two teams, and it makes all the sense in the world. But I don't know. If I'm Jim Phillips and I had a team go 10-2 and it were Louisville losing to Ole Miss or NC State, let's say they lose at Vanderbilt, who might not be terrible.
3: Yeah, yeah, yeah.
2: Let's say Vanderbilt's a good team. They're an 8-win team or something like that. And my conference lost one conference game, and I lost a non-conference game where you don't have to play them, a non-conference game on the road, right, which essentially is what Louisville's going to be and will be a true road game if NC State were to lose to Vanderbilt. And then you go and you lose the extra game, the 13th game, the ACC title game, and it did not penalize Alabama last year, who got their ass kicked in that game
3: by
2: Georgia. And you're sitting there saying, that team's not good to make the college football playoff. I mean, we would come back and say the ACC is a one-bid league.
3: Yeah.
2: It would be difficult for me to fight the other way on that.
3: Yeah. Yeah.
2: It would. Would it not? Am I wrong on that?
3: No.
2: Come on, NC State. Come on, Feldman. Come on.
3: I look at it as maybe slightly, well. Yeah, you're saying that the car ain't good. The road is just smooth. So I'm
2: being asked to believe something, Nick, that we've never seen.
3: Yeah, right. But I do kind of, well, okay.
2: Are you trying to argue on behalf of NC State?
3: No. Yeah, I am. But because,
2: why?
3: Because I agree with you. I'm just trying to look at, okay, because NC State has been consistently decent, not elite, not even maybe very good, but decent. 8 wins for the majority of Dave Doran's tenure there. How would that have made the ACC championship game look last year if it was UVA NC State? Because I feel like Duke has had some decent years.
2: You're saying Duke was... Duke was 7-5.
3: Yeah, but
2: you're saying if NC State was 8-4 and they won the ACC title and they were 9-4, it wouldn't matter at all.
3: I don't think it would either.
2: No,
3: but it
2: wouldn't matter at all.
3: Just because Duke has been such a yo-yo, they're either a decent team or they're a terrible team, and they've had some decent quarterbacks, Riley Leonard, Darian Mensah. They've had some decent quarterbacks. They've had some decent
2: Daniel Jones.
3: Daniel Jones, thank you.
2: How dare you? Are you saying that NC State is more well thought of?
3: Yes.
2: Long-winded
3: way of
2: they're
3: saying...
2: Not. They're not.
3: Okay.
2: I don't believe that they are at all.
3: I don't necessarily disagree with you. I'm just kind of grasping at straws a little bit.
2: Well, don't need to grasp at them.
3: Well,
2: make fun of them. That's all you got to do.
3: Here's another thing. I sent you this. The Brett McMurphy tweet about the ACC can have 9 different combinations with 4 unbeatens.
2: Say that again?
3: Brett McMurphy tweeted this earlier today. He has the ACC can have 9 different combinations with 4 unbeatens.
2: Right.
3: And there's, I think, about 8 different scenarios. We don't have to go through all of them.
2: There's 9, actually.
3: I'm just bad at counting.
2: Yeah, it doesn't matter. His tweet, I saw it, doesn't matter.
3: Well, if...
2: When have we ever said, oh, the ACC has so many good teams that we can't figure it out? I mean, it's literally never happened.
3: No. I don't believe never. This will happen.
2: No, it's not going to happen.
3: But these top 2 scenarios What do you think makes the conference look more favorable by looking at the teams and their
2: their
3: public perception? Okay. The first scenario.
2: Go ahead. We got to take a break. Go ahead.
3: Sorry. NC State, Georgia Tech, Miami, and SMU.
2: Right.
3: Or this scenario of BC, U of L, UVA, and Clemson.
2: It's easy. The first one.
3: Miami?
2: Yeah, because Boston College is a joke.
3: Yeah, but Georgia Tech is decent. Yeah.
2: I mean, Georgia Tech had a better year than you did last year.
3: But the second one has Clemson in it.
2: Yeah, I don't care.
3: Defending,
2: Clemson means nothing to me anymore.
3: Another defending champion. And UVA, who was
2: They're not a defending champion.
3: Former champion.
2: Back years ago, they used to be. They're not respected anymore.
3: No.
2: That's how I view. I don't look at Clemson. No, I don't look at Clemson like that. I look at Miami and SMU and Georgia. I get Miami, SMU, and Georgia Tech. And you get Clemson, UVA, and BC? I know which one I'm taking. I mean, that ain't close. I mean, BC, Nick, might not win three games all year. I mean, whoever they beat in the ACC, their season's over. And they might as well kiss it goodbye. All right, let's take a break. Coming up on the other end, do you want to do our ACC fill in the blank?
3: Yeah. All right, we should do that.
2: We'll do that. Yeah. We had that set yesterday. We'll do that. Plus, on the other end, I think you'll like this. What did Paul Feinbaum say about Clemson? And Dabo Sweeney, we'll let you know next.
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0: All right, another hour to go. Andy Sweeney, Nick Valvano. It's the Take on ESPN 680, 105.7. Appreciate you hanging out with us. We talked a lot of Louisville football today, Sound of the Week, and much more. 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Right now, you can do so. We'll have it up, I don't know, 30 minutes, an hour or so after we get off the air. A couple different things here, and then we'll dive into it's mostly ACC, if I'm not mistaken. Maybe it's ACC. Fill in the blank. I was called it hit or myth. Fill in the blank. Another one. Same thing. Almost the exact same thing. Mark Pope, within the last hour, Nick, has released a little bit of practice footage, I should say. He tweeted out, solid practice this AM. How about some M&Ms for lunch, BBN? And it's Momchilovich just banging threes. Just like Nick in college, just banging threes.
1: That was me. You know it. Just banging threes. Jump shot was wet, son.
0: Oh, goodness. That's not what I was talking about.
1: I know. I'm making sure.
0: So that's out there. And then the other thing. Yesterday, Nick, Josh Hurd went skydiving.
1: Okay.
0: U of L videoed this. I guess, you know, they had the Army who skydives into the stadium
1: on select
0: games. I don't know if it's every game or select games. I got to be honest. Anyway, usually you're on the parking lot anyway.
1: Nick's
0: on the way home at that point. So he's like, you know, he did it with him.
1: Okay.
0: You get a little skydive.
1: So a little
0: with
1: tandem,
0: him.
1: Right?
0: Oh, like, yeah.
1: I think you got to do like five tandems before you can do a solo.
0: I would never do a solo. But that's my question. Would you even do a tandem? Would you do this? Right now, if we're like, hey, you have the opportunity to go out there and skydive, would you do it? I mean, I just cannot imagine anything more terrifying. I am a firm no.
1: It's so weird because in the back of my mind, I've always wanted to skydive or do the suit. You know, because that's the closest thing to flying. That's the closest feeling to flying. The little squirrel suits. I've always kind of wanted to try that, but at the same time, I am terrified. Because it's one of those things, it's kind of pass or fail. If your parachute works, you're good. If it doesn't, you're a puddle. So I don't know. But this is one of the weirdest things, Andy. My fear of heights comes and goes. There's times I can be totally fine with it.
0: But you can go on a roller coaster. You can go on a roller coaster and stuff, can't you?
1: I can. And then there's other times we were staying in New York at the Marriott, and the way their hotel is set up, there's the big lobby in the middle, and the rooms are all around it.
0: Oh yeah. And then, I know what you mean. Yeah.
1: You get in the elevator and you go all the way up, and I'm telling you, I was wobbly-kneed, shaking. I was so scared of that freaking elevator. And then there are other times I was working at UPS and I'm doing walk off and I'm up on the balcony or on the conveyor belts jumping and diving and I'm totally fine. Like my fear of heights comes and goes. So I'd like to say at some point I would like to try parachuting at some point, but it depends. It depends.
0: Okay. Yeah. I'm a little bit with you. It comes and goes. I don't have a fear of heights to where, like Jason Anderson, he has a fear of heights. Like, he's not going on roller coasters. He's not doing any of that stuff.
1: Yeah.
0: Okay. I'm not like that at all. So, you know, I'll go on a roller coaster. I think it has a little bit to do with, you know, if you're in an enclosed something, you feel safe.
1: Yeah.
0: That's different than, like, you mentioned that hotel. To me, it would not have been the elevator. It's like if you go and you just like look down.
1: It's something like
0: that to where you can be a little bit shaky. So
1: that was the thing. And you're going 40 stories up in the air. I don't know about this.
0: Yeah, I'm mostly with you. So that's interesting.
1: You're safer in that elevator
0: than you are anywhere.
1: 40 stories in the air. And I'm 30 feet in the air jumping around conveyor belts at UPS where I could actually kill myself.
0: Right.
1: And I was totally fine with that. But the elevator freaked me out. It's very weird.
0: Yeah, I think the issue that I would have is, you know, Nick, when you're up there in an airplane and they open that door, I mean, you've never done that before. That's not a normal experience to be in a plane. I don't care if you're 10,000, 15, however many, you know, they're obviously not 38,000 feet in the air when they take you up.
1: He's not doing a halo jump.
0: Yeah, you're not an airliner. But, I mean, when you go up, it's... It's that opening, and you're kind of looking over, and you step into nothing. You step into openness.
1: Yeah.
0: Like that moment. Plus, like, you're obviously, you know, the guy strapped to your back. His life is now in your hands 100%.
1: Yeah.
0: Right?
1: Yeah, yeah, seriously.
0: Right? If 100%. If he faints.
1: Yeah. Yeah. If he something. He hiccups or something, or he gets distracted, starts thinking about, did I leave the oven on?
0: Well, I don't think he's going to do that.
1: I hope not.
0: But, I mean, if something happens. So, Josh Hurd did it. There you go.
1: That's strong work out of him. That's
0: well, the first comment was,
1: oh God, I can only imagine.
0: Stop doing this stuff and like go worry about the banner.
1: Yeah, right. Yeah. Yeah. Yeah, of course. Yeah. How dare you breathe? Why are you breathing and eating when there's a banner that's not being?
0: Texas says, I'm not buying. This is pretty good. I'm not buying. Anderson is afraid of heights. He climbs Mount Mahomes all the time.
1: That's pretty good.
0: Oh, Dexter says Anderson had a fear of literally everything. I also agree with that.
1: Well, yeah, by his own admission.
0: No, I'm saying he did. I mean, he openly admitted it. Yeah, it wasn't like he battled you. Dexter says, what do you think about Dan Issel writing a new book? Yeah, I saw that. Are we in it?
1: Okay, I saw you put this on the show sheet.
0: Is Louis in?
1: And I kind of hope we are.
0: We're not in his book. Well,
1: I hope he
0: may.
1: No, but
0: we're not in his book. Are you kidding me?
1: Well, he mentions maybe doing radio in ESPN Louisville. Because, I mean, him and Mike Pratt were, you know, best of friends.
0: Thick as thieves.
1: So, you know, I was kind of hoping, you know, maybe we get a passing mention.
0: What are you doing over there? Are you doing over there?
1: The computer's being very weird. To the point
0: you guys do?
1: I don't know. It just gave me the unplug thing. I was trying to mix music
0: Lord heavens.
1: To this open. I don't know, but it's not working. So let's see if this liner at least plays.
0: Nope, it's not. Something's unplugged underneath.
1: Something's unplugged. Awesome.
0: Well, it had to be from your end. I haven't moved over here.
1: I haven't touched
0: it. I literally
1: anything.
0: Haven't moved.
1: I just got this little notification.
0: Lord heavens. It sounds like something's plugged back in now.
1: I unplugged and plugged back in. I hate it. I hate things.
0: Well,
1: I have no idea what happened there. Calvin, help!
0: Well, I'm also very worried that our dumb button doesn't work. Enough people have texted that they are listening terrestrially and the curse went out over the air that I no longer believe that the dumb bun works.
1: Fabulous.
0: So you're asking me to believe our equipment or
1: the people
0: or the text line, and you never believe the text line, but enough people text in that I now believe the text line.
1: Yeah.
0: Unless they're all together, I believe the text line.
1: Unless they're all like, hey, let's mess with them today.
0: Oh, God.
1: Fantastic. You want to place a fill in the blank?
0: Yeah, let's go ahead.
1: Okay.
0: Let's go ahead.
1: The teams that will be ranked ahead of U of L in the preseason poll will be.
0: Okay, are you going to hold me too? Because earlier we had Phil on what was it?
1: Wednesday.
0: And I said that Louisville would be picked fourth. Yeah. But I now think that they're going to be picked. I kind of think they were going to be picked third now.
1: Oh, really? So I thought you were going the other way.
0: No,
1: okay,
0: so I think Miami will be picked over them. Yeah. And, you know what? Okay, I'll stick to fourth because I said it. I believe Clemson will be the other team. Ooh. And I believe that Louisville and NC State will be so close that one will be fourth, one will be fifth. Corey Bosmer said it definitely went out over the air. So there you go.
1: Fantastic.
0: By the way, that's not our fault. A lot of things are our fault. Playing it. Not previewing it.
1: Totally.
0: Take that jackass's call. Like, all this is our fault.
1: Yeah.
0: But at the very end, the thing that was going to save us, the parachute, if you will, to Josh Hurd, not our fault.
1: No.
0: Not our fault.
1: We pulled the cord.
0: Just to be clear.
1: And just the thing of boxers came out. Yeah, fantastic. Awesome.
0: Some boxer briefs.
1: Okay, now when you say.
0: Okay, so I'm going to say Clemson's ahead of them. So Miami, SMU, I'm going to say Clemson, and then I'm going to stick with Louisville. But I wonder how much of the North Carolina vote, and now this is 24 hours, Nick, of us hearing two or three different people say NC State.
1: Yeah.
0: So I'm still going to stick to four, not that it matters, but I'm going to stick to their number four, and those are the teams in front of them.
1: Are we crazy to think that UVA wouldn't be ranked ahead of them retain a lot of guys, made it to the conference championship, yeah, down year. I don't know.
0: It's a good question. I don't think that's crazy. I think that can be your team. I got no problem with that.
1: I think I'd go Miami, SMU, and UVA.
0: Okay. I got no problem with that.
1: The three I'd go with.
0: You might be right. All right, what's next?
1: All right. An over-under for carries for Isaac Brown this year, contingent on U of L's success, is we looked at it. He had 101 carries, about 17 targets last year. So
0: yeah, let me give you last year. Last year, he had 101 carries. Now, the year before, he had 165. 2 years ago, he had 30 catches, so he had 195 touches, yeah. Nick. That's 2 years ago. That's in 2024. Last year, just 13 catches, which I will chalk that up to injury. I will chalk that up to Miller Moss, yeah. And I will chalk that up to they had to work short in the middle of the field so much because Miller Moss couldn't throw the ball down the field. So there had to be a lot of Colin Lacy, even when Chris yeah. Bell, short crossing routes,
1: yes,
0: stuff where
1: them.
0: Stuff
1: yes.
0: where you might need the running back out of the way. Plus they had other options there. Duke Watson, they had other options. So last year he had 114 touches. Again, the year before he had 195. I believe an over-under on that number. I think 195 is not bad. What would that equal to be over 12 games? You're not going to be able to do that math. What are you talking about? IQ.
1: 12 and a half?
0: 16.2, so about 16
1: per
0: game. I actually think that number's good. So my number would be Isaac Brown needs at least 195 touches this season.
1: 100. Okay.
0: I think that actual number is pretty. He needs to, quite literally, to me, double his touches than he had last season. And if he were to do that, I think you're talking about a guy over 1,200 yards, perhaps over 1,300 yards, and a guy probably 300-400 yards catching the football as well. Isaac Brown makes guys miss. And he's a small player. I mean, he's 5'9", okay? Which means he probably isn't 5'9".
1: Yeah, right.
0: Him being a small player, I think he needs to be able to catch the football. And I think if you ask me something that I would ask Isaac Brown, although he never meets the media, and Michael Brown, he just ain't meeting the media, okay? I would let you know how much of that game he wants to work on. Because 30 was a good number 2 years ago as a freshman. That's a good number.
1: And to your point, like, he had Tyler Shuck that year. He didn't have...
0: Oh, he had a legitimate quarterback.
1: Yeah, he had a legitimate quarterback. He didn't have Miller Moss.
0: But I think that's something you want to get him the ball, and you don't want to always just have it to be, in the same kind of formation. So I'd love 200. I'll settle for a $190.
1: Okay, I'm going to just go slightly lower at 180, 185 maybe, just because I do think... That even though we heard from the athletic guys, or no, I'm sorry, the On3 guys earlier that Lincoln Kienholz can spray it, I do think he's going to be the most mobile quarterback we've seen. And granted, they kind of schemed to keep Tyler Shuck from running to keep him healthy. And of course, Jeff Brohm doesn't necessarily go for mobile quarterbacks and everything, but I do think Lincoln Kienholz is going to scramble a little bit more this year.
0: So let me ask you something, because I don't disagree with you, and then they have other running backs who are saying it's going to cut into Isaac Brown.
1: I mean, Kewon Brown, I mentioned it yesterday I don't think he's getting enough love.
0: So I'm looking at Isaac Brown had that horrific play against Virginia, obviously. Miami, he had 2 catches and 15 rushes. He had 17 touches in that game, and then obviously Virginia Tech, he had 16, and then he obviously had injury issues past that. He came back in the Toledo game, had 12 touches in that game. I think in the big core games, Isaac Brown needs 17, 18 touches.
1: I agree with that. There's a time where
0: it's fine that you have a great great running back room, but they're not as good as Isaac Brown.
1: Right.
0: It's like you got a good quarterback room, but they're not as good as Lincoln Kienholz. Like at some point, that's fine. You got a good. Those games are for Villanova and the 2 or 3 games that are bum games. Like that's what that is for. Is to get guys catches. I am still stunned.
1: Are you saying feed the studs?
0: I'm still stunned that. His top receiving game last year was Pittsburgh, 4 catches, 16 yards. Isaac Brown, being as elusive and dangerous as he is, to not be a part of the passing game at all last year. That's something I'm going to watch. All right, what's next?
1: All right, next we'll take a quick deviation from football very quickly. Blank wins the Ville and La Familia series in blank games.
0: I knew you were going to make me do this. It's like nut-cutting time. Like, I got to make the prediction. I don't want to make the prediction. I've been saying how much I don't think of the Kentucky team. But, Nick, I've seen this. And two games are going to be in Lexington. If you play three games, I'm going to I want to take Kentucky in three.
1: Kentucky in three?
0: I'm going back on what I said. I'm sorry, Rummage.
1: I'm going Louisville in three, but yeah. Part of me wants to go Louisville in two, but I don't think it's going to happen.
0: Wait, is it okay to say if Louisville wins, they'll win in two? And if it goes three, Kentucky will win?
1: I like that.
0: Is that okay to say?
1: Yeah.
0: Would we agree on that?
1: I'd go with those scenarios. I'd go 60-40 Kentucky
0: I
1: wins.
0: Just don't. The problem is I don't know who is going to be there, who's going to be dialed in, who went drinking the night before, who has smoked weed properly or improperly before the game, who gives a rat's ass about what the coach is doing. You know, Diener said, hey, when Russ Smith is missing shots, someone needs to be able to pull him from the game. I mean, he's right about that.
1: Right.
0: The flip side is Russ going to make a bunch of shots. You know, some of those games that hadn't happened. You know, do the guys that we're thinking are young guys, do they look good? Like, I don't know, like to me, Trey Lewis and Jalen Withers and Montrezl Harrell, can those three guys win a game, win two games? That's what I think it comes down to.
1: Yeah. I like
0: right?
1: that.
0: Can they win two games?
1: I do think it's interesting.
0: I flipped. I'm sorry. Dad Diener's calling me out. I should not have flipped. It's too late now. Plus, Creighton's there. He's a curse.
1: So you're blaming Creighton?
0: Yeah, I'm blaming him.
1: You're blaming Creighton? Oh, yeah. Man. I do think it's...
0: And also, Diener has only seen sadness.
1: Yeah.
0: With the TBT, he's only seen sadness.
1: He has, yeah.
0: He's been front row to sadness.
1: What if Cray's actually the
0: good luck charm?
1: The good luck charm.
0: yeah, he might be.
1: Yeah, sorry, Pop. Sorry, Ethan. Yeah, it's Cray. Cray might be the good luck charm.
0: Texter, Isaac Brown needs to also prove he's a capable and willing blocker. Yes and no. He's 5'9". He's a small player, 5'9", in the NFL. He's not going to be doing too much blocking. He's a third down back in the NFL. I don't want to make it sound like that's a bad thing. It's not. He could play 13 years in the NFL.
1: Pretty nice living doing
0: he,
1: that.
0: He
1: yeah.
0: reminds me. He needs to remind me of James White, who played for those Patriot teams. And ooh, James White was a guy who caught the ball a lot. He took me to multiple fantasy football championships in the year where he got like 10 a game. Like he was like the main guy for Tom Brady. But anyway, yeah, I shouldn't flip. I really shouldn't flip. I'm mad at myself. All right, let's
1: go. You're taking La Familia.
0: No, go ahead. I mean, some of those guys just haven't lost to Louisville.
1: There's always... what do they say? More people lose money betting on streaks to end than anything.
0: There you go. It's the old Valvanoism on a Friday.
1: There you go.
0: You're not wrong.
1: There you go.
0: All right, go ahead.
1: All right, the next team from the ACC who will make the college football playoff as a first will be...
0: Such a good question. Who's that sexy guy that wrote that question? Who that is?
1: It's got to be Louisville, right?
0: Oh, or NC stop. State. I hope Strebel did not hear that.
1: Okay.
0: Strebel, do you hear that?
1: Okay.
0: Strebel, do you hear that?
1: All right. Before
0: Strebel heard it. That's before, not, what was the question that's not Miami or SMU?
1: No. The next team from the ACC.
0: That will be a first.
1: To make the college football playoff as a first-time team. I mean, Miami's done it, SMU's done it, Clemson's done it, right, Florida State's done it.
0: Do you think it happens this year?
1: And ooh, that's a really good
0: here's
1: question.
0: The reason I say that. I'm
1: that's
0: talking
1: a really
0: this
1: good
0: out.
1: Question.
0: Nick, if it doesn't happen this year, am I wrong to think it's going to be James Franklin and Virginia Tech?
1: Ooh, I'm
0: James Franklin in the ACC is a big deal,
1: massive
0: for me. That's how I view it. I think the ACC needs James Franklin,
1: yeah,
0: to be good.
1: Oh, I
0: which
1: totally
0: he was
1: agree.
0: At Penn State at times, and in big games, he wasn't great. But those big games in the Big Ten are going to kind of dwarf some of the big games in the ACC.
1: Yeah.
0: So
1: yeah.
0: I don't know if the big game moniker is going to follow him.
1: But, I mean, I think it needs to. That needs to happen for two reasons. One, good coach, new face, new kid on the block, but also the fact that they can maybe... As Zachy C would say, set the standard. I mean, they're putting serious money into
0: all right,
1: football.
0: I'm going to say Virginia Tech. Yep.
1: I think it's Louisville, but
0: I know you do.
1: But if they if they don't do it this year, I'm totally with you with the Virginia Tech thing. But we both agree it's not NC State.
0: Well, I'm worried that the ACC is a one bid league. Also, I mean, like this year, I'm worried that they're a one bid league.
2: They were last year, so
0: yeah, I mean, they were last year. Yeah. So I don't think that's a crazy thing to say. Again, I mean, let's do the exercise. Notre Dame's making it. Yes, you agree?
1: Yes.
0: At least three SEC. Yes. At least three Big Ten. Right. Yes.
1: So
0: at
1: least 17.
0: Let's say there's one Big 12. Let's say there's one ACC, and there's one Group of Five. That is 7, 8, 9, 10. You're a 12-team playoff.
1: And what are you betting more likely to happen? The SEC gets four, or the ACC gets two?
0: And then if the SEC or Big 12 has a fourth team, now you're down to there's one spot.
1: Right.
0: For the college football playoff. I mean, you know.
1: I mean,
0: the positive is the Big 12, and with Texas Tech being what they are potentially, could be a good thing. Or BYU moves in and they just continue to be a one-bid league, and they hurt themselves by not being a two-bid league.
1: Yeah.
0: Which is why they should have let Brendan Sorsby play Free Sorsby. All right. I'll go Virginia Tech. I don't feel good about that.
1: I'm going to go Louisville, but I know I'm being a honk. But
0: all right, what's next?
1: All right. If you had to pick Dabo or James Franklin to make the college football playoff first, you'd take, I know which what I'm taking there. I'm taking James Franklin.
0: I guess it'd be next. Who makes it? Yeah, I'm buying into Franklin at Virginia Tech.
1: I am too.
0: I think Dabo's done. In fact, let me see if I can find this. Did you happen to see what? I don't have the sound for you. What Paul Feinbaum said. Have you seen any of this on Twitter?
1: No. You teased this. I did not see this.
0: So
1: no.
0: On3 created one of those graphics that has a picture of Paul Feinbaum. Excuse me. And has a picture of Dabo Swinney. And it says, stuck on stupid, okay? And the quote was from Paul Feinbaum on Get Up this morning, okay?
1: Okay.
0: Was, and I don't know why that's not like all around the internet, like where we could play that.
2: Can I find that?
0: Don't worry about it. Usually, you know, Get Up puts their stuff out.
1: Yeah, they have
0: 9 million people
1: on
0: the show.
1: They're pretty good about that.
0: Paul Feinbaum calls out Dabo for being stuck on stupid. Quote, I am getting so exasperated listening to Dabo tell us how great he used to be. They're not great anymore. You don't hear Tom Brady talking about his Super Bowls. Dabo is just stuck on stupid right now, trying to convince us that this program is still legitimate. It's not. It's slipping and sliding away. It's good. Maybe they'll win 9 games this year, or maybe they won't, but they lost 6 games last year with the Heisman favorite. That is downright embarrassing. I agree with him.
1: I don't know
0: how you could disagree.
1: I hate agreeing with Feinbaum, but...
0: Why? What's wrong with that?
1: Well, because he's so bombastic and pro-SEC, and I feel dirty. I feel dirty. But I mean, Dabo played the hits.
0: Dabo's done.
1: He played the hits about how good they've been, and just one bad year, blah, blah, blah. You know, everybody was in on Cade Klubnik last year. Ooh. I think he was number one in Andy Staples' list. I think he was. And Andy Staples was not alone in that. Like, the whole country was on Cade Klubnik, and they lost 6 games, and they should have lost a 7th if Louisville could have made a field goal.
0: Yeah, they were just terrible. They stunk all year. Like, low-key, that was such a bad loss for Louisville.
1: It really was.
0: That, to me, really was. That, to me, was... Boy, Stanford's worse, but the Clemson loss might be the most frustrating of the last 2 years.
1: Kicker
0: crap and special teams crap. It's just that no one respected that team.
1: No.
0: And Dabo was a cheerleader, and Cade Klubnik was a bum, and now he's got his. He's of the Jets. Have a good time with that. All right, is that it?
1: No, we got one more.
0: We got to get ends here. All right, go ahead.
1: We got one more. All right. So, wait a minute. I lost my spot. Okay. For the ACC to garner any respect after Mario Cristobal and Brett Lashley, the coach that needs to exceed expectations this year is it James Franklin? Is
0: Belichick.
1: It Jeff Brom? Is it Belichick? That
0: Belichick.
1: Was going to be one of the ones I was going to say.
0: Yeah.
1: Is it Belichick?
0: Well, I actually find this way. Isn't it sad for the ACC if Belichick goes to one of their teams and can't do anything?
1: Yeah.
0: Like, imagine if Belichick went and did something. Like, imagine, like, I'll give you a great scenario. If Dabo wasn't a bum, right?
1: Yeah.
0: If Clemson was not stuck in football 8 years ago, and if Bill Belichick was a beast, right? And if Louisville fill in the blank, and if Miami was great, and if SMU was a college football playoff team, and James Franklin got things going at Virginia Tech. I just ran off six, seven teams.
3: Yeah.
0: I mean, that's what it could be. I mean, everyone's laughing at Belichick. I'm laughing at Belichick. But, you know, if Belichick was good in the ACC and you really didn't play him, it's kind of a good thing for the conference.
3: It's a great thing for the conference.
0: I would imagine it'd be a good thing for the conference. Just a little bit, right?
3: I mean, look at what the SEC did in basketball when they started grabbing all these coaches. And now if the ACC can do that in football, and I mean, they have Lashley emerge as a star. They have Brahm emerge as a star. They bring in Bill Belichick. They bring in James Franklin. Dabo gets it back on the rails. They put someone competent in at FSU. All of a sudden, you have a real conference. Cristobal has moved on from Kneel the Ball. Like, no.
0: Boy, that is the Kneel the Ball game. I can't believe I have to believe in Mario Cristobal. Ugh. The ACC forces me to believe in Mario Cristobal and SMU football.
3: Yeah,
0: that's
3: where we are.
0: Thanks.
3: Yeah,
0: it's
3: painful.
0: And Virginia Tech, who's probably 2 or 3 years away, who has an over-under of like 5. That's why I got to sit here and force down my gullet.
3: Ladies and gentlemen, the Atlantic Coast Conference.
0: All right, soccer talk. How's that for a tease? Jason Entz, the big toenail, he joins us next.
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5: 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The 17-game losing streak to the Huskies. No more as Jeff Wall's first win against UConn in 15 tries.
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0: Ah, yes, corruption. Let's talk about it. World Cup soccer, the final coming up, this weekend? They have a third place game as well. We should have had Enz on and only talked about the third place game.
1: Only England and France.
0: England and France, but we're not doing that. All right, it's our good friend Jason Enz joining us, PrizePicksCovers.com. Enz, big toenail, what's going on, man? How are you?
2: I'm doing good. I'm just curious what Nick's thoughts are on Arsenal legend Mohamed Salah going to Turkey instead of Saudi Arabia like we had discussed last week.
0: The guy who played
2: so many matches at Arsenal.
0: Oh, the other red team, I think is what he said. Oh,
1: so I got my Liverpool and Arsenal mixed up. I'm sorry.
0: I didn't see that. That's where he's going. He's going to Turkey?
2: Yeah.
1: Turkey.
2: Looks like he's going to go play in Turkey, which you talk about corruption.
0: Oh, man. Turkey. All right. Are you rooting for or against Argentina?
2: I'm rooting against them.
0: Me too.
2: I don't think that FIFA has necessarily rigged things. I do think they worked hard before the tournament to give them the easiest path possible. I don't buy for a second some of the random draw stuff that they claim on these things. FIFA is too corrupt of an organization, and Lionel Messi brings eyeballs. And the last thing that they wanted, especially in what was probably going to be his final World Cup, was him to go early. They got the easiest group stage I've ever seen in 20 plus years of watching the World Cup. They got every single VAR call has gone their way. They have gotten goals overturned on their behalf. They have gotten goals given for the exact same scenario. They should have had a red card in the first half against England. The first half of that match was, the whole thing of Strebel over the years of, people like him going, oh, soccer's boring. That first half was that. It was god-awful to watch. Second half was amazing.
0: Yeah, it was awesome.
2: I don't know anybody that got any work done at all the last 30 minutes of that match, myself included, but just so many things have gone their way and so many controversial calls. And you know what? Screw it. I hope Spain just passes them into the ground. They're tired. They're old. I'm here for it. I'm here for Lionel Messi to go out crying crocodile tears and walk away with another big bag of cash.
0: Look at me and answer agreeing on something, which isn't good. I've rooted against Argentina in two straight World Cups because I had an a-hole neighbor who was an Argentina fan. Otherwise, I really wouldn't care that much. And they've only done everything, Nick, but win every game. That's all they've done ever since I started rooting against Argentina is literally win every game and they're on the cusp of winning, a second World Cup. Go ahead.

0: If it goes to, obviously, all the extra time and penalty kicks, it could go, I don't know, damn near 6 o'clock or past. All right, Ants is back with us. Analyze this game. You know, Spain, for people that don't remember, was one of the teams that, obviously, is always picked when you get to a World Cup. They had a draw, 0-0, if I'm not mistaken. They had a draw in match one, and ever since then, they've been very good. They've been dominant. And I guess defense, they've been great as well. So what needs to happen in this game? What do you think happens in this game?
1: So what Spain does so well is they make you chase the ball. They make you chase shadows. They did it to France. If you go back and watch their second goal, I think there were like 40 passes leading up to the goal. Their movement is phenomenal. I tell people all the time, if you're not a soccer person, don't watch the ball. Watch the players. Watch the runs that they're making, and there's no better team than that than Spain because they're constantly moving. And when you're constantly moving, you're making the other team chase not only the ball but everybody on the field. And eventually they're going to wear down. They're going to get tired. Spain averages over 700 passes a match. And that is absurd. And a team like Argentina that has this many players that are kind of older, slower, they've played these difficult matches, they have to keep coming back. What Spain does to you is the exact opposite of what England does. England should have won that match, but England decided, as Drew Deaner likes to say, their manager became a gutless puke and literally dropped so far back that Argentina's like, okay, we're just going to keep throwing on forwards and we're just going to keep laying siege to your penalty area. Spain beat France and saw that match out because they make them chase the ball. They keep the ball, they keep it away from their opponent, and they just make you continually work. And it just feels like a fruitless endeavor. And that's what they're going to do here. They're going to pass this ball around. They're going to wait for you to make a mistake. They're going to score a goal. Defensively, they've been phenomenal. Part of that is because they keep possession of the ball so much. But Lionel Messi's Lionel Messi, and you can't count them out, especially when you consider the fact that if you count World Cup and Copa America, which is the South American tournament that happens every 2 years, Argentina have not lost a knockout stage match in a major competition since 2019.
0: Wow.
1: Two straight Copa Americas, and this will be their second World Cup in a row if they can pull it off.
0: That's it's ridiculous. Yeah, I was watching that, obviously rooting for England, and I mean, they just said, yeah, go ahead and keep crossing, you know, throwing the ball right there in front of that. And eventually it's like, yeah, it's going to happen, man. Like, you know what I'm saying? Like, eventually they're going to keep scoring goals. I mean, I thought it was lucky that it wasn't 3-1, I'll be honest, or 4-1 for that matter.
1: Between Argentina's first goal and Argentina's second goal, England completed two passes.
0: Wow.
1: One of them was the goalkeeper passing to a center back, and the other one was the center back passing it right back to the goalkeeper.
0: Oh, I had not seen that stat. And I'm a soccer guy, obviously.
1: Yeah.
0: Wow, that's a stat. Wow, that's a, I mean, I can't even think.
1: They had nobody to kick it to. They pulled all their attackers off. They brought on a whole bunch of defenders. And literally, they had nobody down the pitch passages. So they just kept launching it down the pitch. And Argentina just kept getting it and coming right back at them.
0: Wow.
1: Somebody put it perfectly. They said it was like going prevent defense in the third quarter up 3-0 against Tom Brady in his prime.
0: Yeah, I mean, I was trying to think of a good analogy for people to understand, and I think that's not too bad of a one. All right, Ents is with us. He's got stuff on Prize Picks and covers, and we'll have you set not only for the matchup on Sunday, but also you're following, I guess if you care, you know, if you just want to watch it, on Saturday at 5, you do have France and England. Now, we don't really care about third-place games. I'm not sure they care about the third-place game. But the Golden Boot, what else is at stake, and why are they playing this game? Why do they play this game, and I guess what's at stake for France and England?
1: Well, one, they play it for money. I mean, let's just be honest.
0: You know what? Fair point. Yeah.
1: The Olympics, there are medals. So third place does get a medal. So the match does have some significance. Any stats in this match count. So coming into this weekend, Lionel Messi and Kylian Mbappe are tied on 8 goals. Now, Messi has the tiebreaker in the Golden Boot race because the first tiebreaker is assists. The second is who's played the fewest amount of minutes.
0: Huh, okay.
1: So right now, Messi's 2 assists have him in front on tiebreaker. Now, Messi hasn't scored in 2 matches. For everything he's done, he hasn't scored in the last 2 matches. Mbappe in France didn't score at all. England has had less time to operate. They played Wednesday, and now they're

0: and Saturday. They are dealing with a lot of injury issues, and their man. I mean, to lose the way that they did, when they haven't won a World Cup in 60 years, they're defeated.
1: Yeah.
0: And their manager even came out and said, he's like, we don't want to play this match. France doesn't either. Well, I don't think that's the case, because France's manager, this is going to be his final match after 14 years in charge of the French national team. And Mbappe wants to win that Golden Boot. Not only does he want to win the Golden Boot, he's only one goal back of Messi for the all-time goal-scoring record.
1: Oh, he could have two or three.
0: He's only 27.
1: Yeah.
0: He's only 27. He's going to hold that record when it's all said and done, but he could have the record after this tournament. He may not even need another World Cup. So I think France is going to win this match. I think it's going to be high-scoring because the Premier League season starts in 4 weeks. These guys are not going to be selling out to stop shots and to chase people down. I'm expecting 3-1, maybe 4-2 for France. But I fully see Kylian Mbappe doing everything he can to try to win this Golden Boot.
1: Yeah, it's going to play out. He's going to score two. He's going to have the lead. Messi will have two. We'll score the game winner, and that's how they'll win the World Cup, and he'll have the lead going into 4 years from now, and obviously then he'll lose that. Last one, the future of the manager, the coaching staff there for the United States, it's going to be made here in the next week. What do you think will happen? What do you think should happen?
2: Is it Henry? Is he going to take it?
0: No, I don't know what Henry's doing. He hint, and that sucks. That's the whole other thing. He hinted, he was kind of getting some crap from people that were saying he dumped on the France team when people took what he said out of context. He might be leaving CBS, which would be a huge blow for their coverage. That's the equivalent of the TNT basketball desk. It's phenomenal. I think Pochettino should keep the job. People like Alexi Lalas, who are complete morons, who think, oh, well, he failed in the semifinal. No. He gave the United States something we've not had in as long as I've been watching the sport, and that's an identity. He adapted. He adapted to the personnel. He adapted to the system that he was playing in that particular match. He wasn't a guy of, oh, we're going to play this, and if somebody goes out, we're just going to plug and play. What I'm worried about, the U.S. Soccer Federation does not like the fact that he has dumped on MLS, and rightly so.
1: Oh,
0: he has basically
1: God.
0: Said MLS is a league where, and he's right.
1: Yeah, he's right. Of course
0: MLS
1: he's right.
0: A league where there's, he's right in the fact that he says that there's nothing motivating people. Because if you, in Europe, in South America, wherever, if you have a bad year, you get relegated. If you don't play well and you end bottom of the league, you go down. And that is crippling for a club. If you're, you know, a crap team in MLS, you get a high draft pick. There's no consequence. So that is his thing, is like MLS is kind of a soft league. It's a league where players just play. They come to get the money. They come to get playing time. There's no consequence. And if they don't play well, then, oh, well, you know, I'm still good enough to make the national team. He wants guys who are continuing to improve, continuing to get better. The other part of this is United States Soccer Federation wants somebody that they can control. And there are a lot of forces in the media. There are a lot of forces behind the scenes that are kind of pushing for them to get a American manager who will toe the line, who won't be controversial. I think going that route sets U.S. soccer back. I think Pochettino, you give him a full, remember, he only came in a year and a half.
1: Yeah, I was going to say 2 years ago, not even, yeah.
0: Yeah, you give him a full 4 year cycle where he has qualification matches. He has matches that actually matter and he can work with this team. I'm not saying they're going to win, but I think we could end up having one of our best runs at a World Cup maybe ever. I really hope they keep him. I'm just not holding my breath.
1: Yeah, they're not going. The way you're throwing it out there, the more I think about it, I don't think they're going to keep him. Here's the only thing I would say to back, you know, I'm a big soccer guy now. So from soccer guy to soccer guy, and then we'll get you out of here, Ence, is, you know, doing the relegation in, and I don't know this, does every league do relegation? Which ones don't?
0: Almost every single nation does it.
1: Okay.
0: Almost every single nation has relegation. We don't have it here because we don't have clubs. We have franchises. And no wealthy owner is going to buy
1: Bingo.
0: A franchise license.
1: Yeah. There it is.
0: And have a relegation.
1: Yeah. There it is.
0: Two last things real quick to add for the final to keep in mind. One, there is going to be a serious problem with this wildfire smoke. This match being held outdoors at Meadowlands, which why I was held there and not in one of these nice indoor snow.
1: Hey, how dare you? That's the home of the New York Giants and the New York Jets. You shut your mouth. The Giants and Jets kick field goals there. Okay? You settle down.
0: The pitch there is not very good with this natural grass. It's not held up well. Players are really upset about it. And the weather, the smoke conditions, it's going to be really interesting to see what happens with this final. Secondly, Spain has an extra day of rest. And in the last 7 World Cups and European Championships, the nation that has the extra day of rest has won 13 times.
1: Wow, that's a good stat, too. Texas says, hey, Nick and Ents, your king will be handing out the trophy this weekend at 437-9-680. By the way, Diener hates Thierry Henry. That's what I call him. He hates Henry. He hates him.
0: He's a phenomenal analyst.
1: Oh, boy.
0: He's a little dry.
1: Nick, he's dry, that's it. He's boring as hell.
0: He's dry. He's if you get him on if you watch him on the CBS show where he's got characters with him, it's a completely
1: different. We're not doing that.
0: He's just annoyed with Lexi Lawless. He doesn't want to be there.
1: Well, I mean, everyone, stop blaming Lawless for everything. Now Lawless is taking the hit for everything. Leave Brittany alone. Leave Lawless alone. Okay? He's an energy vampire, says Diener. Diener's right. I'm team Diener on this. Why don't you learn some soccer? And we ain't watching the CBS game. We're watching the World Cup. Okay? That's what we're watching. All right, Dance. Have a good weekend. Enjoy the matches.
0: You too, guys.
1: All right. We'll take a break. We'll come back. We'll wrap up the show next.
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0: All right, a couple different things. Number one, it was 1 year ago today was the Coldplay fiasco. That's coming from Nick Valvano. So I hope that's true. I assume that it is.
1: I think it was yesterday.
0: Oh, it was yesterday.
1: But yeah, yeah.
0: Okay.
1: But yeah. I found out about it. Jeanette, we were actually at dinner for Jeanette's birthday, and she was like, hey, 1 year ago, the Coldplay thing happened.
0: All right, so that was not say fun or pretty cool. I'm not exactly sure what I would say. Illuminating, I'm not sure. I think all those people resigned and quit their jobs or got fired and everything else.
1: It got
0: so
1: memed. So many people. I mean,
0: it got memed.
1: Baseball teams were mocking it.
0: No, everybody was mocking it. There's that, and then, you know, I should have left more time for this. There will be time for this as we go. As we get closer, the fair starts when? 2 weeks? 3 weeks?
1: 2 weeks,
0: something
1: yeah,
0: like that?
1: Yeah.
0: Nick is entering his world-famous jam into the Kentucky. That's your jam. Oh. Into the Kentucky State Fair. Go ahead, text line. I'm rooting for the jam. I'm rooting for Nick's jam.
1: I don't know what the rules are, and we've never done this before. And
0: are there any rules? Don't you just take some?
1: Well, I imagine that, like, I think you can't use, like, a million ingredients or something. There's got to be some sort of procedure.
0: Oh, gotcha. So, well, you guys are going to break that rule.
1: Probably, yeah.
0: Yeah,
1: like,
0: you're not going to follow
1: What do you mean
0: that?
1: We couldn't put ketchup in it?
0: I mean, what would you not...
1: What would
0: you not be able to put in it?
1: No, I don't know.
0: Maybe
1: like a certain form of pectin or something.
0: Pectin?
1: That's what makes it, you know, jammy. So I don't know if I don't know exactly what the specifications are.
0: Okay.
1: But we bought an actual airtight sealer type thing.
0: Uh-huh.
1: So hopefully, I'm probably going to be bringing in prototypes to you guys. And seeing which ones we like.
0: I
1: think you can only have like 5 or 6 ingredients. So I can't make like a bacon jalapeno, right, pineapple,
0: something
1: mango
0: stupid
1: jam.
0: Yeah, they want raspberry, strawberry,
1: yeah,
0: something with peach, something like that. Okay,
1: I got no problem with that. I'm hoping this is legal. But I made a jam that had, I don't even think I added sugar to it. It was pineapple, raspberry, honey, and pectin. Pectin makes it jammy again. And I made it for Jack Roseman. I called it jellyfish jelly, and it was actually pretty good. I'm hoping that makes it, that's legal. We also make a strawberry kiwi that's very aesthetically pleasing, but I don't know. Again, I don't know all the rules. Jeanette signed us up, like, we got in right before the deadline.
0: I was going to say, have you registered? Because the registration is passed.
1: Yeah, yeah, no. Jeanette mentioned it to me. She was like, hey, I've been trying to get us registered if we want
0: okay.
1: to do this, and she got us in. As far as I know,
0: okay,
1: she got us in. She took care of the deadline part because
0: I would let her do that. Yeah,
1: yeah, that's not. Yeah,
0: that's not you.
1: Yeah,
0: that's not your strong suit.
1: I'm the talent. She's the manager.
0: Right, yeah. You're the face.
1: Yeah,
0: okay.
1: For Janik's jellies and jams.
0: All right, there we go. So Zach, you see, we'll be trying those jams. I'm sure the text line will have fun with that. That is something that can carry us between the same preview between Kentucky and Louisville football in August. I got no problem with that.
1: And before anyone makes the joke, shout out OPC. We haven't noticed any mice in weeks. In weeks. So.
0: Dexter, mouse poop jam.
1: Yeah, there
0: sounds
1: it is.
0: Delicious.
1: I knew that was coming. I knew that was coming.
0: It's what August is going to be. Well, good for you. Maybe here's the only question I have. We got to get out of here. Is, you know, if 500 people enter jams, I don't know what even
1: yeah,
0: number
1: right,
0: would be,
1: right, right.
0: And you don't win, which I mean, come on.
1: Yeah, no, we're not expecting.
0: And you
1: to win.
0: Don't win.
1: Yeah.
0: Do they tell you? Like, they don't line it up 1 to 500. They just pick a
1: no,
0: winner.
1: No, yeah.
0: Well, I'd love to know. Yeah. Hey, I was 212th.
1: Yeah,
0: I was 119th.
1: I think,
0: right?
1: I think they make it so there's so many different categories.
0: Oh, I'm sure
1: like,
0: there is.
1: 100 people will win a ribbon, and they're not going to rank them all.
0: Gotcha.
1: So
0: gotcha.
1: You know, so
0: well, I would want to be ranked. That would be the thing. Like, I would like if the deadline's passed, but it'd be like, I would enter a jam, and we'd see whose jam would be better.
1: Yeah, yeah, yeah. No,
0: and
1: no.
0: So,
1: that so would be so much
0: if
1: fun.
0: If 500 people did it.
1: If every show did a jam.
0: Yeah, we did a jam,
1: and
0: we all entered.
1: Jam one. That would be fit.
0: We
1: be
0: entered
1: fantastic.
0: A we entered a jam, but,
1: yeah.
0: You know, oh, well.
1: That'd be cool.
0: Texas says, one rule is no hair in the jam. There
1: Thank
0: you go.
1: You.
0: Only back hair. The back hair strawberry jam. All right,
1: nice
0: Doug.
1: Texture.
0: Good week of shows. 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We'll take a break. Roundtable next.
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12: Good afternoon, everybody. I'm Zach Cantrell, and this SportsCenter update is brought to you by Baranos Pizza. Voted Louisville's best pizza 5 years in a row. Yeah, it's that good. Baranos Pizza. Jeff Brohm and company will hope to be that good this season. The Cards have won 28 games in Brohm's 3 seasons as head coach. They're coming off back-to-back 9-4 season and 51 days away from the season opener against Ole Miss. Coach Brohm likes to see where his roster is at.
13: It's great. And if you can make that rule and change some of these others, great. I think everyone's happy with that adjustment.
14: Yeah.
13: You want to give those guys flexibility to move and go where they need to, which we're all for, and I think all coaches are for, but to be able to kind of stabilize that for the most part and move forward is important. We're working with the same guys we've had in the spring, which did not take place last year or the years before. So that part's good. I just think continuing to make adjustments along the way in college football, as you guys know, it's going to be important that we take a few chances and do that, but that's a great adjustment.
12: The TBT is back this weekend as the Ville takes on La Familia Memorial Coliseum up in Lexington, and we'll have you fully covered with coverage starting at noon with Drew Diener and Creighton Harley on the call, and then Ethan Moore with the postgame show as soon as it wraps up. And you can listen to that all over on your home for the Cards, 93.9 The Ville. Jace Burns agrees to a 7-year, $105 million extension. The Reds return to action following the All-Star break tonight against the Colorado Rockies. We'll have it for you starting at 8:10 here on ESPN 680. The Bats return from the All-Star break. They take on St. Paul. Coming up next, it's Roundtable to Round Day, the Sports Center.
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19: The famous vice of cake smut.

0: what? Those are those dirty cakes you buy from those adult bakeries. You ever get one of those, Tanner?
1: I have not, but I do like the, is it Always Sunny, or not Always Sunny, Curb Your Enthusiasm episode.
0: Yes.
1: This cake's amazing.
0: Yeah.
1: Guys, I got the cake. Oh, Jeff, don't open it.
0: Don't open it. It's the Roundtable here on ESPN 680, 1057-437-9680, UPS Jobs text line. Jonathan Littner is actually going to stop by the studio this afternoon. So excited to see Jonathan Littner as the boys in purple lose city. They're going to be on CBS for their match tomorrow. Also, Racing Lou back in town for a home game at Lynn Family Stadium. We'll pick his brain on some of that. So excited to see our guy Littner come in. It's always good to do face-to-face. It's always better than phone, so that'll be fun as well. Lincoln Keenholtz questions. I mean, he's been, I think, out of ACC media days, I think there are three storylines that I'm interested in coming out of ACC media days now that this is, you know, coming to an end, and we'll have SEC media day coverage here on ESPN 680 1057. We'll have, Will Stein will be speaking, I'm sure, on 680. We'll probably stream that as well. And then we'll dive into what he says. His first SEC media days as the Kentucky head football coach, just a head football coach in general. Something interesting CBS put about Kentucky that harkens back to the Mark Stoops era. So we'll dive into that. Athlon does their yearly conference rankings. SIG making big moves. Hot seat rankings. Mixtape. More here on the show today. Justin Jeffries will be along at some point today. I have texted with him today, Tanner. He will be good to go. So he's good to go.
1: Mark was pissed yesterday.
0: I know. My man Mark was upset about that. He was like, where's Jeffries? Where's Jeffries? Well, I could ask the question, where's Mark? Where's he at today? Where's Marky Mark and the Funky Bunch?
1: He asked me like 5 times in the 4 o'clock hour, and I was like, Mark, I don't know.
0: Yeah.
1: Mark, I do not know.
0: I didn't know until later that he wasn't going to be able to make it. So I was like, okay. But he had job-related things going on. So we'll touch on all that. Mixtape 530, as usual. I did like Zachy C's Sports Center today, where he combined the, yeah, it's that good beer nose. Well, with if Jeff Braun better be good. I did like how he meshed those two things together, Tan. That did make me happy. It's like, yeah, there you go. Zach, you learned a thing or two. Old Zach Cantrell learned a thing or two. But I want to start with the latest update on my wreck situation. So I got the rental car today, Tanner. I got a little Toyota RAV4, a little SUV. So nice. I like it. Yeah, I like it. So I haven't driven it very. I just drove it to here.
1: I drive a Toyota. They are very reliable.
0: Very reliable. He asked if I wanted a Toyota or a Nissan. I said, I'll take the Toyota because I had a Toyota Sienna for a long, long time. And it ran forever and, you know, low maintenance and all that stuff. So I went with the Toyota. So I got that. And then my insurance adjuster calls me. And she's like, Progressive, by the way, shout out to Progressive. They've been great. They helped me with my roof a couple years ago, got the roof put on, very minimal cost. And now with the entire wreck situation, they've been very helpful on many things. I've been very pleased with Progressive. And my adjuster called me, and she's like, I have the police report. I'm going to send it to you so you can send it to your lawyer. And I said, okay, good. I was like, did they find the person that hit me? And she said, well, kind of.
1: Oh,
0: I was like, oh, that's not good. I was like, what do you mean kind of? You kind of found this person.
1: Can I guess?
0: Go ahead, guess.
1: Stolen car. They found the guy, but it was a stolen car, so it kind of screws
0: me.
1: It screws you, obviously, yeah. But then it doesn't, like, you know, but I don't know how that. Was it a stolen car, though?
0: Very, very close. Stolen license plate.
1: Actually, hold on.
0: License plate.
1: I've had that happen before too, because when I first got this car, I had a temporary tag at the beginning of it, and it got ripped off like 2 days into having it.
0: Yeah,
1: and I had to go back to the place, and I was like, yeah, I don't know, like maybe it
0: fell off.
1: It fell off, and the guy was like, no, it got stolen. And yeah. I was like, oh, okay.
0: All right, so here's the cherry on top of all of it. So how did they find out that it was stolen? Well, they found that it was registered to a lady. That it was registered to a lady ahead of Volkswagen. Mm-hmm. Okay. And I said, okay, well, did it get stolen off her? Like, no, well, she's been in jail in Floyd County since June 10th, so it definitely wasn't her. It was a white Ford truck that hit me. So I was kind of putting things together in my head. I was like, I don't know if they may know each other. And he's like, hey, let me have your license plate, because apparently she's into shady stuff too. She's in jail. She's been in jail for over a month. So I don't know. So I texted my lawyer and I was like, well, she's like, I don't know if there's anything that we can do. She's like, if it's stolen and she wasn't the one driving and it's registered to a completely different vehicle, you just maybe SOL. So I think I'm just SOL. Well, I mean, insurance is going to cover everything, the repairs and everything. Yeah. It's just a pain in the ass. Like, people like that need to go straight to prison for life. Like, a low life like that needs to go straight to prison, because they won't be held accountable for this. I mean, they effed up their vehicle. But, you know, put me out big time. So
1: a stolen license,
0: Yeah. Hmm. Yeah. Stolen license plate. So there we go. So that's a great start to my day today, Tanner. It was a wonderful. So that's what my day's been. It's been dealing with this BS and having to go and good thing I have a couple weeks left of summer break, because I'm in a mood today. Apologies to anyone texting into the show gets me going. By the way, speaking of listeners, I was taken aback, Tanner, yesterday when I log on Twitter and I see an account that I'd never seen before. And you know me, like I'm deep in the mud when it comes to Twitter and social media and banter and UofL versus UK and all those things, right? So I'm just kind of scrolling, making a little pot roast for dinner, and I see a Twitter account called the Brom Shelter. And the Brom Squad, the Brom Shelter, in Brom We Trust, all these Brom accounts. Brom. All these bleeping Brom accounts. Anyway, he was going at our guy Mark Ennis on Twitter for being too negative about Lincoln Keenholz. How can you be negative towards Lincoln Keenholz? And, like, I know Ennis. You know Ennis. We all know Ennis Renner. He's a huge Louisville fan. The only time that Mark Ennis is negative about Louisville is when they stink. He's ride or die until the wheels are off, right? And to Ennis's credit, what is that?
1: Yeah, something got unplugged. Because that's the computer, right? Because I'm trying to censor that sound.
0: Oh, yeah, because I do want to play it, but I want the censored version of the call.
1: I think a cord got unplugged under there, that's why.
0: Under here or under there?
1: Under there.
0: Under my
1: weirdly,
0: console?
1: Under your table, yeah.
0: Okay, so we can...
1: We got to figure that out.
0: Figure that out during the break, and then we'll play the call if we can. But so anyway, so like, Ennis is, I mean, he's... He'll be critical when it's warranted, and to his credit, he's a very, you know, he's not all cards all the time. If things are going wrong or things aren't good enough, Ennis he'll call it out. I mean, there's been post-game shows where, like, for instance, last year when they lost to Cal, he was not happy about where they lost to Clemson. He was not happy, and nor should he be. He didn't just brush it off and say, oh, you know what, it's okay. Everybody's trying their hardest, and go Cards, go Krokering. You know, he can be critical. That's a I almost said negative. Like, he's not even going to be negative. He's being critical. He can be critical when it's warranted. So this Brom Squad or Brom Shelter dude called in. I told you and Phil this in the back. This is why I don't take phone calls. Because so people like the Brom Shelter won't call in and be like, you like cussed us out, and you're negative, and we deserve better than this. It's like, you don't deserve anything. It's free radio, bro. I know you're not listening to me, Brom Shelter. And if you are, you suck. you just suck. You deserve Kenny Payne and Scott Satterfield. That's what Brom Shelter deserves. He deserves Kenny. So if everything's great all the time and you shouldn't ever be critical, then you should be happy with just losing and having crap players. Just go ahead. I hope Bromshelter had that same energy when Kenny Payne was losing and people were criticizing him. You can't criticize the program. You can't criticize the program. You should only be positive. We should only have positive radio hosts. You're too negative. Take your sunshine pumping ass to Rutherford. Take your sunshine pumping ass to Rutherford in the land of milk and honey and all things with Louisville's good all the time. And it's sunshines and rainbows and it's all great. Go listen to him.
1: And the best part about that whole thing is because as everyone knows, we're not able to listen to them live because we're already doing a live show.
0: Right.
1: But Spencer told me, he's like, dude, this guy came on, blah, blah, blah, called us effing idiots or whatever. And I was like, wait, so like what led to him doing that? And in Ennis's way, he was just, it wasn't a negative or positive about Lincoln.
0: No, he said, we don't know.
1: It was a question mark.
0: Yes, it was. And look, and I'm going to get to this later on. I mean, every analysis, national analysis, I mean, I read another one 2 days ago on CBS Sports. Every national analysis you read about Louisville, the main subject is, hey, this team can be really good. We love the defense. They have some dynamic wide receivers. They have a great running back room. We don't know anything about Lincoln Kienholz. The question mark on the team is, is Lincoln Kienholz going to be an effective quarterback? And when you hear Jeff Brohm say in his press conference at ACC Media Days, you know, we have to work on pocket passing with him. Like, okay, that's a question. And I'm a lot meaner about it than Ennis is. I know Ennis isn't like 10% of as critical as I am about Lincoln Kienholz. I have the same question about Kenny Minchie. I don't know if he's any good. And I mean, Double J's all bought in, and that's fine. He's a fan. He'd be bought in if he wants, but he understands.
1: 10-2 Jeffries.
0: Yeah, 10-2 Jeffries. That's what we call him around here. Tell old 10-2 Jeffries. Old 10-2 Jeffries. He's sold on Minchie and Minchie Men. Oh, Minchie Men. And that's fine. He can do what he wants, but whenever I have questions about it, he doesn't get mad at me. He's like, okay, yeah, I understand. He's like, you're right. We haven't seen Kenny Minchie, but I feel good about it because Will Stein's a great quarterback coach and he's coached Heisman Trophy winners and number one NFL prospects and all these other things. I was like, yeah, that's his point of view. My point of view is different, and that's okay because he's a civil, smart human being, and so am I. And it's not even my show, and I'm mad for Ennis. Like, I'm mad for Ennis. It pisses me off. It pisses me off.
1: Texas says, free radio question mark, who the hell have I been paying?
0: I don't know. I would like to know who you're paying. Who are you sending your PayPal or your Venmo to? Like, what? who are you sending money to listen to your radio here? I'm glad you're paying. I just hope it's someone at the station. That's what I hope it is. Texter, new rule, if someone won't put their I've got to move this mouse. Can you read that, Tanner? Because this mouse is not. Being.
1: New rule, if someone won't put their name on their Twitter account, don't talk about it on the radio.
0: I can talk about whatever I want to talk about on the radio, okay? I don't know your name. I should not have to read your text. I don't see your name on this text. What's your name? It just comes up with a number. Should I just ignore all the text then? If you don't put your name on your text, I shouldn't read the text. Is that what it is? Is that what you want me to do? I should just ignore all the texts. I should ignore everybody having an opinion and put on the show. That's fine if you want to have an opinion on Twitter. Just don't make it a stupid opinion. Just like you don't make it a stupid opinion on the text line. I mean, I don't see any names that's out whatsoever. Did Nick text that? Is it Nick's name? I'm kidding with you, Nick. I'm kidding. By the way, I had to wear a Kentucky shirt today. Because Creighton and Blank are ready to go to, and I know neither one of them are here, and you know they have they worked earlier today, but Creighton and Blank are like have put on their UofL armor for the TBT, and they're like F Larry Vaught and F all the big blue media, no blue friends. It's the eve of the TBT showdown. So like fine. Fine, Sakaru. Okay, good, Sakaru. I do know you. You were hand delivering me Busch Lights at the St. Lawrence of Monte Carlo, and I really appreciate that. So at least I know who you are, Sakaru. You are a good guy. But anyway, back to this. That there are no blue friends. It's the eve of the TBT. La Familia versus the Ville, and we're going hardcore anti-Kentucky. Bah! So I was like, fine, I'm going to wear blue today. I'm going to wear Kentucky. It's the Saturdays in the Bluegrass. That's what I'm wearing today. Let's go. Hey, you want some Creighton Harley? You want some? I'm already pissed off, Blake. You're pissing me off even more, Blake.
1: I think Creighton's fired up. He was looking like Chucky Hepburn against CC earlier. Dude, that defense was...
0: Phil sent me that video.
1: I laughed for like 5 minutes
0: straight. I did. It was one of the greatest things ever. It was Zach, for listeners, our little area in the back, our sales area, where all the sales guys are.
1: Is that the bullpen or is that where I am?
0: The bullpen's like that hallway, the conference room. That could be a bullpen. Like all of that's like the bullpen. And it was Creighton versus Zach shooting hoops. This is great. Creighton was D'ing him up.
1: The best part is ZC like fakes a shot and then he just goes, "I'm a shooter."
0: it was so good. I'm a shooter. Shoot your shot. Shoot your shot, Zach. I did enjoy that very, very much. Oh man, Texter, Blank is the loudest without ever being in a fist fight. LOL. I think
2: Shooter's got to shoot.
0: Play that again.
2: Shooter's got to shoot.
0: Yeah. I think Blank's been in some fist fights in his life. Actually, if I were in a situation, this is probably, people probably think I'm insane. I would like to have Blank and Baker in my corner. He's very loyal.
1: Me and Nick have actually had this conversation about if he's ever been in a fist fight.
0: I bet he has.
1: It's just funny that the text line also brings that up because it has been a topic before. Like who would like, you know, like typical guy stuff. Like, oh,
0: yeah,
1: who would be the king of the studio, blah, blah, blah. And like, I was like, oh, it'd probably come down to Biscuit and Jeffries or something like that, or you.
0: And then, say, like, and then we were, what about chopped meat?
1: And then we were like getting down. And then, like, I think Blank got brought up, and I think me and Nick kind of agreed. Like, I could see Blank like never being in a fight before, but I could see him be like at a young age, like scrapping.
0: I mean, I think every guy's been in a fight to some extent once in their life.
1: Yeah.
0: How many fights have you been in?
1: Well, I'm the youngest of three boys, so.
0: Not with your siblings.
1: All right.
0: I
1: was going to say,
0: people like, fight with their siblings all the time.
1: I was going to say, like, I might look like a Muay Thai, like, veteran, just like 264 now. I'd say like three or four.
0: Okay.
1: Couple.
0: That's respectable.
1: Teammates, you know, just like typical beef at practice that.
0: Right.
1: Spills over,
0: and that then, happens on competitive, yeah, competitive sports all the time.
1: And then everything's fine after that. It was just like, oh, you landed a couple good punches. Nice fight, like kind of thing. I'd say three or four.
0: Okay. I'm around five.
1: Nice.
0: Yeah, five.
1: When was your last one? Because mine was like, well, mine was like, oh, yeah. Yeah. I didn't mean that.
0: That's okay. I mean, no punches were thrown.
1: Yeah.
0: But my last actual, like, fight, college.
1: Yeah, same.
0: College, yeah. College was not actual, like, fight, was college. Yeah. I mean, there's been, like, close before. It's close since then, but nothing serious since college.
1: Yeah.
0: But, I mean, you know, I don't go looking for fights. Yeah, no. I never have been a guy that goes in looking for fights. But if the opportunity, not the opportunity, but if the situation bore it out, then I was put in places where I had to, like, you know, defend. One time, one fight, I defended my little brother. It was on the school bus, and I was in seventh grade. Yeah, seventh grade.
1: Beat his ass?
0: Yeah.
1: Nice.
0: Yeah. I got suspended from the bus, but it wasn't my fault. I didn't start it. Texter, physical power but no brain power without question regarding Blank. For Blank, it isn't move and groove, it's sue and groove. Jason Entz loses a big toenail. Oh, sorry. Jason Entz's loose big toenail unhooked the cords under the table. This toenail wasn't Entz's this time.
1: I was wondering why. I heard... When Andy brought him on, I heard like the big toenail or something.
0: Yeah, Jason yeah. Ends.
1: Well, and I forgot about the story. It was like the day after. It was like a.
0: It was like UK a post-game show, and he was hosting, and there was a big fat toenail on the desk, and so we had to try to figure out who it was, and like Entz became the face of it because he was the only one that could, you know, he was in here by himself. After him, it was like, you know, Phil and Nick Curran for Sunday Morning Hangover. We know it's not them. It wasn't Diener. It wasn't Blank. It wasn't Louie. So it was like it had to come down to Jason Entz. This one, so there was another nail found in the corner of the studio by McGavick on on Wednesday. And so he sent me that. I took a picture of it, and I sent it to Andy and Blank and Creighton. And I was like, here we go again. And so now we're trying to figure out who the toenail belongs to. I think it's a fingernail, actually. I think it's like someone was like biting their nails and spitting them on the floor, which doesn't make anything any better. No. Like, that's just as gross. But I do digress. Texter, Tan Tan, the Bobby Brady youngest of three boys. The Brady Bunch.
1: Oh, I was like, yeah.
0: Do you know the Brady Bunch?
1: I know of it, but I didn't know. Like, I didn't know the name Bobby Brady.
0: Bobby, you know Bobby Brady?
1: I know Marsha.
0: Marsha? Yeah. Because of the movie. No, Marsha.
1: It was an old Snickers commercial.
0: An old Snickers commercial. Who said Marsha? Which Brady sister said that? There's no way.
1: No clue.
0: You can sit there for an hour.
1: In that commercial, it was like Steve Buscemi.
0: Oh, yeah, Steve Buscemi, yeah.
1: He was the one that said Marsha.
0: I remember that commercial now. It was Jan Brady. It was Jan. Okay. She's the middle sister. There was Marsha, Jan, and Cindy. And the boys, it was Greg, Peter, and Bobby. There you go. Now you know everything you need to know about the Brady Bunch. Their housekeeper's name was Alice, I believe.
1: I didn't know that.
0: Yeah, housekeeper Alice. All right, let's take a break. On the other end, more on Lincoln Kienholz, just to, you know, reiterate that Ennis's take is a correct take and Brom Shelter is a dope. That and more here on the Roundtable, ESPN 680-1057.
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5: If you bet the under on the over-under, you're safe. But all the points came from Louisville this game. Final seconds are ticking off the clock. This is just one of the real shockers of all time in this series. I know there have been some upsets. There's just been some weird circumstances. And this is one where Louisville came out on top in a big way, 41-0.
4: Whether it's cards, cats, or the biggest moments in sports, we've got it. 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While seasons come and go, the old world charm and modern elegance of the Seelbach Hilton is timeless. From Al Capone to U.S. presidents to Derby winning connections through the years, the Seelbach Hilton has stood the test of time. 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
1: 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We'll have Jody Dimling and the Cardinal Insider for you. And then I'll catch up on the rest of the weekend because we got a lot of stuff running over the weekend. 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So thank you all for listening. 437-9680 UPS Jobs text line. Are you following the I don't even know what this – what is this? What golf tournament is this? I don't know. The U.S. Open, I don't know.
2: I just, like, was looking at it earlier.
1: Were you really?
2: I didn't mean to, but
1: it was by accident. I didn't go out of my
2: way. I went on like ESPN to look up something, and then it like popped up, and I was like, "Oh,
1: it's the Open
2: great.
1: Championship." Oh, there the we Open. Go. Yeah. That's I thought it was the Open.
2: There's too many there Opens. There's the British Open, Canadian Open, U.S. Yeah. Open, this Scottish
1: the,
2: Open.
1: This is the
2: now it's just the Open.
1: It's just the Open. It's just the Open. So the Open's going on right now.
2: All right, I'm not a hardcore golf fan. I know Scheffler. I know Soo-Woo Kim or something. Fleetwood, Rahm. I know that. Who the hell is Herbert?
1: Justin Herbert.
2: Yeah. DeChambeau, yeah.
1: DeChambeau. Everyone knows Bryson DeChambeau. Of course. Scottie Scheffler today. Yeah. Fleetwood, Rahm. I know those guys. Those are household names. Herbert may not be, but he's had himself a day today.
2: Lucas Herbert. He is from – I don't know because – he's Australian. He's from Bendigo, Victoria.
1: We don't want him to win.
2: No. Oh, yeah. You hate Australia.
1: We don't want Australia. We don't want some Australian to win the Open. Like, get him out of here. Come on, Bryson. Get those muscles pumping.
2: Oh, he's a live guy, too.
1: Oh, and a live. Oh, they really don't want him winning. Oh, boy.
2: Oh, no.
1: This is for the claret jug, I believe. They had a jug. Yeah, this is for the jug. This is okay. So this is in Britain. This is the British Open. They just call it the Open now.
2: Oh,
1: that's what it is. Okay, now it's all coming back to me because I saw the jug. It's like that's the trophy they win for winning
2: in
1: Britain. I did. I knew the claret jug. I mean, I know little to no golf. I know the green jacket. I know the jug.
2: Do you know where we go? What it replaced?
1: It was in a shillelagh. That's Irish.
2: No, it replaced the original challenge belt.
1: The challenge belt.
2: Made of red Moroccan leather.
1: I'd rather have a challenge belt than a stupid jug.
2: Yeah,
1: give
2: I don't know.
1: Challenge belt.
2: I don't know if it's just me because I grew up watching WWE and then filtered over
1: exactly.
2: to UFC. But
1: where belts are the thing you
2: belts
1: want to
2: win. Belts are so cool.
1: Belts are sick. I think a belt should be every trophy. To like be a, honest
2: yeah,
1: with you.
2: Like Signetti, yeah. like
1: Signetti
2: wins,
1: gets a
2: wins
1: belt.
2: IU championship, and right. they just give him like the heavyweight championship.
1: That'd be badass. Can you see someone belting Kurt Signetti? Who, by the way, I mean Signetti's like Jahad Brown. Who?
2: So
1: he's got the number one wide receiver in the class.
2: I know. Who was it? It was something Fawcett. He's a writer, I think, for one of these damn accounts. He said he was a Hayes Fawcett from On Three.
1: Mm-hmm. Oh, Hayes Fawcett, yeah.
2: 5-star plus. What does that mean?
1: They had this.
2: I saw that and I was like,
1: yeah.
2: So he's a 6-star.
1: think of a 6-star. No, they've been doing the 5-star plus thing for a while now in football, especially in football, but in basketball too. And I'm with you, Tanner. It's like, why is it a 5-star? But give him a 6-star.
2: Yeah,
1: just to do a whole new class. The 6-star athletes. You had like Tyron Stokes is a 6-star.
2: I pissed off ZC with it too because I was like, wait, what does this mean? 5-star plus? And I was like, oh, he's a wide receiver. And I go, so he's got to be better than Jeremiah Smith. And he's like,
1: oh, boy.
2: Yeah, right.
1: Oh, boy. You can't talk about the Buckeyes that.
2: I didn't poke the bear. I punched the bear.
1: You punched the bear in the snout.
2: So funny. Because he's like, yeah, right.
1: Now,
2: like,
1: they say you can punch a shark in the nose. Yeah. And that's how you fend off a shark attack. But they say don't punch a bear.
2: No.
1: Don't do that. Just make the bear mad. You play dead.
2: Well, mad is on the bear, right?
1: Huh?
2: Polar bear, you're screwed.
1: Polar bear, you're screwed. The thing's going to eat you, yes.
2: Is it like, brown bear, you have to curl up and pretend you're dead.
1: I think
2: and then
1: so, yeah.
2: Black bear, you have to just, like, make yourself bigger.
1: Look bigger. And go, yeah. And scared of you. I think you might be screwed with a grizzly bear, too.
3: Yeah.
1: I think grizzly bear, you're done. Have you seen the movie The Revenant?
3: No.
1: Leonardo DiCaprio. You haven't seen it? It's a great movie. It's based on a really good book, too, where he gets attacked by the bear, and they leave him for dead, and he's nursed back by a tribe of Native Americans, and he goes on a revenge spree.
2: I have not.
1: The movie's awesome. Awesome.
2: You, sounds interesting.
1: It's really, really good. Yeah. It's the book is great. Movie lived up to the book, which rarely ever happens. But back to the belt thing real quick. Then I get to this Lincoln Kienholz thing, on ESPN.com. So my son Wyatt, he's got like 7 belts because the state tournament every year, the winner gets a belt for it. It's a belt tournament. He's won it like 6-7 years in a row. So he's got to
2: do the thing.
1: No, I'm not doing the thing. It's not cool anymore. Kids don't do that anymore.
2: I've learned that recently.
1: I tried to make a 6-7 joke with my kids like 2 weeks ago. We're at the dinner table, and somehow 6-7 got brought up. I went, oh, 6-7. Because I'm trying to mock them. And that my daughter, she drops her fork, and she looks at me. She goes, Dad, nobody does that anymore. And I was like, oh, well, it's not, don't get mad at me that you all had this stupid thing that you took from a high school basketball player, Tay Kenny, and ran with it for 2 straight years, and now you're acting like I'm the dork? No, you all were the dorks. I've mocked you about it, and I tried to mock you again. Dad, no one ever does that anymore, Dad. And I'm like, well, it was stupid in the first place. Why would you do it in the first place? Come on.
2: Yeah. It was funny, though, just how mad we used to get.
1: I used to get really mad.
2: It's demonic.
1: Yeah, it's demonic. Dude, they did a whole conspiracy-like podcast about that.
2: Oh, I bet.
1: I promise you they did. And even me, who's the most conspiratorial-minded person, like even I was like, I don't think there's anything to this. Like, I don't think it's Beelzebub, who's not the devil. He's a demon. But we'll get back to this. All right, so back to kind of like one of the points we were making earlier, before I went off on the rant, defending Mark Ennis. We were talking about, this one Louisville fan. I think most Louisville fans, and Andy and I talked about this a little bit yesterday. I think most Louisville fans are excited about their football team. They're excited about a lot of the players. Clev Lubin was a star at ACC Media Days. I mean, he was awesome. He's one of those dudes that, you want him to speak as much as possible if you're Jeff Brohm. Like, he's the guy you want to be the face of, not only your defense, maybe the face of the team. He's just a very impressive young man, and I think that dude's going to have a really, really good season. I know they asked him about Trinidad Chambliss during ACC Media Days and the challenge that will present, because he's not only a great pocket passer, but he is very elusive and shifty and can make things happen with his feet as well as his arm. But
2: has the red hair. Lance Robinson at Jimmy John's, like, an hour ago.
1: Did you really?
2: Yeah, I was getting my sandwich, and then, like, I walked by him, and I was like, oh.
1: Did you get an autograph on your sandwich paper?
2: No.
1: Oh, well, maybe next time you see him at Jimmy John's. You take that sandwich paper.
2: He was busy ordering, but I was like, hold on. I just saw you have media, Dad. Like,
1: he was there. Yeah, he was there.
2: You were there.
1: But so the 3 things I kind of took away from ACC Media Days, from a Louisville perspective, from a conference perspective, I would just say that Rhett Lashley he's very combative, which I like. I mean, he's still going at the SEC, even though Mark Stoops is now gone.
2: A whole year ago.
1: Even though he told him to strap it on, he's still going at the ACC. So I think Jim Phillips is just whatever. The job is too big for him. He doesn't know what to do. Everybody loves Miami and SMU. Louisville and Clemson are kind of a toss-up for 3rd or 4th. That's according to the media. As far as the actual Louisville team itself, the 3 things that came away from were, number one, Clev Lubin is awesome. Not only as a football player, but just as a dude. I really enjoyed listening to him. Number two, Jeff Brohm's Jeff Brohm. I mean, he says the same thing every ACC Media Day. We put in a lot of work, and this team's worked really hard, and I'm excited to see what we can do.
2: It's got to be so easy for him. Like, going up to the microphone, I'm going to say the same 4 things that I always do.
1: I will say, he he gave a better answer than he normally

0: and we have to figure out how to stop losing games like that. And we've been saying that for I mean, really, since Brohm got here. I mean, you look at his first season here. He had a couple. He had Kentucky, and he had Stanford. No, it was Kentucky and no Pitt. Was it Pitt? Was that the team they lost to his first year? I think so. Because Stanford was
1: Pitt,
0: Tyler Shough.
1: Pitt was the like rainy game, and yes, like, it was Jamari Thrasher.
0: Yes,
1: Jahard Jordan.
0: It was
1: broke their finger.
0: Yeah, it was Pitt and Kentucky. Two games that, you know, on paper they should not have lost. Mm-hmm. The Tyler Shough year, Stanford was really the glaring mistake on that resume. Even though they had other losses, that one was like, what the hell? Because Stanford was just puke that season. And then last year you had a number of them pop up, and you're kind of like, what the hell is going on? What is this? So Jeff Brohm recognizes that this is an issue. Mm-hmm. And, you know, I don't know how they're going to address it, but – you know, discipline is something that Louisville football, and it's not just with Brohm. It was the same thing with Satterfield. It was the same thing with Bobby Petrino. Really the only coach that we've seen around here where the team was, like, fairly disciplined all the time was Charlie Strong. I don't remember that team giving up, like, stupid penalties or turnovers. They were always seemed to be rock-solid teams. But with Petrino, with Satterfield, and with Brohm, you know, they're heavily penalized. They're very turnover prone, and those turnovers, those penalties happen in really important moments. So Brohm spoke on that, which I found was interesting. The third thing was, you know, the Lincoln Kienholz question, and I pointed that out on Wednesday with that CBS article that I referenced, and then here on ESPN.com, they have 2026 college football top 25 lingering questions for each team. So they take every team in the top 25. Like, for instance, Ohio State, they're number one. Can Ohio State's offensive line get back to punishing the opposition for Oregon? Can the Ducks put it all together when it matters most? Because Dan Lanning has had big games that he's lost. I mean, look, against Indiana in the college football playoff, he got blown off the field. So, you know, you can go through every – I mean, Notre Dame, is C.J. Carr ready to shoulder the load? Is Arch Manning, blah, blah, blah, blah. So, if you go down to Louisville, who they have them – ranked at 21, which I think is fair. 21 in their preseason rankings. And so Louisville's question is, what will the Cards get out of their new quarterback? Which is the question everybody has. It's the easiest question about this team. When you're
1: unless
0: talking
1: you're Brohm
0: about
1: squad.
0: Unless you're Brohm squad. If you're Brohm's the Brohm shelter. It's the Brohm shelter.
1: Yeah,
0: unless you're Brohm shelter. If you're Brohm shelter, Lincoln Kienholz is the greatest quarterback you've ever seen in your life. And he's gonna win 12 games. If you question that, you're an idiot and you're
1: a bad
0: fan.
1: 12, 16.
0: Yeah, 16. All the way, baby. 16-0. That's right. So it says here, Jeff Brohm knows quarterbacks. He's arguably one of the top offensive minds in college football. Arguably. But as head coach, Brohm has never had a quarterback as dynamic with his legs as Lincoln Kienholz. Yes, the jury is still out on Kienholz's ceiling. He has never started a collegiate game after serving as a backup at Ohio State, but his athleticism isn't in doubt, and that opens up a lot of new options in Brohm's already stellar playbook. Brohm went to the ACC title game in 2023 with Jack Plummer at quarterback, and he won 9 games last year with Miller Moss. Why did he leave out Tyler Shough? He was the best one that Brohm's had. It's not even close. Neither had high-end skill sets. Kienholz's floor could be lower than either if things don't go right. But his ceiling is much higher, and given Brohm's track record, it's safe to bet this new era of QB play at Louisville could be a game-changer. And that was from David Hale. He was the one that answered that question. But if he works out, he's a different weapon for Jeff Brohm at quarterback than he's ever had. If it doesn't and he's bad, I mean, he could be really, really bad. We just don't know. And I think that is fair. Right behind them at 22, it's SMU, and their question is, can the Mustangs defense pull its weight? Because you know they're going to score points. You know they've got a dynamic quarterback in Kevin Jennings. All right. A couple texts here. Take a break. We'll get Jonathan Littner in here. Texter, why are you being so nice and fair today? I don't like it. I can be nice and fair when it's time to be nice and fair. Now, if Louisville goes out there and screws up and spits the bit and loses to some crap teams, you know I'm coming for that ass! I'm coming for that ass! But I don't have a lot to work with. So what I do have to work with is I know Clev Lubin and some other players they brought back on defense are really, really good. I know their running back room is really, really good. I know they've got some dynamic wide receivers in Trey Richardson. What did Brohm say? He wanted him to have like 80-plus catches this season for Trey?
1: 80-plus catches
0: yeah.
1: and 10 touchdowns. 10

0: touchdowns. I mean, that's a lofty order, but with the talent that that kid has, you know, that it should be an expectation, I would say. So, I mean, there are things about Louisville to like a lot. And, you know, one thing that's not mentioned is the offensive line, because that's been retooled. We'll talk about offensive line here in a little bit when Justin Jeffries gets here, because I found a very interesting article about Kentucky's offensive line. But I really, I gotta call, like I said, I can't just come on here and just say, they suck. They suck all the time. We have plenty of shows that do that. I don't have to do that all the time. There are days, and today's a weird day for me to be like this because I'm not in a great mood. But, yeah. Texter, I think Brom Shelter or whatever is a Russian UK plant set to sow discourse and unravel the UofL fan fabric. That's a great conspiracy theory.
1: Hold on, I'll join this. It's Polacek.
0: It's Jacob Polacek! It's Polacek! Texter, hey, Big Rig, are you a turtle? No, I'm not a turtle. What does that have to do with anything? Why do you ask that, Tanner? Is that an inside joke?
1: That might have been during the fight talk.
0: The fight talk?
1: Well, the turtle is you pick a fight. And then right when fists are about to fly, turtle up.
0: Oh, no, I'm not. Is that what it means? No, I'm not a turtle. No. If La Familia loses, Strebel will blame it on Pope. Yes. I'll blame it on John Hood. He's the head coach. John Hood. I don't know what to expect tomorrow.
1: Someone left the Louisville TVT roster up on ZC's computer. Probably just ZC looking at it. There's a dude.
0: He's doing some research.
1: There was a dude that I've never heard of on the team.
0: Oh, there's a couple of those on Lawson.
1: They just didn't. Like everyone else, like Jay Withers or Jalen Withers is on it.
0: There's name recognition. You're like, oh, yeah, I remember that. I remember that.
1: It was like Alex something. And I was
0: It's like Alex Ryder or Alex something. Like, I don't think it's Alex Wright. That was the German WCW wrestler. Alex Wright. He came out to German techno music and dance in a leather jacket.
1: Sounds awesome.
0: He was awesome.
1: Is that WWF?
0: WCW.
1: Oh.
0: It was Monday Nitro, baby. Him and Disco Inferno. Disco Inferno was, his whole wrestling shtick was he's a disco guy. He had like the John Travolta hair and he'd come out and do the disco dance. Oh, yeah. Yeah, yeah. There's a reason they ended up losing to WWF. It was the NWO that saved WCW for a few years because it was so cool and so different. Hulk Hogan was a bad guy. But then eventually WWF had their answer to NWO, which was D-Generation X, with Shawn Michaels, Triple H, Road Dogg, Jesse James, Badass Billy Gunn, and X-Pac in China. There you go. It's your wrestling lesson for the day.
1: Do I got to play the thing again?
0: No, you don't have to. That's okay. We can take a break. Let's just take a break. You don't have to play the music. Or you can do it if you want. You're behind the board. You have the control. All right, let's take a break. On the other end, we should have Jonathan Littner here in the studio. It's the Roundtable, ESPN 680-1057.
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0: 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So check that game out. That's also going to be live on CBS at noon, 2:40 p.m. Following the soccer match, Reds at Rockies, 93.9 The Ville at noon. You'll have the TBT, The Ville versus La Familia. After the game, Ethan Moore will have the post-game show. Drew Diener and Creighton Harley will be in Memorial Coliseum calling that game, so tune in to that as well. All kind, like I said at the top of the show, all kinds of options for you this weekend. And speaking of Lou City, we have our good friend Jonathan Littner here in studio, and he dropped off some goodies for you, boy. I got one of these awesome Lou City straw hats. This is great. It's got the American flag kind of design here on the under part of the brim. Got some Ford symbols. You got to support local business. Love these. Jonathan Littner, we're going to meet up with some friends tomorrow, and I have my wardrobe ready to go, buddy.
13: I said I just got to get you some pants or something.
0: Right. Yeah. Yeah. Some Lou City Hey Dudes. Yeah. You got those? I love Hey Dudes. By the way, you've got your Lou City polo on right now. Well, it's a big match tomorrow. Listening in to Soccer City yesterday evening, you said it was a Cup versus Shield match. So what does that mean, Cup versus Shield? I know what it means, but I'd like you to tell the listeners. What's Cup versus Shield?
13: Of course, we won the regular season last year, so that means you win the Players' Shield. And then Pittsburgh won what, honestly, we really wanted to have, which is the USL Cup that you get for winning the entire championship. So I think the league looked at the calendar, and they want to be doing this, you know, coming out of the World Cup, being on network TV at noon. I think their big thing this weekend is get your weekend started with the USL Championship on CBS, because later that day, of course, you've got the World Cup third place game, which, regardless of what you think about the concept of a third place game, at least it's one more World Cup game before the final on Sunday. So I think it puts our league in the spotlight, two really good teams that, like we said, they won some silverware last year, and both want to get some more this season.
0: Absolutely, and I mean they did this is very, I mean they did this on purpose,
13: right?
0: They wanted to. And how good does it feel, Jonathan, for you and everyone that works over at Lynn Family Stadium, that hey, you're one of the teams that we want to highlight to a national audience as a precursor to a World Cup match? And I know it's the consolation game, but you know millions of people around the world are going to be watching France versus Britain in that match. So I mean, that's got to be a really good feeling that you guys are doing things the right way, and you're seeing the benefits bear themselves out with a national game like that, of that magnitude.
13: Yeah, I mean, we would certainly want to be at home if we could do that.
0: Sure.
13: So we're playing at Pittsburgh. We've been on CBS before at home, so I feel like the league thinks they've given us that special treatment. And I'm like, you know, look at what we have. We should be doing that every
0: day. We have a world-class soccer stadium here in our backyard.
13: But I think where our league is headed to, and you know, just the scope of everything that's going on with soccer, is, you know, Louisville City and Pittsburgh are also two

0: teams that would like to get into the USL's first division league when it starts. So when you look at, you know, people are saying, I'm watching the World Cup, I need a club to follow, and people say, well, you need to watch the English Premier League. Well, you know, USL is trying to have a USL Premier, a USL Championship, and a USL League One, which is just like the English system. And once you have three tiers, you can do the promotion and relegation. So whereas you see American sports teams tank when things are not going well, here it's like we need to not be the lowest ranking team in that league or else we get kicked down to the next league the next season. That changes a lot of your outcomes from prize money to media money and all those sorts of things. And so I think that, this is a great tie-in, too, for the league to be able to say, look, we got big things coming on the horizon with USL Premier, and these are two teams that, figure to be in it.
1: Yeah, absolutely. And I like that point, too, where – oh, yeah, can you, there we go. That's good. So I like that point, too, because that's a really – cool system that soccer does have to where, you know, if you're not pulling your weight, you're not going to be rewarded for losing. Unlike, you know, in American major league sports where like there's an incentive to lose because you get high draft picks for that. You get that number one pick. Exactly. With soccer, it's like, no, we'll knock you down to where you're in a lower division. Right. So at least, but if the other side of that coin is, if you're in one of those lower divisions and you do really well, you win a bunch of games, like, okay, you're worthy of being bumped up here. I think it's a really cool system, and it would be fantastic for that to happen. So what does this matchup look like? What are both teams doing right now? What can we expect to see on Saturday?
0: Yeah, I think, you know, as we've talked this season, it's been this discussion about how maybe Louisville City has lost a few more games than we're used to losing or comfortable losing, and that conversation has gone away a little
1: bit.
0: Yeah, it has. Because it's been since the end of May that we lost to Tampa Bay, and now six games straight without a loss. Beat up on Lexington last weekend, which is always fun.
1: Always fun.
0: You know, they came to town having just beaten Tampa Bay at Tampa Bay, which I think is probably the best win in our league this season for any team. Mm-hmm. And then we beat Lexington 4-2. So I think that shows that we're still that team that I think other teams are fearing. And you know, even if we aren't what we were last season, I think there's still something mental there of like, okay, this is the big one. We're playing Louisville City. So I certainly hope Pittsburgh feels that way. They've been pretty good this season, but then midweek they played the new club from Jacksonville, mm-hmm. which had not won a game yet in their existence this season, and then they beat Pittsburgh. So
1: oh, wow.
0: I don't really know.
1: The defending champs.
0: Yeah, I don't really know what's going on there. Maybe Pittsburgh looked at it and said, hey, we're going to rest some guys because we've got Louisville on the weekend and try to get away with it. But That would be my conventional wisdom because we played Jacksonville already and they're pretty awful.
1: They're pretty bad.
0: I don't know how Pittsburgh managed to lose to them, but I hope that's an indicator of how they're going to play tomorrow too.
1: Well, good luck to them. I know that's a big deal. Even though it's not here at Lynn Family Stadium, it's still a big deal for you all. But there is some action at Lynn Family Stadium, 8 p.m. Saturday night, Racing Lou versus the Houston Dash. Gates open at 6:30 p.m. for your happy hour. You'll have the Pepsi products, beer, Fireball. And also, it's a fun night here. So this is one of my favorite things. I'll tell you a story about this as well. But what else is going on outside of your usual happy hour?
0: Yeah, so it's our silent disco night,
1: which is cool.
0: Big thing. Yeah, so you come out, you get your ticket, you watch the game, and then afterward, everybody can go get a headset in our fan zone area. I think Louisville Silent Disco is bringing something like 2,000 headsets, so we shouldn't run out. And it should be, I guess, you know, the biggest dance party we've had in the stadium's history.
1: That's awesome. I've not done silent disco. I didn't even really know what it was, but you see all these like beer festivals or whatever, they have a silent disco. So this was, golly, probably 3-4 years ago, my wife and I with some friends out to brew at the zoo, and we were having a great time, as you would imagine.
0: Had a few brews
1: at the zoo, and when you get to like the end of it, they had the silent disco, and they had an indoor area with food and stuff, and I was like, I've never done this before. So my wife and I and our group of friends decided to go do the silent disco, and I'm not gonna lie to you, Littner. It got to me. I was out there just dancing and having, like, it was like I was by myself. I didn't even care. Yeah. And you know, the wife and I did a little dancing together. You can imagine what that was like. But it was Stribble Gone Wild with silent disco, Littner. And Diener was there. Diener was at Brew at the Zoo too. But he came up to me and he was like, I just want a Coors Light. He's like, where can I go get a Coors Light? I don't want all these fancy beers. I just want a Coors Light. So I ended up giving my wife like the extra cup or whatever. So she had two cups. She's going around filling them all up. But it was fun. So this was a lot of fun. That'll be really, really cool. Hopefully Racing can get a win against the Houston Dash and make that disco party even more of a party after that.
0: Yeah, we need a win. Yeah, things have not gone the way we want this season. The weird thing is, though, you look at the standings, and we are one or two goals from being right where we kind of are every year.
1: So yeah.
0: Hopefully the ball starts bouncing our way a little bit, and you know, if we can pick up a couple wins, we're going, oh, hey, we're right back in that playoff picture. So
1: yeah.
0: You know, this is definitely a time if you've been out to a racing game and you're like, oh, they're not very good, they're not playing well, please don't stop supporting this team.
1: Yeah.
0: We don't feel any differently about, you know, our outcomes and what's possible with them. It's the – by and large, the same group of players that made a little bit of history last year.
1: Well, I'll be wearing my Racing Lou Hawaiian shirt tomorrow in support, Jonathan.
0: There we go.
1: So I will be doing, I'll be doing my part, Jonathan, for sure. And hopefully they get a win. They get back to where they need to be. And look, there's still plenty of season left to go. Yep. It's just July. I mean, we were going to play into the fall, so there's still plenty of season left to go. Anything big on Lou City's plate after Pittsburgh? I mean, what we got going on there?
0: Yeah, I'll say a week from tomorrow, we have. It's kind of unique. We have the Trinidad and Tobago national team
1: yes.
0: coming in. We've been traditionally playing the summer friendlies against clubs. A lot of the clubs have players who are participating in the World Cup.
1: Right.
0: So logistically, this wasn't the best summer to make that happen. So we went out and found a federation that wanted to play a game. That's kind of unique. It's not totally unheard of, but it's pretty rare to see
1: yeah.
0: a club play against a national team. So we'll see if we can take down a whole country next weekend.
1: Normally, it's pretty badass.
0: Yeah, normally it's just a city. and then one I would put on the radar is Saturday, August 8th is our annual Fill the Fam game. That's where we normally try to, you know, get 13,000, 14,000 mm-hmm. people out to the stadium, play a good opponent. We've got San Antonio coming in. That night, everything from a T-shirt giveaway to post-game fireworks. We'll have, like, the pre-game pyrotechnics. We'll have a flyover. It's the blowout promotion game.
1: Nice.
0: It's the one, too, that if you have never really been to one of our games, but you become a little bit enamored with soccer because of the World Cup. Like, this is the closest you're going to get to that sort of environment in Louisville is coming out on August 8th. So I would invite the community to do that.
1: When we were on vacation last week with my middle son, Wyatt, up in Cooperstown, New York, doing the baseball thing, I was actually talking to some of the dads, and we were talking about, you know, just things we do during the summer. And more than a few of them were like, yeah, we've gone to Lou City games, racing games, and couldn't stop talking about how cool the stadium is and about the access to all the amenities and everything and just how much fun it is. So if you haven't been out, Fill the Fam is a great opportunity to check it out. And if you're watching the World Cup and you love the World Cup and you've turned on to soccer, come support some local soccer at Fill the Fam. Before we get you out of here, Jonathan, we appreciate your time. Thank you for coming down here, man. I really appreciate it. Who do you have as your World Cup champion? You got Spain, you got Argentina, you got Messi. Who you got?
0: I mean, I think it's like the easy pick, but I think Spain is clearly like the better team.
1: Right.
0: I picked them in the last World Cup and they let me down. Spain likes to play this like, you know, you'd say like really beautiful football. You know, they like to pass it around and then nothing comes of it. But I feel like they're going to have the ball. It's going to be this interesting game. I would picture Spain is probably going to play with the lead for most of the game.
1: Yeah.
0: And then we'll see if Argentina can do what they've done throughout the whole tournament, which is just start playing in the last 5 minutes and decide, like, oh, we got to go now.
1: Just turn it on.
0: Yeah.
1: Yeah, yeah. They have some type of dark magic going on with Argentina. I don't know what Messi's done with dark spirits, but maybe.
0: I mean, I think there is something to those guys on that team understanding if we lose with Messi on our team, I think there's something that kicks them in the butt at the end of the game. It's like, we cannot fail with this guy
1: yeah.
0: in what is probably his last World Cup.
1: And you know, especially if he's considered to be, I'm not going to argue it, you know, the greatest of all time. It's like, you can't let him down. You can't be the team. It's like, oh, you had Messi, and Messi's been phenomenal during this World Cup. It's not like he's lost a step or he looks a little older. He's been a beast.
0: He's completely redefined how a player in older age can reinvent themselves.
1: Yeah.
0: Because for what he was known for a few years ago, he's like, I can't do that anymore. And yeah, you watch him, he'll walk around a little bit out there.
1: Sure.
0: He's not going to be like you're pressing forward or anything. But as soon as you get the ball at his feet, I mean, they start to mob him, and it just opens up opportunities for everybody. So he's I mean, special.
1: Yeah, he's a special player. Well, John Flender, thank you very much. Again, noon CBS on Saturday, Lou City at Pittsburgh, and then 8 p.m. Saturday, Racing Lou versus Houston here at Lynn Family Stadium. 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So, well, Jonathan, I appreciate it. 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We'll be back here on the show. 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
3: Good afternoon, everybody. I'm Zach Cantrell, and this SportsCenter update is brought to you by Barino's Pizza. Voted Louisville's best pizza 5 years in a row. Yeah, it's that good. Barino's Pizza. Jeff Brohm and company will hope to be that good this season. The Cards have won 28 games in Brohm's 3 seasons as head coach. They're coming off back-to-back 9-4 season and 51 days away from the season opener against Ole Miss. Coach Brohm likes to see where his roster is at.
19: It's great. And if you can make that roll and change some of these other things, great. I think everyone's happy with that adjustment.
20: Yeah.
19: You want to give those guys flexibility to move and go where they need to, which we're all for, and I think all coaches are for, but to be able to kind of stabilize that for the most part and move forward is important. We're working with the same guys we've had in the spring, which did not take place last year or the years before. So that part's good. I just think continuing to make adjustments along the way in college football, as you guys know, is going to be important that we take a few chances and do that. That's a great adjustment.
3: The TBT is back this weekend as the Ville takes on La Familia Memorial Coliseum up in Lexington, and we'll have you fully covered with coverage starting at noon with Drew Diener and Creighton Harley on the call, and then Ethan Moore with the postgame show as soon as it wraps up, and you can listen to that all over on your home for the Cards, 93.9 The Ville. Jace Burns agrees to a 7-year, $105 million extension. The Reds return to action following the All-Star break tonight against the Colorado Rockies. We'll have it for you starting at 8:10 here on ESPN 680. The Bats return from the All-Star break. They take on St. Paul. Coming up next, it's Roundtable with Round Day, the Sports Center.
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25: So Sheriff Labrador, or as Jordan calls it, Sheriff Blabador.
1: Blabador.
25: It has to be a Chinese-made show.
1: That one caught me off. It caught me off guard when Justin did that. I just sent him a text, Tanner, ETA question mark. So we'll see what he says.
26: We don't have our two MVPs. We are just.
1: You know what we should do? We should get Mark to, even though Mark's not here, he might.
26: Mark should go pick up JJ.
1: Yeah, he should. He should either that or he's. He should call him and just have, we'll just have him.
24: Where are you, Double J? Where are you? Streamer needs you, Double J.
1: I don't even know if we can play in the Mark sound now of him going big back biscuit.
26: Oh yeah,
1: I don't know if we can play the sound. I wanted Jeffries to hear him going big back biscuit. Do you want to try it?
26: I can try.
1: Try it, or just try to find. We'll do something easy. Is this Mark going big back biscuit? Big back. We'll play. We'll try to play that and see if it works. Okay, because there's an issue that we don't know what it is. But we're gonna try. We'll see. All right. Go ahead, Tantan. And I go grab me a breast or a thigh to start
26: the
1: show.
26: We're so back.
1: And
26: we're back.
1: All the chicken's gone. And, usually there's tons of leaves. There's tons of. Now, did the.
26: That means I can censor something real quick.
1: Okay. Okay. You do that. I'll read a couple of texts. I'll get into some content, but I do want to play, Brohm Shelter, cursing at Mark Ennis over not being completely sold into Lincoln Kienholz winning the Heisman.
26: I don't get
1: this year. Huh?
26: It works. All right. So Nick was right. It works on Dropbox. So we can do the mixing.
1: So
26: that's
1: mix
26: all
1: fine.
26: Good.
1: Okay.
26: Yeah.
1: Perfect.
26: But I can't censor this right now.
1: That's
26: so
1: fine.
26: I'll have to go to the back and censor that
1: it's
26: later.
1: Not, yeah, we'll do that later. It's not.
26: Because if I try and do it, it goes through that computer.
1: Yeah, it's not an emergency thing. We can hold on to that. That sound isn't going anywhere. It'll be a radio tease. We'll tease that for the listeners. If you want to listen to Brohm Shelter berate Mark Ennis, you can hold on until 4:30. We'll do that around 4:30. Texture says, Road Dog is going to be at OVW on Sunday night. Really? The Road Dog's going to be at OVW. How about that? Now, he used to be like an executive or somebody like that at WWF for a while, and then I think he ended up quitting. Texter should have asked Littner if he needed his back shaved. We should have. I should have brought Bossaber in, and he could have shaved Littner's back. But I don't think Littner is a very hairy man.
26: In the middle of this interview, Corey just walks in. What's up, Jonathan? What's up, Johnny?
1: He's telling me about the River Hounds.
26: Corey just walks in cleaning off a
1: What's up, big dog?
26: Yeah.
1: What's going on here? What are you doing?
26: Yeah, pop that top off
1: Pop that top off for me. Come on, let's go. Texter, we heard it loud and clear on the take. I know, but we want to play it for new listeners. Texter, Rig, good pull with Alex Light, or Alex Wright, Das Wunderkind. Yeah, that's what he was. He's a villain, then he became kind of like a good guy, which tends to be the case in wrestling. They go back and forth and switch places. All right, something I did want to get to. I was hoping that – let me see if Jeffries has answered my text. I have three notifications, Tanner. Let's see if one of these is double J. Oh, okay, it is. One of them – okay, what do you say? Oh, there's no ETA.
26: He's not coming?
1: I don't know. At this, was it 4:13?
0: Yes.
1: I would guess no at this point.
26: He comes in for the mixtape just to laugh.
1: I'd be okay with that. Yeah. Coming in the mixtape and just yuck it up. I think that's okay. One thing I did want to bring up to him, but unfortunately I'm not able to, so CBS Sports. And I had no expectation, Tanner, when I clicked on this link to see either local team on it, to be quite honest with you. Okay? What?
26: Yeah, I'm are you looking the at article now? Yeah.
1: Oh, okay, all right, here. Okay, so this is college football's top offensive lines. This is by Blake Brockermeyer, CBS Sports. I just want to, you know, I just click on stuff just to see if anything local or something that ties locally of interest. I mean, I go through dozens of these a day just to try to see if there's any meat I could pick off the bone for the show. And so I clicked on this. Like, I'm not going to see either team. Too many question marks. But to my surprise, Georgia's ranked number one as far as the offensive line's concerned. Number two, Ohio State. I don't think anyone's surprised at either one of those. And you get to number three. And you get to Kentucky. Is his third best offensive line heading into the 2026 season. And I was stunned. I know they had a really good haul in the portal in terms of they have the number one offensive lineman in the portal. I mean, they got the number one.
26: This is the Baylor kid, correct?
1: No, the one from Tennessee.
26: Oh, yeah.
1: He was the number one interior offensive lineman. This guy's number one overall. Okay. But they go on to say, it says, Kentucky has quietly assembled a talented roster led by an offensive line that should be one of the Wildcats' strengths this season. Malachi Wood is a massive yet nimble right tackle with nearly 400 career snaps. He has tremendous upside and opportunity to emerge as one of the SEC's breakout offensive linemen this season. Lance Hurd, he's the one from Tennessee to protect the blind side of Kenny Minchie. He brings more than 1,800 career snaps along with immense potential, but he needs to become more consistent and play with greater strain to maximize his talent.
26: Wait, how many snaps?
1: 1,800. It's a lot of snaps.
26: I did, like, in the mind, dyslexia, and I just, like, told myself 8,000. I was like, that's impossible. Does that guy ever get off the field? No, he's playing D-line, too.
1: He plays offensive line, defensive line, special teams. He does it all.
26: He's calling the plays.
1: Colton Price transfers in from Baylor with more than 2,200 career snaps and is one of my favorite centers in the country. He provides consistency in both the run and pass game and was an outstanding addition for the Wildcats. Ohio State transfer Tigra Shibola is expected to start at left guard. He brings a massive frame and nearly 1,500 career snaps. Shibola is a strong run blocker who can struggle with speed and quickness in pass protection, but his experience in big games should provide a steady presence on the interior. And then lastly, Alois Allenin gets his first opportunity to play a significant role after spending his career as a backup at Alabama. His versatility allows him to play tackle if needed, and I expect him to be a valuable addition up front. Kentucky has very little proven depth behind his starting five, and that's the issue, right? Because with offensive lines and defensive lines, specifically those two positions on a football field, those are positions that you need depth. you know, these, I mean, if you look at injuries, it often happens, offensive line, defensive line, you got to have somebody come in, and if it's a weak link, it can wreck the entire offensive line. So I think what they're saying here is their starting five can be as good as any in the country, but there's worry with the backups. And I think that's, you know, that's understandable, right? You can't go in the portal and get all these high caliber offensive linemen and then have money to spend on high caliber backups. So you kind of got to go with what you work at. Yeah. But at the same time, you know, all the questions that we have about Kenny Minchie and the running backs and, you know, about the offense in general, those questions could be helped being answered by a very strong, experienced, good offensive line. They can make a quarterback look better. They can make a running back look better. They can make the offense look better overall if you're able to protect your skill position players. And that is how Mark Stoops built his teams for a long, long time. And a lot of that was John Schlarman, who was and still remains one of the most beloved figures in Kentucky football history with what he did with the Big Blue Wall and coaching through chemotherapy and all the things that John Schlarman did for that team. If you noticed, after he sadly passed, they couldn't really ever get it back going again. They went through a number of offensive line coaches. Eric Wolfer did two stints in Lexington. Neither one of them were memorable. Well, they were memorable for all the wrong reasons. They were memorable because of how bad those offensive lines were under Eric Wolfer. And what's the other guy? Zach, oh my gosh. Who was the guy that was here with Scangarello? Oh. Zach Yenser.
0: Yeah.
1: Zach Yenser. It was Zach Yenser. And I think Zach Yenser got kind of a bad rap because when he showed up, he had to deal with Wolford's crap mess. And then he actually cleaned it up the next year and actually was better. And then they decided to let him go and bring Wolford back. And then offensive line, again, sucked last year. But he got hired at LSU. I still can't get it wrapped around my head how Eric Wolford got hired at Alabama, coached under Nick Saban, Alabama's worst offensive line, under Nick Saban, leaves there. Kentucky again, the offensive line sucked last year. And then he gets a job at LSU. Like, what is it? He's a great recruiter. I'm like, he didn't bring anybody in that I was like, oh my God, if we didn't have Eric Wolfer.
26: When was
1: Wolfer,
26: he at Bama?
1: He was at Bama, not last season, but the season before. He's only there for one season.
26: Oh, I was going to say, like, maybe there was. I didn't know the timeline. I was like, maybe he was there when Kiffin was there as the OC, but no.
1: No.
26: It just must be one of those things where it's like, oh, you worked at Bama. Oh.
1: Oh, cool. Yeah. He wasn't technically fired from Bama. It was a coaching change, you know? Saban retired. He's really a good offensive line coach. Don't worry, Tanner. He's really, really good. Don't you worry about it. He's great. He's going to do great. But no, I liked reading this. I liked seeing this. It was a pleasant surprise in terms of what nationally people think of Kentucky, and I think this is a good step in the right direction. If this offensive line can go out there and perform, you know, offensive lines can win games for you. They can also lose games for you if they're as good as Rockermeyer thinks they are, and also could be a good projection into the future of the offensive lines at Kentucky. They've already signed some pretty good 4-star offensive linemen coming in for the 2027 class. Just to round out the list, number 4, they have Texas. Number 5, Oklahoma. Number 6, Notre Dame. Number 7, Tennessee. 8, IU. 9, Iowa. And 10, Michigan. And of course, you just know Iowa's going to be on that list somewhere. You know they're coming to the list for linemen and for tight ends. You know that's going to be the case. So that's good company to be in if you're Kentucky.
26: I just can't believe we're 2 years removed from your O-line practically making Vandergrift just retired from football.
1: Yes.
26: Completely. And now completely. Number three on the preseason list. That's why I was like, oh my God, like right when I opened.
1: I did the same thing. I was like, well, Kentucky or Louisville's going to be on this list. Click. I didn't, cause.
26: Three. Oh, all right.
1: I was like, if either one of them.
26: Even
1: on the
26: Jeffries
1: list,
26: doesn't have that much optimism.
1: Right. Like, not even Jeffries has that Jeffries much confidence.
26: If Jeffries was here, he'd be like, all right, let's pump the brakes a little bit. No, I'm pumped.
1: He'd be all in.
26: I actually, yeah. Those are my guys.
1: It'd be 11-1 instead of 10-2. If Jeffries was here, he'd be like, actually, you know what? I think they're beating everybody but at Texas A&M. That's the only game they're going to lose is at Texas A&M. They're going to win every other game. That's what Jeffries would do. But no, that made me happy. I was totally shocked. I didn't have to scroll down very far. I was like, holy bleep, is that Kentucky? Does that say Kentucky? Let's see. Let's leave some text here before we get to our next break. Texter, happy Friday, Streamer. What time you want me to pick you up for the movie tonight? Paul, I'll reach out to you, DM on IG. Paul wants to go see The Odyssey with me, which I do want to see The Odyssey. It's getting great reviews.
26: I am on the other end, but luckily, I want to see The Obsession.
1: I do want to see that,
26: and
1: too.
26: It's on Peacock today.
1: Oh, really?
26: So
1: I dropped Peacock.
26: Oh, no.
1: I did.
26: Oh, we have like Netflix, Hulu, Paramount, because I had to get that for UFC, and I get South Park and all that good stuff.
1: Yeah.
26: And Peacock. But Hope, massive Real Housewives fan.
1: Is that on Peacock?
26: It's on, like, all of those stuff is like on Peacock. And she was like, she got so mad at the ads one day because she was just cramming them in.
1: Yeah.
26: And she was like, I bit the bullet. I bought no ads, so enjoy Peacock. So like I love Peacock. I use it all the time for.
1: I like it because it has all the offices. It has every SNL. Mm-hmm.
26: They've been kind of killing it too on their own shows.
1: I've never watched an original Peacock show.
26: The Ted Show?
1: No, I never watched.
26: Great
1: it.
26: Show.
1: I heard it's funny.
26: It's a little. This one's a little stupid, but it's new. Tracy Morgan's like the fall and rise of Reggie Dinkins or something.
1: Okay, I've seen the previews for that.
26: He plays with the Sorsby stuff, it's perfect because the story is that he was like the Jets running back out of Rutgers. He was like the hometown hero because he was from Brooklyn or something, all this stuff. And like he had them, they won the AFC championship, and then he came out on a interview and thought it was like his bookie or something. He's like, hey, Reggie, welcome to CBS Sports, or whatever it was in the show. And he was like, hey, yeah, man, I won like 500,000 after that day, like, huh, like all this stuff, like on air. And then he's like, all right, now give me that TV guy's number so I can do that interview right now. And I was like, Reggie? Oh, and then the story is that he got suspended from just banned from the league.
1: Right.
26: For betting on himself and all that stuff. And it's but it's Tracy Morgan.
1: Tracy Morgan's great. I love
26: him,
1: Tracy Morgan.
26: I don't know his name, but it's Harry Potter.
1: Daniel Radcliffe.
26: He plays like the documentary guy that like is in the show.
1: Oh, okay. He's a good actor.
26: And
1: I like Daniel Radcliffe.
26: The big guy from the SNL days, but like when they were kind of they were awful, but he was the kind of chubby dude. Showed you his photo, you'd be like, oh, that guy.
1: Other
26: like,
1: than Michael Che and Colin Jost, I don't really know anyone on SNL right now. I think those are the two, unless someone's still hanging around from
26: Bobby Moynihan.
1: Let me see. Do you have a picture I can put with the name, the face? Oh, I know that guy is. Yeah, yeah, yeah. Okay.
26: He's funny as hell because he was like, yeah, you know, I met Reggie in training camp. I came out of like it's like Penn State, like some like Harrisburg like university. It's like I was the kicker. And I guess like I was only on practice squad for like a week, but I made friends with Reggie, and I've been living in his basement for the past 20 years.
1: It does sound pretty good.
26: It's a good show. It's a little funny. It's like funny stupid.
1: The reason I dropped Peacock was because they lost the WWF archives to Netflix.
26: No.
1: So I was like, that's really all I watch on here. So I went ahead and got rid of it. And then I was angry because the Netflix version of the archives suck compared to what Peacock had. Everything. They had stuff from the 70s,
26: people
1: from
26: have
1: the
26: been
1: 80s.
26: Hating on the Netflix.
1: WWF
26: live,
1: stuff.
26: There's live sports right now.
1: Oh, yeah. I went on a rant on Tuesday because the Home Run Derby was a mess.
26: Oh, it was?
1: It was an absolute. The Derby itself was fun, but the broadcast and the quote analysts didn't know the rules. at all. They had no idea.
26: Was it like celebrity analyst or was it like Big Poppy or Tease? Or
1: to be fair, I forgot who it was because I got so mad I just quit listening to them because they were wrong about everything. So I just tuned them out and just watched dudes hit dingers, which is always fun with Jordan Walker and Kyle Schwarber and all them. But yeah, their live stuff stinks. And then what they did to WWF is they only have like the pay per views. Like they don't have like. Peacock had Saturday Night Main Event. They had WWF Superstars. They had all the WCW stuff. They had all the Monday Nitros, all the WCW pay-per-views and everything. And Netflix doesn't have any of that. It's just WWF pay-per-views. And that's it. So like I was pissed. I was like, really? They didn't convert everything over? So I wasn't happy about that. Texture, is Kentucky going undefeated? No.
26: Yeah, there's Jeffries. He ended up texting
1: us. Someone's being snarky. He said, is Kentucky going to win the Super Bowl with this whole line? Check out Poker Face on the Peacock app. It's only like 2 or 3 seasons. Is that the one with that Natasha whatever from American Pie actress? You know what I'm talking about? The red curly-haired girl. She's on Orange is the New Black, too. I don't know.
26: Yeah, Natasha Lyonne.
1: Natasha Lyonne, yes. Did Hope watch Orange is the New Black? She may have been too. You guys may be too young for that. My wife.
26: I remember my mom was watching that when I was in like middle school or high school. But
1: she liked it up until like I think like the fourth season.
26: I think Hope has watched it, but she's like she never finished it.
1: I don't think my wife finished it either. Mm. Like the first 3 seasons, she loved, and then it just kind of fell off the map.
26: I had crazy eyes. That was
1: crazy eyes. Yeah. She's one of the characters. Yeah. All right, let's take a break. On the other end, we'll continue here. I think we're going to try to play the phone call for Ennis. We'll see if Justin shows up. Hopefully he does. It's the roundtable. 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

0: How many balls?
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2: And welcome back. Thank you, Mark Blankenbaker, for asking the question that's on everyone's mind. How many balls is the Round Table here on ESPN 680 1057? We got till 6 o'clock. And following us today after the show, you'll have a bonus hour as well on Sunday here at the station. Have a little Sunday morning hangover, some reaction from Nick Kern, Phil Baker, and Zach Cantrell. That'll be at 10 till noon on Sunday, followed by 2:40 p.m., Reds at Rockies. They'll wrap up that series. Over on 93.9 The Ville at 6:30 p.m., you'll have some Sunday night baseball, Yankees versus Dodgers. So there we go. We'll have all that for you all. Free radio. It doesn't miss. It doesn't miss. So check all that out. Thanks for tuning in today on a Friday. Hope everyone's got some great weekend plans up ahead for you. Now, Drew Diener and Creighton Harley will be headed out to Memorial Coliseum tomorrow to watch the Ville and La Familia get it on in the opening game of the TBT, which is all kinds of interesting. Like, I'm not worried about Drew. Drew's fine. Drew will be fine. He cut his teeth, his radio and television teeth in Lexington. I mean, he knows all the greats. You know, little Buzz Baker, Dick Gabriel. He's friendly with Matt Jones. Like Drew's protected. He has a shield. He's got the Diener shield heading into Memorial Coliseum. It's Creighton Harley, who I'm worried about. Creighton, I hope everything goes all right. It's already been a spat this week, when Drew Franklin, called him a loser and I have a better life than you and all those things on KSR the other day, which, Andy and Nick played a hilarious AI version of, of those comments for it featured Super Mario, Mickey Mouse, and then, oh, who was the third character? There was another character in there, and I forgot who the third one was, but it was hilarious. We got to hear that live.
3: It was Stone Cold, and then there was another option, but I clicked the wrong button, and it screwed it up, but it was going to be Gilbert Gottfried.
2: Gilbert Gottfried would have been great. Oh, that would have been good. I can't believe you. So there, you know, Creighton has history there, so he'll be going into Memorial Coliseum. But I think Drew Diener will be protecting Creighton Harley. I think old Craig Cray will be just fine there in Memorial Coliseum. As I was saying at the top of the show, like, he's ready. Like he's battle mode Creighton. Which I love, and I don't even know if I should text Creighton right now. He might yell at me. I just for being a Kentucky fan, he might be like, "F you, Strebel, don't text me. It's TBT time tomorrow." So I'm just leaving him alone. I'm gonna let him get in his headspace.
3: Last time he's all right, man. When was the last time baseball or softball? I was trying to think. Like,
2: he went to Lexington and watched them play. Watched the Cards play in Lexington.
3: Is that the one?
2: Kentucky
3: won?
2: Proud Park. Yeah, because Kentucky won at Jim Patterson, yeah, and Louisville won at Kentucky Proud. I think that's it was the other way around. Kentucky won at home and Louisville won at home.
3: Okay.
2: They both won the home game.
3: So it's been a couple months since he's gone.
2: Couple months.
3: Some rivalry stuff.
2: Yeah, some rivalry stuff going on. So I think he'll be locked and loaded and ready for that. Okay, do you think that the sound is successfully edited? Okay, yeah. So this has been edited. All right, so if you missed the top of the show at 3 p.m., I yelled and screamed about a caller that's on Twitter. His name is Brom Shelter, calling Mark Ennis and cussing him out for daring to say that I don't know anything about Lincoln Kienholz. He didn't say that he's going to be bad. He didn't say he's going to be good. He didn't say he's going to be a disaster. He just said, I don't know, which is the perfect answer for, because none of us know.

0: Dwayne, buddy, welcome into the drive. What's up?
1: Yeah, I just wonder when you guys are going to actually talk about something positive on our team regarding ACC Media Day, any bit of that. It's just been negative for the last hour. You guys were starting to bitch about Lincoln Keynolds and how he's not a starter anywhere. All this time, that's a big downside.
0: Matt, are you having a stroke?
1: No, I'm not. I've been listening to your show, and you guys are f***ing morons, by the way. And again, you're bashing Paul Petrino. Like, what are we talking about? You're bashing the staff and the players. You don't think Trey Richardson could possibly have what Jeff Brom wants him to get? I understand.
0: Is this Matt Jones? Like, what are you doing, Matt? You know I didn't say any of that.
1: No, buddy. You're hilarious. Everybody thinks you're the Matt Jones of Louisville. So okay. Just, like I said, have a great day, Mark.
0: Oh, there it is. By the way. There it is.
2: Wow.
0: That guy needs help. I don't know what else to say to that.
3: What just happened?
0: You know what just happened. A terrible listener is also a terrible caller.
4: Just misrepresenting everything.
0: Literally everything.
2: See, I can't imagine Mark.
5: And you know that guy was like, "Oh, dude, I buddy-buddied Mark Annis, dude.
2: He was bragging. Dude, he was bragging.
5: Like a dummy.
2: He sounds like a dummy because he is a dummy. Because he's a dummy.
5: And you know us. We love – the station loves making fun of all of our coworkers.
2: We all make fun of each other all the time, and I'm totally cool with it.
5: But we're all like, no, Ennis is so right. And Ennis is on the right end of this.
2: Well, that's the thing about it. You made it.
5: I want to make a joke that, Team Apple, that guy's so
2: dumb. That guy's an idiot. No, it's like, how dare you question Paul Petrino? Paul Petrino – how dare you question Paul Petrino, who his last coaching stints were Idaho Vandals, where he was awful, and then I think they hired him from South Alabama. And the dudes from Cardinal Companion, who I like, they're starting to become friends of the station. They followed me on social media, which is awesome. You should have seen my look on my face when I saw that last time. I'm being followed by Card Companion and some of the dudes that work for them. And I was like, this ought to go well. This ought to end great. Although, I've been through some peaks and valleys with State of Louisville, but they're still cool with me.
5: Mm-hmm.
2: So, I mean, it just happens. But to your point, we bust each other's chops on air all the time.
3: Yeah.
2: All the time. But we're very protective of each other. Like, we take up for each other. And I think that's what's kind of cool. And it actually could show you that you could have a rivalry with other people and other fans and still be level-headed and nice. You may disagree about the team and you take your shots and your jabs or whatever. That doesn't mean that you're a hateful or awful person. And it just those are the worst kind of fans that can't take any type of constructive criticism or any
5: But in this case, it wasn't criticism.
2: It wasn't even criticism. Exactly. I love it. It's like, did you have a stroke? are you okay? And to his point of, that was just a terrible listener. That was a terrible caller. That's why I don't take calls. That'd be this prime example of why I don't take calls on this show is, I learned that from Andy, is that, if you take five calls in a segment, one of them might be good.
5: Mm-hmm.
2: Now, post-game shows are different.
5: Every
2: call is a banger on post-game show, especially after losses, because they're mad and they're reacting in real time. They're not mad at you. They're mad at the team and the coach and all that stuff. That's what the post-game is for. The post-game is for fans to call and react and listen to player sound and coach's sound immediately after the game. That's the perfect situation for callers. What I like to do is I like to read texts, because texts can be funny, and they can yell at me and I can yell at them. But there's something about the giving them time on air that I just don't want to do it. I just don't want to do it. I don't need to do it. I don't have to do it. I believe that I'm honking my own horn here, beep beep. But I feel like I feel like I'm talented enough to where I can carry a show and not have to rely on callers all the time. Now, there's nothing. Again, if that's the way you want to do radio and you want to have callers, that's totally cool. I just feel like I don't know. I just feel like I can do it without callers, and I'd rather not have callers.
5: No, I get it.
2: You know?
5: I mean, everyone knows that I've done two shows here, Roundtable and the V Show. I think the only time we've ever taken callers, it was on the V Show, was a trivia question or something.
2: Well, and then some people call in and on big days,
5: mm-hmm.
2: when something

0: happens or whatever, and you tend to get more callers. You know, Drew takes, you know, phone calls. He didn't take a ton, but he will take callers in on the show if they want to call in. Andy doesn't. You know, Louis really doesn't. I know maybe in a rummage do take a few here and there. I know Ennis takes callers and not like the entire show. And it's different strokes for different folks. It's just my point of view.
1: Whenever I've done it with Ennis, that sounded bad.
0: That did sound bad.
1: Whenever I produce for Mark Ennis in the drive.
0: You did it with it.
1: Yeah. Damn it.
0: It's all right, brother.
1: Like, I feel like he goes through a segment or two, or like he'll go through what he has to talk about, like, yada, yada, got injured. Yeah, like,
0: right.
1: Goes off for 10 minutes. Biscuit or McGavick or Luke talks for 5, and then it's like, all right, now we'll go to the phones and have you guys chime in on this issue.
0: Kind right.
1: of thing. It's usually, like, at the end of a segment, I'd say.
0: Yeah, yeah, it's not the entire show. So, mm-hmm. No, I think it's like I said, different stroke for different folks. It's just not my cup of tea. Let's see here. Texter says, taking callers is equivalent to comedians not having jokes and picking on the crowd as their comedy. Lazy.
1: But that's hey, you hear that, Matt Rife?
0: That's a new, like, it's not new, but it's becoming very popular, the crowd work thing.
1: Yeah.
0: It's
1: I feel like it can only really work in, like, a smaller
0: like
1: club.
0: Like a small club setting. Yeah. Now, Matt Rife does it at the Yum Center.
1: Arenas, yeah.
0: Yeah, he's at the Yum Center doing crowd work, which I think that would be really difficult.
1: Yeah.
0: I think there's a level of difficulty doing crowd work. I'm not against it. It's just a different type of comedy, just like callers is a different type of radio.
1: It's not
0: my type of radio, and I'm with you. Like, crowd work's not my comedy. I want to see, like, if I'm going to watch a comedy special, I want to hear Dave Chappelle talk.
1: Yeah.
0: I want to hear, because he's got good, funny, social commentary. I want to hear George Carlin, may he rest in peace. I want to hear these guys go up there and do an hour and a half just them being them. I think it's better than crowd work, but again, for different settings, like you said, small clubs, subtweeting bangs on a Friday. Texter Blank also takes all customer service callers. That's great. I'm not reading the Barry text, okay? I know I read that immediately. I know exactly what that means if I say it, and I said it in my head. Texters, the callers are cringe. I had to turn off SMH when Eric calls. I think Eric's kind of funny. Rick, take calls. No. Texter, Matt Jones is in Aspen. Only Drew and Mario will be there tomorrow. Does he ever do his radio show anymore? He's like always on vacation.
1: I don't even know what station he's on, to be 100% honest.
0: It's funny because he's on 790 KRD, which used to be the home of U of L Athletics until we took it from him. They used to be the flagship station, and now we are.
1: Man,
0: well, 93.9 is, and now they're running Matt Jones twice a day. They play him live at 10 to noon, then they play a rerun at 3 to 5. Way to go, KRD. Used to be home of the Cards. Now it's the Matt Bangs station. But, yeah, he's got to take another vacation because, you know, doing 2 hours a day of taking 90% phone calls is really hard radio to do, Matt. You deserve the break. All right, speaking of breaks, bam, bam, bam. 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
10: Welcome back to the Roundtable with Round Daddy. 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
0: Welcome back to the show. Happy Friday here on the Roundtable. Hopefully you have a good weekend planned. Should have nice weather. It's beautiful outside. It's a little cloudy and rainy earlier. We had a quick pop-up storm in New Albany, but things have calmed down. A couple of updates real quick. Tanner, are you ready? Because I know you asked a great question, and we're going to get to that. And then I have an idea for you and I for our terrible NFL football teams.
12: Perfect.
0: Because we both cheer for crap. Me, literally, I cheer for the Browns, which is the color of crap. First update.
12: I cheer for a very smart mammal, but the team is really dumb.
0: It is the smartest mammal. That's a great point. It's the smart, other than humans, it's the smartest mammal.
12: I would rather a team full of actual dolphins.
0: They could probably execute plays better than the human dolphins.
12: Yeah.
0: Tua's not even there anymore. He's in Atlanta. First update. The Brom shelter followed me.
12: That is big time. Wait, hold on.
0: Yeah.
12: Is there a part of you right now that is thinking about a heel turn and just going full blown into like teaming up with the Brom shelter?
0: No, that's of course not. This guy's going to call me terrible names. He's going to call me a big fat hillbilly and a blue neck and I got no teeth and I married my cousin. I know what he's going to do to me. I welcome it. That's fine. But yeah, there it is right there. See, look, the Brom shelter follows me.
12: That's big time.
0: It's a real deal cards ball knower. Hashtag go cards for the Ville, Flyville, L1C4, L's up, Ravens flock, Pats Nation, Ariville, Ville Hua, hang the banner back up, Lank CEO. So there we go. It's a lot of hashtags in his profile. It's a lot of hashtags. How can you be a Ravens and a Patriots fan?
12: Yeah, wait, whoa.
0: Hashtag Ravens flock, hashtag Pats Nation. That's what it says.
12: That's not allowed. They had many rivalries growing up. Big time games.
0: They played some big games, and I know they're
12: Ed Reed's Tom Brady's kryptonite.
0: They're both in the AFC.
12: Mm-hmm.
0: You know, I know they're not in the same division, but they're both in the AFC. I'm just reading what it says. That's all I'm doing.
12: I'll say this. I'm a Dolphins fan, but I do cheer for the Bears because my dad grew up with my dad being a Bears fan. So I've always been
0: that.
12: Like,
1: Yeah, go Bears.
0: Like, it's the same thing with my wife. My wife's a huge Bears fan, and it's like, I don't root against them. And, like, when they were in the playoffs last year, there was a lot of fun. Like, we were going to friends' houses and watching the games, with the groups of people, and it was a lot of fun. She gets into it. She's excited. Like, so.
1: I would never add hashtag Bear Down to my bio.
0: Yeah, same thing. I'm not doing Bear Down.
1: Team, brother.
0: Exactly. I mean, if the Cleveland Browns and the Chicago Bears played, I'm cheering for the Browns.
1: Yeah.
0: Period. End of story. And sorry, honey, I love you, but that's just the way it is. But if the Browns are out like they always are, then you know, okay, I'm going to do this. Let's save the take that you had for after the break.
1: Okay.
0: Since we're talking NFL. So I see today that you have on a long sleeve Miami Dolphins t-shirt on.
1: Yes.
0: Yes. Okay. And we just talked about how crappy they are. I'm a Browns fan. They're terrible too.
1: But Bush Hampton's going to save us.
0: Yes. Bush Hampton's going to save you.
1: Said no man ever.
0: So
1: except for Mark Stoops.
0: Like, it popped into my head when I saw you walking by with that t-shirt on. I was like, you know what? There's so many like bets and things that go around like with the good teams. Like, you know, if we go head to head and, you know, it's the Steelers versus the Ravens. And if the Ravens beat the Steelers more than the Steelers beat the Ravens this year, then you've got to, you know, buy me a beer or whatever the case. But like, you and I should do this in reverse because both of our teams suck. Like, whoever...
1: whoever has a better draft pick, or...
0: No, whoever... should we reward the person with the worst schedule, or should we punish the person with the worst schedule? Because I think it would be funny if, like, whoever's team finishes worst, like, you win the bet.
1: I'm down.
0: That's
1: I'm cheering for losses this year, like, majorly.
0: You want to... So am I.
1: I'm on Jeremiah
0: Not that Cleveland's going to do anything with their draft. They, how many number one draft picks have they had and still don't do anything with any of them? So I think it would be fun if you and I did some type of bet to where whoever's team finishes worst, you get a prize.
1: I'm down.
0: Okay, let's do that. I think that would be fun. Yeah, I think that would be a lot of fun. Because what else do we have? I mean, they're going to lose anyway. Let's root for them to lose.
1: Let's root for them to lose.
0: We'll have an incentive, you and I, to root for our sucky NFL teams to suck harder. Save that. Okay? I think that will. So we can figure that out together. We can figure out what the prize is going to be. So I think that will be a lot of fun. I'd rather do that anyway. Embrace the suckiness. Just embrace it. Texter, Strebel is built like a stereotypical Browns fan. What does a stereotypical Browns fan look like? I was in Cleveland. There wasn't a lot of people looking like me walking around Cleveland. Right. I was at the Guardians game. I'm sure a lot of Guardians fans go to Browns games and vice versa. So there wasn't a whole bunch of me. What are you talking about? You say Cleveland Browns fans are fat because they had that big fat guy with the bulldog mask on that goes, the entire game? Is that what you're saying? I'm not that fat. I'm not as big as that guy. Texter, you can't trust that person in reference to hashtag Pats Nation, hashtag Ravens flock.
1: I'm doing the Drew Diener move. I'm going to go to Grok and say, show me what a stereotypical.
0: It's a great idea.
1: Browns fan
0: do the Diener move. Yeah, go to Grok and see what the AI version of the stereotypical Browns fan looks like. Texter, someplace warm, a place where the beer flows like wine, where beautiful women instinctively flock like the salmon of Capistrano. I'm talking about a little place called Aspen. Great Dumb and Dumber reference. Blank would be the best to have in a fight because he could white-splain the fight to the police. You know what? It's not a bad idea. Texter, how come Maben gets the gout read big rig? I don't know. I don't know why Maven gets the gout.
1: Everything I work for.
0: Because I've never had gout. I'll do a gout. Are you going to put money in my pocket? I'll read about gout right now. Give me a gout sheet. Tanner, you got a gout sheet? I'll read it.
1: I do not have a gout sheet on.
0: Give me $100. I'll read about gout. All right, did it generate an image? What does it look like? Son of a bitch. All right, hold that up again so I can describe it to the listeners. If you don't, all right, it's a fat guy wearing a too small jersey with his big gut hanging out. He's got his face painted in like a stocking cap with dog ears on it, a beer in his left hand, and in his right hand, a dog bone that says dog pound, spelled DAWG.
1: Oh, that's beautiful.
0: My eyes lies. Yeah, it's demonic. We shouldn't.
1: The
0: we
1: best
0: shouldn't.
1: Part is like part of 95 is painted, on this guy's belly. Stomach
0: because the jersey doesn't fit, so he just finished off the 95 with paint on his belly. Well, what does a Miami Dolphins fan look like?
1: I'm gonna look that up.
0: Yeah, let's see what a Dolphins fan look like. It'll probably be some sexy man or some sexy woman. That's what it's gonna be. It's going to be someone sexy because it's Miami. Miami's so sexy. It's all influencers and Instagram and TikToks, and you go to the big bar and they're wearing short skirts and blah, blah, blah. Like, I know what the Dolphins fan is. Quit stereotyping the Midwest. How about that, Grok? How about quit stereotyping the people of the great Midwest?
1: I'm a little person, I guess.
0: The hell is
1: that? I
0: almost
1: said the wrong thing. But.
0: Yeah, well, I'm glad
1: one of
0: you.
1: Us. One of us.
0: I'm glad you said that. So it's just a guy with sunglasses.
1: It looks like
0: a normal person.
1: It looks like what is it? When George Lopez, they do the flashbacks when like he was a kid, but they just put like 45-year-old George Lopez's head on like a 5-year-old.
0: Yeah. It kind of looks like that. Yeah, it looks like a little kid with a grown man's head. But he has a beard too, and I'm surprised he didn't have a wine spritzer or something like that. Yeah, or like some type of fancy pink cocktail that you'd find in Miami. So there we go.
1: The guy's sweating now.
0: Well, it is like hot.
1: There's perspiration.
0: It is hot. Did the AI Browns fan also have a wombat as a head? The only perfect thing that is missing is it did not have a wombat head, which is unfortunate. All right, let's take a break. Tanner had a great question during the previous break that I think needs to come to air, and it's my fault. Like, it's a bad job by me. And I don't know if anyone's asked this question yet, but Tanner thought of it, so we're going to dive into that. Athlon's ranked the top 10 for the conferences of the country. We'll have the mixtape around 5:30. That more here on the Roundtable, ESPN 680-1057.
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25: Good afternoon, everybody. I'm Zach Cantrell, and this SportsCenter update is brought to you by Baranos Pizza, voted Louisville's best pizza 5 years in a row. Yeah, it's that good. Baranos Pizza. Jeff Brohm and company will hope to be that good this season. The Cards have won 28 games in Brohm's 3 seasons as head coach. They're coming off back-to-back 9-4 season and 51 days away from the season opener against Ole Miss. Coach Brohm likes to see where his roster is at.
26: It's great, and if you can make that rule and change some of these others, it's great. I think everyone's happy with that adjustment.
27: Yeah.
26: You know, you want to give those guys flexibility to move and go where they need to, which we're all for, and I think all coaches are for, but to be able to kind of stabilize that for the most part and move forward is important. You know, we're working with the same guys we've had in the spring, which did not take place last year or the years before. So that part's good. I just think continuing to make adjustments along the way in college football, as you guys know, is going to be important that we take a few chances and do that, but that's a great adjustment.
25: The TBT is back this weekend as the Ville takes on La Familia Memorial Coliseum up in Lexington, and we'll have you fully coverage starting at noon with Drew Diener and Creighton Harley on the call, and then Ethan Moore with the post-game show as soon as it wraps up. And you can listen to that all over on your home for the Cards, 93.9 The Ville. Jace Burns agrees to a 7-year, $105 million extension. The Reds return to action following the All-Star break tonight against the Colorado Rockies. We'll have it for you starting at 8:10 here on ESPN 680. The Bats return from the All-Star break. They take on St. Paul. Coming up next, it's a roundtable with Round Day, the Sports Center.
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0: During these fantastic times of patriotism during the Winter Olympics, what is your go-to as I look through a busted button on Strebel's shirt and see his...
31: Oh, shoot.
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31: Don't worry about it. 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Cam Drummond said it's the round table here on ESPN 680 105.7 437. Sorry, 9680 is the UPS Jobs text line. Thanks for hanging out with us. We'll have mixtape here at about 5:35 or so. We'll have that to send you into your weekend. 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So that's fantastic. We love them. They're amazing. Oh, Diener. Diener joined in the game. That's actually a really good rendition. Gout Center. Okay, Diener, I just saw this. The Gout Center for Excellence. This is actually a pretty nice looking picture of me in a Browns jersey and a Browns toboggan and a scarf and the Gout Center for Excellence. I see what you did there, Diener. I see what you did. It was still really good. That's funny.
12: That's fantastic.
0: That's hilarious. That is fantastic. A couple of quick internet notes before we get to Tanner's question. Number one, did you watch Tiger King back during COVID?
12: Yes, I did.
0: Okay.
1: Hope actually is never, and I was like, I will rewatch it with you. And
0: yes.
1: It's one of those things where
12: She's like, everyone else has watched it and it's been hyped up. And I feel like if it's anything lower than I expect, then I'm going to be disappointed.
31: That's
12: like,
31: what okay, I do. That's fair. That's what I do with Ted Lasso. Everyone tells me how great Ted Lasso is. I'm not watching it. So Hope and I are of similar minds in that case. Well, Tiger King, Joseph.
12: Is he out?
31: Maldonado. No. He has changed prisons. He's been transferred. No way. Joe has now arrived at FMC Lexington.
12: Yes.
31: So the Tiger.
1: Joe Exotic's here.
31: Joe Exotic is in Lexington.
12: No way.
31: Yes. Yes. Joe Exotic, the Tiger King, is now imprisoned in Lexington, Kentucky. So that is there. Okay. So that's the internet story number one. Internet story number two. Okay. Did you see that? Because I haven't seen you in a while. Mm-hmm. So you saw that Freddie left. Remember Freddie, right? He's the German, quote, the alleged soccer fan, right? That has come to America and
12: I saw him backpedaling a couple of days ago.
31: Yes. Now, well, he left Twitter, but now he's back on Twitter, okay? Here's what Freddie said an hour ago. Hello, America. Can't lie. We were a bit exhausted from the last days and just chilled in the hotel until 1 p.m. and watched TV. Now we got our breakfast and we'll start exploring again. We decided to stay one more day in Nashville and we will head to Kentucky tomorrow. So Freddie is coming to Kentucky.
12: Dang it. I was like, if he was here for a little bit more days, I was like, I would want to get him on the air.
31: Well, here's the thing. It's like you can't get him on air because obviously.
1: Guten Tag. I'm Freddy.
31: I am Freddy.
1: I'm on the Dean the show.
31: Your sausages here are good. Who is this Blankenbacker?
1: He sounds like my cousin. I'm a big fan of the James Striebel.
31: I like the round daddy. So he's going to be in Kentucky. And here's the thing. His DMs aren't open. I was going to send him a DM and be like, would you like to call into this Louisville, Kentucky radio show and talk about what your experience in Kentucky is like? But it's not, his DMs aren't open. He's a fraud.
12: He's got to be a fraud.
31: Diener said we should offer Freddie tickets to the TBT. That's a great, you know, that's a great point. All right. You know, I'm going to add him. Oh, he does? Okay, so he can get messages. Okay. All right, I'm going to... hello, Freddie. My name is James. My name is James. I'll do this off air because I can't type and talk at the same time. But when we take a break, I'm going to invite Freddie to call into the show on Monday to talk about his Kentucky experience. And I'm also going to say, you know, the VP of our station has an offer for you. Maybe we get you to the TBT and see what you think about a little washed up American basketball. That'd be right up his alley.
12: The best way you can experience America.
31: See the Ville versus La Familia.
12: Why do these guys hate each other? Probably, like 15 years ago, they used to play against each other.
31: There'll be a fist fight out there. Freddie's like, this isn't what they do in soccer. That was more of a French accent. Yeah. That was bad. I do a really, really good French accent. My German accent needs work. Mm-hmm. Like, I need to go home and work. I actually probably shouldn't do that. Like, you know, what are you doing? I'm practicing my German accent. Why? Going to a rally?
12: I'm making fun of Freddie. What are you doing?
31: Making fun of Freddie.
12: Are you sure? I don't even know now.
31: Yeah, I mean, I didn't mean to revert back to German. Yeah, yes, yes, yes, not y'all.
12: I thought it's da. Or is that Russia?
31: That's Russia.
12: Okay.
31: I don't know. I think it might be German because there's that movie Das Boot.
12: Yeah.
31: About where they're stuck, when they're stuck in that submarine. So, I don't know. I don't know, Tanner. Why are you asking me? You guys sound like Bruno.
12: I have a funny story about that.
31: The movie Bruno?
12: I put it on when, like, me and Hope first started, like, we were dating for, like, 3 months at the time.
31: Yeah.
12: And she, because I showed her Borat.
31: Which is questionable.
1: It's questionable, but she was like, this is funny.
31: This is funny.
1: And I was like, yeah, that's King Julian, blah, blah, blah. Like going through all the right. Ali G. I think he has a...
31: Ali G's back.
1: Yeah, he's back.
31: That, yeah, he's back. He was at Wimbledon. Yeah. I can't wait for a new... I love Ali grass. G. Yeah, he tried to get next to Prince William. And he got in trouble.
1: But I went too close to the sun with that movie. And
31: oh, yeah.
1: Hope was like, we were 10 minutes into it. She's like, what the hell did you put on? Dude. I was like, it's really funny, I swear.
31: I knew about Bruno because I would watch the Ali G show on HBO.
1: I thought it was like a new character.
31: There. No. Back before he made Borat and became uber famous because it was such a huge hit. He had a show on HBO called The Ali G Show.
1: Yeah.
31: And so he would play Ali G, he'd play Borat, he'd play Bruno. Like, he'd play those characters on the show. And it's like the movies, like just putting people in awkward situations, right?
1: Yeah.
31: And he does this one thing with Borat. I can't talk about it on air. But he goes to a country western bar on this show. I'll show it to you on YouTube during the break. He goes to like this country western bar, and this song he sings. And it's horrible, but it's funny at the same time. It's like, oh my gosh. But back to Bruno real quick. I didn't take a girl to see that movie, but I went to see it with buddies. And we knew about him, right? Because we've been following him since the Ali G show. And we saw Borat, and it was hilarious. So let's go see Bruno. And that was, even, like, everyone in the theater was like, okay, I think he's gone a little too far here. Like,
1: Oh, 100%.
31: Like, I think he went a little too far with this one. It was funny, though, when he interviewed the terrorists.
1: Yeah.
31: When Bruno interviewed the terrorists. That was funny.
1: Yeah.
31: That was good. Clean fun. All right. We went off the script there a little bit. Don't let me forget. We need to do two things during the break. We need to DM Freddie, and then I need to show you the Borat clip. Yes. But you actually had a really good question a couple of breaks ago where you asked me, have you talked about Tyler Hero and Bam Adebayo? And I said, yeah, we talked about that earlier this week. By the way, the NBA came out and said they're not going to do anything to punish Bam. Pat Riley threw Tyler Hero under the bus a little
1: Damn
31: bit.
1: Right.
31: So I know what side you're on this one. But you know, you're a Heat fan, so you know, you cheered for Tyler Hero when he's with your team.
1: I have his jersey.
31: Yeah, you have a Tyler Hero. You obviously love Bam. Right,
1: that's my guy.
31: Yeah, that's your dude. And him and Giannis are going to be a problem for the NBA this season. But you asked a question that, again, shame on me. I have not asked that question. So, Tanner, go ahead.
1: Shame on the whole station for this one. All that, the dust gets going all up. The two former Wildcats fight each other.
31: Yeah.
1: And there's been no sign, no message from John Calipari. I can't believe it.
31: This is
1: his moment.
31: I know. He needs to be the peace broker.
1: Exactly.
31: He's the one that can bring peace to both Tyler and Bam.
1: I'm just surprised that, like, because it kind of hit me today. I was like, that was like, I think it was like Friday last week.
31: Yeah.
1: If I'm not mistaken. And we haven't heard anything.
31: Anything from Cal.
1: And I feel like he'd be the perfect, like, Pat Riley's going to make his jokes because he...
31: Well, Bam's on his team right now. Tyler's not. So, of course, he's going to take Bam's side.
1: But it's John Calipari. Like, this is your moment to shine again. You love to be on the limelight, brother.
31: Oh, yeah. He calls his players his sons.
1: Exactly.
31: Like, when my sons get into a fight, I've got to step in and I've got to make things right again.
1: Yes.
31: Right? Because they do. They argue. It hasn't turned physical, but they argue and stuff. And I got to, hey, no, your brothers... I understand you know you're having a dispute. This is not how we handle it. Whether or not you like each other, you're brothers forever. No matter what, you'll always be each other's brother. Like, they're his sons. They're brothers. They're BBN brothers. Cal's gotta say something. He has to release a statement. I agree with you. He's been silent.
1: I need a Twitter video. I need an Instagram video. I need like at least 2.5 minutes.
31: Ellen needs to be in it.
1: Yes.
31: It needs to be Cal and Ellen. It's her mother.
1: And the dog.
31: They're his sons, too. The dog wants the dog.
1: I want the dog on the lap, and he's just petting it the whole time. Like, yeah, you know, Bam and Tyler, you know, they had a little fisticuffs, but everything's okay now.
31: You're part of a brother. They're part of a brotherhood. BBN, don't worry. They're okay.
1: I need that. Big time.
31: And I miss you, BBN.
1: Yeah.
31: that's exactly what he's doing. These
1: Tyson chicken nuggets kind of suck.
31: Yeah, I think it's funny. Arkansas fans are getting mad because, like, Field of 68 and other basketball outlets are kind of like, yeah, Arkansas has a great recruiting class. We don't think they're going to be very good. And Arkansas fans are pissed about it, which is, I mean, unless they get another Darius Acuff and Malik Thomas in this class, I mean, we got to see. Because Malik Thomas is blowing up in the summer league. Like he's running things up there. And then other update on summer league. So apparently the Heat told Ryan Conwell, like, you're good.
12: Yeah.
31: Like,
12: we've seen enough.
31: Yeah, we've seen enough. You're fine. We don't need to see any more summer league games. No. You just go ahead and take the rest of the summer league off. Which is good. It's a great update for Ryan Conwell.
12: Oh, yeah. I've seen a lot of national media has been getting behind the hype train of, like, is he the steal of the draft?
31: He might be.
12: I won't go that far, but I think he'll be very
31: good. He's a really good college player. I think he ran out of gas at the end of the season because of, you know, Michael Brown Jr. Mm-hmm. not playing, and he had to carry all the load. What do we need to do in terms of breaks before we get to the mixtape? Do I have two more left? Do I have one more left? Like, what do we – because I want to make sure to get all the breaks.
12: We kind of have a big mixtape, so –
31: it's a bigger mixtape, so yeah. You think we should take
12: a break? Probably should take a break in a minute or two.
31: Okay, so let's take a break now. Let's do that. Okay. Let's take a break now. On the way back, we'll read some texts. Get through some things, and then we'll start the mixtape here on the Roundtable. It's ESPN 680 105.7.
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4: All right, back at it here on the Round Table. Mixtape coming up in just a minute. Wanted to say thanks to George and the Barinos family for bringing by lunch to the ESPN Louisville studios today. Barinos has you covered for the big games this weekend. World Cup. We have Lou City on CBS. We have the TBT, baseball, anything you want to see, you'll be there at Barinos. 13 air locations, pizzas, salads, wings, beer, bourbon, and more. Barinos Pizza has you covered. They're also doing a school backpack collection drive. This will run through July 26th. Again, July 26th, they're doing a school backpack collection drive because, I mean, the school year starts is right around the corner. Barinos Pizza is collecting new youth-sized backpacks and school supplies at all of our area Louisville locations, Shepherdsville and in southern Indiana. Supplies that are needed are backpacks, pencil pouch or box, notebooks, wide-ruled filler paper, wide-ruled folders, pencils and packs, highlighters, crayons, colored pencils, markers, scissors, glue sticks, calculators, erasers, and more. They're working with Catholic Charities of Louisville to do this, and all donors receive a $5 off pizza coupon for making a donation. So head out to one of your local Barinos through July 26th, bring some school supplies, take some money on pizza, and help a good cause. Yeah, it's that good, Barinos Pizza. So during the break, I shot the DM to Freddie. That way, I mean, he's not going to answer me. He's going to ignore it, but I'd like to get him on here, and I'm going to pretend I'm like going to talk to him about Kentucky. Then I'm going to start probing, save that, as to whether or not he's a fraud. Okay. I'm going to do a little hot seat session with Freddie. So Freddie won't answer me, but the invite is out there. I told him who I was. I sent a link to our website so he sees it's reputable. So yeah. So there we go. So Freddie's been alerted, Tanner. Freddie's been alerted.
5: Thank God.
4: Thank God. All right. And of course, everyone's like, if Freddie's coming to Kentucky, Freddie might not be real. So call in Freddie and prove to us all that you're real. All right. So we got a pretty full mixtape, right?
5: Yes.
4: Let's not beat around the bush. Let's get to it. Let's go.
6: Time now for the mixtape.
7: Save that for the mixtape.
6: The mixtape.
4: Damn it.
8: Presented by 502 Hemp.
9: The weed.
8: And behind the board, it's
10: Tulio,
8: also known as
11: Tanner Brutamesso.
4: All right, let's go ahead. Let's get it started. What's the first sound of the mixtape? Let's go.
12: Julio's been, I'm not hating on him. My man, he travels. And he's always on vacation.
13: He's like Blanket Baker Light.
12: He is Blanket Baker Light. No wonder Blank started to be nicer to him.
13: He's like, yeah, I see
12: like,
13: you.
12: Wait a minute, there's some of me in you.
4: Whoa.
13: Put that on the mixtape.
12: No one's going to hear that. Cerebral's got to cut it himself.
13: 12:19.
12: How do I use this? Adobe Audition? What do I do? What do I do? Can I put this on my work computer where they track everything? What's going on?
4: Probably not a good idea.
12: The Archbishop's tracking everything these days.
14: It come across my algorithm on my YouTube. It was the last 2.5 minutes of Iowa, Florida. All right, well, let me click that. You know, I was like, yeah, let me just watch this for my viewing pleasure. Well, I started watching it, and I'm like, Fulgaris is making all kinds of plays.
4: Oh, here we
14: I mean,
4: go.
14: I mean, he's everywhere. Well, he makes a great pass down the stretch. God. He gets a big rebound. He hits the three. He breaks away for the dunk. His hand was all over that. Now I'm curious. So now I go to the last

0: 3 minutes or so of Nebraska, Iowa in the tournament, right? Same thing. I mean, he didn't score as much, but I mean, he pulls up the rebound in traffic that wins the game. He, you know, he makes a big pass. He does make a I think he drives baseline, dunks on him, you know, kind of down the stretch. And I'm like, dude, he's making game-winning plays.
1: Here we go.
0: All over the place. I mean, his hand, and he didn't start either one of those games.
1: Yeah, he didn't start either of those games.
0: But his hand was all over it.
1: His hand was all over it.
2: Drew, I appreciate you coming in holding Mark to the truth.
3: Sometimes
2: I think we're CNN on when you're gone.
3: CNN.
2: Whatever. CNN Blankenmaker.
3: Whatever. What did I say in the first hour that was objectionable?
2: You just worry me when you start giving baseball takes. It's like, all right, we're going to
3: have to get... I threw to you for every single baseball take. I said Zion got pick six. It was shocking. Your take, Creighton. What is objectionable about
4: that?
3: Yeah,
4: great. What was your take on that? I mean, I didn't hear about it being that damn high.
2: Shocked and excited.
1: I can't believe Rush D is still alive. Yeah, he's still out there. I don't know if he's still walking or working, but he's still out there. I get the Rush D joke, and Creighton can go to Lex. No one knows who that bozo is, even if your people give AF about this whack TBT. Thank you. Andy said that Rummage is taking Creighton. Well, that's even better. Rummage is helping out with the TBT, right? He has done that before. He did that when Coach Lieberman was coaching the TBT, and he did a great job. I remember that too, Leo, when the TBT was going on. And our friend Mark Lieberman was coaching. A lot of Louisville fans were like, can we just get him and kick Kenny Payne out of here? Is there any way that we could do that? Just replace him? We like him better. He worked with Rick Pitino.
5: Hell yeah, hell nah. Montrezl Harrell.
6: I said Lamar Jackson needs to do the walkout with Morgan Wallen.
5: Yes.
6: We asked for other people from Baltimore, and you give me The Wire, which hasn't been made in 18 years. It's not currently relevant.
5: It is relevant, though.
6: It is not currently relevant.
5: It's relevant in Baltimore.
7: I hate doing this. I side with Blank on this one, too. Ever side with Blank.
6: Look, can we give you the list of people who have walked out with Morgan Wallen?
1: They've done something in the last
6: 20 years.
7: I mean, you would have to go Lamar Jackson. You would have to go Cal Ray Lewis. You would have to go Cal Ripken.
1: Michael Phelps.
7: Feels musty.
1: Yes.
7: Maybe Michael Phelps. Yeah, I think once you get past that, The Wire is probably solid. You know,
6: so you walk out with the whole
7: right
6: thing
7: there.
6: And do a drug deal right there?
1: That's all the actors that are still living.
7: There's only a few, right?
1: There's not many, but
7: Nolte's still alive.
1: The younger kids and stuff, they all became pretty significant actors. Still working.
7: Michael B. Jordan.
6: Here's just walking out with Morgan Wallen. Peyton Manning, Roger Clemens, Drake, whatever reason, Travis Kelce, Pat Mahomes, Brooks and Dunn, Theo Vaughn, DeAndre Hopkins, that's Jared's favorite. Mike Tyson, Tom Brady. The Wire doesn't belong in that group.
1: Angel McCautry fits in that group.
6: Who's that?
1: The thing is
6: it's Pat McAfee.
1: I agree that all
6: Hulk
1: the people
6: Hogan,
1: that you're saying
6: Baker
1: are,
6: Mayfield,
1: are higher A-list people. But if you want to fire up the Baltimore crowd, you bring out The Wire.
6: You know the pulse of Baltimore.
1: You get Omar's whistle.
7: Yeah. You go out there, you do a drug deal like Dina said. The ceremonial drug deal. I actually like this. It's a great idea.
1: I got that ceremonial.
7: Someone gets shot in the thigh, it's all good.
1: I got that no WMD. Problem.
7: By the way, Creighton has Angel Nunez's stats up right now on his laptop.
1: That's disgusting.
7: It's probably good that he doesn't have internet at home.
1: Angel Nunez's stats.
6: Like, what would he look up?
7: This is the naughtiest of sites. The Angel Nunez 5 points per game at South Florida. All right, fellas.
8: Seem like everybody's out there in Vegas. Did you see any notables? Did you see Mykal Brown? I know that you rode on a plane with Jerry Eves.
4: I did. You know, as we were delayed, I look around and there's Daryl Griffith. And then there's Jerry Eves, and I'm like, let's get the other planes that we're waiting on parts for, and how about we have a little two-on-two game? Whoever wins gets the parts, because I like our end of it.
8: No kidding. But that's pretty cool. So there's some good players on that ride home.
1: Damn right.
9: Jerry I got Eves. A bag. No, I'm sorry. I got my bag.
7: Bam out of Bayou smacks or punches Tyler Hero. It's a funny sentence.
5: Cat on cat crime.
7: It's a great sentence. It's a sentence that, quite frankly, I want to cuddle with. No one cares about your Big Ten rankings, Louie.
10: This is the stuff that people care about.
7: Hosting 38 different podcasts at Caesars.
10: People want
7: Caesars
10: to go.
7: Outside of Indianapolis. Zaggy's. A very sad place.
6: When I say there weren't many women there, but every single one
1: that
6: looked
1: was
6: like
1: very
6: they were
1: attractive.
6: Off the runway, yep. The supermodel runway.
1: Really?
6: It was astonishing.
1: Wow.
6: So, and there were more females there than you think. Whoa. I mean, it was probably maybe 15 to 20% female, which at that type of event.
1: You would think.
6: And I'm telling you, every single one looked like they came off the runway.
1: Wow.
6: It was astonishing.
1: So were you wearing sunglasses?
6: No.
1: So you get caught gawking? End up at a power slap event?
6: No, remember we were up in the suite because they'd screwed up our tickets.
1: Yeah, that's right.
6: You know? And Max is starting to finish sentences now and talk like an adult. You know, I was like, every single one of these women here, he goes, is a dime.
1: Is a dime? That's what he said?
2: Yeah. Max said that?
6: I'm like, well, he's grown up. He's 18 now. He's going off to college.
1: Where's he on the guitar right now?
2: A dime.
7: I thought about bringing this up yesterday.
6: Confess thy sins.
7: Drew went to Vegas. You guys will like this, yeah. Okay? And I thought about texting Drew, but I didn't, okay? Because it would have been very random, but I should have.
6: Oh, boy.
7: One of my favorite IG models was there for the fight. Yes. And I thought about sending Diener a message. Oh. Hey,
6: let me see if I've got video.
7: Hey, if you see her.
6: Yeah, hey.
7: And let me see if she's one of these. Then I thought, that's about the creepiest thing I could send.
1: No, let me see. What IG model?
7: Yeah. I'll send it to you, Blank.
1: Okay.
7: Wink, wink.
1: Wink, yeah. Wink. Yeah, you send it to me.
7: Yeah, look at
1: hey,
7: that.
1: Before you go,
6: I might have some footage.
2: It's basically a club now. They had Ed Bassmaster Friday, Saturday night. Then they had like Latina night on Saturday night. So they
4: what?
2: Were,
4: what? What?
2: They had Latina night Saturday night.
4: Latina?
2: What
4: does that consist of?
2: Latin American night.
3: Is it Latin night? So it's a night for Hispanic
2: players? Yes, yes. That's what it was. It was a $10 cover for men.
4: Was Messi there?
2: For women. He might have been. Edgar Sosa's playing the TBT. He might have rolled over there and staked some claim. But, yeah. So it was an interesting Friday night down there in that neighborhood.
11: They're claiming that it's an issue. That's awesome.
2: Oh,
11: Latina
2: yeah.
11: night's awesome.
2: Hell yeah, let's go.
11: Fun time.
2: Great
4: How
2: time.
4: About Sophie Cunningham? Goes out as the ring girl at UFC and then protects Caitlin Clark the next night so she can have a decent night in the WNBA. That's what I'm talking about right
3: that's
4: there. I saw
3: cool.
4: the highlights. See, I mean, I could believe it. I'm there and I'm like, wait a minute. That's Sophie Cunningham being the ring girl and doing the point with Max Holloway?
3: So did you know it at the moment, like, that it happened?
4: I knew exactly who it was. I mean, I know Sophie, well aware of Sophie Cunningham.
3: Okay.
4: Top three on the Diener depth chart.
2: Whoa!
4: Easily. Maybe Whoa! Number one. Maybe
3: you
4: number
3: like,
4: one.
3: You like tall women. I
4: absolutely.
3: Like that.
4: Yeah, absolutely.
3: That's great. So
2: number
3: Dana White
2: one.
3: Said
4: oh,
3: that
4: yeah.
3: it was like 5 minutes before yeah. she even went out there that's when they even like hatched
4: no, his,
3: the idea.
4: No, the question was, so when did this come about? He goes, about 8 minutes before. He goes, she said she wanted to walk around the ring. He said, then you're going to walk around the ring.
3: Yeah. If you want to walk around the ring, then we're going to do it.
4: There's no question those two have the same political beliefs. There ain't no question that they get along just fine.
12: I feel like I haven't seen you in forever.
2: Yeah.
12: So I open up the door. And here you come around the corner, and you had the biggest smile.
2: I couldn't wait to see you.
13: He got one bag of his own.
14: Everybody said Eaton Thomas.
13: Eaton Thomas.
14: Eaton Thomas.
13: Eaton Thomas.
14: Man, I am just really ruining the delegation names today. I mean, I am 0 for 2, boys. I am as white as it gets today, fellas.
13: Listen,
2: that's
13: on
2: me. I've been there, Steve.
12: I did tell Blank that we have a room booked at the Omni.
2: Oh, you told Blank that?
12: I did.
2: Do you think you'll see him? Do you think you'll see Blank?
12: It's a possibility.
2: Blank's one of those guys that if you texted him and was like, hey, where are you? Let's meet up. He would meet you.
12: Oh, 100% he would.
2: He wouldn't ghost you.
12: No.
2: There are other people that might ghost.
12: That's fine.
2: Blank would not.
12: No, I would go. I would ghost people.
11: You certainly.
2: You have. You ghosted Sweeney. When you went to yes, you did. Now
12: I didn't
2: stop that.
12: Hold on. I didn't ghost Sweeney. Now,
2: he did.
12: Now, what Sweeney needs to understand, he gave me places to go.
2: And he said, hit me up I can meet you out.
12: Correct.
6: Don't wink. He just winked it. Did you see that?
4: I saw that.
6: Did you see the wink? It's weird. When another man winks at another man, I just think that's weird. I don't like it.
3: Not necessarily.
2: It's a form of communication.
1: Quinn Ellis might be in the car.
3: It's a form of communication.
15: Mm-hmm. And Nick certainly is one of those guys that, you know, is... Sorry, Nick. Not I always mix up Nick and Zach.

0: you.
1: Fantastic
2: answer. I was like, that's a great answer. But yeah, it just took a little bit of time from him to pull his pants down and let me see it.
0: Whoa! Yeah.
2: And he finally did.
0: He did. And you're like, that's impressive.
2: Here we go.
3: What did Phil send us?
0: Oh, yeah. This was sent yesterday during the Sunday morning hangover. A little something about our boy, ZC.
3: Zach was a star in J-Town. But here's the thing. I don't know how to talk about it.
0: I think we dive right in.
3: We have other things. Zachy C was entertaining multiple women.
0: There's no other way
3: at
0: to play
3: J-Town.
0: There's no other way.
3: And we don't know exactly what went on there.
0: No. He had one on each arm. Zach had two arms and a woman for each one. There's no other way to put it.
3: Oh, man, there's really not.
0: And I met them. They were very nice. There's nothing else to say there.
3: Well, you're the one that wanted to jump into it.
0: And then
3: you had nothing else to say? Well, That's all you had?
0: Very nice, like, kind.
3: He looked very nervous that we were all looking at him, though, on Saturday. He really did.
0: Zach,
3: he looked very nervous.
0: He ain't from Columbus, baby. He's from Wheeling, West Virginia.
3: Is that where he's from?
0: He's Wheeling.
3: ZC. Zach was with another dude. There were two girls. We couldn't tell if one guy was with both the girls, if it was a double date.
0: We weren't sure.
3: Zachy C ended up being the meat in the sandwich of two women. No one knows any idea what's going on
0: with
3: Zachy
0: C.
3: Did Louie didn't do any of this?
4: Big dog playing chess and not checkers.
5: After the UCF game where he was detained by police in the airport in Orlando. Like, you know.
6: What did you do in the airport? Oh, too many cards, cheers, or what?
7: Pretty much. That's exactly what happened.
5: He showed up shirtless and wandered to a part of the airport he shouldn't have wandered in. And so he got detained by police and a paramedic.
6: Wait a minute. What led to the shirtlessness?
7: The Malik Cunningham 53-yard touchdown in the third quarter, and we were sitting in the top row of the stadium, and I launched my shirt up in the air, and it landed outside the stadium.
5: This was the morning after.
7: So like
6: touchdown happened well before the airport.
7: Well, then we went back to the tailgate and we had kind of like a luau themed tailgate since it was in Florida, which I don't know why we did luau.
5: Yeah, we had a luau theme in Florida.
6: So, yes.
7: We had a kiddie pool full of beer that melted during the game. So I jumped in the kiddie pool after the game. Then we went straight to the airport to fly back. My dad was not proud of me that evening.
6: So you didn't get through TSA line with no shirt.
7: No.
5: This was out front.
7: When we got dropped off at the airport, I wandered off quick on my own and side quested around the Orlando airport.
6: But what led to the shirt coming off?
7: The Malik touchdown.
6: What do you mean the Malik touchdown?
7: Oh, I was shirtless walking through Orlando for 6 hours. I just had a Louisville hat
6: on. Okay, but you entered an airport with no shirt.
7: Well, the cop brought me around, like put me in the back of the car. And
6: Wait a minute. You arrived at an airport thinking you're going to get on a plane with no shirt?
7: Well, I was going to get one in the gift shop. My dad got me one. He went into the terminal. I had already taken off, sprinted.
5: Dad was going to get him one in the gift shop, but yeah, Creighton took off.
7: I'm skipping around in my shorts and my hat, and and the cop grabs me. Do you know where you are?
6: Yeah, as he should.
7: Well, it was a she. And
6: as she should.
7: And do you know where you are? And I'm like, Louisville.
6: No, boy.
7: Nope.
6: Wrong.
0: Oh, no.
7: And she was like, okay. Wrong. She's like, what are you here? Like, you're at the airport. And I'm like, oh, okay. So we're at the football game. And
6: oh,
7: we called my
6: God.
7: Dad. And he was not happy. She
6: Creighton
7: pulled me around.
6: Oh, man.
7: Oh, yeah. Ooh. And I had the I Heart Orlando shirt ready.
5: I want him to wear that tomorrow. Can you wear that tomorrow?
7: After UCF in 22 got detained in the airport and then flew home hungover. So,
5: Explain a little
7: intoxication and shirtless in the airport.
0: Oh,
7: and
0: boy.
7: Next thing you know, you're in
5: college. Oh, shirtless in the airport?
7: Mm-hmm. When Malik scrambled for that 53-yard touchdown, I kind of threw my shirt out of the stadium. So I was sitting in the top row.
5: So you didn't have
7: I took my shirt. Yeah, and I just launched it. Well, I was detained in the, I guess, the pull-up, where you pull up and drop people off area. I kind of took off from our current...
5: Oh, the...
7: I took off from our outside? Yes. I started wandering, took off from the crew. I'm in some weird part of the airport, and I came to, and next thing you know, I've got a female cop and a EMT next to me, and they're asking me where I am and how do I get to where I need to go. And
0: wow.
7: I didn't really know.

0: still muttering under my breath, cussing out Brian Brown from week one, losing 31-7 to Syracuse. Even though we just
1: Man,
0: beat UC.
1: I'll never like any team this much.
2: I like the team that much, but I'm just not.
1: No, you
2: I'm
1: don't.
2: Not gonna.
3: Not as much.
2: I'm
3: not gonna
2: rip my shirt off,
3: right.
2: Swim in a
3: no,
2: kiddie pool
3: play.
2: Full of beer, and then show up to the airport. None of that has anything to do with loving your team.
0: Well, that was one.
1: Well, you make a point.
3: Not yeah, a bad
1: I
3: point,
1: think Creighton confuses
3: good
1: that.
3: With,
1: I think he thinks that someday Petrino's gonna go. There's my guy. You want to be a member of our staff? I've been looking for you.
2: He was a part of their staff.
1: I mean, like the coaching staff. Yeah.
0: You
1: yeah.
0: need a bodyguard, I would die for you, coach.
3: He would. He's not lying.
4: Apologies, good people. Apologies, apologies. We are not going to attempt to give you, on behalf of Middays with Marcus Maven and 93.9 DeVille, I know you waited all weekend to get to a show. I've been waiting to give you a great show, but unfortunately we are having some technical difficulties that I'm not able to produce a reasonable sounding show. I am going to attempt to rectify these technical difficulties. Until then, stick around. Quick commercial break, 93.9 DeVille.
5: Welcome back, Middays with Marcus Maven. Still ironing out some technical difficulties, but we didn't want to just keep playing commercials for you guys, so figured might as well hear from Jeff Brom. How about that? The latest coach's corner, Katie George caught up with the Louisville football head coach, and it sounded a little something like this. Back, Mendez and Marcus Maven. We tried, guys. We tried just about everything to get a decent connection with decent audio for you guys, and we're just not able to get that done today. But rest assured, we have plenty of feelers out to technical support and everything like that. So we will be back tomorrow. We apologize deeply about today that we just were not able to give you an audio appropriate Middays with Marcus Maven, given we are an audio medium. Some things out of our control. Some things we will do better for tomorrow. But yeah, we tried and we just could not get decent audio for you guys today. So rather than me just going solo and tap dancing around and talking, I'm not able to really take calls if I'm going solo and everything like that. We just decided that it'll be better to just go to national, and we will 1,000% be back tomorrow. Deeply apologize from everyone here on behalf of Middays with Marcus Maven and 93.9 DeVille. But we will be back tomorrow, and we are going to just go to national for the remainder of the program. Thank you, guys. We appreciate your patience. And sorry again. We'll be back tomorrow.
3: This made me sad.
6: Congratulations. I knew by bringing up Jim Phillips it was a bad lead. Nick's girlfriend, when she was 12 years old, going to Kentucky Kingdom is infinitely worse. I hate to do what I'm about to do. You have had the worst 2 hours and 20 minutes of ESPN Louisville radio history. No. Now that we're stuck in this, this is not acceptable. The first 18 minutes here have not been good.
3: I'm sorry.
6: You got scared. 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
3: 11:08.
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6: On 93.9.
3: Right as they were talking about Justin Herbert.
6: Who would want to talk a little Justin Herbert? A little Jeremy Fowler top 10 list on ESPN.com. And then the hour before, Nick apologized to the audience. He had an interview with these poor ladies who probably had no headset, or if they did, it was greasy or had one ear. That sounded like a disaster. It was Cozairs. I felt terrible for everyone involved in that.
3: Stephanie and Punnett, they were very nice.
6: They had to be thinking, what are we doing? They had to be thinking, what are we doing?
3: Because I stumbled through it. Okay.
6: I was thinking no, and the rest of the time, Nick threw to Katie George and Jeff Brom. Blank and Baker somewhere thinking, why didn't I get that job? And they brought in Katie George. That's why. But I'm just saying that you played 48 minutes commercials in the 10 o'clock hour.
3: I was
6: apologized, went to ESPN Radio, and then are nuking this?
3: I just was floundering. I was floundering. Well, I offered.
6: That's what's going on right now.
3: In my defense, I offered. I threw back the life raft and said I could give you a crappy Jim Phillips take. And you said no, and so then I went right back into the deep end and started splashing around like an idiot.
6: And now we know what Jeanette at 10 to 12 years old.
3: All about the Dippin' Dots.
6: Little Mile High Falls and Dippin' Dots. I'm glad we got that clear. I'm glad we got that cleared up. I don't know what to say.
3: I'm so sorry. I'm sorry to everybody.
6: Texas says, move on already. It's a fair point. I don't know how I bring up Jim Phillips. Maben and Rummage didn't have a show today. And Nick ran 48 minutes of commercials in the 10 o'clock hour. And Nick is pent up right now. That's why you're steamrolling me.
3: I am. I'm sorry.
6: You're just steamrolling. Like, you got to get, like, people, like, all you care about is getting out your J-Town big poor takes.
3: It was a great event.
6: It's all you care about.
3: Yeah.
6: And the winner was you taking a number two in the porta potty. Where's Tanner at, by the way?
3: I haven't seen him yet today.
6: Well, no, he's off.
3: Oh, is he off the whole week?
6: Yeah, he's off like 2 or 3 days.
3: Oh, boy.
6: I mean, I think we'll survive. I mean, you act like Tanner's going to... Well, no offense, I love Tanner, but you act like everything's going to fall apart. Of course, we do need Leo to show up,
3: I was gonna say,
6: which I am worried about. So get ready for Nick at 3 o'clock is what we're
2: job.
6: Trying to say.
2: Hey,
6: I'm
2: Leo
6: kidding.
2: Awesome.
6: So
3: are you?
6: That it's... No, I'm not. I just don't know how confident I am. I did go at 2 o'clock and sniff around back there. No one was back there. So that great. Does... That can't make you... It didn't make me feel better.
3: Nope.
6: It didn't make me feel better at all.
3: Oh, I've been puckered all day.
2: Puckered!
6: You want to finish the segment by talking about going to the bathroom? Let's just finish the segment. Let's get it all out of the way. Let's get it all out of the way.
3: Okay.
6: Nick had a VIP bracelet. Instead of going in the bathrooms at third turn, he decided, and I got video of it, not in the porta potty with him, that he knows of.
3: So that's what that was.
6: I had a side angled up top, and I actually had one floating on some sort of turd and debris. In the toilet.
3: I was going to say.
6: So I had three angles on it.
3: I was like, what? That didn't come out of me.
6: I had more angles than the Summer League cameras have.
2: They do have a lot of angles.
7: There's been some fat-on-fat crime back here, man.
8: I could hear it from here.
7: Yeah. I had to defend myself.
8: I could hear it from here.
7: I was accused of eating more than my portion of chicken today, which they failed to note that as afternoon hosts, we don't ever get the lunch that's delivered. Not when there's any kind of, like, when Baranos is here, we always get, you know, a fair amount. A lot of pizza out there. We never get it, and it's never fresh when we're here, you know, right? I happened to be here at lunchtime. I got three strips and a piece of bone-in chicken.
2: He was so
7: and I even
2: mad
7: said,
2: about this.
7: This is a bit much. I feel like this is, but I'll take a fresh biscuit. I took like four wedges, you know.
8: It was not an egregious amount of food. I agree with
7: three that. Strips and a piece of bone-in chicken. I guarantee that everybody talking trash from the lunch hour all ate just as much as I did, possibly more. Apparently, little intern Mark was talking trash about me, and I know he had at least four pieces of chicken
2: and he had a giant plate of
7: mashed potatoes
2: a lot.
7: In his hand when I went over there. The man's had multiple plates.
8: Dave's honor has been insulted here.
7: That's right. Just blame the fat guy. I expected better from Strebel to believe all this slander.
8: It's because you're a Louisville fan.
7: To think I defend him, you know.
9: He's got Matt on today. Like, Matt can defend your honor, too, here.
7: And Matt was, you know, Matt, you know, you can't depend on Matt to do anything to defend me, you know.
9: He's got your back, man.
7: My big back.
2: Big back biscuit.
7: I was called Big Back Biscuit, and that's fine. You know, it's accurate.
8: It's fun to say.
7: It is fun to say. It's accurate, too. I'm a large man. Anyway, back to sports, I guess.
8: It's hard to imagine anybody with the nickname Biscuit not being, like,
7: if you're a
8: skinny guy you call Biscuit.
7: If you're a small Biscuit, like, you're a fraud.
8: Yeah.
7: You're a fraud.
8: Right. There are connotations that come with that.
7: That's right. You're either a large man or a dog.
2: Have you been reading up about this explosive diarrhea stuff, Leo?
10: Yeah, I have. It's my favorite type of literature.
2: I know you're being partially facetious, but you are aware of the explosive diarrhea breakout in America. Okay, good. All right. Well, have you seen they've narrowed it down is linked to Taco Bell.
10: Well, it's linked to Cisco.
2: It's linked to Cisco, but
10: Taco Bell, so it is linked to Taco Bell.
2: But they buy their...
10: One could say that Taco Bell would give you explosive diarrhea no matter
2: anyway,
10: what.
2: But, right.
10: You know...
2: Now, are you going to be scared to eat Taco Bell now?
10: I'm always scared to eat Taco Bell.
2: I love Taco Bell.
10: It never stops me.
2: No, it never stops me either, but this is going to stop
10: me. Every time I pull in the drive-thru,
2: I'm not eating Taco Bell. Am I in for the night?
10: Am I ready to stay home for the night?
2: Life is about decisions.
10: Yeah.
2: And sometimes the decision to eat Taco Bell is a good decision. Sometimes it's not a good decision. Right now...
10: and there's no telling when.
2: Deciding to eat Taco Bell and ignoring what could happen to you, I would say, is probably not a good decision. And just like, I'm staying away from Taco Bell for the foreseeable future.
10: I think that's a fair.
2: Yeah, until I get the all clear.
11: Well, I heard that they got rid of all of their lettuce. So if anybody doesn't know, the problem is that it's in produce.
2: Yeah, it's in the produce. It's like the produce. Lettuce and the tomatoes and yes. Not the meat.
10: And it originated
2: or what they call meat. whatever we're ingesting.
10: Whatever the brown part is.
2: Yes, whatever the brown part of the taco. It's not bad. It's the stuff that's supposed to be healthy for you.
10: But it's not just Taco Bell. It's any any restaurant that gets their food from Sysco, which is a distributor.
2: Right.
10: And it is the biggest food distributor in the country.
2: But of course Taco Bell becomes the face of it because people associate diarrhea with Taco Bell. You get stopped up with White Castle?
10: Oh, yeah.
2: Really?
10: Oh, yeah.
2: See? That's the opposite for most people.
10: I went on Valentine's Day.
2: Oh, so you did the Valentine's. Now, did you go by yourself or did you take a date?
10: I went with my parents.
2: Oh, no. How long ago was this?
10: It was this year. It was February.
2: No, Leo, this past February.
10: It was this past February.
2: How was that? I've never done it before.
10: Single, and I went to White Castle with my mom and my dad. We're talking about poop, James.
2: I know. You had this weird thing to where you could ask the most out of left field question, and it'll throw you off guard, but you're like, I still want to answer him.
7: Yeah,
2: like,
7: exactly.
2: You know, you just have a good personality to where people want to talk to you. You are. You're very inviting. Yeah.
6: Crane's going to go around. We'll put a little ditty together. You can't say anymore. Say that anymore. That's a musty term anyway. Now it means a lot of oils.
7: We could have met at the slippery noodle.
2: The slippery noodle.
12: The mood won't be set the right way.
7: He just took a little bit of time for him to pull his pants down and let me see it.
2: And he finally did. And he did. And you're like, that's impressive.
7: Here we go.
2: I believe that's big guy. I think yes, that is the mountain of a man that is one Justin Jeffries.
7: You pulled that thing out.
6: It's a foot.
7: Huge.
6: Mm-hmm.
7: I pressure if I have size.
6: It's a lot.
2: Whoa. It's not the meat. Rummage.
12: Balls.
7: God, I wish we were smaller.
6: Trinidad Jamblis.
7: God, that's hard.
2: The other dads put their meat on your grill? No. It was all my meat. All my meat.
10: I never like myself after eating it.
2: Well, that's okay. There's a lot of things that I do that I don't like myself after I do it.
13: Choking the guy out in you know,
7: it was incredible.
13: 50 seconds was absolutely worth going there for.
6: Zachy C with two women or Jim Phillips are the two options that I give you.
2: Whoa!
14: He just comes and sits next to me. Uh-huh. You know, he comes to cuddle.
2: Yeah.
14: So I'm good with that. Like, he doesn't freak out. He doesn't shake or anything, but he just comes and he wants to sit with his dad. And so that's what we do. So we cuddle on the couch or something together and just kind of watch a show and rub his ears. And he's totally cool with that.
2: I know he's talking about
13: Justin,
2: a dog, but
13: there was a night.
7: Which
13: it was
7: one?
13: Tuesday night.
7: Oh.
13: Tuesday.
7: How many times?
2: No, not that.
7: Smacking that. What?
2: Smacking him around a little bit.
14: You get a little slap happy. I was loaded.
13: Didn't something happen with the bush?
2: Whoa!
12: Who makes the best transition?
13: Balls don't go up in the air.
12: That little cherry. That little cherry on the end.
14: That was rough.
13: Choking the guy out.
10: I never like myself after eating it.
14: It was hot as the summertime. I was sitting next to this big, huge human who was radiating heat.
7: My big back.
6: I wanted to kind of spread all this out.
0: There was a putter that was grinded into the bag.
2: Whoa.
6: The puppy can penetrate.
0: And they were going head to head. And they just kept hitting it.
6: Wait a minute. There's some of me in you.
14: I love this when a guy just goes crazy and he's just like, boom, boom, boom, boom, boom. That's what I like.
7: It
2: feels the best.
7: Yeah, I was listening on the way in. Mm.
14: Oh, my gosh, man.
6: I mean, listen. Come on, Louie.
2: Come on, Louie.
7: You're glowing like a pregnant woman.
2: I am.
10: Glowing like a pregnant woman.
2: Glowing. All right, the last sound of the week. Thank you all so much for listening all week. Thank you to our guests, our co-hosts, and so on and so forth. Looking at some in-studio guests next week, and maybe hit up Ethan Moore, do a little summer school on the roundtable. Everyone have a great weekend. Bonus hour next.
13: Babe, Bush Light now.
2: I don't do that.
13: I don't do it.
7: I mean, I use my kids to go get my...
13: Your beers?
7: Yeah.
13: I do sometimes.
7: I do all the time.
13: I try not to do it too much.
7: Why?
13: I don't know. I just feel kind of guilty.
7: No.
13: Like, son, I've had five beers. Will it be another one? Like, now, my wife and I are on the deck together just, like, enjoying some time.
7: Yeah.
13: And neither one of us want to get up from the picnic table and go get ourselves. Then, you know, one of us will text one of the children, bring mommy and daddy a drink.
7: My buddy's daughter makes him bourbons.
13: Does she really?
7: Like, mixes it. And they're perfect.
13: Really?
7: She's made me bourbon before. She's 15-year-old and just making bourbon.
13: She's going to be a star.
7: And she's great. It's fantastic.
2: Reed, say bye.
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0: write their name. 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
1: Welcome in. It's time for a 17th of July, 2026 edition of the Kentucky Racing Spotlight. My name's Louis Ribot. Thanks for hanging out with us here in the studios of ESPN 680 and 105.7, where you can hear me every weekday, 10 to noon, on a show called Ribot & Co. It's general sports, lots of hoops, lots of football, certainly lots of cats and cards, a ton of that kind of talk. Of course, every Friday, 10:20 a.m. is our weekly horse racing segment. This week, we looked at the Haskell with our friend Matthew DeSantis from up there in New York. Get you ready for the biggest races of the weekend during that segment. Today, of course, we will talk about Ellis Park on this program, including the Jeff Hall Memorial. And we'll talk, man, what a cool story of a horse going in his fifth Jeff Hall Memorial and Hear My Song. And owner Nathan Hayden will join us in the second segment. This is I'll be personal for a second. This is one of the things I love about doing this show, is talking to a guy like Nathan Hayden. It's awesome. So go ahead, make sure you stick around for that one. He was a spectacular guest. We had a lot of fun, and just seems like a guy who is just having a blast in horse racing. And in an era where all I do on Twitter is battle people for being negative about horse racing, it's nice to be around the positive people, and there will be another one. To close the show, his name is Josh Rodriguez. He's our resident handicapper here on the program, and we will go through the late pick three tomorrow at Ellis Park, including that Jeff Hall Memorial. If you are ever wondering, who is that race named for? It's named for Jeff Hall, of course, who worked at Ellis Park, and he was the director of racing operations for many, many years down there in Henderson. He was known as the heart and soul of Ellis Park, worked there for over 20 years. He died in 2022. He was 75 years old at the time, and so Jeff Hall, of course, we remember this weekend as the racing continues at Ellis Park. But last weekend, just outside the state, about 2 hours north of where I'm sitting, a horse named Leading Change went ahead and won a race called the Indiana Derby. And once in a while, you know, these weeks, and we'll talk about the Haskell in a minute when we get there. But Leading Change in this spot was such an interesting runner, because unlike 99% of Brad Cox trainees, who almost always go from a maiden win into allowance company of some kind, especially when they've won on debut at 7 furlongs and they haven't tried the 2 turns and all of the things. Well, Leading Change went up to Horseshoe Indianapolis and got it done, going 2 turns for the first time, beating winners for the first time. And I want to remind everyone that this was a graded stakes. This was a grade 3. And in the race, by the way, was Mr. Moneyman, who is, or excuse me, our Moneyman, whose father won the race. And on top of that was second place to Further Ado by 2 lengths down here in the grade 3 Matt Wynn. So Leading Change shows up and goes ahead and tops that horse, runs an even better speed figure than he did on debut, and goes ahead and wins. I've interviewed Brad Cox after a lot of wins, a lot. Guy wins all the time. And his demeanor, I think, is very indicative of how he feels about things. The Brad Cox team didn't have a great Saturday up at Horseshoe, but the horse that had to win did. And there wasn't as much celebration as I thought there would be. But looking back now, I think it was a lot of just relief, because when I asked Brad about this and running a horse off of a maiden win against winners and graded stakes company, that kind of thing, so unusual for how he generally runs his operation with his top level horses, he was very quick to say, yeah, this isn't something we do very often. I just knew that this was what he was made for. Now, when you have a son of gun runner out of a congrats mare, you know that you have an idea that you want to go 2 turns and that you want to stretch a horse out. And immediately after the race, he said 9 and 10 furlongs were the goal here. And as Brad Cox says, Further Ado to the starting gate tomorrow in the grade 1 Haskell has commandment on the bench somewhere. He's loading up for a late 3-year-old run that, frankly, we haven't had from him in a while. And that depth in that barn is starting

0: show more and more. I will be fascinated to see where Leading Change runs next. I imagine it'll probably be in New York. But he was a fascinating one on Saturday. I gave him out as my top pick because of what I just talked about. I don't think Brad Cox ships him unless he thinks he's going to win, and he did. And I think it's worth noting that even in the winner's circle, it was much more relief than it was celebration. There was a moment where they couldn't get the cork out of the champagne, and finally they were able to pop the bottle while I was interviewing him, and he could barely crack a smile. Now, he's a serious guy. He's a bit of a computer as far as remembering things and all that, but it was even then, it was a little stark. But I think he knows what he has. He has a special horse here. Now, the Wathman folks were equally happy. They were very happy with their show there, and they should be. This horse looks great. Everything about him screams that he's going to be great moving forward as well. And so I do wonder, as we get into the later part of the three-year-old year, if we saw the best horses run in the spring or not. Obviously, with Paladin being hurt and others that would have been on the trail, Ted Noffy comes to mind, of course. We lost a couple of the very top to injury. That sounds like Paladin's working again. We might see him again at some point in 2026. But when you look at the group that's going to be running in the Haskell tomorrow, and I think we can go there now with this conversation, a Napoleon Solo, an Iron Honor, maybe the Puma, Further Ado, of course, now a grade one win backs it up with a grade three in the Matt win. Is there a great horse amongst this group? Or does Brad Cox see this in Leading Change as an opportunity to have one in this class? His demeanor on Saturday suggested that, yes, he thinks Leading Change is that horse. Now, I think that's an interesting thing. I think it's a fascinating thing, frankly. But we get Further Ado. We get an interesting runner in Baby Vino, a son of Vino Rosso as well, winner of the Pegasus, the prep for the Haskell. The Puma makes his appearance after scratching out of the Derby week. And, Gustavo Delgado choosing to ship this horse here for grade one, as opposed to trying the Matt Wynn or trying the Indiana Derby or something like that, is a fascinating, and I think it's a tell. If you don't remember the Puma, he was the second place by a nose finisher to Commandment in the Florida Derby. Before that, he won the Tampa Bay Derby. Now, the reason that matters is that he beat Further Ado in that group. So it'll be interesting to see them back together on the track tomorrow at the 9 furlongs there at Monmouth Park. But Napoleon Solo is in here, the winner of the Preakness, and frankly, the only three-year-old in the country that won a grade one at 2 years old and at 3 years old. Won the Champagne last fall. It's been a terrific predictor of future success for horses in recent years. Then he turns around and wins the Preakness at Laurel Park. He's training like a maniac up there in New York City. We'll see if it translates to the Jersey Shore tomorrow. And potentially a millionaire maiden. His name is Ocelli. If he can run second tomorrow, I think he'll go over that $1 million mark, or at least get real dang close to it in his 10th career start. Now, Whit Beckman, I've said it many times, either on this program or on others that you may have listened to me to, he does something that I love. And I think we've got a couple of trainers around right now that do this, but they take their best horses and they run them if they're healthy. I was fortunate. Last year, I did an interview with Wayne Lucas right before the Preakness. I didn't know that it was going to be his last public interview, but it was. And I asked him why he was sending his runner to the Preakness at that point. He wasn't especially going to be going off at a low price or anything like that or have high expectations to win. And he looked at me like I had five heads and essentially said, he's my best three-year-old. That's who's going to the Preakness. Whit Beckman's got a bit of that in him, and obviously he's out of that tree. When you ask him, why is Ocelli going in this race? He would certainly just look you in the face and say, he's in good shape. He's training well. He's my best three-year-old. A second place finish in the Ohio Derby, fourth in the Preakness, of course, following a one-length third place finish in the Kentucky Derby. He's made $800,000 this year. It's a fascinating Haskell because there are so many questions to be asked. But if either Further Ado or Napoleon Solo does win here, it puts them into a kind of category where they can press Golden Tempo for three-year-old of the year eventually. They're probably going to have to win an additional race to what Golden Tempo has done just because voters do hold up those classic wins as better than others. And I'm not going to fight anyone on that. The best three-year-olds run in the Kentucky Derby, the best three-year-olds run in the Belmont Stakes, they just do. So I'm not going to fight anyone that tells me the Golden Tempo is their three-year-old of the year when we get there. But a horse like Napoleon Solo, if he picks off the Preakness, it picks off the Haskell, and then wins another race somewhere, maybe the Pennsylvania Derby or something, we have to have a serious conversation. those are not just given races. You go win grade ones, that's real, real accomplishment. We mentioned Brad Cox. He's got further ado in here. I read Ortiz Jr.
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2: 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I'm Louis Rabeau. You can hear me 10 to noon each weekday here on Rabeau & Co., General Sports Talk Radio. But, of course, 10:20 every Friday is our horse racing segment. We talked this morning with our friend Matthew DeSantis from NYRA, ahead of the Haskell Stakes this weekend. I'll be there tomorrow in New Jersey to take that one in. A nice rematch of some horses that we saw on the Triple Crown Trail and in the Triple Crown itself. But we need to talk Ellis Park, as well as our circuit has moved west to Henderson and wanted to invite in a new friend of the show. Excited to have him on. His name is Nathan Hayden. He is the owner of Hear Me Song, who will be running in the Jeff Hall Memorial this weekend for... Everybody, hold on to your butts for the fifth time. My gosh, running in a stakes race for a fifth time, and frankly, has had a fair amount of success there as well. Nathan, thank you so much for jumping on. How are you?
3: Doing fine. How are you?
2: We're doing really great. I mentioned Henderson, and that is obviously where this horse has lived much of its life, but a horse that's going to make its 36th start, all of them, in the state of Kentucky. We'll get to that in just a minute, but we always ask our guest, Nathan, how they came up in the sport. How did you get involved in thoroughbred racing?
3: Well, I just had a neighbor that introduced me into the horsing racing end of it. His name was R.L. Bumpus, and he's the one that sold me the broodmare that Hear My Song is out of.
2: It's a fascinating story with the breeding here, because the broodmare here, Mi Vieira, of course, part of the name of Hear Me Song, who's kind of... whose name is sort of a, you know, three pieces of the different parts of the past year. But Tahir, of course, is the stallion on that side and goes back to Secretariat. Did you know that when you bought the broodmare?
3: Whenever I first bought the horse, yes, it was Nuzinski the second, and Northern Dancer, of course, and then Royal Academy, and of course Tahir, and then on the bottom side was Meadow Lake, which is the same as Arrowgate. And that's kind of when I really got excited whenever Arrowgate, I started hitting the board when he was running.
2: Yeah, Arrowgate, one of those great stories. And, you know, one of those horses we, you know, later Bloomer as a three-year-old really made a ton of a splash later in that three-year-old season. But Hear Me Song, such an interesting horse here. Like I said, that 36th start upcoming here in that Jeff Hall. Why always in Kentucky? Is it so that you can be there? Is it that your family can be there? Is it the purses? Is it a combination of things? What happened there?
3: The horse racing is a combination of being around it and enjoying it, and watching your horse train and watching them get better as the days go on. Even when we're not racing, I go there on Saturday mornings and watch him gallop or breeze or. And that's, to me, that's part of horse racing, is to enjoy the training just as much as you do the racing. So to me, it's been really exciting, and that's been part of my enjoyment with the horses all along, is watching them train and learning more about the training process and giving them what they and I like to be around it, you know. And if they're up the road, 2 or 3 hours away, it's kind of hard to see them as often. So I kind of like to have it right there around the my home, you know. So,
2: no, I totally understand. And you work with a guy in Billy Stinson Jr. who has been around this circuit for many years. What's it like working with Billy?
3: Billy's he's been around for he worked for his father and I don't know, he's been around for quite a few years, and he's got a lot more years under his belt than I have. So it's I just kind of listen and learn. This is my first rodeo as far as with a good horse going through with a trainer, and it's there's a lot to learn. I'm still in the learning process, believe me.
2: But with Billy, I mean, and working with him, frankly, Hear Me Song is his best trainee ever. So, you know, you're not just any client. You're the client with the best horse he's ever trained. I mean, certainly he's had to have expressed that to you, yeah?
3: He has, and he says it's hard to go anywhere else when you have one that good and right there.

0: bowling, so it's been a blessing for him just as well as it has been for us. And yeah, it's been a real blessing.
1: He's a cool horse. He's been in a lot of really interesting spots. One of them that I think of, and I think of as an underrated one, is the Louisville Thoroughbred Society. Just this last September at Churchill Downs, he finishes second to a horse named Ben Tornado, who goes ahead and wins the Breeders' Cup Sprint for fun, frankly. He runs in the Phoenix after that, another good fourth-place finish there. I mean, just a battler. Do you show up at the track with this horse and just kind of expect he's going to be in the mix at the end of the race?
0: He's a racehorse. Horse right there, he always is going to give you 100%. Now, I think the rest of it just has to do with the track, the day, and there's a lot of factors that go into racehorsing that I didn't realize. And it's frankly, it's just that horse right there is going to give you everything he has. And last year really surprised me because he actually went off and ran two of his fastest speed buyer figures he's ever ran in his whole life. So it's actually crazy that he's actually been getting better with age than he has been going downhill.
1: It's fun to watch him run for sure. And by the way, we are talking with the owner of Hear Me Song. His name is Nathan Hayden, and is the breeder of this horse as well. At least you get the credit for the breeding there, Nathan. That's pretty awesome. Your resume grows by the moment. There you are. But this is one, like you said, I mean, third in that Jeff Hall, wins an allowance next out, finishes second in that Louisville Thoroughbred Society, finishes fourth in the Phoenix Stakes, excuse me, there at Keeneland, finishes up his 7-year-old season there in October. We don't hear from him, and then I see his name on the entries, and that's when we decided to give you a call here. What went into the process of deciding to run him as an 8-year-old?
0: Well, I was going to retire him. I actually took him back to the farm, and, of course, he's actually just a pleasant horse to take care of anyway. So he went through all winter. And this spring, he just really, really, I didn't know if I was going to have any pasture left because he was tilling it up just running for the fun of it.
1: Huh.
0: Darn near all morning, all day and evening, he was just having a ball. And, of course, I put him with a pasture pet, another gelding, an older gelding, and he's one of those horses that really likes to have a job. And only job he's ever known to do is the race. And to be honest with you, is either resold my pastures down or let him go back in training.
1: Yeah, no, it's so fascinating. And Nathan, you know, sometimes I hear trainers, and I won't lie, I roll my eyes once in a while when I hear it. I'll give a human example after this. Oh, the horse will tell us what we want to do. And I think a lot of people use that as an excuse to modify their training or do something like that. In the same way, Nathan, I've never heard a person say, I need to figure out my work-life balance and then work more, right? Like, they've never gone. Right. Usually they say that means I need to take more time off of work. But, boy, it sounds like, you know, you give him a pasture pet, he's got that buddy out there with him, and he's still ripping around. At some point, the horse is telling you, hey, man, I'm ready to still be on the track, huh?
0: Yeah, that's exactly what he was telling me, you know. And I don't know how long he's going to last. We're definitely, if we get one, two, three races out of him, that's fine. But all I know is he's exactly where he wants to be, because you can see it in his expression every day when he goes to the racetrack, and everybody that's around him can say the exact same thing for him. So he's actually, I really feel like I'm doing well for the horse. He's doing exactly what he wants to do, and as long as he's healthy and sound, that's where he's going to be.
1: Bullet work right there at Ellis Park on June 22nd does indicate that he's ready for this one. This is a horse, Nathan, that has won at every Kentucky track not named Kentucky Downs. When you hear a stat like that, a win, you know, in your backyard there at Ellis, a win at Churchill, a win at Keeneland, a win there at Turfway Park, what does that mean to you to have, you know, a horse that, frankly, just within our circuit? You know, we have celebrations of horses like a Bango, for example, won all those races at Churchill Downs for the Foleys, and a very cool horse, very cool story.
0: Phenomenal.
1: Hear Me Song, man, that's all four tracks like that. That's a big deal.
0: It is. It's actually just a blessing in disguise. To be honest with you, all I wanted to do was run around the racetrack at Ellis Park one time. It was my dream with this horse, but he kind of took us on to different levels, and he just broke his maiden at Keeneland and went to Churchill, and he just, you know, of course, if you've not noticed, we've raced him pretty lightly in the last two or three years, so I'm not really wearing him out. as far as actually putting a lot of racing in him. I think 7 starts last year, and yep. I think 6 or 8 the year before. And it's just we don't in a horse that run at that caliber right there. What I've learned is you don't over race them, and you got to give them time off between races. And there's a lot of learning and factors that I've learned that Billy has taught me. You really don't know as a trainer how long to give them between races, but you grow on a few races, but there comes a point where you need to give them at least 1.5 to 2 months between a race after they get going real good and they've run 2 or 3 good times. So it's a learning curve for us, but it's been a very, very humongous blessing for all of us.
1: We're talking with Nathan Hayden. He's the owner of Hear Me Song, who will try a 5th try in the Jeff Hall Memorial this weekend, a 2-time winner of that race. Take us back, April of 2023. You get the Grade 3 win at Keeneland. What is it like to win a graded stakes at Keeneland? That is something I'll probably never know anything about.
0: That was that was a complete and utter shock. We knew the horse was going to show up. That was whenever he was just coming off of a very good race, and we knew he was primed and ready for that race. And even the jockey was Alex Achard at the time. The horse just had it that day, and he gave everything he had. And with those caliber of horses that we were running against, you really didn't know how we were going to stack up. But he did it again. He gave everything he had, and he pulled it off. It was amazing.
1: It's a remarkable thing to watch your horse win at the highest level like that. And when you know, you're quoted, frankly, an article at Bloodhorse, of all things, you're quoted as saying something very similar to me, which is, man, I just wanted to see my horse at Ellis Park, and here we are in the standing on the turf course with a trophy at Keeneland. I mean, it's a remarkable shift that way. But, you know, I think you're a reminder this way too, Nathan, and I'd love your personal thoughts on this. And I know it's referred to as a micro stable. Within this this article, which I appreciate very much. But is there, I mean, in the same way, this is kind of a reminder, hey, if your horse is in good form and he's doing his job, maybe give him a chance in these kinds of spots, yeah?
0: That's right. There is what I've learned is there's a lot of older horses that go on to be jumpers and whatnot.
1: Oh, sure.
0: They're performing at 10, 11, 12 years old, and their joints are getting pounded on a whole lot worse than a lot of these thoroughbred on the racetrack. So, you know, I think taking care of your horse and letting them show you when they need to break is, I think, is what the key is. I don't know for sure. I'm still learning, but that's what we've done with Hear My Song, and it's actually worked. And he comes back and he does it again for us. So it's like if we're going to keep riding this thing, we might as well just do it and have as much fun as we can in the meantime.
1: Here with Song owner Nathan Hayden with us here on the Kentucky Racing Spotlight. I'm Louis Rabeau. We're presented by the Kentucky HBPA, KYHBPA.com for their website there as well. And, you know, when you talked about him being on the farm and you having to do the sod, is there a weird world in which this horse being gelded is, you know, go ahead and be selfish for a minute here, Nathan. A real blessing for you, no, just because he's got nowhere to go but back home to you when he's all done with all this stuff, right? I mean, you talk about jumping and maybe a next career and, you know, all that kind of stuff, and maybe he becomes an outrider horse or something like that. I don't know. But, I mean, this idea that he could just be your buddy until he's you know, for the rest of his time with us is a pretty cool thing, yeah. Too, yeah?
0: It is. And that's what my – to gild him, there are so many out there in Lexington. These farms, they're phenomenal. They are just beautiful farms. And they have a lot invested in these racehorses and the studs that they go into. And whenever I gilded, we made the decision to gild him. He was still 3.5 years old, I believe. And he was getting studdish a little bit. He was starting to show his manhood. And some people, it's a lot easier to train a gelding than it is a stallion, of course. And I think that's the reason why you see a lot of horses that don't run past the 3-year-old year or 4-year-old year. So they're really hard to correct and train. Not to mention the fact they get heavy on the front end. They get a little bit more harder to take care of. And And going up there, but seeing all those stallions.

0: around, and it's an art to those breeding sheds to actually, you know, advertise these stallions and get the mares to them, and get, and it's a lot bigger order deal than I thought. And I said, well, I think it's be better off with the breeding he's got right now. I said, this is my first one. I said, we might just better off go ahead and gild him right now and see if he makes a racehorse. And that's the direction I took off, and that's what we had to do, and that's a decision you make, and you don't look back.
1: Yeah, those breaking news to anyone listening. Yes, that is a decision you make, and then you walk away. That's right. There's no going back. Is right. It's exactly right. The old gelding process. We're talking with Nathan Hayden. He's the owner of Hear My Song, who will be in the Jeff Hall Memorial this weekend, a fifth time in this race. And I get a sense just from your tone and the conversation, Nathan, you understand that this horse already very unusual in his high level success and the ability to run him on the multiple surfaces, etc. Going to the track this Saturday, what will the emotions be watching him run again at Ellis?
0: I want the jockey and the horses and every one of them to come back safe and sound, of course. And, you know, and that's, I want a good, good, honest race and let the daggone cars be, dealt with the way they're going to be dealt. And let's see what happens. I think we're really going to be in for a treat. He's going to be, I think he's ready, so we'll just have to wait and see.
1: I host a show called Blood Horse Monday. We interviewed trainer Safi Joseph a couple weeks ago, and he said one of the things he loves about having an older horse, and in this case we were talking about White Abario ahead of his run here at Churchill there in that in the Stephen Foster, he said, man, when you get to the grade one level, you kind of just throw it out there and you just hope your horse runs well, he comes back to the barn okay, all those things. And he said, but no, this is the stuff that really gets me going, is competing at this level. When you see that a horse like Banishing might be in this kind of field, do you get excited about that, or are you just kind of focused on your own operation that way?
0: You have to be just White Abario actually ended up scratching out of a race about 3 years ago that we were supposed to run in with him too.
1: Interesting. Okay.
0: And Banishing, he's just a remarkable horse. He really is. You wouldn't have the sheiks or whatever buy into him if he wasn't one of the top-rated horses in the world. But he's a very top-caliber horse. And it is exciting, but at the same time, you hope that horse right there is performing on his A-game, too. So if you do beat one of them, you want to beat them on the same level that they're at, you know, the best level that they're at. So it makes an interesting race, and that's what it's all about. And I will have to, speaking about White Abario, I will have to give Joseph Safi kudos for taking care of these older horses the way he has. He's been a really good, phenomenal trainer to watch.
1: You know, the cool thing, too, is he kept White Abario in training long enough, he's going to get a stud deal himself, right? I mean, that kind of stuff, right? That gives the horse a second career, that kind of stuff. So, no, it's a really cool story, and I appreciate you saying that. I'm going to have you take us back one more time, and then we'll close with your favorite memory so far in the Hear My Song career. I will ask you, are you going to try to run a Kentucky Downs, win one down there? Is that something we're going to try? Go 5 for 5? Is that something we should do?
0: I would love to. I would really love to. I've never been down to Kentucky
1: Downs. Oh, man, you're missing out.
0: I've never been there. Like I said, the horse, I know he could run on the turf. I know he can run on gravel if you put him on gravel. You know, it doesn't matter where. He just loves to run. And I love to go down there, but like I said, it's kind of, I've been listening to my trainer, and he likes to stay away from that track for some reason.
1: Okay.
0: That's the reason why that we have not gone there. So.
1: All right, take us back. It is Derby Day 2024. You've got a horse in the Grade 1 Churchill Downs. He is in the lead at the beginning of the race. He's in the pack and making a press at the very end and finishes an unbelievably good second in the Churchill Downs on Kentucky Derby Day. What was that day like?
0: That day right there was probably one of his best races
1: ever.
0: Of course, Tyler Glafione was on him, and it was the fractions he put on the front end was phenomenal. And then to hang in there after the six furlong and six and a half, he was just pure guts. And that right there, that just, you can't explain that right there. It's

0: That's the greatness of some of these great horses, and that's what they give you. And, of course, we might not be the best, but by golly, they're definitely going to have to run their race to beat us.
1: Telby, you had that horse across the board as he paid $18.86 to place in 10-10 to show. Telby, you had the horse across the board.
0: Oh, yeah. I had
1: okay, a boy. Okay, had a boy. Good. Okay. All right. Just making sure. Nathan,
0: oh, yeah.
1: There you go. Okay. Is that your favorite memory with him, or do you have another one? Is it his first win? Is there a moment with him that you think you'll remember forever other than, you know, and if it's him just tearing up the side of your place and go, yo, I need to run at 8 years old, that's okay, too. Is there a favorite memory with Hear My Song?
0: That's true. The favorite memory, I'm going to say the very first one that sits in my head was whenever we broke our maiden up at Keeneland.
1: Okay. Yeah, absolutely.
0: that's whenever I knew that he had it figured out in his head. He figured out exactly what racing was all about. And from that point on, it was, or before that point, he didn't really, he loved to run. He knew what his job was. He just didn't know where the finish line was or what he was supposed to do in the meantime. But when he figured it all out, a light bulb went off, and it was amazing to watch him figure it out. And after that, it's been it's just been a blessing after that. It's especially now that you get an older horse, and you can actually see him in the paddock and different things. He actually knows when to use his energy. He doesn't waste any energy until he's just about ready to go in the starting gate. And you're like, oh, my gosh, please just settle down till you get through the starting gate. Yeah.
1: Well, Nathan Hayden joined us here on the Kentucky Racing Spotlight. Nathan, I really enjoyed it. I hope you did as well. Safe trip on Saturday, and hopefully we've got a reason to talk to you down the line.
0: Sounds great. Good to hear from you.
1: There you go. Nathan joining us here on the Spotlight. Appreciate him jumping on the program. Josh Rodriguez is up next. We're going to handicap that pick three, in fact. Races 7, 8, and 9 tomorrow there at Ellis Park. Stay tuned for that as we roll along on the Kentucky Racing Spotlight here on ESPN 680 105.7.
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3: All right, welcome in. Final segment of the Kentucky Racing Spotlight for the 17th of July, 2026. My name's Louis Rabeau. Thanks for hanging out with us on yet another edition of the program. 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And certainly find me on the Horse Racing Happy Hour podcast, where I had Matt Dinnerman, who will call the Haskell tomorrow at Monmouth Park as my guest this week. You are certainly welcome to go find him there. And of course, opening weekend out at Del Mar, go check out SoCal Saturdays, our Southern California series on the Horse Racing Happy Hour as well. We found a permanent, finally, my goodness, we found a permanent handicapper for this show. His name is Josh Rodriguez. If you have followed my other work, you saw him as part of our coverage of the Indiana Derby this year. He's with the On the Wrong Lead podcast as well. I certainly encourage you to go check them out, especially on YouTube. Seems to be the best spot to go and find them. Josh, thanks so much for jumping in, buddy. How are you?
4: Pretty good. You know, still kind of recovering a little bit from last weekend. Last week, a lot of driving. Yeah, it was a great time. A lot of driving for me. Yeah, no, we had a great time out there at Indiana, and looking forward to looking at this late pick three here at Ellis.
3: Ellis Park itself, when you bet Ellis Park, and Josh, a true horse player, if you're listening out there, Ellis Park itself, man, the transformation over the last, let's say, 4 or 5 years, simply since COVID, with the acquisition by Churchill, the increase in the purses and different things, I think this card kind of illustrates, Josh, the betting opportunity that is Ellis Park right now, right? A bunch of, on a Saturday like this, when they're the jockeys are scattered between New Jersey and New York and that kind of thing, you sort of get, a couple of other options in here. Some guys that maybe, the Sheehys of the world that we haven't bet on too much before, the Eds and Hazelwoods, et cetera. Kind of a fun thing that way. But boy, Ellis Park the last couple of years, what just a terrific product it's turned into.
4: Early on in my betting career, a wise man once told me, a $2 win bet

0: base pick threes, these higher base pick threes, because, you know, you can invest the same amount as you would in a bet like the pick five, right? Mm. Maybe get a little bit lower return, but, you know, it's a lot easier to hit a pick three than it is a pick five. No, I do think it's a really interesting bet. A lot of really good turf racing at Ellis. And, you know, if you do follow any of these other circuits, we often see these Kentucky horses, you know, either get claimed by certain trainers, especially maybe one big name that has a last name that sure is a, you know, a food type, or, you know, just these horses shipping in and these salty allowance races going over to these bigger tracks. So it's always worth it to keep an eye on Kentucky racing, even this time of year. And especially once the two year olds start get going as well, you know, you'll start seeing them at some bigger races here at the end of the year.
1: There is a really good 2-year-old filly race in race five that's a maiden special weight. You can also find other 2-year-old race in the a 3-year-old race to open the card as well on the maiden special side. There is a 2-year-old race, in race two, but it's on the maiden claimer side. Boy, that maiden special for race five to kick off this turf pick three, 10 horses, and that one's Josh. You talk about an opportunity for some wagering. You and I though are going to talk about the late pick three, and that includes the start there in race seven. We're sprinting on the turf here, 5.5, which at Ellis Park does just start at the top of the back side. $104,000 on the line in this optional claimer. Phillies and mares 3 and up here. Josh, essentially non-2 lifers in this one in a bunch of different options and different ways to go. You and I only have one overlapping horse in each of our top threes. You went here to the 9 horse. Nice price here if you're right, and She's the Law. Axeman, Axel Concepcion gets him out here.
0: Yeah, you know, I think we both agree on the 3, right? Cut to the Chase, obviously the Wesley Ward horse, with Hazelwood aboard. And, you know, you look at the first try at Ellis, I mean, looked fine. You thought maybe this horse would take a step forward off of that. It does get it done on the dirt. Coming back to the turf here after, you know, kind of going different surfaces here. But I don't know, like, it's kind of tough because you could maybe make the argument that this horse's worst race was on the turf. And granted, it was right the first race here at Ellis. So, maybe I'm being a little too harsh here, but I do think this horse obviously has a chance. It's just a 2-to-1 price that scares me. You know, you see Wesley Ward in Kentucky, that price might even get halved. You might get closer to even money, 6-to-5 on that horse in the spot. So from a value perspective, I'm actually looking at the 9. She's the Law here. And, you know, you kind of got to make a couple excuses for this horse. Obviously, the last race at Churchill, at least on speed figure wise, does look all right. But, you know, the horse finished 8th by 5.25 lengths. You know, didn't necessarily light the world on fire there in that race, but did win a nice race, a 2 back there at Churchill Downs on the dirt. But if you go back and start looking at some of these races that this horse ran on this Ellis Park turf, specifically at this 5.5, you have races that match up very, very well with the rest of this field. And, you know, you're getting 15-to-1 on the morning line here. You're getting a very, very good jock here as well. And, you know, I just think that there's a good chance here that She's the Law is going to be able to maybe spring a bit of an upset here, because you do have to dig a little bit and go all the way back to those Ellis races. But maybe this is just kind of a horse for course type angle here, a horse that likes the turf surface here at Ellis. And you're getting, like I said, you're going to get a big price here at 15-to-1.
1: And it's not like she hasn't won recently. This is a horse that won in April at Churchill Downs in a high level allowance, another non-2, $110,000 purse on that one. So yeah, it's not as though Greg Foley hasn't won with this one before. Luis Saez had them out that day. But as you point out, Axel Concepcion is no slouch, certainly in this spot. You hit 9 on top. I did go with the favorite 3 on top here. And it, Josh, I don't love the price either, but boy, looking around at this race, this is one of those tough, you know, larger fields, trying to figure out where it is that you want to slot your horses. And so I went ahead and took the Wesley Ward trainee in here. Yes, we are getting to turf for the first time in a long time. That last time was July of last year on the 14th. So just over a year between trips to the green stuff at Ellis Park. But that was first time out. And that, frankly, was a 1.5 length loss in that race in an 11 horse field. I thought the horse showed just fine. Tried the synthetic over the winter, was good at the beginning, faded at the end. That could be anything at Turfway in December. And so

0: I don't think the move here to turf should be too much, and a 15% dirt to turf percentage for Wesley Ward, I think, makes a lot of sense there too. And frankly, don't we all, and I know we've got a fun text going about this right now in our personal lives, but Jensen Hazelwood, at some point, he's going to win more than one race in the Ellis Park meet, is my sense of things here, Josh.
1: Yeah, for sure. But interesting, who beat this horse in that first try at Ellis Park?
0: Gee, Josh, who was it?
1: That was the 9, She's the Law, who's also in this race, who's my top pick in this here.
0: Yeah, that's exactly right. So you are hopeful that she will get back to that exact kind of form. Second in this one, you've got the number 5 horse breaking from the middle of the group, High Fashion Kate Edgar Morales rides for Jordan Blair, only his second starter at Ellis this summer. But this is one that's been at a super high level, running both at Churchill, Keeneland, most recently, almost won in June, and would not have been able to run in this type of condition. Claimed recently, second up in the Jordan Barn here. What do you make of this one?
1: Yeah, so I kind of like, you kind of look at this horse's form pattern, right? And you kind of see the horse kind of throws a clunker here and there. But usually after that type of race, the horse bounces back and usually runs a couple of good ones, right? You look at last year's kind of form cycle, had that, you know, that try over there at Turfway Park, you know, it wasn't great, but then backed it up with 3 straight improved turf races going 5.5. And then you kind of see this horse first up this year, once again, kind of just threw that clunker, needed that run, and immediately improved, you know, about 15 points on Buyer in that second effort. And honestly, the horse doesn't need to improve all that much off of that figure to be competitive in here, if not win this race. So, you know, I think 6-1 is a very square price. We'll see what price we end up getting here, because like I said, I do think this 3 is just going to get bet off the board. So I do think there's some value here in the 5 and the 9. You know, I do think the 5 in this race in particular is a horse that has shown, after a couple of races, really starts to show, you know, show her best here, the 5-year-old now. So I do think you can expect definitely an improvement off of that last effort.
0: Late pick 3 here. How many would you include to play the pick 3?
1: I would use all 3 in this case. I would use
0: 3, 5, and 9 for you.
1: Yeah, I would use those 3.
0: Okay. Yeah, I think that's reasonable. I think the 7's interesting and worth talking about it here off the layoff for Pavel Mateshka. I'm just fascinated by this one. Looked really good in the fall at Indiana. First time off the bench here. First time running as a 3-year-old. I'm also fascinated by the fact that this horse gets Lasix for the first time, etc. Daughter of Gunrunner here. I think just one to kind of watch as well. If she can step into better company here, because she started her career at Mountaineer. A little surprising, frankly, given the breeding here. Pioneer of the Nile Dam, we got a Gunrunner sire. Just a little surprising to see her in that kind of spot, but Martine Garcia going to try to pilot her to a 3-3 for 3 start, in her career. I'm talking with Josh Rodriguez. This is the Kentucky Racing Spotlight. I'm Louis Rabeau. Thanks for hanging out with us here in the studios of ESPN 680 and 105.7. The Jeff Hall Memorial is race 8. It is the feature on Saturday, $175,000. On the line, we're running 6.5 furlongs on the dirt, 3 and up in this one. And we just heard from Nathan, and Nathan Hayden, the owner of Hear My Song, one of the great Josh, I love this show. I love that I get to actually long form, sit down with people, talk to them 15, 20, 25 minutes, whatever it might be. And so far this summer, we've gotten to talk to him and Corey Lannery. It's just been an absolute blast. Hear My Song here, man, I think is an interesting one. And I think if you're looking at a multi-race wager, this horse that's won 4 out of 10 has won this race twice, I think you'd be a little nuts. I mean, this is one that was second in the Churchill Downs, a grade 1. Hear My Song's an interesting horse here.
1: Yeah, this is just a really cool horse, right? I mean, this is the horse that gets, you know, has been put into a lot of very, very tough spots. And, you know, has run well in those spots as well. I think sometimes you kind of look at the form for this horse, and sometimes you kind of look and you scratch your head a little bit, like, oh, like what happened there? But, you know, has a couple of really good efforts. Honestly, my real only question in this spot is kind of the layoff, right? You know, coming off the very long layoff here, not exactly something that that Stinson has done a ton of. And I mean, really, that's my only question, because you kind of go back to last year off the long layoff, and that was definitely in that Commonwealth was a race where you could tell that the horse needed one. and you know, basically bounced back and improved, I think, a couple time after a couple more races there. Did finish third in this race last year here. And I do think is a player in this spot. I just think that I would have loved to see this horse with a couple more starts before I backed it.
0: Yeah, it was interesting to hear Nathan in the previous segment essentially say he's running in this race because he's ripped up every piece of sod at my house, like at the farm. Like, this is just a horse that wants to go, an 8-year-old son, gelded son of Cross Traffic here, and just a horse of a lifetime for sure. My goodness, I'm sure so many owners out there would love to have a Hear My Song in here. I have confirmed, by the way, that your top pick in here, Banishing, is running at Ellis Park. I talked with Matt Dinnerman yesterday, and he confirmed that Banishing had had scratched out of that event with Bookham Dano at Monmouth Park today, earlier, frankly. And so Banishing, your favorite here. And something I wasn't expecting to say at this point in July, leading rider Francisco Arrieta. There you are. Yes, I said it out loud, and I meant it. I agree with you. If Banishing runs this race, I think he's going to be very, very difficult to beat here.
1: Banishing is just such a cool horse, man. It's like, hey, it doesn't matter the distance. Like, I'm just going to go out there and run, right? I mean, you look at, you know, his 2025, you see the Razorback, the Oaklawn Mile, the Oaklawn Handicap, and then back into the Churchill Downs, which, you know, some people might even tell you was one of the most exciting, if not the most exciting race of last year. You know, with Mind Frame, Banishing, and Nisos, you know, all just, you know, hitting the line together, basically. I mean, what a cool race. I was actually a little disappointed last year. I thought that they might try and take Banishing to the Met Mile last year. I thought that that one turn mile, especially in that weird configuration that they have in the Wilson Chute, I thought that it would have been a perfect spot for him. Obviously, I'm not a trainer. I'm simply a handicapper. Obviously, David Jacobson probably knows or is forgotten more about horse racing than I know. But I definitely thought that the way he was going, that was kind of going to be a spot for him. But you know, you kind of saw, like, he had those kind of two little clunkers last summer. And maybe it was just the case that, you know, they had run him so much already, but, you know, got right back to it, in the Hanshin, and then obviously winning this race, last year and then going on to win a Charlestown Classic. So, definitely, a horse that's been class tested. It basically doesn't matter what distance you run this horse at. He's just going to give you his best and a real honest effort. And honestly, I'm actually surprised he's only six. You know, because you kind of think of these you look at the type of horses. I mean, you would think this horse was like 9 or 10 at this point, because, you know, they just don't make them like him anymore. So, I love him in this spot. Obviously, the Churchill Downs, kind of got walked off, in that race, but, you know, it was the first race back from the Middle East. Obviously won that Godolphin Mile, and, you know, I think you can just excuse it, right? A lot of these horses, they never run well coming back, you know, from the Middle East.
0: Yep.
1: So, you know, this is kind of second off that Middle East trip. I like him here. I'm curious to see what kind of price we get. I don't know if I'm going to want to take much shorter than the 5-2 if I was doing some type of win wager here.
0: Okay.
1: But horizontally, I would definitely include him.
0: He did win this race last year by a nose. That was when Tyler Gaffalione had just gotten back to riding, and so it was interesting to watch them together. He did go on to win the Charlestown Classic, as you mentioned, before trying some other higher-level races. Did win the Godolphin Mile, which is a grade two event there, at Maidan in the United Arab Emirates earlier this year at the end of March, and so is set up very well to contend in this spot. I've got him on top as well. You and I actually landed on the same exact trio here. We went 4, 2, and 3. Dream in Blue is our third selection here. Rafa Bejarano rides for Randy Morrison. This is one that was fourth last out, but before that was in a grade three sprinting at Oaklawn Park, was pretty good. And frankly, interestingly enough, if you look at the past performances, this horse might be a little bit better without Lasix, which is an ironic thing to say, but maybe not totally better, but at least the numbers are extraordinarily similar. And so I'm not worried about medication here at all for Randy Morse, who does win, by the way, at 10% in stakes. I think that's not to be underrated, especially for a guy that's based in a place with these field sizes of a Kentucky. And so I think this son of Dream Street Boss, excuse me, is an interesting one as well. Josh, I have him third in my handicapping like you did. Did win a restricted sprint stakes at Oaklawn as well. I think he's got a little bit of class here.
1: Yeah, and I do think, right, this is a 4-year-old here, so maybe you still have a little bit of room for improvement in this horse. You know, you're going back to late December in the Silks, that restricted stakes race, where he ran a 98 at Oaklawn, and I really do think that number puts him, you know, in a discussion for this race. Right, Banishing has run much faster, but you know, that was going, I think, a little bit longer of a distance. So, I think Dream and Blue, very, very interesting. I think this is a type of race that he can win. Maybe he just got a little unlucky in the fact that both Hear Me Song and Banishing show up in here, because I think this is the type of race that a horse like Dream and Blue would be kind of a short price here. But with those two horses in here, he definitely does look like third best.
0: Phillies and Mares 3 and up. We'll close the card talking with Josh Rodriguez, our in-house handicapper here on the Kentucky Racing Spotlight. Louis Ribot and Josh alongside. $100,000 on the line to maiden special weight, 5.5 on the turf. Phillies and Mares 3 and up on that side of things. Josh, where'd you land in the closer?
1: Yeah, this was an interesting race, right? You got a lot of horses that have no starts or very, very limited amount of starts. And you know, I did go to a new shooter. I went to, on the outside, I went to the 9, Coco G here, Brendan Walsh, Danny Sheehy. Danny Sheehy's off to a great start in this meet, yes, right? He's 22%. Him and Brendan Walsh hit it about 18%, together. And, you know, you just kind of look at the works for this horse, looks to have been prepped pretty well at Turfway Park. Brendan Walsh, obviously really good, with, firsters and first time on the turf. I mean, any kind of turf, really. Yeah. And then, you know, you look at the breeding for this horse, right? Caravaggio on top, excellent turf, influence, right? 16% turf sprint winners, 18% turf route winners. And heck, he's 14% on 3-year-old starters and up. So, definitely lots to like there. And then, on the dam side, you know, was able to produce a couple of turf wins on the dam side, which was something that when you kind of looked at this race, there didn't seem to be a lot of kind of, I guess, there weren't a lot of winners coming from the female side of the families, in here, which is always something I look at in these, you know, these maiden races, especially when you don't have a ton of starters or a ton of kind of established horses. So, you know, I thought, you know, at least after the glory of the dam here has produced a turf winner. And, you know, just looking at the connections here, I think that this is a good spot for this horse. So I had the 9 Coco G on top.
0: I put the 5-0 absolute on top here. Another mention of Axel Concepcion. He's riding for Phil Bauer here, the Rigney team, of course. Daughter of Liam's Map, the 3-year-old here, excuse me, debuted, trying to go 2 turns on the slop. Was supposed to be on the turf and it just didn't work out. And this horse just did not want any part of that day. Bring her back in a turf sprint. So essentially, Josh, I'm not going to lie. I get it. The first race, it counts as a first race where she breaks from the gate and all the things. 60 lengths before she got to the finish line. And so I'm going to go ahead and call last time the first time that she actually ran. I'll take this as a second time start for Phil Bauer. And I think that kind of number in which he hits at 20% of maiden special weights will also sort of add up here. So I'm unfortunately a little bit of a shorter price here, but I am going to try to beat the overall favorite in here for Owen Hardy and Godolphin. Jaime Torres rides the 6 in Spin a Tune coming off of a huge layoff from last year. I'm hoping that horse, Josh, takes a ton of money because I would love to beat that one come Saturday. Well, that'll wrap it up for us here on the Kentucky Racing Spotlight with Louis Ribot. Guess what? I'm Louis Ribot. Thanks for hanging out with us on yet another edition of the program. We're presented by the Kentucky HBPA, KYHBPA.com each and every week. We appreciate them hanging out with us. Josh, have a great night, bud.
1: You too, man.
0: There you go. That's enough for us here on the Kentucky Racing Spotlight. Good luck with all those wagers this weekend.
2: SportsCenter. I'm Ed Bank, and we start with NFL news. The league has suspended Cardinals executive Ryan Gold indefinitely for violating the league's gambling policy. Gold had been serving as the team's director of college scouting. Suspension related to a situation involving the draft. Now, the start of the first training camp of the NFL season is underway, with rookies reporting today for the Seahawks and veterans scheduled to join them in 1 week. As for those rookies, ESPN's Dan Graziano says When it comes to training camp, first impressions can go a long way.
3: I think you get more chances, you get more benefit of the doubt if you're picked higher. A lot of the talent evaluators around the draft like to be right and hate to be wrong. And you revert to what your previously held opinion was, because I think as human beings, we're sort of wired to want affirmation.
2: The rest of the teams will report to training camp next week. Now to baseball, the Pirates and Guardians were scheduled to play tonight. That game has been postponed due to the poor air quality for the wildfires in northern Minnesota and Canada. They will play a doubleheader tomorrow. Among the matchups later this evening, the Yankees and Dodgers, they're getting set to get underway in New York. Shohei Ohtani had a lubricant injected into his left knee. He will DH tonight. He's not expected to pitch until Wednesday. Another one of golf's majors continues in England, and they are through two rounds of the 154th Open. Lucas Herbert sits atop the leaderboard. He is now 8-under for the tournament. Bryson DeChambeau was one back in the lead, but after the round, he was penalized two strokes for an infraction on the fifth hole. In hockey, Flyers have given defenseman Jamie Drysdale a four-year, $6.5 million extension.
4: Hey, it's Evan Cohen. Coming up Monday, we'll react to the World Cup final, plus LeBron Watch 2026 continues. Will this finally be the week where we know where LeBron will play? It's on Sportsmanlike 6 a.m. Eastern right here on ESPN Radio, ESPN2, and ESPNU.